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1: Welcome back to Coast AM. I'm excited about my next guest because Jonathan Kendall is a medical doctor. He is a board-certified medical doctor in internal medicine and nephrology, and he is an independent researcher on anomalous phenomena. He has authored two books. His most recent one is called The Metaphysics of UFOs, and he has a wonderful conversation here. He talks about what he believes is evidence that tells us about the nature of UFOs through the physical effects that people have and mental effects as well, and also explores crash retrievals and speculates on whether there's a certain amount of the military industrial complex and how they're involved in reverse engineering some of these experiences, some of these crash sites. We're going to talk about all of this and NDEs, one of my favorite topics, and how they're very similar to abduction experiences when we come back. So stick with us tonight for the next couple of hours, and we'll take your questions later on as well. And Jonathan Kendall will be joining us next. This is Lisa Garr. 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
1: Welcome back to Coast AM. My guest tonight has a really interesting history. He is a medical doctor, and he is a board-certified MD in internal medicine and nephrology, and he writes books on UFOs. I'd love to know that unexplained phenomena, and I'm really grateful that Dr. Jonathan Kendall is joining us tonight. Welcome to the show, Jonathan.
8: It's an absolute pleasure to be here, Lisa. Thank you so much for having me.
1: Absolutely, absolutely. What is a doctor writing about UFOs for? I have to know the metaphysics of UFOs and internal medicine. What's the relationship?
8: Yes, there probably is very little relationship. I think a lot of my friends wonder the same thing, honestly. But I've always had this fascination with the paranormal growing up, and I have a history in Christian apologetics, and I wanted to write a book on apparitions in 2020 to explore whether or not it's possible that Jesus' disciples were experiencing apparitions, kind of similar to the content that you discussed with Courtney just before this.
1: Mm-hmm, exactly.
8: And that led me into studying all the Society for Psychical Research's material, not all of it, but at least a good cross-section of it from the late 18th, early 19th century, or 19th, early 20th century. And then I run across this phenomenon called Men in Black, which is associated with UFO lore. And suddenly this research took a just a huge tangent into that. And 2 years or so had passed, and I've come to realize, hey, I've been writing about UFOs the last couple of years. So my two books were more or less written at the same time. And anyway, I had enough material out there to write a UFO book, and that's essentially how it came to pass.
1: Did you ever have an experience, a paranormal experience, or any type of abduction experience yourself?
8: I have not, personally. That surprises a number of people, mm-hmm. given the fact that I've written this book.
1: Mm-hmm. But not that you remember, at least.
8: Not exactly. Not that I'm aware of, mm-hmm. right?
1: Right, exactly.
8: But I know, interestingly enough, after this book was almost completed, it was going through the editing phase. About a year ago, my sister-in-law was animal sitting for us while my wife and I were away in New York City. We wanted to go up to catch a Knicks game. Mm. And my sister-in-law, Mary, actually saw a UFO over the tree line in our backyard.
1: A real, like, what did she explain? What did she see?
8: She said it was a cylindrical device, probably about maybe 20, 30 feet in length, but only about 20, 30 feet above the tree line, which is itself is on an inclined hill, emitting a bluish-white glow, making no sound whatsoever, and just going very methodically, slowly from east to west until, and it kept going until it disappeared. And she actually is really into astronomical phenomena like meteor showers, things like that. Mm-hmm. So it's, she's unlikely to be fooled by a satellite or something of that nature. And it spooked her enough to where she waited outside for 20 minutes to make sure there weren't some kind of otherworldly creatures coming down from the tree line.
1: Well, yeah. It's now let's get into the psychology of this about why do you feel that certain people have these paranormal experiences and certain people don't?
8: I think some people have apparently this high degree of transliminality. That's just a buzzword to mean a sensitivity to the paranormal. There's been speculation that something about our neuroanatomy, that is the way our brains are shaped, that certain structures within make us more receptive, more of an antenna for this kind of thing. Oh. I don't think anyone really knows, though. I haven't run across any specific anything that I'm confident that would explain it. I will say some people, I think we all have this capability. I think some of the thresholds for us are higher than it is for others. And I will say, as a caveat, it seems that people have had some kind of trauma, like, for instance, a head injury or a near-death experience, that seems to, so to speak, make that those people more sensitive to having future episodes like that as well.
1: It is interesting when you do that level of trauma to the brain, how it puts the brain into this suspended state where the analytical, conscious thinking brain definitely goes offline and you're just in a pure state of consciousness. And having an NDE myself, it is unexplainable to not be in your conscious mind. But it's not like dreaming. It's not like sleeping. It's hyper aware and indelible. But it definitely has something that you can't recreate in any other way. So do you feel that the people that explain that they are having either abductions or experiences with visiting or visitations from alien beings, that they have that same description?
8: Yeah, absolutely. I think those that are being, that have reported these abduction experiences are also the same ones that are likely to see ghosts or to have had a near-death experience or some other kind of encounter with the other, or just a UFO encounters in general. They seem to run together.
1: And it's not just because they're more prone to it. You think that these are actual experiences, right?
8: Not I just do. I think they're objectively real, at least in many cases.
1: Right, right. Now, you mentioned the Men in Black part. What do you mean by that? How do they work? Explain that phenomenon.
8: So the Men in Black phenomenon within UFO lore, when you read a lot of the cases, and this goes back to Albert Bender, 1953, so all the way back almost to the beginning of the UFO era, there are these strange figures that will show up wearing black suits, sometimes black hats, white shirts, black ties, and so on. And they have these other, they look normal in that way, but they have all these other strange features, like really long fingers on their hands, or they just don't act quite right, like they're not from around here, so to speak. Mm-hmm. And they show up at these UFO witnesses' houses. People that have claimed to have been abducted will claim to have had these experiences. When you look into it, I think some of these are real life government entities. Like I think Albert Bender, who was kind of the progenitor of this lore within the UFO realm, at least, he probably entertained actual FBI guests, but some of the aspects of this phenomenon seem to suggest more of a spectral or apparitional aspect, more of a paranormal aspect to these visitors.
1: So they go in and show up to hide evidence or materials or bury it? Is that what you're basically saying?
8: Generally, they want to intimidate UFO witnesses into giving up any materials they might have, like a photograph, or just simply to intimidate them and tell them, don't say anything about what you saw.
1: But yes, in order to make it go away, right?
8: Right.
1: Right, or be buried or something like that. Why do you think, I mean, I saw the movie Disclosure Day, and I was a little bit... the question that I had after that is, when you have, say, a worldwide disclosure of everyone in the world seeing and knowing that there are UFOs and aliens that live amongst us, what does it change in humanity? How does it change us?
8: I think we'd have to know more information to really, for me to even speculate on that. If our visitors, or if the information that's known by the government from these visitors turns out to be something that would change our views of reality, I think it could have ramifications for the various theological beliefs. Perhaps it would, some are worried that it would shatter conventional religious beliefs and people wouldn't be able to handle it, but then you'd have to ask the question, do you believe these non-human intelligences? And, you know, we're really just speculating on what this could be, because I'm not really sure that anyone in the government knows a whole lot more than what has been publicly disclosed.
1: Right. It's still definitely in a lot of questions, but I think that the technologies are fascinating that can move like that, or that have abilities to, you know, overcome elements in this earth that we live.

0: abilities to, you know, overcome elements in this earth that we live on. I mean, I think the technologies would be life-changing. I mean, they would be definitely change the way that we do things if they were explored. But what about those experiences that are not good experiences, or that actually were terrifying, or people have PTSD from? Or when we get people calling in the show every single night who have had experiences, and that's why this show exists, is because it makes people feel like they're not alone. There are other experiencers, and we bring it into the media to talk about it. And really, there's a community of people that are listeners of the show because of that very reason. What do you feel about those that are scared and still terrified of these abduction situations?
1: That was one of the biggest surprises of this research, that some actually took these experiences positively, honestly. Mm. So if you look at, in chapter 5 of my book, I talk about the Casey County, Kentucky abduction case involving 3 Christian women. They were on their way home, experienced an abduction phenomena, had all these strange paranormal fallout in their lives afterwards. And they never really seemed to integrate that experience in a positive way. And the most natural suggestion of that, I don't know if it's this simple, but the most natural suggestion is that they had encountered some malevolent entities. And that's really the impression I get when I read Bud Hopkins, Dave Jacobs, even though they put it in more of an extraterrestrial hypothesis context. Robert Hastings, in his recent book, Confession, I think he published that about 7 years ago, actually. It seems like a highly negative experience. And yeah, so people definitely have had these horrifying negative experiences associated with abductions. I will say what really surprised me is that there's been survey data done recently, and it may not be perfect, but apparently a lot of people have come to integrate these experiences and treat them more positively. So that was one of the biggest surprises of this whole area of inquiry for me.
0: Because you thought they would be mostly terrifying, right?
1: Yes.
0: They're scary.
1: Yes. And they pretty much all start out scary, traumatic. Mm-hmm. Yeah. And it was hard for me to believe that almost anybody could come to think of these as positive experiences.
0: You said that there was a link between trauma and people who have paranormal experiences. What is the link that you were talking about?
1: So, you mean as far as when you ask for a link, what do you mean exactly?
0: Asking if there is a relationship between people that have experienced early childhood trauma that are looking for something outside themselves, or do you know what I mean by that?
1: Yes. Now, I really don't have much insight as to why that happens. I know I mentioned physical trauma earlier. Mm-hmm. I will also say those that have experienced some kind of sexual abuse or have this tendency to dissociate. Maybe the traumatic experience itself causes them to be able to dissociate and be aware of these other realities. I think that's about as good of an explanation as any.
0: Ah, that's a good one. No, that's really good. But these alien abductions, when you interview people, they sound real, like they really did happen, right? In your experience?
1: Oh, I believe a lot of cases of these reports are objectively real. I think you could ask the question in terms of interpretation. I think it's hard to accept on an extraterrestrial hypothesis basis that these are real. In that sense, that aliens would come from across the galaxy to do all these primitive and terrifying procedures on us. But I do believe that people that are experiencing these things are certainly having objectively real events,
0: right?
1: At least in some cases.
0: And what about other things like cryptids and Mothman and so forth? Do you think that they are also as real as they have been explained in terms of the alien abductions?
1: I definitely think so. The Mothman is really the only cryptid that I'm aware of, I think, and where I'd call myself well-informed. But you go back to Point Pleasant, West Virginia, 1966 and 67, there were, I believe, over

0: For 100 people that had well-attested sightings of this Mothman, this creature that was well over six feet tall, had the body of a man, had these giant wings, and on where the shoulder blade should be and the head should start, there were these eyes, just kind of right in the center, these red eyes. Some described it as glowing, some described it as just simply red, but it would just flap, it would spread its wings and just fly up in the air without flapping, almost seeming to defy physics. And yeah, I think whatever that was, it was something real.
1: Yes.
0: And I think a lot of the other material in the cryptid literature is real also.
1: Yeah. I mean, the experiences people have are unexplainable, but you've looked into these things. I mean, could they be dreams? Could they be anything else? Could they be past life regressions, near-death experiences, anything else?
0: I think sleep paralysis would explain some episodes, particularly as the abduction phenomena, for instance, got into, kind of became a well-known thing within popular culture, maybe late 80s and beyond. People that would be abducted from their bedroom, it would be easy to attribute that to hallucinations like hypnagogic or hypnopompic hallucinations. That's mm-hmm. hallucinations upon awakening or right upon going to sleep. That certainly doesn't explain all the cases where people are in the awake state and have these occur or taken from their cars. Yeah, so I think there could be certainly some prosaic explanations for some of them. Hallucination, misattribution, there are hoaxes out there as well, but there are too many other well-attested phenomena from well-trained observers that would put the lie to the idea that explains all such encounters.
1: So many. I mean, especially also yes. the shared death experiences, and there's so much evidence out there. It is impressive. All right, let's go back. We're actually going to take a quick break. We're going to be back with Jonathan Kendall when we come back from the break. You're listening to Coast to Coast AM, and we'll be right back.

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1: I'm Carmen Roberts. After days of threatening another strike on Iran, President Trump backs to diplomacy, and he hopes to avoid a wider war.
2: We had an attack that would be the biggest attack since World War II, and it would have been disastrous.
1: The president, talking to reporters on Air Force One, he said that he would rather make a deal than kill people. He says the U.S. would return to talks beginning tomorrow. Police in Twin Falls, Idaho, identify the gunman who shot and killed two people yesterday and injured seven at a fast food restaurant. They say he was 24-year-old Chad Williams. Police Chief Matthew Hicks.
3: Two of those patients have been treated and released. Three are in stable condition, and two are in critical condition.
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4: Much quieter start to your work week across the Miami Valley. A mostly cloudy sky early, then a little sunshine late in the day with a high near 80. I'm meteorologist Nick Dunn for WHIO.
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0: It's a WHIO Storm Center 7 weekend. That means you're never more than 15 minutes away from the latest weekend weather. 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
1: Welcome back to Coast AM. I am Lisa Garr. My guest is Jonathan Kendall. We're going to be back with him in a moment after the break. By the way, I have my own show called The Aware Show. I've been broadcasting for 25 years on a regular terrestrial radio and podcasts. And so I have all of my shows that I've uploaded, over just thousands of them, on my podcast by the same name, which is The Aware Show. And you can also search Lisa Garr wherever you listen to podcasts. I have interviewed all of the most amazing people, really great interview on there right now by Master Ming Tong Gu. He's a Qigong expert, but he also talks about Qigong and AI. And a really fascinating interview with the old meets the new, and how stillness is something that is required in this day and age of constant fastness and moving. So a lot of great topics that I talk about on there, and I've talked about mind training with Ravinder Taylor, and all sorts of great topics. So just go ahead and check that out. You can go to The Aware Show wherever you listen to your podcasts. And we will be right back right after the break. We're going to go listen, continue our conversation with Jonathan Kendall about the metaphysics of UFOs. We'll be right back. 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

0: Welcome back to Coast AM. My guest is Jonathan Kendall. The book is called The Metaphysics of UFOs, Evidential Case Studies on UAPs. And that is my question, Jonathan, is what types of evidential case studies are there on paranormal phenomena and different UAPs? If you can talk about
1: the UAPs go, I spend much of the beginning of the book going back through the history, kind of taking it back to the Kenneth Arnold sighting, 1947 and beyond, and on through chapter one and into chapter two. I really wanted to establish the credibility of this phenomenon for readers right away, why this should be taken seriously. And I don't commit to interpretation right away. That comes later. But in terms of the types of evidence, it's important to know that there are very credible people, ostensibly without ulterior motives, that report these things. There are cases where multiple people, in some cases, scores of different people will sight a UFO. There are cases where UFOs will be seen from and reported independently by people or groups of people that happen to see it from different locations. You have a lot of UFOs that have been registered on radar, and then you have some video and photographic evidence as well, although that's much more disputed. And I really think, getting back to what we talked about in the first half hour, all the people that have been affected by these things, you have at least 900 documented cases of people having been harmed by UFOs. I think in the majority of cases, that harm is inadvertent. It wasn't done on purpose, as far as we can tell. And then you've got some cases where people have reported being healed, even miraculously, within the context of a close encounter. And of course, you got the whole abduction phenomenon, which I think that's an objectively real phenomenon as well. And people afterwards tend to have these kinds of psychic after effects that they report. And it's interesting that you see these kinds of after effects reported by those folks really for 80 plus years. They all tell a very similar story. They might be more in tune with with people they talk to. They claim to have telepathic abilities, and so on.
0: And do you believe, I mean, that the government has these in their possession, either parts or pieces of UFOs or any other types of evidence that they're not showing us?
1: I was very reluctant to come to this conclusion, but I think, yes, I do think that the government has some kind of exotic materials. In fact, I tend to lean towards the belief that they probably have a full-blown spacecraft.
0: What makes you think that?
1: There was a book that was authored by Jim Lakatsky called Initial Revelations, and it was co-authored by, well, George Knapp and Colm Kelleher. It came out a few years ago. It had to go through a very lengthy government approval process before the Pentagon would allow them to release this material. But Lakatsky, in chapter 9 of that book, says that he was in a meeting with a senator and an undersecretary. He didn't reveal the names, but he reveals the fact that there is a craft in the government's possession. The hull of it has apparently been breached, and the craft did not have any visible signs of propulsion, fuel containment, or anything like that. But I consider Lakatsky, Knapp, I consider those very solid people on this front.
0: Of course.
1: And that, along with, I think, James Fox, his documentary on Virginia, Brazil, I think that gives you a very good case that an alien, evidently some non-human intelligence, actually came into that town, probably from a crash, and was taken into custody. Those seem to be very solid cases. I think the Roswell case is solid, but
0: there's over 100 people had that same experience in Brazil, and they're terrified of it.
1: Yes. And I don't consider crash retrievals an established part of the phenomenon. I'm watching that space with intense interest. But if I had to bet on it, we do have crash retrievals, exotic materials is from non-human intelligence versus not. My bet would be on that we do.
0: So basically that's evidence. That's what you're talking about, right?
1: I think so, yes. Mm-hmm.
0: Evidential cases. How would this change the way that we live? Why should this be taken seriously?
1: Well, I think if this is really true and we have these materials, it would just be revolutionary technologically. We know that there are cases where people have been, I mentioned it a minute ago, where people have been healed in the context of a UFO phenomenon, even abduction. Subjects have reported being healed in the context of these things. So it would suggest that they have medical technology that would be revolutionary, that appears miraculous to us today. It would lead, I think, to revolutions in travel. Suddenly astronomical travel, maybe even outside the solar system, might be possible. Mm-hmm. If this technology could be successfully reverse engineered.
0: I wonder what some of the experiences are with the images from satellites and so forth. Have you heard of any reporting back from any of the imagery that we have millions of satellites out there and they all have the ability to report back? I mean, don't you think that there's got to be a lot more evidence somewhere that isn't available to the public?
1: I would say so. If this is a real phenomenon, it has, as I believe, is established in other ways, there has to be something out there on the satellite data that would mm-hmm. that would support it. I agree.
0: Right. And then I interviewed one of the commander-in-chiefs of the space shuttle missions, and she said the same thing. She saw unexplained things when she was in her, I think it was seven trips to tours, basically, to space. And this is one of the things that is reported on so many different ways. And this is what you've dedicated your book to, and apparitions and so forth. Not everyone can be making this up. It's been around for way too long and been attempted to be proven too many different times.
1: One test, Lisa, that I like to apply whenever I'm examining a case or a phenomenon in general is, does it take me more faith to believe, given what I know, or not to believe? And it would take me a lot more faith not to believe that this UAP phenomenon is real at this point.
0: Good point. But then where's all the evidence? Where is all of it? And why is it being held back? And why were there men in black that show up to reverse the evidence or to bury the evidence or to, a friend of mine who had, her father worked in the, water systems in Los Angeles and in the Santa Ana Riverbed, which runs, you know, many, many, many miles. And in those specific areas, he had his camera with him once and caught these three objects that were flying low to the ground in the Santa Ana Riverbed, and caught everything, happened to have had his camera with him, caught everything on camera, brought that to brought it into the government authorities, and he never saw the footage again. It was completely gone, just disappeared, and was never addressed ever again. So this was probably 40 years ago. So it has something that has been put into for a reason. It needed to be held back, buried, not brought to the public at the time. But do you think that there's more of an acceptance now or a need to know why is all of this being buried?
1: Now, that story you relate, yeah, it pops up time and time again in the UFO literature. Yeah, so you see that all the time. And I think a lot of the Men in Black phenomenon, while I do believe that there's a spectral aspect to it, there certainly is a flesh and blood aspect as well. My guess would be it's for purposes of national security, getting back to all these technological aspects that we discussed earlier. Whatever nation is able to harness this technology first, mm-hmm. The military applications of it are going to be immense. Mm-hmm. So I suspect it's for purposes of national security. It might even be its own arms race, kind of like back in 1945, Los Alamos, they had to keep the wraps presumably under with the development of the atomic bomb. And this, mm-hmm. this could be even more important if it's real.
0: Yep, absolutely. Now, you do a lot of, there's a information that you have about the combination or the similarity between the near-death experience and alien abductions. You did a whole article on it, which I think is really interesting. What do you feel is the connection there between NDEs and alien abductions? Do you think NDEs could have been alien abductions?
1: I don't think they're exactly the same thing. Again, this was one of the biggest surprises of my research, that there were these similar after effects, because on the surface of it, it would seem that there couldn't be two phenomena any more different, because even those that go on to accept their alien abduction as something positive, it tends to be very traumatic at first. Whereas the vast majority of near-death experiences, like yours, Lisa, appear to be very blissful, the best thing that's ever happened to people.
0: But accident itself was traumatic.
1: Right. Well, that's a very good point, a very good part of it. Mm-hmm. But what's interesting is in the aftermath of these things, even people that have had near-death or alien abduction experiences, just like near-death experiences, they tend to eventually adjust their moral compass in a very good way. They become more compassionate people. They sometimes will even change jobs to something that's where they can help people. They give up self-destructive behaviors. They're more creative, more artistic. They tend to not have any fear of death. They tend to be more spiritual, and they have these positive psychic after effects, or at least in most cases, it's positive. So my guess would be, Lisa, that whatever is happening with an alien abduction, just like a near-death experiences, these folks that experience them are breaching some kind of spiritual realm, and it makes them subject to have these transformational encounters.
0: Yes, you just pretty much nailed all of the characteristics of an NDE, including
1: yes.
0: that psychic veil kind of being thinned, or there being more of a clarity between unexplained phenomena that could exist without evidence. And there's more of an acceptance, I guess, for it, which is comes with both the alien abduction and the NDE. And it opens you up to knowing that you're not alone, or that there's something bigger than you. It definitely checks your ego, and it gets you out of that I'm the only one narcissistic type of thinking into, well, I can see different perspectives here. I can see eight sides of a story. I can, you know, do things in a different way that is not all about the physical, and you operate more in the non-physical, which is kind of comes with both the NDE and the, I can see how you could make a similarity there between the alien abduction and the NDE. But I do think that mostly the NDEs tend to be more benevolent and have more of a positive outcome in the future. Overall, other than
1: there's
0: course.
1: definitely true by proportion. I agree.
0: Yeah, absolutely. So then what are some of the misconceptions that people have about UFOs that causes the fear? And definitely there are those that have terrifying experiences with NDEs as well. Why do you think that is the predominant narrative around UFOs?
1: The predominant meaning the fear
0: yeah.
1: factor?
0: Mm-hmm. Mm-hmm.
1: Yes.
0: Why is that?
1: Yeah, my experience has been a little bit different as far as what people say. I've had people in my family say they'd like to see a UFO, the ones that haven't, at least. Mm-hmm. I don't share that opinion. I really don't want to see one after having done this research.
0: Why is that?
1: I think, despite some of the things we've just said, most of the cases in my book are more disturbing in nature, I think we can say. And I know people that have tried to, or I don't know people, but I know of people, and especially in the literature. Kathleen Martin talks about this in her book, Extraterrestrial Contact, people that have tried to summon UFOs. That generally does not go well. They seem to get these attachments from these really malignant entities. And as you had mentioned, it seems that in most cases, people that have reported abductions that you're aware of, they have been negative. And that would certainly be the case for those, some of the researchers back in the 80s and 90s, like Jacobs and Hopkins. So, mm-hmm. Yeah, I think, as you say, there are a lot of encounters that are very negative. There was one that occurred in Brazil back in 1977 in Cularish. That's an island off Brazil where the inhabitants would literally encounter these rectangular, well, they actually came in all different kinds of shapes, but they were almost coffin-sized, at least in many cases, and they would be shot with these beams of light. They would experience abduction phenomenon. Some people would have blindness. They would experience anemia, have blood loss, and it was just a very terrifying experience. They were all run from that island. So,
0: right.
1: That might be why there's a lot of fearful aspects.
0: Oh, yeah. Those stories are terrifying, and the animals around those stories as well. The sacrifices and so forth. Let's come back to your questions. We'll have a come back with Jonathan after the break and come back with your questions as well, your stories. You can share experiences with us. We'd love to hear from you. And we'll give the numbers at the beginning of the hour. We'll be right back. You're listening to Coast to Coast AM.

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13: Talks start tomorrow. I'm Roger Stern, Fox News. President Trump says talks with Iran will begin tomorrow. The president briefing reporters on Air Force One after pausing attacks on Iran.
14: It was going to be a massive attack. It was going to be an attack that would have been by far the biggest attack since World War II, but they've asked us not to do it. They said, please don't do it. And their neighbors said that too. And so we're just going to see whether or not we can make a deal for the denuclearization.
13: The president paused attacks before only to see peace negotiations fall apart. Israel has reportedly shared concerns with the White House about a proposed disarmament deal with Hamas. An Israeli official telling the Associated Press, Israel believes Hamas is focused on rebuilding its military rather than demilitarizing. Authorities say about 5,000 homes have been evacuated and about 600 homes, businesses, and other buildings have been destroyed by wildfires that remain uncontained today. Fox's Sarah Allegra in Spokane.
7: The Old Trail Fire, which is the damage here, 3,461 acres burned against 0% containment. For the Autumn Lane Fire, just around 3,000 acres. That is another fire that is burning just to the northwest of us. That's at 0% containment. And to the east of this area, there's the Fairview Fire, 914 acres burn, containment 0%. We know 900 resources have been deployed throughout the area to mend these flames.
13: No deaths reported from the fires. Officials say at least one of them was sparked by lightning. Washington under a state of emergency. At least 14 people are dead in northwest Pakistan, five of them reported to be police officers, after a suicide bomber struck an anti-military rally. More than two dozen were hurt. 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
12: Quieter start to your work week across the Miami Valley. A mostly cloudy sky early, then a little sunshine late in the day with a high near 80. I'm meteorologist Nick Dunn for WHIO.
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22: Do you know that you're paying more when you go to shop and I'm the problem? It's my fault and people like me that carry these reward cards, because the store you go to, the restaurant you eat at, is having to pay huge costs for every single person who pops out one of those reward cards. And that's why I'm in favor of businesses charging extra to those of us who use these fancy cards. Because if you're paying cash or you're paying with a debit card, why should you be subsidizing my points or my rewards cash or whatever it is? And just know that I'm freeloading on you at most places, and that's just not right.
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1: Welcome back to Coast AM. Jonathan Kendall is my guest, and his couple of books he's got out. One is that we're talking about tonight is The Metaphysics of UFOs, Evidential Case Studies on UAPs, Paranormal Phenomena, and Spiritual Experiences. He also has another book out called Seeing the Messiah. And these are about apparitional experiences and apparitional phenomena. Both are about what the experiences that people are having and accounting these experiences, talking about them, writing about them, showing the evidence of these experiences over and over and over again about ghosts and hauntings and UFOs and cryptids and especially Mothman. So we will be back more for his love for the paranormal when we come back. 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
1: Welcome back to Coast AM. I forgot to give Jonathan's website at the intro there. Jonathan Kendall, KENDALLMD.com. And you can find out a little bit more about his books and about Jonathan on his website. It's his name, Jonathan Kendall, KENDALLMD.com. Jonathan, are you up for answering some questions?
7: I'm ready. Let's go.
1: Let's do it. All right. Let's talk to, just as order of receiving, Aaron in Fountain Valley, California. Do you have a comment or question for Jonathan?
8: Yes. Thanks, Lisa, for accepting my call.
1: Yes.
8: And thanks for, Dr. I have here Dr.
1: Jonathan Kendall. Yes.
8: Yeah, I have it written. I'm just reading. Dr. Jonathan Kendall, thanks for your insight and knowledge. There is a book by Ray Stanford, which I read, called The Fathom of Prophecy, which Jim Fox was actually friends with him, and he was on a few nights back, and I wanted to get on. I couldn't. But it goes back to the 1917 Fatima, Portugal sighting by the three children of a Marian apparition. Mm. And as you get, spoiler alert, towards the end, it goes into the fact that it was maybe not so much an apparition per se, but maybe that's how it was conveyed by the children, and there's been other sightings of said such, but that it was possibly extraterrestrials, and that's what the book goes into, that there's UFOs and it's real, and it kind of links it to that. And I was wondering your thoughts on that, and to say also, Jonathan Kendall, that the UFO phenomenon is also missing Roger Lear. You know, he also went down to Virginia, Brazil, to investigate all that. And it's interesting to think about all this because it's all linked together. You can't just pinpoint it. It's all about, like you said, national security, the nuclear reality that they are wanting to control or help us out. You know, I had my sighting. Blue, silver craft, you know, my father's father built nuclear weapons, nuclear physicist. My grandfather on my mother's side was a fighter pilot in World War II, lieutenant commander.
1: Wow, you've got
8: so
1: quite the history there.
8: Telepathically told me to go outside, and I did, and I went out there, and nothing's there, and it appears out of the sky, and they said they're going to take care of me in the future. This is 2005. In 2012, they said they would take care of me, and I got a picture, like I could see the people on board, and they were humanoid, like blonde. Women was in charge, like blonde, blue-eyed, tall, and there were like seven people in there, and then they said that we're your family.
1: Wow.
8: And so I'm looking at this craft, and it just blips out of nothing. It was not there, and then it appeared, and it disappeared, and I was just standing there like, oh my God, you know what I mean?
1: What a cool experience, and thank you for sharing a benevolent experience. That's a really, you are family. You are a part of it, and the history that you have between your father and your mother and all of that is probably they had a similar experience. So thank you for reporting that. Definitely appreciate that. You must hear a lot of these, Jonathan. John?
7: At this point, yeah, I've mostly read about such cases. Mm-hmm. So, yeah, I haven't had a whole lot of interaction with folks like Aaron, but thank you, Aaron, for that. And please, for everyone else, just call me Jonathan or JK.
1: Okay.
7: I would prefer just to go by that. But yeah, it sounds like Aaron, the humanoids he describes there sound like what they call the Nordics in the literature, which are very human appearing. Whenever I think of the Nordics, at least the male versions of them, I think of the Chris Hemsworth Thor version of it.
1: Right.
7: Just really tall, blonde. Really handsome, really, or women's case is really beautiful.
1: Female, yeah, folks. Pilot.
7: Mm-hmm. That's what it struck me as. Now,
1: so great.
7: Fatima, that's a very interesting case. Yeah, so it's probably, other than Zaytun, Egypt, probably the most well-evidenced Marian apparition that I'm aware of. So you had the three young visionaries that saw Mary on the 13th of every month over about a six-month period. Mm-hmm. And 70,000, or at least tens of thousands, the estimates vary, joined on October 13th, 1917 for that final vision, and they saw the miracle of the sun. It was as if the sun actually danced in the sky. It emitted all the different colors of the spectrum, one after another. People from nearby towns saw this.
1: Uh-huh.
7: All the water that had accumulated from the monsoon that just preceded it dried up. There were some anecdotal reports of healing, miraculous healing at this event. Now, we know it wasn't literally the sun moving because a couple reasons. First of all, if it did happen, life as we know it on Earth would have immediately been destroyed. Essentially, at least it would have within 8 minutes for the time that information got to us, that gravitational disruption. Also, the observatories around the world didn't see anything. So it didn't see the sun move. So whatever this was, it was a vision, but it's a very highly evidenced one because tens of thousands of people saw it at the exact same time.
1: Right.
7: It made the newspapers. It was definitely something objectively real. And there are three other books. I've not heard of the one that Aaron mentioned, but there are three books written by South American authors. I can't come up with their names offhand, but they've written, they suggest that that's a UAP phenomenon. And it kind of makes sense, you know, maybe it wasn't a vision. Maybe it wasn't really the sun. Maybe it was, maybe this circular disc emitting all these colors was a UAP. That's a very respectable possibility, I think, for that.
1: Yes, and that a certain amount of people saw it, and then it wasn't picked up on any other type of radar. That makes a lot more sense.
7: Yes.
1: Yep, fascinating. Let's go to Andrew in Carson, California. Andrew, do you have a comment or question for Jonathan?
9: Yes, Lisa, you have a great program, and you're a great personality on the radio.
1: Thanks.
9: And Dr. Jonathan, I'd like to relate to you what happened to me. I'm a senior right now, but in the early, probably mid-80s, I was new in California, and I got a job with a security firm called Beacons Protection Services. And what happened was I was being trained by a supervisor of what to do in the field, and we got a call about, I would guess, in Los Angeles, about between 1 and 2 a.m., and we were told to go to our office parking lot, that there was unusual activity there. So, long story made short, a supervisor pulled into the parking lot, got out of the car, with the engine running, bright lights on. There was no lights in the parking lot. He said, just stay here. I'll be back in a little bit. So he goes to the lot. He's walking around, and I see him very clearly, dressed in a blazer, white shirt, tie. Next thing I know, I turn my head for a second, look back. He's got his hands in the air. He's looking up in the sky, and he's turning like in a circle, in a circular fashion, like twirling. And he's like, I thought when I looked at it, I thought he must be on drugs or he lost his mind, right? Uh-huh. So I kind of like semi-panicked, and I said, I got to try to help this guy. So I get out of the car, walked within about 15 to 20 feet of him in the center of the parking lot on Alameda Street and in Los Angeles. And the next thing I know, this force, this unseen, like a power, a vortex, took control of my body. I'm looking up. Next thing you know, my hands are in the air, and I could not resist this force.
1: Wow.
9: I'm turning in a circular fashion, and I remember turning approximately 3, maybe 4 times at the most, and the next thing I remember, I'm sitting back in the car like a zombie, and I cannot believe this. And then the next thing I know, my supervisor walks back to the car, never says a word. I never say a word to him. And I recalled what had happened in that parking lot.

0: We have a few minutes. Greg from Remsen, New York. Hi, Greg. How you doing?
1: Hi, everybody. JK, I was wondering, you mentioned that the ETs, a couple times, that they can heal. And also you mentioned the UFOs. They didn't seem to need any energy to run their UFO craft. So this kind of technology, if it was given to us by the ETs or the government disclosed it, it would completely disrupt our society. The medical would be disrupted, the whole system. You know, the energy infrastructure system would completely be disrupted. People might, you know, that technology, we wouldn't need anything to fuel our cars and stuff.
0: No charging stations
1: maybe other
0: needed.
1: Things. Yeah, so so maybe this is why there's no disclosure. I mean, that's just what my thought on that. I was wondering what you thought about that. Thank you for taking my call. Bye now.
0: Thank you. Yes, yes. Industries yes. threatened. What do you think, John?
2: Yes, economically, it would be a big thing. Like one of my objections to the possibility that if we are reversing reverse engineering craft and we've actually gotten somewhere is, why is climate change still with us? Because we would still have, or at least the man-made version of it, because we would have presumably clean energy from this discovered. Yeah, I think economically it could be disruptive if it was all revealed very quickly. It might have to be rolled out in increments. So.
0: Right.
2: Some speculate that big oil, I guess you could even add big medicine and other things, could certainly be impacted in an adverse way that way.
0: I think
2: the
0: economics
2: of it, at least.
0: Right, the economics. I never got a chance to ask you about the reverse engineering program. Can you explain a little bit more about that?
2: Yeah, so the idea is these defense contractors, if they are working on these craft, as is commonly claimed, these special access programs, that they've worked on these downed craft that we've discussed and have been for decades. So the idea is that they're trying to regain technology or trying to manufacture technology based on that material. And some have claimed, I know Phil Corso in his book, The Day After Roswell, claims that this was done to create things like lasers and bulletproof vests and a number of other things. From the Roswell crash, that idea has been it's been criticized, to my mind, probably successfully. My guess would be, and I think Greg hit on it there, if we are trying to reverse engineer these things, my best guess is we just haven't got that far with it.
0: Mm.
2: Yeah, because the economic ramifications notwithstanding, and I don't want to underestimate those. I feel like if you could pretty much solve the energy crisis, among other things, I just don't know that we'd be sitting on this technology that long.
0: Right, right, exactly. Well, thank you for answering that, because it is curious. It's a curious phenomenon. Let's see here. If we go to Jim in Wisconsin. Jim, do you have a comment or a question for Jonathan Kendall?
3: Thank you for taking my call.
0: Yeah.
3: I have a question for your guest.
0: Mm-hmm.
3: First of all, a buddy of mine and I have fished on the north and south pier where I live. And we fished all night, and we would fish the next night and next night and so on. I would like to know how come the space station never saw these UFOs, and why a lot of people say they claim they've seen UFOs. I've never seen one. I fished that night many years and never seen one UFO. Can you explain that to me, please?
0: Yes, and thank you so much for your call. I think, Jonathan, you did explain that a little bit earlier about...
2: Yes,
0: go ahead.
2: I've never seen one either.
0: Yep.
2: Yeah, and the vast majority of people have not. I think if it does have something to do with consciousness, I think as we had talked about the trans

0: finality, that threshold to experience these paranormal encounters, it's only going to be a subset of the population that happens to see them. The question is, all these, for me, is all these people that claim otherwise that seem to be credible, are we really going to claim that they are all lying?
1: Right.
0: Or delusional, or it's a hallucination. It just doesn't fit for me.
1: And this space station could have had sightings, but they were not reported to the general public.
0: Yes, and I will say, you had mentioned, I think, an astronaut or somebody that had seen a UFO.
1: Eileen Collins, up in space. Yes.
0: Mm-hmm. Even going back to the 60s and 70s, Jacques Vallée, J. Allen Hynek, they wrote a book called The Edge of Reality, and in that they detail something like, I think it was 16 sightings by astronauts that had gone up into space that had made these claims. So,
1: Eileen, I had interviewed her, Eileen Collins, the last couple of months ago, and she is since retired now, but she had done multiple space missions and had seen things that she could not explain. So there is, I'm sure she's not the only one that has that experience being an astronaut.
0: And in fairness to the skeptical case here, I would say the satellite data, you know, there might be satellite data attesting to UFOs and things like that. I will admit that seems to be a hole in the evidential base. You would think that that would be out there somewhere.
1: It's just not reported. Right, exactly.
0: Right, just to tip my hat to the skeptical account there. That's something to keep in mind.
1: I love it. All right, we will be back. Thank you, Jonathan, and we'll be back with your questions. So hang on the lines for us. You're listening to Coast to Coast AM. I'm Lisa Garr, and we will be right back.

0: Did you know that this school year, when the school supplies run out for the kids, the teachers end up paying out of their own pocket? 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
1: News. I'm Roger Stern. President Trump tells reporters in Air Force One that negotiations with Iran will begin tomorrow. He says he paused attacks on Iran as a gesture to other nations.
2: I was asked to by Saudi Arabia, by UAE, and by Qatar, and by Iran. We were all set to go just about at this time right now.
1: The U.S. has paused attacks on Iran before, only to see negotiations fall apart. Police in Twin Falls, Idaho, identified the suspected gunman, carried out a mass shooting at the local In-N-Out Burger, killing two people. But Chief Matthew Hicks says they don't know why.
3: At this time, we are still working to determine the full set of circumstances in this incident, including the suspect's actions and possible motivations.
1: Seven people were wounded. 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
4: Much quieter start to your work week across the Miami Valley. A mostly cloudy sky early, then a little sunshine late in the day with a high near 80. I'm meteorologist Nick Dunn for WHIO.
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1: Welcome back to Coast AM. Jonathan Kendall is my guest, and the book he's most recent book is The Metaphysics of UFOs. He also has another book out called Seeing the Messiah. And we have just wanted to get to a few more callers before we go back to another break. Jeff from South Haven, Michigan, do you have a comment or question for Jonathan?
2: Yes, Lisa Garr, thank you for taking my call. Mr. Kendall, would you consider a red-orange glowing sphere coming down from out of the sky late at night, reducing its size to the size of a grapefruit, and then maneuvering seemingly under intelligence in front of a window of a mobile home and hovering there, looking for all the world like it was spying on the occupant inside? Would you call that a UFO?
3: I would. Yes. In fact, the red sphere, in fact, was something very similar to what my grandfather and a few of the people he worked with saw on their way home from work one night back in probably the 60s. It didn't shrink to the size of a sphere, but the second part of that story you talk about, it reminds me of orbs in the literature, and that's, you very commonly see that associated with UAP lore.
1: Mm. So these are, they reduce in size, they can expand, they can shrink, they can, you can put your hand through them. There's various explanations that are similar. Is that what you're saying, Jonathan?
3: Yes. Mm-hmm. I don't hear, that's maybe the first case I've heard of a UAP becoming an orb, maybe. Mm-hmm. I don't recall seeing anything like that, but orbs are ubiquitous in the UFO literature, the kind that shrinks to the size of a softball or maybe a little bit larger. And then, of course, those red spheres that the caller mentioned, yeah, that's something just like what my grandfather saw. And I've had other people, even in my family, report very similar things. I can't say I've seen a case of a red sphere shrinking to the size of a softball in the literature, mm-hmm. but it certainly makes sense based on the other cases that I've read.
1: Right. Okay, great. Well, thank you so much, Jeff, for the phone call. Let's go to Oberon in Redwood City. Do you have a comment or question for Jonathan Kendall?
4: Thank you. You know, I was reminded of the fact that he said 1917 is when the Fatima sighting occurred. Mm-hmm. The people were scared and thought that the sun was falling because there was a UFO craft that was actually changing its altitude and was simply coming closer to the ground, and the sun was hidden by cloud mass. So obviously that's what happened. They were scared and they were yelling and screaming, thinking that the sun was actually falling. In reality, there's no such thing as a Marian apparition. That's just typical Catholic flapdoodle. I think that's fair to say.
1: You're basically saying it was a UFO, right?
4: Oh, it definitely was a UFO, I would say, yes.
1: Right. And Jonathan, thank you so much for your call. I appreciate your opinion. Jonathan, is that what you were also had the accounts of? Is that what you deducted as well?
3: I would say I'm a little agnostic on it. Mm-hmm. I know that it's some anomalous phenomenon. Mm-hmm. I'm not Catholic personally. I do believe that Marian apparitions occur. I believe that this one was a real one. I think the three children that reported it really had something. They saw something, whatever right. You want to make of it. But yeah, I will say the caller is in good company by calling it a UAP. But another aspect of it, I think people had reported this strange material that emanated came down to the ground and basically would disappear, mm-hmm. you know, before they could actually collect it. That kind of reminds you of a UAP phenomenon called angel hair. So there, Jacques Vallée, he makes some interesting parallels. John Keel, yeah, it's an interesting test study for a possible UAP case. I don't.
1: Right.
3: I think that's a very distinct possibility here.
1: Oh, I love all of the evidence that you have in this book is phenomenal. All right, we do need to take one last break here, and we will be right back after this break with Jonathan Kendall. You're listening to Coast AM.
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0: Welcome back to Coast AM. This is Lisa Gar, and my guest is Jonathan Kendall. His latest book is The Metaphysics of UFOs, Evidential Case Studies on UAPs. And this is hundreds of pages, at least 300 pages of evidence of UAPs. And I haven't asked you about some of the evidence of the physical effects on people who have experienced the UAPs, where they wake up with maybe scarring or, you know, different experience left on their bodies. Have you, I know that you reported on this as well. How many cases have you heard about this? Is this a common thing? Have people been scarred or unexplained hospitalizations because of it?
1: There have been people that have sought medical treatment as a result of these things, like a number of people, like Whitley Strieber, for instance. He had, after his experience, he had to seek medical treatment. That Casey County, Kentucky abduction case, ladies, they had to. There were, Jacques Vallée, he lists in one of his journals, 900 documented cases plus of people that have been harmed. And most of the harm seems to be in the form of ionizing radiation, or at least that's the pattern of injury suggests that that is somehow the case in terms of people that experience these things. There's a case from Houston back in, I believe, the very early 1980s called the Cash Landrum case, where these two women and a young child have a very close encounter, and they ended up, one of the ladies ended up hospitalized for the better part of 2 weeks as a result, or excuse me, got 4 or 5 weeks, I think, total, two different hospitalizations. And she ended up, the apparent radiation damage was so bad that she ended up having to have a feeding tube, and it got disrupted one day. She went in for to have it surgically corrected, and she ended up dying of complications of the surgery. Yeah. So yeah, these things are real. Electric car, or not electric cars, but they seem to have electromagnetic effects. So cars will be disrupted. The ignitions might die. As far as getting into your actual question about people that have apparently had abductions, yeah, they'll have these mysterious scars. They'll be in one place when they report this anomalous experience or a UFO encounter, and they'll find themselves somewhere else later. And right, it's not clear how that's happened. A previous caller mentioned Roger Lear, who was a podiatrist, and he actually was able to extract implants from people. And he caught a number of these, and they were pretty sophisticated, made of numerous elements, one of them being meteoric iron, interestingly enough.
0: In their feet?
1: No, just various parts of the body. He was definitely, I think, operating out, literally in this case, outside of his field. But he worked with NIDS, Bob Bigelow, the National Institute for Discovery Science, in collecting these things.
0: Mm-hmm.
1: Yeah, and so that seems to be real. And then there have been women that have claimed within the context of an abduction to have gotten pregnant and to have actually lost their fetus as a result. And in my book, the idea being that they were selected for hybridization. For those kinds of claims, even the implants to some degree, I conclude in my book that we can't take that as an established part of the phenomenon. It's such an extraordinary claim. I need to see more evidence,
0: right,
1: before I believe it. Now, that being said, I do believe that there are women that have had these experiences that are thoroughly, sincerely reporting that they've gotten pregnant and have lost their pregnancy due to an abduction.
0: Now, back to the implants, though, is there evidence on those?
1: Not as much as I would like. No, I think Roger Lear was sincere. Mm-hmm. I believe he submitted these to different laboratories for analysis.
0: Mm-hmm.
1: I think that was real. And I definitely think NIDS, I think Bigelow's organization was definitely real. So I believe he really did extract these things from people. Mm-hmm. What you'd like to have, though, to be able to establish this is, just more peer review, a better line of custody of evidence,
0: their
1: chain of evidence, that kind of thing. And there could be prosaic explanations. Maybe these were placed by humans. You know, maybe the CIA put them in, right? So we just, even if he did extract these things, we can't prove that they're extraterrestrial or alien.
0: Yeah. Okay. Yes. I mean, there's always a rebuttal to everything. And
1: yes,
0: that's why there it's, and then of course, with it never being disclosed, that it definitely leads for more skeptical opinions.
1: And I want to commend again our skeptical callers, people like that's gone out to this desolate this desolate place fishing and hasn't had a UFO experience. I love the questions. It keeps the rest of us grounded.
0: Oh, absolutely, absolutely. All right, let's go back to our calls here. Mark in Roseville, California. Mark, you have a question for Jonathan Kendall.
2: For Jonathan? Yeah.
0: Yes.
2: Yeah, I'd like to know, what does he know about the 37th parallel?
0: Do you know anything about that, Jonathan?
1: I'm afraid you're going to be disappointed. I know next to nothing about it.
2: Oh, okay.
1: I'm sorry.
2: Was it James Fox the other night? He didn't know nothing about it either. What do you know about the Summer Triangle?
1: The Summer Triangle. I've not heard of that either.
0: Maybe it was that something about the astrological phenomenon that happened around the full moon this last week?
2: No, it's also known as the Northern Cross.
0: Oh, yeah.
2: Cygnus the Swan.
0: Mm-hmm. We have heard of that. We've talked about that before on Coast, but I don't know that Jonathan has any specific details on it.
1: Unfortunately not. I have to add that to my reading list.
0: Yeah, a lot of other evidence in the book, though. Thanks for the call. You are very, very knowledgeable, my wonderful listener. Let's go to Tyler in Burlington, Iowa. Taylor, do you have a question for Jonathan Kendall?
3: Yes, and it's not Tyler, it's Taylor, T-A-Y-L-O-R.
0: Yeah.
3: Yes. John, I would like to ask, what got you into this UFO stuff and writing your book? Happy 250.
0: Thank you. Yes. What did get you into this whole, you mentioned your grandfather had an experience, Jonathan. I hadn't heard that in the beginning.
1: Yes. Yeah, I've always just been fascinated with it. A story I tell, even at the beginning of the book, I wrote a report on it when I was in fourth or fifth grade. We could write a report on anything. It was a very simple report. I just took it from an encyclopedia. But while other kids were just doing more mundane topics, that kind of tells you, I guess, where my head was at the time. And my grandmother, she lived in a haunted house, and I always loved to hear her stories. My grandfather and other family members had these UFO encounters, and I just loved talking about it at the time. I wish I could go back and ask them questions about their encounters, because now that I'm more educated on it. But really what got me into it, again, was studying apparitions and then getting into the Men in Black phenomenon, and from there I said, oh, let's look at UFOs a little bit more. And I think literally 2 years had passed and I'd written all this stuff about UFOs, and some of the folks I run my writings by to give me some critiques and some helpful feedback were like, what happened? You were talking about apparitions and now you're talking about UFOs. What's going on here? But that's in essence how it happened.
0: They're kind of similar if you think about it. I mean, they're all unexplained phenomenon.
1: Exactly. Yeah. Exactly. I think, so both of those books were kind of written at the same time. The UFO just trailed behind it a little bit.
0: Right. Right. Exactly. All right. Thank you so much for the call. Let's go to our first time caller, Larry, in Little Rock, Arkansas. Hi, Larry.
4: Hi.
0: You have a question, comment?
4: I'm sorry. No, I have a statement. Mm-hmm. Four freshmen at the University of Arkansas, 1962, decided to drive up to Missouri and see this ghost light we had heard about. It was Halloween week. We get up there. The guys tell us where to go. It was a very dark woods, straight road. We drove for about 35 minutes or so, you know, 10 miles an hour. We gave up, turned around, got out for a minute, and got back in. And just as we started to go, the inside of the car lit up. And we turned around, and the light was hovering right at the trunk lid. I mean, very bright and red. It was like a plasma or something.
0: Mm.
4: It was scary because there was nobody there, nothing anywhere around us.
0: Were you in the car or outside the car?
4: Yes, we were in the car. It was when we started to pull away. Mm-hmm. It just appeared instantly. And
1: did you lose time?
4: No one on the road.
0: Did you hear that, Larry? Did you lose time?
4: Probably. I know we were going about 120 on the way back.
1: But, as would I.
4: We were cynical, and then we started to leave, and it was right at the trunk lid, just right behind us, and the inside lit up. We all four saw it.
0: Wow. That is wild. Well, thank you so much for the call. That was I love these stories. They're just over and over again, stories of sightings and phenomenon. So I'm sure you hear these a lot, Jonathan.
1: Yes, that reminds me actually of a case where something similar happened to a couple, and they took off after being tailed by some strange craft. And then they stopped at a diner on the way, and they met a person there in a black suit that said, a man that said, "Don't tell anybody about what you saw." And what was interesting about that is they hadn't told anybody yet to begin with. So that seemed to be one of the more kind of paranormal Men in Black cases.
0: Right, right. Well, do you think that the Men in Black program still exists?
1: I think so. I don't hear as much about MIBs as much as I do the abduction phenomena now. I don't know if that's because people just don't want to report it because it's so strange, but I certainly believe the flesh and blood aspect does, because these people, they report these UFOs, or even some of the cases like the Tic Tac case that occurred in 2004, the USS Nimitz. Even in that case, a lot of the radar data and the video data was confiscated by someone else within the government shortly thereafter. You read about these cases time and time again.
0: And those same people, thing, I don't know if they lost their jobs or not. I need to follow up on that evidence. But you have a lot of evidence in this book, and I really appreciate the detail. I would encourage anyone to read it who's interested in this, for just the time and time again, the various different types of people that have seen apparitions, have seen UFOs, have been experiencers. That is what our listenership consists of. So you are definitely not alone. Thank you, Jonathan. Appreciate your time tonight.
1: Thank you, Lisa. I am grateful for you having me on.
0: Absolutely. Absolutely. And I want to thank everyone else who makes Coast to Coast happen. George Norrie and Tommy Danheiser. Got to get my words tonight. Adam Thompson and Donna Walker, they're here with me in studio. And Sheena Savati, wherever you are. And you, the listeners, thank you so much for being a part of this Coast to Coast family. I am Lisa Garr, and until next time, I invite you all to stay aware.

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6: This is Brent Kress from Wagner Paving for good news in Dayton. At Wagner Paving, when life gives us lemons, we usually just pave right over them. But thankfully, some people have a much better approach. Back in 2014, Jill Swanson was diagnosed with colon cancer. When she started chemotherapy, a friend gave her a small care package. Inspired by the simple act of kindness, Jill started her own lemonade project, sharing thoughtfully selected gifts with others in treatment. Today, that little project has grown into Lemons of Love, a 501c3 nonprofit that delivers personalized care packages to hospitals and oncology centers all over the United States since 2014. They have shared more than 42,000 care packages across all 50 states and 19 other countries, taking a tough situation and using it to bring comfort to tens of thousands of people. That is the definition of turning lemons into lemonade, and that's good news in Dayton.
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10: Start tomorrow. I'm Roger Stern, Fox News. President Trump says talks with Iran will start tomorrow. The president briefing reporters on Air Force One after pausing the U.S. attacks on Iran.
11: It was going to be a massive attack. It was going to be an attack that would have been by far the biggest attack since World War II. But they've asked us not to do it. They said, please don't do it. And other, their neighbors said that too. And so we're just going to see whether or not we can make a deal toward the denuclearization.
10: The president has paused attacks before, only to see peace negotiations fall apart. Israel has reportedly shared security concerns with the White House about a proposed disarmament deal with Hamas. An Israeli official told the Associated Press, Israel believes Hamas is focusing on rebuilding its military rather than demilitarizing. Authorities say about 60,000 people have been evacuated and about 600 homes, businesses, and other buildings have been destroyed by wildfires that remained uncontained today in eastern Washington state. Fox's Sarah Legren in Spokane.
12: The Old Trail Fire, which is the damage here, 3,461 acres burned against 0% containment. For the Autumn Lane Fire, just around 3,000 acres. That is another fire that is burning just to the northwest of us. That's at 0% containment. And to the east of this area, there's the Fairview Fire, 914 acres burn, containment 0%. We know 900 resources have been deployed throughout the area to mend these flames.
10: No deaths reported yet. Officials say at least one of the fires was sparked by lightning. Washington is under a state of emergency. At least 14 people are dead in northwest Pakistan. Five of them reported to be police officers after a suicide bomb struck an anti-military rally. More than two dozen people were hurt. 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
9: A much quieter start to your work week across the Miami Valley. A mostly cloudy sky early, then a little sunshine late in the day with a high near 80. I'm meteorologist Nick Dunn for WHIO.
13: Here at WHIO, we have a really unique morning show. It's called Miami Valley's Morning News, and it's all news, all weather, and all traffic, all morning long. 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
15: Do you know that you're paying more when you go to shop and I'm the problem? It's my fault. And people like me that carry these reward cards, because the store you go to, the restaurant you eat at, is having to pay huge costs for every single person who pops out one of those reward cards. And that's why I'm in favor of businesses charging extra to those of us who use these fancy cards. Because if you're paying cash or you're paying with a debit card, why should you be subsidizing my points or my rewards cash or whatever it is? And just know that I'm freeloading on you at most places, and that's just not right.
8: 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It's a WHIO Storm Center 7 weekend. That means you're never more than 15 minutes away from the latest weekend weather. 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
16: Welcome to Coast AM. I am Lisa Garr, your guest host tonight to spend the evening with you. Have you ever been on a really, really good ghost tour, but you know that the best part about the tour is the person that is giving the tour? Joining me tonight is Courtney Mickenvale, and she is a paranormal historian. She's an author, and she has such a fascinating background. Not only is she deeply interested in history and in specific wartime in terms of the Revolutionary War and the Civil War, she is also an expert in the colonial streets of Mystic, Connecticut, and Civil War landscapes of Chickamauga, Georgia. All sorts of great things. But you know what we get to find out about Courtney? She was an actual descendant of accused witches. We will find out more when we come back. 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
16: Welcome back to Coast AM. I am Lisa Garr, and my guest is Courtney McInvale. She is a paranormal historian, and she is an author. She's an author of Civil War Ghosts of Georgia and Haunted Mystic, and she is also a descendant of accused witches. And here's something really fun. Courtney worked for the FBI and the Department of Homeland Security. And not only does she know her history, but she knows a lot about the history of our country and gets to share with us tonight what she knows about investigating some of America's most haunted locations. Welcome to the show, Courtney. Welcome back, I should say. Nice to meet you. Yeah.
22: It's nice to meet you, too. Thank you for having me.
16: Absolutely. Oh, you sound like a fun storyteller. And how long have you been doing the tours for in... Is it in Connecticut specifically?
22: So I have tours in Connecticut and in Georgia right now. So I'm kind of going between places and have teams in both places right now, which kind of honors my family heritage. But I started doing the tours in Mystic, Connecticut in 2013. So this is our 13th year of doing haunted history tours.
16: Wow. What is it that sparked your fascination about all of the haunted history and the paranormal in the first place? Tell me a little bit about your story.
22: Sure. I think it's really a mix of things. I tell folks I grew up in New England, and New England is no stranger to haunted occurrences and creepy old places. And so if you grow up in New England, you'll grow up in a house with creaky floorboards and flickering lights oftentimes. But when I was getting older, the haunted activity in our house seemed to escalate and more frightening things seemed to happen. And it was around the time that my father was running a business called Postmortem Cleanup, and he was cleaning up a homicide and suicides, and it was supplementing his police officer work. And my mom is Irish Catholic, and so, you know, we're inherently a little superstitious. So she was calling the priest of the house, you know, telling him it was haunted, and he didn't feel like it was something he could help too much with. He thought it was beyond him. And so he and some other folks referred our family to Ed and Lorraine Warren, and they came to my house when I was 15. So that initial experience with the paranormal, I think, was always something I sort of wanted to understand later in my life. But on a more nerdy note, I guess, or factual note, my father was a history major and he read me history books as bedtime stories. My mother was a teacher. And so I was raised with a great love of history. And that's something that never really left me. And so the idea of being able to sort of combine the two and see how folklore and tradition and storytelling have changed the landscape of America and made us all who we are also helped me understand the paranormal. And that's why I love giving the tours and explaining the nuances of that in these regions to our guests.
16: Now, who are the characters you just explained, Ed and Lorraine Warren? They sound significant in your life.
22: Yes. I mean, I think now they've become sort of well known in the scheme of the paranormal because of the Hollywood films, The Conjuring and Annabelle. So now I just sort of presume people in the horror and paranormal worlds know them because those movies were loosely based on the real folks. But they were a couple that resided in Connecticut, and controversial though they may be, they were really pioneers in the idea of paranormal investigation and home cleansings and things like that. And because they were a Catholic couple residing in Connecticut, it was something my family felt was, you know, right for them to call, because they were the only people at that time going to haunted homes and helping folks. And so having this sort of pioneer of ghost hunting and Lorraine being a psychic come to your house when you're, you know, coming of age, I think it was just sort of definitely a core memory there, and something that I would have to always say influenced at least my curiosity in the paranormal, if nothing else.
16: Yeah, it's like a celebrity in your own home. So tell me a little bit about tell me about your history specifically. So as you went through this, and this is your upbringing, so you're used to having these conversations about the paranormal and ghosts and living in this way. What led you to becoming working for the FBI and so forth? How did you get into that?
22: Yeah, so it's really funny. Even though I grew up in a haunted house and the Warrens came, we lived in a small town, and now I think people are so much more open about sharing their experiences with the unknown and discussing the possibilities of what they may be. But even back when I was growing up in the 90s and early 2000s, it was really kind of considered the occult. And so my family really kept it secret that this was going on. It wasn't public information, and it wasn't something that I was going around being like, this is going to be my career. So I went to college, and I was a really sort of studious academic person, and I, you know, majored in international relations and studied abroad. And through that, I got these fabulous internship opportunities with the Naval Criminal Investigative Service, which a lot of people know as NCIS. And I just was so influenced and mesmerized by my time there. I worked in cold case homicide unit there, and I loved putting puzzle pieces together and finding things that folks missed and, you know, in stories and crimes that were decades old, maybe even before me, but being able to just find those missing parts. And I really liked the idea of solving mysteries. And so at the end of my college career, the Bureau was hiring. There was a hiring blitz at that time, which was very lucky because there was a recession happening at that time. And so I applied and graciously took the opportunity after my clearance passed, and I was put in a counterterrorism unit, and I worked there for a time, but I was not loving city life. I kind of missed having my own freedoms of in the country, and didn't like commuting in the city every day. So I took an opportunity that arose with Homeland Security and worked in Vermont for a while. And that was the last government job I had, because in Vermont, I met this fabulous lady who gave ghost tours and wrote books up there. And I was like, that's my dream.
16: That's what you wanted to do.
22: Yes, she was a wonderful mentor to me. And much to the dismay of my mother, I left my very secure government job and created a ghost tour company and started writing haunted history books and just dove into my passion. And, you know, it was on a hope and a prayer and no plan. I don't tell people, maybe not the most advisable, but it worked out.
1: It's working out for you. No, that's great. What are some of the experiences, like some of your favorite experiences that you've had, especially in Mystic, Connecticut? And can you tell us a little bit about the history of that area?
22: Yeah, so Mystic is this beautiful seaport community that's in far southeast Connecticut. It's right near the shoreline and right on the Mystic River. And they still have this historic drawbridge that opens up in the center of town and the quaint buildings and the Mystic Seaport Museum that's there. And just sort of this very nautical vibe. And I've always felt that water is sort of a conduit for spirit activity. But they also have a rich indigenous history there with the Pequot tribe who resided there. And in the 1630s, some of the early settlers actually burned Fort Mystic, which was the Pequot fort, and it killed the remaining hundreds of residents of the Pequot tribe that were there. And ever since, Mystic has sort of had these mysterious fires that have recurred in the community and continue to recur. And so a lot of folks sort of liken that back to almost, you know, that sentiment of what you put into the land, it gives back to you. And I think so Mystic always had those deep roots, but it also has connections to the revolution and America becoming America and the War of 1812 and attempted attacks on the area and Benedict Arnold being from Mystic. And so there's all this really rich early American history that's there for better or for worse. And there's tales there that have to do with the Native Americans, Revolutionary War soldiers, sea captains who didn't make it home, cryptids that lurk in the river. And so our tours really try to encompass all of that.
1: Have you seen these first count?
22: I've had experiences when I'm there, but nothing that, like, I would say terrifying. But there's a place called the Captain Daniel Packer Inn, and every experience I have there is when I'm least expecting it, which I think is my favorite kind, because then I do get a little bit spooked, and I like that. It's always when you're looking that you don't get as scared, right? But at the Captain Daniel Packer Inn, there was a 7-year-old girl who passed there of scarlet fever, and she was the great-grandniece of this seafaring fellow who created this inn and is a whole character of himself. And people have seen her, heard her giggling in the stairwell. And the very first time I went in there to interview the owner about the paranormal experiences, to which they have journals documenting them in this building for years that guests can peruse while they're dining, right? She had this little girl kept popping up in the room behind her. And at that point, we had not discussed Ada, who had died in the building or anything like that. And I said, oh, is that your daughter? And she said, well, I suppose I should tell you about Ada. And all of a sudden, after she started talking about her, the little girl stopped peeping her head out from behind the room. And that's when I found out Ada was this 7-year-old girl who passed a scarlet fever in that room we were sitting in. And I've hosted events there since where we've watched, like, the, you know, the covering that goes over the food and the dinner plates actually lift off the food while we're having a dinner event there. The bathroom doors have locked themselves. You can hear sounds. And Ada is probably one of the best show ghosts of Mystic when it comes to my events. She's so playful. And they send us constant footage of fireplaces starting themselves, music turning on, and it's all believed, a lot of it, to be her boisterous spirit. I do give graveyard tours too, and I've definitely seen shadows and figures and captured voices in there many times as well. So I'm always open-minded to it, and I feel that they're always around, but being able to get anything that's considered evidential is always exciting.
1: Do you ever get scared or tricked by these ghosts?
22: I don't consider them tricksters. I always tell folks to sort of approach spirits with two mindsets. One, if we're operating under the theory that they're people who just lived at a different time, then we approach them as we would approach a living person, with respect. And so if we talk to them respectfully, we'll usually get that back. Occasionally, you might feel uncomfortable, but it's mostly because we don't understand how we're experiencing a physical or audible sensation when someone doesn't have their physical vessel right anymore. And that can be a little bit disturbing. But if it's not the fact that we're just communicating with a person who no longer has their body, then a lot of times I subscribe to the theory that we're sort of getting a glimpse of a different time that's still existing in their timeline, and we're for some reason hearing it or seeing it. And in that way, it's not that they're trying to trick us. It's just that the veil is thin between those timelines at that moment.
1: It does give you kind of a sense of security, knowing that these beings can actually still communicate back to this realm. And once they're gone, they're not gone.

0: timeline and we're for some reason hearing it or seeing it. And in that way, it's not that they're trying to trick us. It's just that the veil is thin between those timelines at that moment.
1: It does give you kind of a sense of security knowing that these beings can actually still communicate back to this realm, and once they're gone, they're not gone. Makes you really think about your own departed loved ones that way, and can they really come back? I mean, if these ghosts can come back, then why can't our loved ones or other ones that we really want to summon to come back?
0: Yeah, I mean, I think, you know, we don't know if it's a soul that's stuck, if it's someone that we've summoned, if it's someone that's still here. And a lot of times I think that's what we're trying to figure out when we investigate. I think what we feel a lot of times, or what I feel, at least as a paranormal investigator and historian, is that when I get a glimpse of anything, be it a figure on camera, or I'm on a battlefield and I can actually hear gunfire or cannon fire, and when I've captured that sort of thing, I may not be able to tell you if I'm hearing it in a different time, if it's someone doing that because they know I'm there talking to them. But I know that that shows that there's a powerful energy within us as humans that transcends space and time. And that in and of itself is comforting.
1: Yeah, it is. And it's it would be great if these somehow we could summon that energy, especially if it's from loved ones. Is there ever, was there ever a time where you saw this and multiple people saw it at the same time, not just you, but other people saw what was walking in the graveyard or showing up on a camera or television or something like that?
0: Oh my gosh, yeah. So a lot of times that's how I would always teach myself, you know, that it was valid what I was seeing. Does anyone else experience anything that's with me? Are any of my friends feeling anything? Are any of my guests seeing anything? One time I was with a friend at the Gettysburg battlefield, and we walked right out and heard drumming and we heard music. And it was a bit of a stormy day, so we thought that was interesting that the reenactors, wherever they may be, would have been so committed to continuing their tunes because a thunderstorm was coming in. And we saw a groundhog run around, and we didn't see the reenactors. We just heard the music. And so we were walking around the wheat fields and the music stopped, and I thought that they had sort of packed it in. But I kind of was bummed that I didn't record the sound. And my friend was like, you should just put your camera on. I'm going to put mine on too, and we should see if we get anything. And so we're out there, we're walking around, another 15 minutes pass, and then the drumming starts again. And I look at her and I sort of mouth to her, do you hear it? She goes, yes. And so we both made sure our cameras were recording. And then someone else in our group went and looked and realized that there were no reenactors around, and the music only recorded on my camera and not hers. And so we were kind of like, oh my gosh, we all heard this in person and realized in that moment that there was no one living there. And then I did my weird history nerd thing and realized that the exact time of day that we were there when we first heard the music was when the skirmish in the wheat field started. And the exact time of day when we heard the second music was when it ended. And so that was showing me that there was something going on beyond the veil of time, that we were hearing the battle march in and the battle march out.
1: That just got frozen in time. I mean, that was such a long time ago, too.
0: 1863.
1: I wonder if it's just because you are so attuned to history and that time that you were able to tune into that. But you said other people did too, right?
0: They heard it too. I will sometimes do things, and of course this is a test. We're all just investigators test. I'll sometimes play music from that era when I go out into a battlefield to see if there is a spirit. Would this trigger them? Would this be a song they're familiar with? Because I think that's something, you know, I would come back for music. So I think, you know, maybe they would too, or at least it would be of a familiarity, and see if that does anything. But interestingly enough, even in Gettysburg, there were soldiers who fought there in 1863 who swore they saw the ghost of George Washington from

0: the 1780s, wow. You know, mm-hmm. long before they were there, the 20th Maine said that they saw the ghost of George Washington leading them up to their position on Little Round Top. So I think, you know, maybe there's just no sense of time when it comes to the unknown. So 1863 is a long time ago for us because we look at it in a linear way.
1: It's also frequency. I mean, if you think about it, if you really attune to that frequency, you can, that's what a calling in these spirits are. You can, you know, a lot about the history, you know, about the, what wars and battles happen on which specific fields and areas.
0: Yes.
1: And so if you know what that in scenario is like, just in your imagination, you could go into that area and then you can bring the frequency in.
0: Yes.
1: What happened? Is that one of the techniques that you use?
0: Absolutely. Knowledge is power. And I believe that in every aspect of life. And so I like to go in knowing names. I like to go in knowing what happened. Because if I am asking someone from the afterlife to communicate with me, they need to see that I'm interested in learning about them, that I'm not coming there just to trigger them.
1: Yes. So that you are kind of respecting them in a way.
0: Yes.
1: Yeah, and having more people know about their legacy, which probably feels really important and significant. We're actually going to take a quick break and come back. We're going to find out more about what you've learned on some of these battlefields and what it really means. Like, what is the cost of this war? What if these ghosts could tell us something, what would they tell us? So we're going to come back and find out more about your experiences and what you've learned. We'll be right back. My guest is Courtney McInvale, and we're talking about the, a lot of about history and the Mystic Connecticut area. We'll be right back. You're listening to Coast to Coast AM.

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1: News. I'm Ted Linder. President Trump tells reporters on Air Force One the negotiations with Iran will begin Monday. He says he paused attacks on Iran as a gesture to other nations.
2: Now what we're doing is we're talking to them in the form of a negotiation. It begins tomorrow afternoon, and we'll see if it's true. I'd love to do that, save a lot of lives.
1: The U.S. has paused attacks in Iran before only to see negotiations fall apart. Wildfires burning in Spokane, Washington, have forced 60,000 people to evacuate. Dave Up the Grove, Washington Commissioner of Public Lands.
3: This is one of 15 major fires burning throughout the state of Washington right now. More than 250,000 acres are on fire in this state. This is an extraordinary wildfire season in the Pacific Northwest. It's not a normal season.
1: At least 600 homes, businesses, and other structures have been destroyed by fire so far. 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
4: A much quieter start to your work week across the Miami Valley. A mostly cloudy sky early, then a little sunshine late in the day with a high near 80. I'm meteorologist Nick Dunn for WHIO.
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1: Welcome back to Coast AM. We're going to be continuing with Courtney McInvale when we come back, talking about some of her fascination with the American Civil War and why that really seems to generate more reports and hauntings than any other conflict in our nation's history. 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Don't fall asleep. Stay with me tonight. We'll be right back. 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

0: Welcome back to Coast AM. My guest is Courtney McInvale. And not only does she lead these fantastic ghost tours in both places, in Mystic, Connecticut, and also in Chickamauga, Georgia. Did I say that right, Courtney?
1: Chickamauga. It's a Cherokee word.
0: Okay, Chickamauga. And so I'd love to know a little bit about why the American Civil War has such a prominent history in terms of ghosts and hauntings more than any other conflict. Why the Civil War?
1: I think especially for America in such a young nation and in the earlier years of our population, it was minimal. And even during the Civil War, it wasn't anything like the population we have today. But it was a war that impacted the entire area where people were residing, especially the original colonies from the Revolution and beyond. And
0: yes,
1: we had over 640,000 casualties in 4.5 years.
0: Oh my.
1: And we had an estimated 2 million young men that were engaged in this war. And in a pretty young country, that is meaning that there's no way this war doesn't touch every family in America in one way, shape, or form. If it's not someone in your family that's fighting, you definitely have some sort of interest in the war and in what's going on. You're touched by it economically and socially. And so you have all of those impacts on our country. And what I think is the biggest part is this was American versus American. This was brother versus brother. This was us against each other in our own backyard. And that energy with the actual statistics and capacity I was showing you just exemplifies everything.
0: What do you learn or gain from the humanity of that particular war?
1: I think, and I was talking with some folks about this earlier today as well, it's so, so important to learn the human stories of war, to really understand its impacts and to understand what each and every life meant. And when I look at the Civil War, I don't look at good versus evil. I look at all these young men who thought that they were going to lose their home, that thought that they would have no means to communicate with their family, that thought that they would never see the girl they liked again, that thought that they would never eat a home-cooked meal from their mom again. And you can read all of their letters, which I've spent hours doing of my life, days, weeks, and learn how very human each of them are and how they're out here because they think it is the right thing to do. And I think that shows that human element of all of us are just trying to do our best and trying to do what's right by the people we love, and that that has stood true through time. And knowing that so many of them lost their lives at age 18, 19, 20, trying to do that does add a heartbreaking element. And I think that's why it's so important that we continue to tell their stories from their perspective and honor them in that way.
0: I think, and it must be loud in that experience, like to really have those voices be heard is probably the last thing that really is needed at that time, is to have their voices feel heard, have that history live on, continue the stories. I would think that there would be more paranormal activity during that, or on those specific areas of where the Civil War took place. Have you noticed, or comparatively in other battle torn areas, that there's been more activity where the Civil Wars broke out?
1: I notice a huge increase in activity in Civil War battlefields. And I definitely, there's a certain amount of energy that's left from the violence that transpired there. But I also, like I said, I read the first person accounts as best I can. And what a lot of these men and families documented is that they knew death was inevitable, that it likely would come early for them, especially as the war drug on. but what they feared most was being forgotten or not having their body brought back home. And what happened during the Civil War is a lot of the soldiers that were the ones that were fighting were far from home. They didn't have money. Their bodies were left in shallow graves, retrieved later and either put in a national cemetery, which was for the Union soldiers, or the ladies of the South came and tried to gather the Confederate soldiers and they made some Confederate cemeteries. But not all of these were where they resided. A lot of them were close to where they died or at a more sort of community area. So when I think of them not getting brought back home to their family, maybe not having those last words, hospitals at these sites are filled with stories of men knowing they were going to die and hoping they could get one last letter home with one last word. And I think it's that desire to make sure that their memory lived on is why we feel so much energy at these places, because it was cut short before they could. But historically speaking, it really is fascinating because Victorian mourning practices really increase after the Civil War. That's why you see people making masks, having multiple day funerals, huge processions, wearing black mourning gowns. A lot of these Civil War widows would wear them for years or the rest of their lives, showing how much this touched them. And that shows it on a spiritual and a physical level.
0: Where would you find these types of letters? Where do they live?
1: Yeah. So sometimes they're in people's private collections, descendants, collectors, museums. There's some wonderful museums around the country that I visit everyone you can at every battlefield. But there's also archives and libraries and history rooms. And I go sit and spend a lot of time in those and subscribe to a lot of archives. And if I go around and there are letters in need of saving, I'm going to be the one who saves them. But sometimes they are just in all of these little spaces. So I tell folks, when you visit places, go to those little museums, go to those little places, because they have all these things that descendants didn't know what to do with. And a lot of those are letters.
0: Yes, yes. My mom has a whole trunk of letters that my father sent from Vietnam. And I recently heard of a place that you could have those uploaded, like digitized, and make them nationally available, which does show the humanity of what was happening during that time.
1: And it's important because I think we are so quick, and this could be, you know, in education, we've always been told to memorize dates and names. Mm-hmm. And what is a date and a name if we don't know the story? And when we read, oh, this is so-and-so who, you know, had his mom and his girlfriend at home and he loved his dog and, you know, all these things, you start to like say, well, I love my mom and I love my dog. And,
0: exactly.
1: You know, or they'll write funny jokes or, you know, I did a program once where I was doing like love letters for Valentine's, but some of them were just like, oh my gosh, I'm so worried you're seeing someone else. Or, you know, like they'll be like, I'm going to come and I'm going to check. And they would write little jokes or they would try to be like, I've grown out my mustache because I think you would like it. And, you know, just these things that, you know, maybe we say those things via text message in relationships or whatever, but you see these in letters and you're like, oh, It's the equivalent of someone I love just at a different time. And they're out there and they'll say, I'm holding this letter on my knee. It's raining. I've been out in the field all day. And you can picture it, but they're just trying to have that human connection.
0: Right.
1: And that's so important for us to remember.
0: That's pretty much all they did have at that time and they're in terms of communication. And they could just hope it got back to their loved ones. Let me ask you about you, your story. I noticed in your bio that you're an actual descendant of accused witches. How did you find that out?
1: Yeah, so I, because of my passion for history, also have a passion for genealogy. And I had an aunt before she passed away who was passionate about it as well. And we would always deep dive and go into books and archives about our family. And she said to me, Courtney, have you heard of Alice Lake? And I said, no. And she goes, she was the first executed witch in Massachusetts before Salem. And I had studied Salem, but I hadn't looked at what had happened in the 40 years prior to Salem. And Alice was in Dorchester, Massachusetts, and she had lost her son, who was a toddler. And she felt very brokenhearted. Mm-hmm. And she felt like, in a way, she could still feel his spirit. So she started communicating to his spirit, and some neighbors heard her talking to him after he passed away. And she was executed for that, for talking to the dead. And that was her witchcraft crime. And she was my 12th great grandmother. My aunt found out, like, direct line. And I found that so fascinating that one of America's early settlers, one of my direct ancestors, her crime was talking to the dead. And I thought, you know, how fitting that here I am 12 mm-hmm. generations later, and instead of it being a crime, we're making it special, you know?
0: I was
1: so
0: wondering,
1: I mean, that honors her.
0: I was thinking you must have some type of past life with this, or you just explained it, to have a genealogical link to talking to the dead. Have you ever had your own psychic or paranormal experiences?
1: Yeah. And I, you know, don't advertise it as much because, I don't know, maybe it was all my training at the FBI Academy.
0: Right.
1: And really trying to be, I like being fact-based and corroborating and, you know, making sure that history is honored. And so sometimes in the circles I run, and it's really important, I stay factual. But in my, you know, more private life, I do consider myself intuitive. I do readings, I do connections and those sorts of things. And so that's always my sort, I do tea leaf readings and things like that, like my Irish ancestors did. And so I sort of do that more privately with friends and, you know, folks that know. It's just sort of a way of carrying on that tradition, you know, in my family lines of, you know, whatever you want to call it, magic, I guess.
0: Well, yeah, I mean, it's the veil. Maybe it's just a practice too. I mean, there's also a permission when you practice, right, or family members have practiced this way or of communicating with those without, just souls, I guess we could call them. Do you have any types of theories, like time block theory or time as it plays a role in the readings that you do, or paranormal, anything like that?
1: Oh, absolutely. Like I have a few theories. One okay. theory is that, there are spirits within each of us that exist with and without our physical body. And those sometimes have the ability, whether it's because of the area that we're in or because of what we're communicating about, to communicate back with us or show their presence. And that's sometimes when we see figures or get an intelligent response on audio. But I more subscribe, the more I investigate, especially historic haunts, to sort of that more block universe theory, that all these timelines are happening at the same time. And that's why sometimes we hear things and see things, but they don't appear like they're communicating directly to us. And when that happens, I sort of believe that that is existing in another time, and we are able to pick up on that energy from our timeline. And so I call it like ghosts of the past and ghosts of the future. We don't know what timeline that they're existing in. And that's not less paranormal. It just means it's not an active haunt. They're still living in their timeline, and we're in ours, and we are having those timelines at the same time. That's something that I truly do believe is happening, especially when we go to battlefields and historic places.
0: So time is kind of collapsed. It's all happening simultaneously.
1: But yes, and I think we feel it in these areas because of when massive things happen there, it makes it a more sensitive geographic location.
0: Right. It's really intense energy. Absolutely.
1: Yes. Yes.
0: It's just like an intense memory will last and be more indelible in the brain than a positive, just happy type of memory.
1: It'll yes, and
0: trauma.
1: Yes, exactly. Mm-hmm. And it leaves an imprint on the land. And mm-hmm. I do think that that happens. And so even though that timeline is still existing, what happened there has still affected the land and our timeline. And that's how we can sort of crossover. I mean, I had an incident in Gettysburg that was just the most bizarre, and it was almost like timelines crossed, and myself and what I believe was a spirit or someone existing in that timeline saw each other for a second. And I think we were both scared, and it's only happened to me once in my life. And I go investigating a lot and researching.
0: Yes.
1: And I remember I was standing there and I saw this soldier, you know, in uniform, and it was 10 p.m. at night. This was back when you could go on the battlefield at that time. And he had this deer in headlights look, and so did I. And I was calling out for my partner at the time. I was like, oh my gosh, there's this person. He didn't see him. We got in the car. The car starts lighting up that there's someone standing near it that we're going to run over. Uh-huh. It's like, you know, putting off all these alarms. I'm looking, I still see the person. He's looking at me, and we're driving off. And then I could see him sort of dissipate, and I was shaking. Mm-hmm. And I started thinking, how on earth did that happen? And I'm like, well, if he saw me, I'm a lady in trousers wandering around a battlefield.
0: Yes.
1: Doing Lord knows what. And if he is there, say at the time of the Battle of Gettysburg, and there is this conflict happening, you know, he's got to be very confused by that. And I'm thinking, hey, it's, you know, 2023 or whatever. Like, I'm not expecting that. So it was just a very strange sort of congruence where maybe occasionally there's moments where it can cross that closely to each other.
0: Fascinating. Did your partner see the same thing, or just your reaction?
1: No, just my reaction. We did go back to like this Airbnb, and that night it was just chaos. Like my backpack flew off a chair. The bedpost moved on a bed. We had another like team member with us, and he saw someone standing by his bed. Mm-hmm. And it was just like, chaos ensued after that, which makes me think there was definitely a big brush with energy that night.
0: Well, yeah, and maybe the veil was thinner. Do you ever notice that if you go out during the full moon or specific solstice, do you ever notice that there's a better time to have connection?
1: Oh, yeah, definitely. If you go out on solstices and Beltane and things like that, that's when our ancestors communed with the dead. And that energy is something we can still absolutely tap into.
0: Okay, so we're going to find out if there's other areas also, or how we could go find our own areas of connection. Also, you can check out the Seaside Shadows Haunted History Tour in Mystic, Connecticut, and Westerly, Rhode Island. So you can check those out. It's called Seaside Shadows. And we will be right back. 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
11: Diplomacy a chance. I'm Ted Lindner, Fox News. After days of threatening military actions, this is what President Trump is saying this weekend after U.S. allies in the Gulf persuaded him to hit the pause button.
12: We had an attack that would be the biggest attack since World War II, and it would have been disastrous.
11: The president speaking to reporters on Air Force One Sunday night.
12: We'll just see how it is. We're ready to go anytime we want. Would I rather make a deal? I'm not looking to kill people.
11: The president saying the goal is to reopen the Strait of Hormuz and revive nuclear talks with Iran. He says the U.S. would resume talks on Monday. Meantime, on Sunday, police in Twin Falls, Idaho, identifying the gunman they say shot and killed two people and injured seven at a fast food restaurant.
13: The restaurant chain owner confirmed one of the victims was an employee. Police Chief Matthew Hicks did release the name of the shooter and how he died.
14: We can confirm that the suspect, 24-year-old Chad Williams, is deceased from a self-inflicted gunshot wound.
13: Chief Hicks also credited an off-duty Idaho trooper and an armed citizen for engaging the shooter and driving him away from the restaurant before he took his own life. Several victims were injured, some critically. Chief Hicks said it's believed Williams was the only shooter. Gernal Scott, Fox News.
11: No word on what prompted the shooting. GOP Congressman Max Miller says he won't end his reelection bid despite his ex-wife's abuse allegations, which he denies.
15: Child Protective Services closed its investigation as unsubstantiated to me, meaning there was no evidence and no substantiation in its findings against me, but they were found against two daycare workers.
11: That sound from an archived live stream posted to his ex account. Congressman Miller facing severe domestic abuse, physical assault, and verbal harassment allegations. 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
16: A much quieter start to your work week across the Miami Valley. A mostly cloudy sky early, then a little sunshine late in the day with a high near 80. I'm meteorologist Nick Dunn for WHIO.
17: 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It's a big responsibility and our first priority. It's such a big deal to us that we've staffed a full team of local meteorologists featuring Chief Meteorologist Austin Cheney. 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It's about your safety, and we take it very seriously. 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
24: Welcome to Coast AM. I am Lisa Garr, your guest host tonight to spend the evening with you. Have you ever been on a really, really good ghost tour, but you know that the best part about the tour is the person that is giving the tour? Joining me tonight is Courtney McInvale, and she is a paranormal historian. She's an author, and she has such a fascinating background. Not only is she deeply interested in history and in specific wartime in terms of the Revolutionary War and the Civil War, she is also an expert in the colonial streets of Mystic, Connecticut, and Civil War landscapes of Chickamauga, Georgia, all sorts of great things. But you know what we get to find out about Courtney? She was an actual descendant of accused witches. We will find out more when we come back. 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
24: Welcome back to Coast AM. I'm Lisa Garr, and my guest is Courtney McInvale. She is a paranormal historian, and she is an author. She's an author of Civil War Ghosts of Georgia and Haunted Mystic. And she is also a descendant of accused witches. And here's something really fun. Courtney worked for the FBI and the Department of Homeland Security. And not only does she know her history, but she knows a lot about the history of our country and gets to share with us tonight what she knows about investigating some of America's most haunted locations. Welcome to the show, Courtney. Welcome back, I should say. Nice to meet you.
4: It's nice to meet you, too. Thank you for having me.
24: Absolutely. Oh, you sound like a fun storyteller. And how long have you been doing the tours for in... Is it in Connecticut specifically?
4: So I have tours in Connecticut and in Georgia right now. So I'm kind of going between places and have teams in both places right now, which kind of honors my family heritage. But I started doing the tours in Mystic, Connecticut in 2013. So this is our 13th year of doing haunted history tours.
24: Wow. What is it that sparked your fascination about all of the haunted history and the paranormal in the first place? Tell me a little bit about your story.
4: Sure. I think it's really a mix of things. I tell folks I grew up in New England, and New England is no stranger to haunted occurrences and creepy old places. And so if you grow up in New England, you'll grow up in a house with creaky floorboards and flickering lights oftentimes. But when I was getting older, the haunted activity in our house seemed to escalate and more frightening things seemed to happen. And it was around the time that my father was running a business called Postmortem Cleanup, and he was cleaning up a homicide homicides and suicides, and it was supplementing his police officer work. Huh. And my mom is Irish Catholic, and so, you know, we're inherently a little superstitious. So she was calling the priest of the house, you know, telling him it was haunted, and he didn't feel like it was something he could help too much with. He thought it was beyond him. And so he and some other folks referred our family to Ed and Lorraine Warren, and they came to my house when I was 15. So that initial experience with the paranormal, I think, was always something I sort of wanted to understand later in my life. But on a more nerdy note, I guess, or factual note, my father was a history major and he read me history books as bedtime stories. My mother was a teacher. And so I was raised with a great love of history. And that's something that never really left me. And so the idea of being able to sort of combine the two and see how folklore and tradition and storytelling have changed the landscape of America and made us all who we are also helped me understand the paranormal. And that's why I love giving the tours and explaining the nuances of that in these regions to our guests.
5: Now, who are the characters you just explained, Ed and Lorraine Warren? They sound significant in your life.
4: Yes. I mean, I think now they've become sort of well known in the scheme of the paranormal because of the Hollywood films, The Conjuring and Annabelle. So now I just sort of presume people in the horror and paranormal worlds know them because those movies were loosely based on the real folks. But they were a couple that resided in Connecticut, and controversial though they may be, they were really pioneers in the idea of paranormal investigation and home cleansings and things like that. And because they were a Catholic couple residing in Connecticut, it was something my family felt was, you know, right for them to call, because they were the only people at that time going to haunted homes and helping folks. And so having this sort of pioneer of ghost hunting and Lorraine being a psychic come to your house when you're, you know, coming of age, I think it was just sort of definitely a core memory there, and something that I would have to always say influenced at least my curiosity in the paranormal, if nothing else.
5: Yeah, I mean, it's like a celebrity in your own home. So tell me a little bit about tell me about your history specifically. So as you went through this, and this is your upbringing, so you're used to having these conversations about the paranormal and ghosts and living in this way. What led you to becoming working for the FBI and so forth? How did you get into that?
4: Yeah, so it's really funny, even though I grew up in a haunted house and the Warrens came, we lived in a small town, and now I think people are so much more open about sharing their experiences with the unknown and discussing the possibilities of what they may be. But even back when I was growing up in the 90s and early 2000s, it was really kind of considered the occult. And so my family really kept it secret that this was going on. It wasn't public information. And it wasn't something that I was going around being like, this is going to be my career. So I went to college, and I was a really sort of studious academic person. And I, you know, majored in international relations and studied abroad. And through that, I got these fabulous internship opportunities with the Naval Criminal Investigative Service, which a lot of people know as NCIS. And I just was so influenced and mesmerized by my time there. I worked in cold case homicide unit there, and I loved putting puzzle pieces together and finding things that folks missed and, you know, in stories and crimes that were decades old, maybe even before me, but being able to just find those missing parts. And I really liked the idea of solving mysteries. And so at the end of my college career, the Bureau was hiring. There was a hiring blitz at that time, which was very lucky because there was a recession happening at that time. And so I applied and graciously took the opportunity after my clearance passed and I was put in a counterterrorism unit. And I worked there for a time, but I was not loving city life. I kind of missed having my own freedoms in the country and didn't like commuting in the city every day. So I took an opportunity that arose with Homeland Security and worked in Vermont for a while. And that was the last government job I had, because in Vermont, I met this fabulous lady who gave ghost tours and wrote books up there. And I was like, that's my dream.
5: That's what you wanted to.
4: She was a wonderful mentor to me. And much to the dismay of my mother, I left my very secure government job and created a ghost tour company and started writing haunted history books and just dove into my passion. And, you know, it was on a hope and a prayer and no plan. I don't tell people, maybe not the most advisable, but it worked out.
5: It's working out for you. No, that's great. What are some of the experiences, like some of your favorite experiences that you've had, especially in Mystic, Connecticut? And can you tell us a little bit about the history of that area?
4: Yeah, so Mystic is this beautiful seaport community that's in far southeast Connecticut. It's right near the shoreline and right on the Mystic River. And they still have this historic drawbridge that opens up in the center of town and the quaint buildings and the Mystic Seaport Museum that's there. And just sort of this very nautical vibe. And I've always felt that water is sort of a conduit for spirit activity. But they also have a rich indigenous history there with the Pequot tribe who resided there. And in the 1630s, some of the early settlers actually burned Fort Mystic, which was the Pequot fort, and it killed the remaining hundreds of residents of the Pequot tribe that were there. And ever since, Mystic has sort of had these mysterious fires that have recurred in the community and continue to recur. And so a lot of folks sort of liken that back to almost, you know, that sentiment of what you put into the land, it gives back to you. And I think so Mystic always had those deep roots, but it also has connections to the revolution and America becoming America and the War of 1812 and attempted attacks on the area and Benedict Arnold being from Mystic. And so there's all this really rich early American history that's there for better or for worse. And there's tales there that have to do with the Native Americans, Revolutionary War soldiers, sea captains who didn't make it home, cryptids that lurk in the river. And so our tours really try to encompass all of that.
5: Have you seen these first count?
4: I've had experiences when I'm there, but nothing that, like, I would say terrifying. But there's a place called the Captain Daniel Packer Inn, and every experience I have there is when I'm least expecting it, which I think is my favorite kind, because then I do get a little bit spooked, and I like that. It's always when you're looking that you don't get as scared, right? But at the Captain Daniel Packer Inn, there was a 7-year-old girl who passed there of scarlet fever, and she was the great-grandniece of this seafaring fellow who created this inn and is a whole character of himself. And people have seen her, heard her giggling in the stairwell. And the very first time I went in there to interview the owner about the paranormal experiences, to which they have journals documenting them in this building for years that guests can peruse while they're dining, right? She had this little girl kept popping up in the room behind her. And at that point, we had not discussed Ada, who had died in the building or anything like that. And I said, oh, is that your daughter? And she said, well, I suppose I should tell you about Ada. And all of a sudden, after she started talking about her, the little girl stopped peeping her head out from behind the room. And that's when I found out Ada was this 7-year-old girl who passed the scarlet fever in that room we were sitting in. And I've hosted events there since where we've watched, like, the covering that goes over the food and the dinner plates actually lift off the food while we're having a dinner event there. The bathroom doors have locked themselves. You can hear sounds. And Ada is probably one of the best show ghosts of Mystic when it comes to my events. She's so playful. And they send us constant footage of fireplaces starting themselves, music turning on, and it's all believed, a lot of it, to be her boisterous spirit. I do give graveyard tours too, and I've definitely seen shadows and figures and captured voices in there many times as well. So I'm always open-minded to it, and I feel that they're always around, but being able to get anything that's considered evidential is always exciting.
5: Do you ever get scared or tricked by these ghosts?
4: I don't consider them tricksters. I always tell folks to sort of approach spirits with two mindsets. One, if we're operating under the theory that they're people who just lived at a different time, then we approach them as we would approach a living person, with respect. And so if we talk to them respectfully, we'll usually get that back. Occasionally, you might feel uncomfortable, but it's mostly because we don't understand how we're experiencing a physical or audible sensation when someone doesn't have their physical vessel right anymore. And that can be a little bit disturbing. But if it's not the fact that we're just communicating with a person who no longer has their body, then a lot of times I subscribe to the theory that we're sort of getting a glimpse of a different time that's still existing in their timeline, and we're for some reason hearing it or seeing it. And in that way, it's not that they're trying to trick us. It's just that the veil

0: back to this realm, and once they're gone, they're not gone. Makes you really think about your own departed loved ones that way. And can they really come back? I mean, if these ghosts can come back, then why can't our loved ones or other ones that we really want to summon to come back?
1: Yeah, I mean, I think, you know, we don't know if it's a soul that's stuck, if it's someone that we've summoned, if it's someone that's still here. And a lot of times I think that's what we're trying to figure out when we investigate. I think what we feel a lot of times, or what I feel, at least as a paranormal investigator and historian, is that when I get a glimpse of anything, be it a figure on camera, or I'm on a battlefield and I can actually hear gunfire or cannon fire, and when I've captured that sort of thing, I may not be able to tell you if I'm hearing it in a different time, if it's someone doing that because they know I'm there talking to them. But I know that that shows that there's a powerful energy within us as humans that transcends space and time. And that in and of itself is comforting.
0: Yeah, it is. And it's it would be great if these somehow we could summon that energy, especially if it's from loved ones. Is there ever, was there ever a time where you saw this and multiple people saw it at the same time, not just you, but other people saw what was walking in the graveyard or showing up on a camera or television or something like that?
1: Oh my gosh. Yeah. Yeah. So a lot of times that's how I, would always teach myself, you know, that it was valid what I was seeing. Does anyone else experience anything that's with me? Are any of my friends feeling anything? Are any of my guests seeing anything? One time I was with a friend at the Gettysburg battlefield, and we walked right out and heard drumming and we heard music. And it was a bit of a stormy day, so we thought that that was interesting that the reenactors, wherever they may be, would have been so committed to continuing their tunes because a thunderstorm was coming in. And we saw a groundhog run around, and we didn't see the reenactors. We just heard the music. And so we were walking around the wheat fields and the music stopped. And I thought that they had sort of packed it in, but I kind of was bummed that I didn't record the sound. And my friend was like, you should just put your camera on. I'm going to put mine on too. And we should see if we get anything. And so we're out there, we're walking around, another 15 minutes pass, and then the drumming starts again. And I look at her and I sort of mouth to her, do you hear it? She goes, yes. And so we both made sure our cameras were recording. And then someone else in our group went and looked and realized that there were no reenactors around. And the music only recorded on my camera and not hers. And so we were kind of like, oh my gosh, we all heard this in person and realized in that moment that there was no one living there. And then I did my weird history nerd thing and realized that the exact time of day that we were there when we first heard the music was when the skirmish in the wheat field started. And the exact time of day when we heard the second music was when it ended. And so that was showing me that there was something going on beyond the veil of time, that we were hearing the battle march in and the battle march out.
0: That just got frozen in time. I mean, that was such a long time ago too.
1: 1863.
0: I wonder if it's just because you are so attuned to history and that time that you were able to tune into that. But you said other people did too, right?
1: They heard it too. I will sometimes do things, and of course this is a test. We're all just investigators test. I'll sometimes play music from that era when I go out into a battlefield to see if there is a spirit. Would this trigger them? Would this be a song they're familiar with? Because I think that's something, you know, I would come back for music. So I think, you know, maybe they would too, or at least it would be of a familiarity, and see if that does anything. But interestingly enough, even in Gettysburg, there were soldiers who fought there in 1863 who swore they saw the ghost of George Washington from the 1780s, you know, long before they were there. The 20th Maine said that they saw the ghost of George Washington leading them up to their position on Little Round Top. So I think, you know, maybe there's just no sense of time when it comes to the unknown. So 1863 is a long time ago.

0: for us because we look at it in a linear way.
1: It's also frequency. I mean, if you think about it, if you really attune to that frequency, you can, that's what a calling in these spirits are. You can, you know a lot about the history. You know about the, what wars and battles happen on which specific fields and areas.
0: Yes.
1: And so if you know what that in scenario is like, just in your imagination, you could go into that area and then you can bring the frequency in of
0: yes.
1: what happened. Is that one of the techniques that you use?
0: Absolutely. Knowledge is power. And I believe that in every aspect of life. And so I like to go in knowing names. I like to go in knowing what happened. Because if I am asking someone from the afterlife to communicate with me, they need to see that I'm interested in learning about them, that I'm not coming there just to trigger them.
1: Yes. So that you are kind of respecting them in a way.
0: Yes.
1: Yeah. And having more people know about their legacy, which probably
0: yes.
1: feels really important and significant. We're actually going to take a quick break and come back. We're going to find out more about what you've learned on some of these battlefields and what it really means. Like, what is the cost of this war? What if these ghosts could tell us something? What would they tell us? So we're going to come back and find out more about your experiences and what you've learned. We'll be right back. My guest is Courtney McInvale, and we're talking about the, well, a lot of about history and the Mystic Connecticut area. We'll be right back. 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
1: Fox News, I'm Sue Guzman. Oil prices plummet as President Trump announces a pause in attacks against Iran, telling reporters Sunday talks are going to resume Monday.
2: Now what we're doing is we're talking to them in the form of a negotiation. It begins tomorrow afternoon, and we'll see if it's true. I'd love to do that, save a lot of lives.
1: The U.S. has paused attacks on Iran before, only to see negotiations fall apart. Wildfires burning in Spokane forced 60,000 people to evacuate. David Up the Grove, Washington Commissioner of Public Lands.
3: This is one of 15 major fires burning throughout the state of Washington right now. More than 250,000 acres are on fire in this state. This is an extraordinary wildfire season in the Pacific Northwest. It's not a normal season.
1: At least 600 homes, businesses, and structures destroyed. 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
4: Much quieter start to your work week across the Miami Valley. A mostly cloudy sky early, then a little sunshine late in the day with a high near 80. I'm meteorologist Nick Dunn for WHIO.
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7: 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Hey. It's a WHIO Storm Center 7 weekend. That means you're never more than 15 minutes away from the latest weekend weather. 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
1: Welcome back to Coast AM. We're going to be continuing with Courtney McInvale when we come back, talking about some of her fascination with the American Civil War and why that really seems to generate more reports and hauntings than any other conflict in our nation's history. 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Don't fall asleep. Stay with me tonight. We'll be right back. 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

0: Welcome back to Coast AM. My guest is Courtney McInvale, and not only does she lead these fantastic ghost tours in both places, in Mystic, Connecticut, and also in Chickamauga, Georgia. Did I say that right, Courtney?
1: Chickamauga.
0: Chickamauga.
1: It's a Cherokee word.
0: Okay, Chickamauga. And so I'd love to know a little bit about why the American Civil War has such a prominent history in terms of ghosts and hauntings more than any other conflict. Why the Civil War?
1: I think especially for America, in such a young nation, and mm-hmm. in the earlier years of our population, it was minimal. And even during the Civil War, it wasn't anything like the population we have today. But it was a war that impacted the entire area where people were residing, especially the original colonies from the Revolution and beyond. And we had over 640,000 casualties in 4.5 years.
0: Oh, my.
1: And we had an estimated 2 million young men that were engaged in this war. And in a pretty young country, that is meaning that there's no way this war doesn't touch every family in America in one way, shape, or form. If it's not someone in your family that's fighting, you definitely have some sort of interest in the war and in what's going on. You're touched by it economically and socially. And so you have all of those impacts on our country. And what I think is the biggest part is this was American versus American. This was mm-hmm. brother versus brother. This was us against each other in our own backyard. And that energy with the actual statistics and capacity I was showing you just exemplifies everything.
0: What do you learn or gain from the humanity of that particular war?
1: I think, and I was talking with some folks about this earlier today as well, it's so, so important to learn the human stories of war, mm-hmm. to really understand its impacts and to understand what each and every life meant. And when I look at the Civil War, I don't look at good versus evil. I look at all these young men who thought that they were going to lose their home, that thought that they would have no means to communicate with their family, that thought that they would never see the girl they liked again, that thought that they would never eat a home-cooked meal from their mom again. And you can read all of their letters, which I've spent hours doing of my life, days, weeks, and learn how very human each of them are and how they're out here because they think it is the right thing to do. And I think that shows that human element of all of us are just trying to do our best and trying to do what's right by the people we love, and that that has stood true through time. And knowing that so many of them lost their lives at age 18, 19, 20, trying to do that does add a heartbreaking element. And I think that's why it's so important that we continue to tell their stories from their perspective and honor them in that way.
0: I think, and it must be loud in that experience, like to really have those voices be heard is probably the last thing that really is needed at that time, is to have their voices feel heard, have that history live on, continue the stories. I would think that there would be more paranormal activity during that, or on those specific areas of where the Civil War took place. Have you noticed, or comparatively in other battle torn areas, that there's been more activity where the Civil Wars broke out?
1: I notice a huge increase in activity in Civil War battlefields. And mm-hmm. Definitely there's a certain amount of energy that's left from the violence that transpired there. But I also, like I said, I read the first person accounts as best I can. And what a lot of these men and families documented is that they knew death was inevitable, that it likely would come early for them, especially as the war drug on. But what they feared most was being forgotten or not having their body brought back home. Mm. And what happened during the Civil War is a lot of the soldiers that were the ones that were fighting were far from home. They didn't have money. Their bodies were left in shallow graves, retrieved later and either put in a national cemetery, which was for the Union soldiers, or the ladies of the South came and tried to gather the Confederate soldiers and they made some Confederate cemeteries. But not all of these were where they resided. A lot of them were close to where they died or at a more sort of community area. So when I think of them not getting brought back home to their family, maybe not having those last words, hospitals at these sites are filled with stories of men knowing they were going to die and hoping they could get one last letter home with one last word. And I think it's that desire to make sure that their memory lived on is why we feel so much energy at these places, because it was cut short before they could. But historically speaking, it really is fascinating because Victorian mourning practices really increase after the Civil War. That's why you see people making masks, having multiple day funerals, huge processions, wearing black mourning gowns. A lot of these Civil War widows would wear them for years or the rest of their lives, showing how much this touched them. And that shows it on a spiritual and a physical level.
0: Where would you find these types of letters? Where do they live?
1: Yeah. So sometimes they're in people's private collections, descendants, collectors, museums. There's some wonderful museums around the country that I visit everyone you can at every battlefield. But there's also archives and libraries and history rooms. And I go sit and spend a lot of time in those and subscribe to a lot of archives. And if I go around and there are letters in need of saving, I'm going to be the one who saves them. But sometimes they are just in all of these little spaces. So I tell folks, when you visit places, go to those little museums, go to those little places, because they have all these things that descendants didn't know what to do with. And a lot of those are letters.
0: Yes, yes. My mom has a whole trunk of letters that my father sent from Vietnam. And I recently heard of a place that you could have those uploaded, like digitized, and make them nationally available, which does show the humanity of what was happening during that time.
1: And it's important because I think we are so quick, and this could be, you know, in education, we've always been told to memorize dates and names. Mm-hmm. And what is a date and a name if we don't know the story? And when we read, oh, this is so-and-so who, you know, what had his mom and his girlfriend at home and he loved his dog and, you know, all these things, you start to like say, well, I love my mom and I love my sister and I love my dog. And,
0: exactly.
1: You know, or they'll write funny jokes or, you know, I did a program once where I was doing like love letters for Valentine's, but some of them were just like, oh my gosh, I'm so worried you're seeing someone else. Or, you know, like they'll be like, I'm going to come and I'm going to check. And they would write little jokes or they would try to be like, I've grown out my mustache because I think you would like it. And, you know, just these things that, you know, maybe we say those things via text message in relationships or whatever, but you see these in letters and you're like, oh, It's the equivalent of someone I love just at a different time. And they're out there and they'll say, I'm holding this letter on my knee. It's raining. I've been out in the field all day. And you can picture it, but they're just trying to have that human connection.
0: Right.
1: And that's so important for us to remember.
0: That's pretty much all they did have at that time and they're in terms of communication. And they could just hope it got back to their loved ones. Let me ask you about you, your story. I noticed in your bio that you're an actual descendant of accused witches. How did you find that out?
1: Yeah, so I, because of my passion for history, also have a passion for genealogy. And I had an aunt before she passed away who was passionate about it as well. And we would always deep dive and go into books and archives about our family. And she said to me, Courtney, have you heard of Alice Lake? And I said, no. And she goes, she was the first executed witch in Massachusetts before Salem. And I had studied Salem, but I hadn't looked at what had happened in the 40 years prior to Salem. And Alice was in Dorchester, Massachusetts, and she had lost her son, who was a toddler. And she felt very brokenhearted. Mm-hmm. And she felt like, in a way, she could still feel his spirit. So she started communicating to his spirit, and some neighbors heard her talking to him after he passed away. And she was executed for that, for talking to the dead. And that was her witchcraft crime. And she was my 12th great grandmother. My aunt found out, like, direct line. And I found that so fascinating that one of America's early settlers, one of my direct ancestors, her crime was talking to the dead. And I thought, you know, how fitting that here I am 12 mm-hmm. generations later. And instead of it being a crime, we're making it special, you know?
0: I was wondering.
1: That honors her.
0: I was thinking you must have some type of past life with this, or you just explained it, to have a genealogical link to talking to the dead. Have you ever had your own psychic or paranormal experiences?
1: Yeah. And I, you know, don't advertise it as much because I don't know, maybe it was all my training at the FBI Academy.
0: Right.
1: And really trying to be, I like being fact-based and corroborating and, you know, making sure that history is honored. And so sometimes in the circles I run, and it's really important, I stay factual. But in my, you know, more private life, I do consider myself intuitive. I do readings, I do connections and those sorts of things. And so that's always my sort, I do tea leaf readings and things like that, like my Irish ancestors did. And so I sort of do that more privately with friends and, you know, folks that know. It's just sort of a way of carrying on that tradition, you know, in my family lines of, you know, whatever you want to call it, magic, I guess.
0: Well, yeah, I mean, it's the veil. Maybe it's just a practice too. I mean, there's also a permission when you practice, right, or family members have practiced this way or of communicating with those without, just souls, I guess we could call them. Do you have any types of theories, like time block theory or time as it plays a role in the readings that you do, or paranormal, anything like that?
1: Oh, absolutely. Like I have a few theories. One okay. theory is that, there are spirits within each of us that exist with and without our physical body. And those sometimes have the ability, whether it's because of the area that we're in or because of what we're communicating about, to communicate back with us or show their presence. And that's sometimes when we see figures or get an intelligent response on audio. But I more subscribe, the more I investigate, especially historic haunts, to sort of that more block universe theory, that all these timelines are happening at the same time. And that's why sometimes we hear things and see things, but they don't appear like they're communicating directly to us. And when that happens, I sort of believe that that is existing in another time, and we are able to pick up on that energy from our timeline. And so I call it like ghosts of the past and ghosts of the future. We don't know what timeline that they're existing in. And that's not less paranormal. It just means it's not an active haunt. They're still living in their timeline, and we're in ours, and we are having those timelines at the same time. That's something that I truly do believe is happening, especially when we go to battlefields and historic places.
0: So time is kind of collapsed. It's all happening simultaneously.
1: But yes, and I think we feel it in these areas because of when massive things happen there, it makes it a more sensitive geographic location.
0: Right. It's really intense energy. Absolutely.
1: Yes. Yes.
0: It's just like an intense memory will last and be more indelible in the brain than a positive, just happy type of memory.
1: It'll yes, and
0: trauma.
1: Yes, exactly. Mm-hmm. And it leaves an imprint on the land. And mm-hmm. I do think that that happens. And so even though that timeline is still existing, what happened there has still affected the land and our timeline. And that's how we can sort of crossover. I mean, I had an incident in Gettysburg that was just the most bizarre, and it was almost like timelines crossed, and myself and what I believe was a spirit or someone existing in that timeline saw each other for a second. And I think we were both scared, and it's only happened to me once in my life. And I go investigating a lot and researching.
0: Yes.
1: And I remember I was standing there and I saw this soldier, you know, in uniform, and it was 10 p.m. at night. This was back when you could go on the battlefield at that time. And he had this deer in headlights look, and so did I. And I was calling out for my partner at the time. I was like, oh my gosh, there's this person. He didn't see him. We got in the car. The car starts lighting up that there's someone standing near it that we're going to run over. Uh-huh. It's like, you know, putting off all these alarms. I'm looking, I still see the person. He's looking at me, and we're driving off. And then I could see him sort of dissipate, and I was shaking. Mm-hmm. And I started thinking, how on earth did that happen? And I'm like, well, if he saw me, I'm a lady in trousers wandering around a battlefield.
0: Doing
1: Lord knows what. And if he is there, say at the time of the Battle of Gettysburg, and there is this conflict happening, you know, he's got to be very confused by that. And I'm thinking, hey, it's, you know, 2023 or whatever. Like, I'm not expecting that. So it was just a very strange sort of congruence where maybe occasionally there's moments where it can cross that closely to each other.
0: Fascinating. Did your partner see the same thing or just your reaction?
1: No, just my reaction. We did go back to like this Airbnb, and that night it was just chaos. Like my backpack flew off a chair. The bedpost moved on a bed. We had another like team member with us, and he saw someone standing by his bed. Mm-hmm. And it was just like, chaos ensued after that, which makes me think there was definitely a big brush with energy that night.
0: Well, yeah. And maybe the veil was thinner. Do you ever notice that if you go out during the full moon or specific solstice, do you ever notice that there's a better time to have connection?
1: Oh yeah, definitely. If you go out on solstices and Beltane and things like that, that's when our ancestors communed with the dead, and that energy is something we can still absolutely tap into.
0: Okay, so we're going to find out if there's other areas also, or how we could go find our own areas of connection. Also, you can check out the Seaside Shadows Haunted History Tour in Mystic, Connecticut, and Westerly, Rhode Island. So you can check those out. It's called Seaside Shadows. And we will be right back. 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
1: Did you know that this school year, when the school supplies run out for the kids, the teachers end up paying out of their own pocket? 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
3: In the works to revive the Memorandum of Understanding. I'm Sue Guzman, Fox News. And President Trump says that talks with Iran will start Monday on a deal to reopen the Strait of Hormuz. He tells reporters that he halted what would have been a major attack planned against Iran.
4: We had an attack that would be the biggest attack since World War II, and it would have been disastrous.
3: Well, the president adding he's cautiously optimistic that a solution will ultimately be reached.
4: We'll just see how it is. We're ready to go anytime we want. Would I rather make a deal? I'm not looking to kill people.
3: Well, prices have fallen since the attacks have stopped. New details from police in Twin Falls, Idaho, on the deadly shooting at a fast food restaurant Saturday. Details from Fox's Grinnell Scott.
5: The restaurant chain owner confirmed one of the victims was an employee. Police Chief Matthew Hicks did release the name of the shooter and how he died.
6: We can confirm that the suspect, 24-year-old Chad Williams, is deceased from a self-inflicted gunshot wound.
5: Chief Hicks also credited an off-duty Idaho trooper and an armed citizen for engaging the shooter and driving him away from the restaurant before he took his own life. Several victims were injured, some critically. Chief Hicks said it's believed Williams was the only shooter. Grinnell Scott, Fox News.
3: GOP Congressman Max Miller says he has no plans to end his reelection bid despite his ex-wife's abuse allegations, which he denies.
7: Child Protective Services closed its investigation as unsubstantiated to me, meaning there was no evidence and no substantiation in its findings against me, but they were found against two daycare workers.
3: The audio from an archive live stream posted to his X account. 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
8: A much quieter start to your work week across the Miami Valley. A mostly cloudy sky early, then a little sunshine late in the day with a high near 80. I'm meteorologist Nick Dunn for WHIO.
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1: 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I am Lisa Garr, and if you love listening to George Norrie on the Gaia Network, I also have a show on the network as well called Inspirations. 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We will be right back after the break, and we're going to continue on with Courtney McInvale, and a bunch more questions for her, and we're going to take your calls as well, because I know you have questions for her as well. We'll be back. 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
1: Welcome back to Coast AM. My guest is Courtney McInvale, and we've been talking with her. She is a paranormal historian, an author, investigator, and she's really known for bringing America's haunted past to life through the historical research that, and storytelling that she does through her Seaside Shadows Haunted History Tours. And they are in Mystic, Connecticut, Westerly, Rhode Island, and she really has a passion for this. We've been noticing, in addition to ghosts and hauntings and so forth, what about paranormal activity around these battlefields? Is there anything that you can share with us or tell us that you've experienced?
7: Oh, yeah, absolutely. So I've experienced, as we were kind of talking about earlier, hearing cannon fire, hearing drumming, hearing voices, a feeling taps on my shoulder, things like that, especially around Civil War battlefields here in Chickamauga, Georgia, where I am, and Gettysburg and Sharpsburg and all sorts of places that I've had the privilege of spending time in. But a lot of the paranormal activity in these places is something that is a regular occurrence for folks. There's stories of ladies in white. There's a cryptid called Green Eyes that lives here at Chickamauga. And there are so many stories too that I think are perhaps my favorite ghost stories that come from the soldiers themselves and their families of things they experienced. There's a tale here in Georgia, in Atlanta, of a man who fought for Michigan in the Civil War. And he was fighting with his best friend, and his best friend didn't come back from the battle when he did, back to camp. And then his friend came in the middle of the night and opened the tent and asked him to come outside and walk with him down to the river. And he did. And he could tell his friend was injured and needed help. So he followed him. And his friend pointed to a bush, and he saw shoes in the bush, and he pulled the shoes out. And it was his friend that had guided him there. And then the specter of his friend vanished because he had pulled out his friend's body. And he documented that the rest of his life, he tried to prove that that couldn't have happened. And on his deathbed, he said, "I know I saw him that day, and I know the afterlife is real." And these stories that come from these people and then standing there where that happened sometimes is just the most profound experience.
1: Yeah, because the energy is still very connected, I'm sure.
7: Yes.
1: And how do you conjure? I mean, have you ever brought or invoked a spirit on the battlefield?
7: No, I don't believe in conjuring. I always just try to be open to what is to be receiving of the energy in that moment. I would never make a living person do anything they don't want to do. And so I feel that way with the dead as well. If they are there and they need to communicate, I offer that. So I will always say, you know, I'm here to learn from you, if I can help you. I don't pick sides, and I'm here to honor you. And so if there's anything that you need to say or you need me to know, and so I'll introduce myself and offer it in that way, but I don't believe in conjuring a spirit.
1: Do you have any things that you would tell people to do or not to do when they're looking or doing some of these ghost tours or in the battlefield area? Are there things that you should do, should not do?
7: Oh, yes. Yes, you should always be respectful to the grounds, to the people that reside there, to the people that are their family that are still alive today. And act as if those people are standing right next to you, and don't do anything you wouldn't want them to do. Treat them as you want to be treated. Again, treat them as if they're still alive. Address them by their proper names. Introduce yourself. Ask permission to speak and to be where you are. Even if it's all theory, we're still operating under the theory that we're with our fellow human beings. Whether they lived 100 years ago, 20 years ago, 200 years ago, they're our fellow human beings. So I always tell people, go with respect and you'll catch more flies with honey, and you will get more responses on your audio. You'll get more sensations, more sightings, just simply by being respectful.
1: If you honor the spirits and the energy and so forth. We've got a bunch of calls coming in. Let's go to our wild card line, Blake in Brownsboro, Texas. Blake, do you have a question for Courtney McInvale?
8: Yes, thank you. The question for Courtney is, I'd seen a man walking down the road out here in the country where I live, out here in East Texas. There's a little community called Union Hill. And what that community is an old base camp for the Union soldiers, and there was a significant Confederate prisoner of war camp there. And we don't do any really Civil War enactments out here in these parts at all. There, you know, there is a rail line, and so I seen this fellow walking, and he was wearing a faded Confederate uniform, and rugged leather boots, and he had a tobacco pouch, and a real strange look on his face, like he was completely bewildered. And so I stopped and I talked to him for a bit, and I was telling him there's nothing down there, because I thought he might have walked off the railroad and just looking for a place to go. And so I tried to get him a line to the town, and I'd have kind of been wishing that I just had taken him in there and kind of queried him more, because I could have probably found out that he was kind of like a vestige of that time, and he was so amazed at everything, he wouldn't even speak back, but his eyes looked like he knew what I was saying. Huh. And he was so bewildered, and I'm just kind of wondering if these ghostly vestiges of time happen, where, you know, they fade in and fade out because, you know, maybe he was thinking he was away from the camp and he didn't even realize that he'd been deceased for 100 years or so, you know?
1: Interesting.
8: Have you ever heard of anybody experiencing something like that?
7: Yeah. Actually, immediately comes to mind, there is also a Civil War prison camp in Georgia called Andersonville. And there is a priest who would go administer last rites to men before they passed. And there's a story of a man who ran into him on the street, this priest, in the 1980s, so well after the Civil War had ended, and the priest put his hand on his head and said a prayer, and the man was very spooked because he knew it was the last rites prayer, and he saw the priest walk away, and he went to the visitor center, and they said that, oh, you bet, the father, and people see him, he does this, and he still existed in the realm of that prison camp. And it's so fascinating that you bring up these camps, because there is so much sickness and tragedy there, not just for the prisoners, but for the guards who were exposed to these conditions as well. And the people administering the rites, and that sadness and that death in that area, that is like a battlefield. It leaves this mark, and it kind of is like what happened to me in Gettysburg, where we saw each other for a moment, where it's almost as if those timelines cross and there's some awareness of it, but it doesn't seem real either.
1: So this was an actual person that you saw, but he didn't speak back to you, right, Blake?
8: But he was as real as somebody standing right there. You could hear it. I could hear his foot's kind of shuffle, he's not the only apparition that I've seen. I've had actual people walk into my room like they were here on business, and they were just as real as you could be. I could hear them. My wife was standing at the doorway trying to tell me something, but I couldn't hear it because all these people that were here, just as real as life. And one of them actually walked over to me, and she kind of like looked down, because I was still sleeping kind of, and she kind of like looked down at me and looked me straight in the face, and just kind of a pretty winsome smile, and just like, I see you and you see me. And then just about the time I was wanting to reach out to touch her to see if she was real, she was back up off with the other gaggle of girl and chatting away, and I was talking to my wife while they're still there, and they were as real as everything.
1: But she didn't see them, right?
8: Forward, and I tried to touch them, and as soon as I would have made contact, they slowly vanished.
1: But your wife
8: didn't
1: see them, right?
8: They didn't disappear. They just slow. And yeah, she was there, and I was talking to her, and she was talking, and she was kind of dumbfounded because there was nobody there. And I'm asking her who these people were. I thought they were realty ladies or something.
1: And she did not see them
8: when
1: at all.
8: They disappeared. See, I'm mostly blind, but I can still see something. I could see them really clear, but when they disappeared, I could see the fuzzy background of where they were all standing. But it was just as I would have contacted one of them, and they were real as life.
1: Wow. Thank you so much for your call. I appreciate that story.
7: Thank you. I think you have a gift.
1: Yeah. I mean, do you see this as well? Have you had that close of an experience, Courtney?
7: When I was younger, I think I did, especially growing up in the house where there was so much activity. I had experiences like that. I think because I was so nervous at that time, as I expanded in my career, I always wanted to have a little more control over it. So I try to sort of set these boundaries with spirits, like, we're going to talk to each other on mutual terms. We're not going to bombard each other or, like, you know, come out of nowhere. And I try to go with it that way. If I do that for you, you do that for me. Like, no spooking me and coming into the bedroom when I'm trying to go to sleep. Yeah.
1: Right. Boundaries.
7: Yes, boundaries. It's important with living and dead people.
1: How do you deal with skeptics that don't believe or know that you have, you know, they really just don't choose to believe that you've had these experiences or even follow the history? And they're very specific historians.
7: Yeah, that's, I don't mind skeptics at all, because I think, you know, they're still, again, they still appreciate the story. They still appreciate what an oral tradition has provided. They still appreciate that those who came before them may have believed in something. And I'm not telling anyone what to believe. I'm not telling them to believe what I say. I say, this is what was documented. This is the history that matches it. You can decide what you think that is, if anything, or what these folks did believe. Was this them trying to make peace with death that would be certain? Or did they really see this thing? Did I really see this thing? What is your interpretation? But I think it's important to be skeptical, because none of us truly know. So I encourage them to ask questions. And if they come on the tour and they don't believe in the paranormal, 9 times out of 10, they'll say, I really loved the history and those were

0: And I'll say, right. Great, that's all I needed.
1: They're usually with the guy that does, and then, or the girl that does, and then.
0: Oh, yes. There's always, in every couple that comes on the tour, there's someone who's all in, right? And then there's the other maybe reluctant passenger.
1: Of course.
0: But my goal is to make sure they both have a great time and that there's something for both of them, whether it's the educational aspect or the paranormal aspect or both. I just want them to both gain something from the experience.
1: What is it like to have a ghost tour company? I mean, is it a fun thing to do? And how often do you do these tours? And what are some of the ups and downs of it all?
0: It's fun and stressful and everything in between. So when I started Seaside Shadows and Mystic in 2013, we only went out a few days a week. It was just me as a guide. Now we go out every single day, 2 to 3 times a day. We do day tours and night tours to accommodate day travelers and night travelers. And we have a team of 6 guides so that everyone is trained and they have all these different strengths, and we all have paranormal investigative equipment, and we have 3 different tours. And then in Georgia, the same thing. We have a team here. We're a bit smaller because we're newer here at Southern Shadows. I opened here last year in Chickamauga. And so we have a smaller team. I'm down here, boots on the ground. And we have the founder of the Green Eyes Festival working with us. And we go out 5 nights a week right now. And then we're adding some day tours on the weekends to accommodate, again, some of those day trippers that come in.
1: What type of equipment do you use?
0: So on our tours, we allow guests to use electromagnetic field detectors and dowsing rods, and we teach them, you know, those, they're sort of old school, new school methods of potentially detecting a spirit in the area. And so that's something that we make sure people get to use on every tour. And then in some of our more investigative experiences, if we have more time together, we might bring out an SB7 spirit box, which the theory is by, you know, going through radio stations rapidly and generating white noise, that spirits can manipulate the white noise to communicate. So that's something we like to test out and see. We use something called a REM pod that emits electromagnetic energy. And if you put that in a stationary area, the theory is that a spirit could manipulate that. And sometimes we just use like thermal guns to detect temperature changes. And I encourage folks too to use their cameras, their voice memos apps. You don't have to have a lot of fancy things to talk to the spirits.
1: But you could also, have you heard back from some of your guests that they have had and recorded specific sounds and voices and so forth?
0: Yes, we've recorded names of people that we've talked about. We've recorded voices on tours. A lot of my guests actually really love using the dowsing rods. They feel like they get a lot of yes or no information on that. And it's fun because I think for guests especially, and this was something I learned, it was one of like my business things is, yes, it's great to listen to stories, but in the era of media where we're sort of scrolling on our phone every 2 seconds, it's hard to listen to a story for that long. So them being able to hold something in their hands and interact potentially with that story or the spirit in that story was a really good thing for our guests. So there, it's a more immersive experience that way and less of a listening experience. So that was something I learned along the way as well.
1: Have you ever had the same spirit come through to different people, different guests over time?
0: Yes. There's actually a really funny one in Mystic. He died during the American Revolutionary War in an attack led by Benedict Arnold. And his name is Thomas. And Thomas loves to come through on tours. He always shows up on guest cameras, guest audio. And I haven't been around. And I actually got some of my guides telling me that they recorded him asking where I was on a tour and stuff because I had been there for so long and then I went to Georgia. So
1: where's Courtney?
0: It's funny. Yeah, where's, like, she hasn't talked to me in a while.
1: That's funny. All right, well, we're going to come back, continue to take listener calls. We're listening with, and we're talking with Courtney McInvale, and she has the Shadow Sea, sorry, it's SeasideShadows.com, and that's the name of her tour company website, and you can check out the tours there in Mystic, Connecticut. We will be

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1: News. I'm Ted Linder. Wildfires burning in Spokane have forced 60,000 people to evacuate. Dave, up the Grove, Washington Commissioner of Public Lands says.
2: This is one of 15 major fires burning throughout the state of Washington right now. More than 250,000 acres are on fire in this state. This is an extraordinary wildfire season in the Pacific Northwest. It's not a normal season.
1: At least 600 homes, businesses, and other structures have been destroyed by fire. And President Trump telling reporters on Air Force One negotiations with Iran will begin Monday. He says he paused attacks on Iran as a gesture to other nations.
3: Now what we're doing is we're talking to them in the form of a negotiation. It begins tomorrow afternoon, and we'll see if it's true. I'd love to do that, save a lot of lives.
1: The U.S. has paused attacks on Iran before only to see negotiations fall apart. 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
4: A much quieter start to your work week across the Miami Valley. A mostly cloudy sky early, then a little sunshine late in the day with a high near 80. I'm meteorologist Nick Dunn for WHIO.
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9: Choosing to go to college or not has become a much more difficult decision because of how expensive college is and a lot of people feeling like the college degree isn't worth the cost. Now, I believe there are a lot of degrees that are way more than worth the cost because of how much you can earn over a working lifetime. But something that you can control is how much you spend on college. A lot of people just think, oh, I'll borrow the money. 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Think about it. It's your money. I want you to be careful how you spend it.
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1: Welcome back to Coast AM. Courtney McInvale is my guest, and she has a great tour company, ghost tour company called SeasideShadows.com. And as well as being a paranormal historian, she has several books as well that she's written on paranormal experiences or ghost experiences and also historical experiences. Courtney, could you mention a couple of the books that you've written and any special events that you have coming up with the tours?
2: Sure. So the first book that I had come out was Haunted Mystic. It came out when we started our tours in Mystic. And then Revolutionary War Ghosts of Connecticut followed that. It was shortly thereafter that I got sort of involved in the Civil War stuff or re-involved in that part of my life. So Civil War Ghosts of Connecticut and Civil War Ghosts of Georgia Volumes 1 and 2 came after that. We have our tours operating daily in Mystic. We have special investigations coming up in October, and we even have a haunted sail ride coming up in October with the Argia Cruises. And so you can find that information at seasideshadows.com. And at our partner in Southern Shadows, where I am in Chickamauga, Georgia, we have our tours running every Tuesday through Saturday, the Haunted Heart of Chickamauga. And we're going to be hosting some classes in here at our storefront soon on some local Civil War history, women of the Civil War era, and things like that. And very exciting. In April, I have partnered with the Booze, Brews, and Barbecue team that's adjacent with Shinedown, and we will be hosting an event in Chickamauga called Congress of Spirits, which will be a huge paranormal and music festival. So you can mark your calendars for that. I'm very excited.
1: Ooh, in April of next year?
2: Yes, April of 2027, yes.
1: Now, is there, you said an investigation that was going on. What type of investigation?
2: So we host burial ground investigations where we teach guests about etiquette of investigating and how to talk to historic spirits and how to do that sort of morally and ethically, and then guide them through the process through our historic cemeteries. Mm-hmm. So that's something that you can join in as well.
1: Very cool. All right, we'll be back. We're going to take some callers when we come back right after this break, Courtney. So just hang on with us and we'll be right back. You're listening to Coast AM.
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0: Welcome back to Coast AM. I'm Lisa Garr, and my guest is Courtney McInvale, and she is from the Seaside Shadows Haunted History Tours in Mystic, Connecticut, among many other places, seasideshadows.com. We have a couple of callers here that I wanted to get to, Courtney. Let's see, let's go to Ross in Nebraska. Ross, do you have a question for Courtney McInvale?
1: Thanks for taking my call.
0: Yeah,
1: Courtney, I was wondering if you ever got around any other parts of the country, like Little Bighorn or the Alamo, maybe the World Trade Center.
0: That's an interesting one, to see if there's any activity there.
1: Yeah.
2: Yes. Yeah, so I haven't done the Alamo. I need to. I need to spend more time in Texas. I go out to East Texas a lot for music, but I need to be doing more ghosty stuff when I'm there. I have been to the site of the World Trade Center and some more, I guess you would call them modern tragedies. Only once did I investigate sort of a modern tragic site, and I did try to. It didn't feel right. It felt like too recent. And I think that there's just something about me wanting to keep it more historic. But yeah, I've done the Northeast, the Southeast, and I'm starting to bridge out more towards the middle. So Texas is on my list.
0: So in terms of what about Pearl Harbor or anything out in still historical, have you gone out to those areas?
2: No, I've never been out there. That is definitely on the list for me. I've gone out west, but only when I was younger, and I wasn't really investigating the paranormal. Mm-hmm. When I spent my time in California and things like that, I wasn't doing that as much. So most of my research for, you know, Haunted America stuff is East Coast, and, you know, maybe getting toward the middle.
0: Do you ever have the ability to turn this off or to protect yourself or not to have any communication whatsoever?
2: Oh, I mean, I definitely feel like I do. And as I was saying before, it comes to a lot of respect. And so I always sort of tell them, you know, like, I have my boundaries. You got to let me live your life, live my life. You know, it can't be that emergent if they're dead. Right. So they've got to like hang tight, that they'd be bothering me. But I do sort of, yeah, I do shut off like, when there's certain times and I don't want to pay attention to it and I want to be present in the moment, I will sort of turn off that part of my brain. And I remember talking with Lorraine Warren about it when I was 15, because at that time I thought it was, you know, just such a terrible sentence to feel like I had to see spirits and things like that. And mm-hmm. She would say, well, just, you know, ignore them, honey. If you don't pay them attention, it's like when you cold shoulder someone, they will go away. And so I would do that when I didn't want to deal with it. I wouldn't.
0: Probably easier than putting your head in a metal box, I think.
2: right. And you know what? Like, I don't know. Maybe I do that with living people too. Once I get annoyed, I just start ignoring them. But it does work, and they will respect that. And, you know, and then you can open up the conversation and say, you know, not right now. I need this time for me. And so just set that boundary the same way, and you can shut it off. I don't look at it as a bad thing. Just look at it as like, it's okay. You can talk to them in a few hours or tomorrow if you want.
0: Yeah, that makes sense. All right, let's go back to our callers. And I think it's Aishas in Hawaii. Or Laishas, welcome.
3: This is Aishas. I am Aishas. I'm calling from Maui, Hawaii.
0: Wonderful. A little earlier for you there.
3: Yeah. We're about 5-6 hours ahead. But anyways, I'm from upstate New York, and I had a small auto parts business. And I was making an early delivery in my car, and it just died all of a sudden. I coasted to a stop, and right in front of the oldest graveyard in town from, like, late 1700s, early 1800s.
0: Mm-hmm.
3: And the car wouldn't restart, so I started walking back to my store. It was about a mile or so, and I kept having a feeling somebody's following me. When I got back to my store, they got a line of spirits at my counter, like they wanted to talk to me. I kept saying, I don't know what you want. I'm like, I can't talk to you. I can hardly even see them.
0: A line of them?
3: Yeah, I don't know if these were all people from the graveyard. Obviously, they probably were, but
0: mm-hmm.
3: a very small graveyard, so it must have been like almost everybody there.
0: Did you ever find out what they did to your car?
3: No, I forgot to say that. When I went back to my car, started up fine and drove back. But it just died right in front of the graveyard, and I had to walk back to the store, and I had these line of spirits that followed me and lined up at my counter, and like they wanted to ask a question. They didn't say anything. They just stood there, and they slowly disappeared one by one.
0: And nobody else saw them.
3: I thought it was a story I should share, especially when she's, you know, into the...
0: I love it.
3: Like, yeah. Courtney's into the graveyard thing, you know. And I never talked to anybody about this because it was really strange to me.
0: Yeah, apparently it's a pretty common phenomenon, though. And you're not alone. You're not alone.
2: That's really interesting. It actually, there's a story that kind of reminds me of it because there is a cemetery in Atlanta called Oakland Cemetery. And one of their most famous stories is like the roll call of the dead. And that every night that you can hear a voice calling out the names of these dead soldiers and you can see them line up if you're there at the right time. And of course, the spooky part is if you stay there long enough that you'll hear your name called. With the roll call of the dead. But it makes me think of that. Them all sort of lined up in one place, and you know?
0: Yes. There's a grave site in Boston, and it's where Sam Adams is buried and several other prominent figures in our U.S. history. And there's a bar across from that, and you can actually sit and have a Sam Adams beer while looking at Sam Adams' grave, and it's really fun. I mean, not fun, but it is. I mean, there's just history everywhere. And you're going to get a lot more of that in the East Coast. But I, as he mentioned, he saw that when he was in New York. Do you have any desire to go anywhere else in New England or do ghost tours in specifically in Boston? There's a lot of history in Boston.
2: Yeah. So for a little while, we kind of like talked about it as a company, and I did do tours in Salem and in Concord, Massachusetts for a little while. And I loved it. But one of the things, you know, we were talking about the hardships or you know, the ups and downs of tourism business is New England is very weather dependent. Mm. And we have a very small on season when it comes to being able to do outdoor activities.
0: Right.
2: And expansion in New England was hard because, you know, we really have summer and in part of fall, and the rest of the year is very quiet. Mm-hmm. And so it seems fitting that my passion for the Civil War brought me south so that I could adapt in that way. But I absolutely did fall in love with history of Salem and Concord, which are both not far from Boston. Concord honoring, of course, the American Revolution and the mm-hmm. shot heard around the world, Battle of Lexington and Concord. And you had authors like Louisa May Alcott and Nathaniel mm-hmm. Hawthorne who lived up there. And then, you know, Salem, I really would get deep into the Salem witch trials, but also the nautical history as well on Derby Street. And I loved that. I think for the future, I mentioned that I want to spend more time in Texas. I'm definitely looking at Texas and getting some Wild West ghost stories going if I can.
0: Right.
2: So that might be next on my radar. Yeah.
0: Can we talk a little bit about Salem because of your connection there? How did you know that there were people that were actually witches?
2: So I would say, actually, if you ask me, I would tell you everyone in Salem that was accused of witchcraft wasn't actually a witch. And that they were, it's a sad story of what humans can do and judgment of other humans and what mass hysteria can do and why we have to be so careful. And I think Salem is a cautionary tale. And I think there's a beauty in that. Currently, Salem is a residence for witches, almost as sort of, you know, giving the proverbial middle finger to a puritanical society and saying we can do what we want here. You shouldn't have judged people because you thought them different. And so Salem is really a wonderful tale of that. And I would even say my ancestor and the people that are accused of witchcraft in our American history, even if they were communicating with the dead or they planted herbs in their garden or they had dolls that people believed had some sort of magic, I would tell you that every household had those and every American household has always had some sort of magic in their ancestral lines and has brought that forward. So a long way to say, I guess they were all maybe witches, depending on who you ask, but technically not.
0: Isn't there still a big witch community in Salem, and
2: oh yeah,
0: is it
2: oh,
0: very yeah. is it practiced today?
2: It is today.
0: As
2: so
0: a religion,
2: it wasn't in 1692. It was very Christian and puritanical. In 2026, you have all kinds of witchcraft there. Some of it's Wiccan, some of it's heathen. It's all very different, and every shop and every witch you meet will have a different practice. But it is a hub for them. And like I said, it's almost giving a middle finger to that idea that you have to be a certain thing, because all these folks get to exist in this magical world they've created there. Even though the 1692 witches weren't witches, now Salem is full of them.
0: It is, yeah. And it's actually become very... A tourist attraction in some ways, although I've interviewed several of the witches that have amazing stories and intention ceremonies and potions and all sorts of things that it's just belief. It's belief. When you have your intention and you use the heightened energies of maybe a full moon or certain astrological configurations, then yeah. That you can.
2: Oh yeah, I mean, it's been done since the beginning of human time. Our attempt to understand our souls, our magic, our manifestation, our thoughts, our astrology, and I think that connects all of us, and it connects all religions. And I was having this conversation with someone earlier. I said, in many ways, even religion, as far as you know, organized religion, they may not say it, but they are doing the same things. Prayers and spells are very synonymous with each other. So there really is a connection no matter what your belief is.
0: Yep, absolutely, absolutely. Let's go back to the phones here. We've got Janice in Missouri. Janice, do you have a story to share with Courtney?
4: Yes. I had a dream about Anderson House in Lexington, Missouri, and I question if the place isn't haunted, because I had the dream before I had ever been there. And then I went on a field trip with my brother when he was still in grade school, and when I went to Lexington, Missouri, and I went to Anderson House, I could tell you exactly what every room looked like.
0: Mm-hmm. Yep. I had that same experience at the Windsor Castle. I had the visceral experience that I had been there before or lived there at some point. Mm-hmm. Have you heard of this, Courtney, or is there any explanation for this?
2: Oh, I've heard of this, and in so many instances, I heard a story of that happening at the Mystic Seaport here in Chickamauga. There was a story of a woman who dreamt that her son was hospitalized at this mansion, and she came here and found out he did die there, and a note on the wall, but she had never seen the mansion or been here or knew anything about it. There's a few things. I think there's familial connection, intuition, but I do think there's also the debate, is it past lives that we're remembering, or is there an ancestral memory, some sort of connection? We can inherit physical traits. I've always wondered if we can't inherit memories as well.
0: Inherit memories that from our lineage?
2: From our ancestors,
0: sure.
2: Or people that we knew, or stories that we heard at that time, because we only use, 8% of our brain or something like that. And we know that when we look in the mirror, we see the faces of all the generations who came before us in our face. What is going on with our brain, though? That other 92%, is it possible that there's these memories in there?
0: Right.
2: And we have visions of them, of stories we've heard, people we knew who was in our line, and that got passed down. I just think it's a fascinating possibility in the scheme of things.
0: Oh, yeah, there's a whole body of work called Family Constellations that's based on that. It's based on lineage and carrying memories forward and then getting rid of some of those memories as well.
2: Yeah.
0: Let's go to one more caller here, Adam in Mississippi. Adam, do you have a quick question for Courtney McInvale? Adam, are you there? Adam from Mississippi. Nope. All right. Well, there are, people calling from all over the country just because it's, to have the whole historical, our country has got a beautiful history, and it's also a tragic history, and that doesn't just go away. And you've brought it, that to our attention tonight, that there are ways to relive that history or have that history wanting to be told and not just to disappear with modernism. And so I think that's the main point of what it is that you do with the books and the projects and the tours and everything, is to bring that history to life and to do it in an entertaining way, which is, I think, one of the best ways to do it. So I really appreciate what you do.
2: Oh, thank you so much. And yeah, it is my goal and privilege to honor history and the people who came before us.
0: Somebody has to do that, because the thing is moving so fast in the other direction. So thank you for that.
2: Yes.
0: Appreciate that. So seasideshadows.com is the website that you can check out the Haunted History Tours with Courtney McInvale and her team. And thank you so much for joining us tonight. Keep doing the good work, and we'll talk to you soon.
2: Thank you so much.
0: All right, thank you. And we will be back with our next guest after the break. We're talking with Jonathan Kendall. He's got a book out called The Metaphysics of USOs. We will be right back to discuss evidential case studies on UAPs. 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
14: No new strikes for now. I'm Ted Lindner, Fox News. President Trump calling off new strikes on Iran's energy infrastructure after Gulf allies reached a deal to reopen the Strait of Hormuz. On Air Force One, the president telling reporters leaders talked him out of the imminent attack.
15: Saudi Arabia, UAE, and by Qatar. And by Iran. We were all set to go.
14: Iran's foreign ministry spokesperson saying Sunday the strait, quote, will in no way return to the status it was before February 28th. Telling state media he's discussing a shipping deal with Oman. President Trump saying negotiations will begin on Monday. Meantime, police in Twin Falls, Idaho have identified the gunman they say shot and killed two people and injured seven this weekend at a fast food restaurant. It happened Saturday night.
16: The restaurant chain owner confirmed one of the victims was an employee. Police Chief Matthew Hicks did release the name of the shooter and how he died.
17: We can confirm that the suspect, 24-year-old Chad Williams, is deceased from a self-inflicted gunshot wound.
16: Chief Hicks also credited an off-duty Idaho trooper and an armed citizen for engaging the shooter and driving him away from the restaurant before he took his own life. Several victims were injured, some critically. Chief Hicks said it's believed Williams was the only shooter. Gernal Scott, Fox News.
14: No word on what prompted that shooting. Thousands of families have evacuated as fast-moving wildfires tear through eastern Washington state, and the National Guard joining the fight.
18: It's a tragedy what we're seeing over there. I think when the sun sets and the sun rises in the morning, I think we're going to be in shock to see some of the scenes that emerge out of there.
14: Washington National Guard General Jent Walsh on Fox News. Fires burning in Oregon and Washington State. Three major fires burning around Spokane, destroying at least 600 structures, threatening others and leaving thousands without power. 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
4: much quieter start to your work week across the Miami Valley. A mostly cloudy sky early, then a little sunshine late in the day with a high near 80. I'm meteorologist Nick Dunn for WHIO.
5: Here at WHIO, we have a really unique morning show. It's called Miami Valley's Morning News, and it's all news, all weather, and all traffic all morning long. 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
22: This Week in History, I'm Ron Otto. August 5th, 1914, the first electric traffic light in America is installed at West 105th Street and Euclid Avenue in Cleveland. August 5th, 1930, the first man on the moon, astronaut Neil Armstrong, is born in Wapakoneta.
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24: A short time ago, an American airplane dropped one bomb on Hiroshima and destroyed its usefulness to the enemy. That bomb has more power than 20,000 tons of TNT.
22: And August 7th, 1782, General George Washington creates the Badge for Military Merit, presented to soldiers for any singularly meritorious action. It would later become known as the Purple Heart. For This Week in History, I'm Ron Otto.
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0: Did you know that this school year, when the school supplies run out for the kids, the teachers end up paying out of their own pocket? 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
1: News. I'm Sue Guzman. President Trump says Gulf leaders persuaded him to call off a planned major attack against Iran this weekend and instead to resume talks. He told reporters aboard Air Force One that the talks will resume Monday.
2: Just see how it is. We're ready to go anytime we want. Would I rather make a deal? I'm not looking to kill people.
1: And Tehran denied that it's agreed to anything.
3: Iran's foreign ministry spokesperson said that negotiations with Oman are aimed at finding a mutual mechanism to control the Strait of Hormuz. Late last week, Iran continued attacks against tankers passing through the strait.
1: Fox's Trey Yangston. Police in Twin Falls, Idaho, say the gunman who shot and killed three people and injured seven at a restaurant took his own life. He's been identified as 24-year-old Chad Williams, but they say they have not determined a motive. 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
4: A much quieter start to your work week across the Miami Valley. A mostly cloudy sky early, then a little sunshine late in the day with a high near 80. I'm meteorologist Nick Dunn for WHIO.
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7: Negotiations. I'm Sue Guzman, Fox News. The United States and Iran planning a new round of peace talks Monday after President Trump called off another attack targeting energy infrastructure. Gulf allies like Saudi Arabia's Crown Prince Mohammed bin Salman reportedly warned him about the escalating conflict, as we hear from Fox's Marianne Rafferty.
8: The president is already touting progress in negotiations, including the apparent reopening of the vital Strait of Hormuz. Trump claims the attack would have been the biggest since World War II. He says Iran asked him to call off the strikes, but Tehran so far has not publicly commented. Trump's decision reportedly came after Saudi Arabia's Crown Prince pushed for de-escalation. The U.S.-Iran ceasefire collapsed last month, disrupting global oil markets, driving up U.S. gas prices, and deepening Iran's economic crisis.
7: New details from police in Twin Falls, Idaho, on the deadly shooting at a fast food restaurant Saturday.
9: The restaurant chain owner confirmed one of the victims was an employee. Police Chief Matthew Hicks did release the name of the shooter and how he died.
10: We can confirm that the suspect, 24-year-old Chad Williams, is deceased from a self-inflicted gunshot wound.
9: Chief Hicks also credited an off-duty Idaho trooper and an armed citizen for engaging the shooter and driving him away from the restaurant before he took his own life. Several victims were injured, some critically. Chief Hicks said it's believed Williams was the only shooter. Gernal Scott, Fox News.
7: Acting Attorney General Todd Blanche announcing Sunday plans to rescind the creation of a $1.8 billion fund designed to compensate those who alleged improper prosecution or targeting by the federal government. This is after two prominent Republicans threatened to block Blanche's confirmation to head the agency. Spokesman for Texas Senator John Cornyn confirmed the agreement Sunday, and a vote is slated for Tuesday. 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
11: A much quieter start to your work week across the Miami Valley. A mostly cloudy sky early, then a little sunshine late in the day with a high near 80. I'm meteorologist Nick Dunn for WHIO.
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1: News. I'm Ted Lindner. President Trump telling reporters on Air Force One Sunday that negotiations with Iran will begin Monday. He said that he paused attacks on Iran as a gesture to other nations.
2: Now what we're doing is we're talking to them in the form of a negotiation. It begins tomorrow afternoon, and we'll see if it's true. I'd love to do that, save a lot of lives.
1: The U.S. has paused attacks on Iran before only to see negotiations fall apart. Monday's Powerball jackpot has risen to at least $748 million after no one hit the big prize Saturday. That makes it the largest jackpot so far this year. If you go for a single cash payout, you'd get $325 million from the drawing tonight. The largest Powerball payout was just over $2 billion from a ticket bought in 2022 in California. And police in Twin Falls, Idaho, say the gunman who shot and killed two people and injured seven in a restaurant took his own life. They identified him as 24-year-old Chad Williams. 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
3: Much quieter start to your work week across the Miami Valley. A mostly cloudy sky early, then a little sunshine late in the day with a high near 80. I'm meteorologist Nick Dunn for WHIO.
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0: For This Week in History, I'm Ron Otto. August 5th, 1914, the first electric traffic light in America is installed at West 105th Street and Euclid Avenue in Cleveland. August 5th, 1930, the first man on the moon, astronaut Neil Armstrong, is born in Wapakoneta.
1: I guess we all like to be recognized not for one piece of fireworks, but for the ledger of our daily work.
0: August 5th, 1945, the Enola Gay drops the first atomic bomb on Hiroshima, Japan.
2: A short time ago, an American airplane dropped one bomb on Hiroshima and destroyed its usefulness to the enemy. That bomb has more power than 20,000 tons of TNT.
0: And August 7th, 1782, General George Washington creates the Badge for Military Merit, presented to soldiers for any singularly meritorious action. It would later become known as the Purple Heart. For This Week in History, I'm Ron Otto.
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9: More talks are set. I'm Ted Lindner, Fox News. The U.S. and Iran planning a new round of peace talks on Monday after President Trump called off another attack targeting energy infrastructure. Gulf allies like Saudi Arabia's Crown Prince Mohammed bin Salman reportedly warned him about the escalating conflict. Fox's Marion Rafferty with more for us this morning.
10: The president is already touting progress in negotiations, including the apparent reopening of the vital Strait of Hormuz. Trump claims the attack would have been the biggest since World War II. He says Iran asked him to call off the strikes, but Tehran so far has not publicly commented. Trump's decision reportedly came after Saudi Arabia's crown prince pushed for de-escalation. The U.S.-Iran ceasefire collapsed last month, disrupting global oil markets, driving up U.S. gas prices, and deepening Iran's economic crisis.
9: Meantime, police in Twin Falls, Idaho have identified the gunman they say shot and killed two people and injured seven at a fast food restaurant on Saturday.
11: The restaurant chain owner confirmed one of the victims was an employee. Police Chief Matthew Hicks did release the name of the shooter and how he died.
12: We can confirm that the suspect, 24-year-old Chad Williams, is deceased from a self-inflicted gunshot wound.
11: Chief Hicks also credited an off-duty Idaho trooper and an armed citizen for engaging the shooter and driving him away from the restaurant before he took his own life. Several victims were injured, some critically. Chief Hicks said it's believed Williams was the only shooter. Gernal Scott, Fox News.
9: No word on what prompted the shooting. And Monday night's Powerball jackpot now up to at least $748 million after no one hit the big prize Saturday night. Makes it the largest jackpot so far this year. If you go for a single cash payout, you'd get $325 million from tonight's drawing. Good luck. 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
13: A much quieter start to your work week across the Miami Valley. A mostly cloudy sky early, then a little sunshine late in the day with a high near 80. I'm meteorologist Nick Dunn for WHIO.
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0: Did you know that this school year, when the school supplies run out for the kids, the teachers end up paying out of their own pocket? 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
1: Fox News, I'm Sue Guzman. More than 600 structures destroyed as wildfires explode near Spokane, Washington. Governor Bob Ferguson says he spoke with President Trump, who's offering assistance.
2: He's spoken pretty clear fashion about how dire the situation is. He understands that. He knew that going into the call. He expressed his support for what the people are going through out here. And I deeply appreciate him taking time.

0: from his obviously busy schedule to hear about what's happening.
1: President Trump says talks will resume with Iran today and the five-month-long conflict. Senator Bill Hagerty says he's optimistic the U.S. and Iran can reach a lasting deal.
2: I'd like to see this done sooner than later. I think the rest of America would, too, because I think everything turns around here in the polls, et cetera, once America, again, is on top and a winner.
1: Strikes were called off this weekend. 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
3: Much quieter start to your work week across the Miami Valley. A mostly cloudy sky early, then a little sunshine late in the day with a high near 80. I'm meteorologist Nick Dunn for WHIO.
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6: 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That is the definition of turning lemons into lemonade, and that's Good News in Dayton.
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10: Agreement scrapped. I'm Sue Guzman, Fox News. Acting Attorney General Todd Blanche announcing Sunday plans to rescind the creation of a $1.8 billion fund designed to compensate those who allege improper prosecution or targeting by the federal government. This after two prominent Republicans threatened to block Blanche's confirmation to head the agency. Spokeswoman for Texas Senator John Cornyn confirmed the agreement Sunday, and that confirmation vote is now slated for Tuesday. U.S. and Iran planning a new round of peace talks today after President Trump called off another attack targeting energy infrastructure. Gulf allies like Saudi Arabia's Crown Prince Mohammed bin Salman reportedly warned him about the escalating conflict. Fox's Marianne Rafferty.
11: The president is already touting progress in negotiations, including the apparent reopening of the vital Strait of Hormuz. Trump claims the attack would have been the biggest since World War II. He says Iran asked him to call off the strikes, but Tehran so far has not publicly commented. Trump's decision reportedly came after Saudi Arabia's Crown Prince pushed for de-escalation. The U.S. Iran ceasefire collapsed last month, disrupting global oil markets, driving up U.S. gas prices, and deepening Iran's economic crisis.
10: New details from police in Twin Falls, Idaho on the deadly shooting at a fast food restaurant Saturday.
12: The restaurant chain owner confirmed one of the victims was an employee. Police Chief Matthew Hicks did release the name of the shooter and how he died.
13: We can confirm that the suspect, 24-year-old Chad Williams, is deceased from a self-inflicted gunshot wound.
12: Chief Hicks also credited an off-duty Idaho trooper and an armed citizen for engaging the shooter and driving him away from the restaurant before he took his own life. Several victims were injured, some critically. Chief Hicks said it's believed Williams was the only shooter. Gernal Scott, Fox.
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9: A much quieter start to your work week across the Miami Valley. A mostly cloudy sky early, then a little sunshine late in the day with a high near 80. I'm meteorologist Nick Dunn for WHIO.
14: Here at WHIO, we have a really unique morning show. It's called Miami Valley's Morning News, and it's all news, all weather, and all traffic all morning long. We're the only station in the region with an all-local news morning show, staffed by a large group of folks who live here in the Miami Valley. Because having an all-local news morning show is something that's important to our mission. 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Would you give the show a shot? Miami Valley's Morning News, 1290 and 95.7 WHIO. 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

0: Well, again, telling people they can block UVC with sunscreen is a lie. And that's why we have so much skin cancer and melanomas now. And on the recycling, we know that in many cases, something like 5% of materials brought in are actually recycled. So again, it's a lot of smoke and mirrors, a lot of feeding of normalcy bias to keep the population comatose at the wheel until the moment of impact. So again, when people stop paying attention to their own senses, that the sun feels like it's burning your skin down deep and with very limited exposure, that's because it is. And even the UVB spectrum, we're told 95% of incoming UV radiation is UVA, 5% UVB, no UVC, below UVC you have X-ray. We all know how dangerous that is. So we're getting, in some cases, 10 times more UVB than we're being told. And we're now into UVC, again, which is DNA damaging spectrum. And George and Dee, you guys both know how important plankton is, right? Plankton is the single greatest oxygen producer on the planet. This intense UVC is also killing plankton. We have recent peer-reviewed study from The Atlantic, 500 locations. Plankton has crashed, 90% decline. No plankton, no people, because there's a lot of causes. I'm not blaming everything on climate engineering. I want to make that clear. We've trashed this planet from a million directions. But what's not being disclosed with the air quality is the nanoparticles, which is a mountain of the most toxic particles, not being disclosed. The UV spectrum radiation is not being disclosed. And it is not just killing forests and crops, it's killing plankton, the primary pillars of the planet's life support systems.
1: Dane, do they know what they're doing, or are they bumbling their way through all this?
0: Well, that's exactly what they're doing, George. We're talking about a planet that's run by madmen, literally madmen. There's been psychoanalysis of those in power. They have common forms of mental scenarios, and they're right from the psychoanalysis manual is this, that there's a near total lack of comprehension as to the consequences of their actions, even to themselves. George, does an addict care?
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3: Good morning to you. Welcome to your Monday, August 3rd. It is 63 degrees in the Dayton area. Let's begin with a check on the forecast with Storm Center 7 meteorologist Brittley Ritz. A little fog out there this morning.
4: Yeah, from all the moisture over the weekend. Mm-hmm. And now the winds have calmed down. The skies have cleared out. And here we are with visibility down to 3 miles in Greenville, down to 0.3 miles in Sydney. So just be careful. In the rural areas, that fog is going to creep up on you quickly. It may not seem bad at first, but boom, then you lose visibility and you'll be fine maybe another mile down the road. Slow down, give yourselves an extra 5-10 minutes this morning. Dew points are matching up with our temperature, clear skies and calm winds, all the right ingredients for it. And while dew points are in the low 60s and upper 50s, it's still comfortable outside. The winds are out of the north, so that cooler, drier air still setting in, at least for the next 3 days' time. 63 degrees right now in Dayton, 61 in Urbana, 59 in Wapakoneta, and in Greenville. The rain again gone, so these raindrops will disappear completely when the fog's gone. We'll lift that fog, bring back partly cloudy skies through the afternoon, and high temperatures making their way into the upper 70s.
3: All right, Brittley, thank you. We're working to learn more about a police presence in Montgomery County. Dayton police were called to Medford Street just before 2 o'clock yesterday afternoon. Our crew saw a SWAT team outside of a home there. We are now asking Dayton police if they took anyone into custody and why they were there. We're learning more about a house explosion that left two men with severe burns. Authorities say no one lived in the Canton home and it was for sale. The blast happened early Thursday morning. Investigators say the two men were thrown from the site during the blast.
5: We actually felt the explosion 2 miles down the road at our central station, and it blew windows out around the block.
3: They say this is likely the result of a natural gas explosion. Firefighters in Montgomery County are working to learn what caused a restaurant to catch fire. It happened yesterday morning at JJ's Fish and Chicken on North Gettysburg Avenue in Dayton. The fire department in Dayton hasn't said if anyone was hurt. Once we have more information, we'll update you both here online and on TV. The community of Lynn, Indiana is coming together to honor the life of Brad Fisher, who died in the line of duty last week. Jeff Wendell, a local business owner, has opened his lot for the procession. This is to allow people to pay tribute to his friend Brad Fisher.

0: Fisher. Indiana State Police say a woman driving a stolen car hit Fisher as he was putting out stop sticks during a chase.
1: In a world of negativity, we should not only remember Brad, but learn from him, live our lives like he lived his. A compassionate guy who cared about others more so than himself sometimes.
0: He went on to say he will remember his friend as someone who always rooted for everyone. Police are looking for a driver involved in a hit and run that sent an Ohio congresswoman to the hospital. It happened Sunday morning in Toledo. Representative Marcy Kaptur's office says she was on her way to church when the crash happened. Toledo police say Kaptur and one other person was taken to the hospital. Both are expected to recover. Representative Warren Davidson posted on social media he's praying for a full and swift recovery for Representative Kaptur and that law enforcement quickly finds the driver who left the scene. Senator Bernie Moreno says his former son-in-law, Representative Max Miller, should not serve in Congress because of abuse allegations. Miller and the senator's daughter, Emily Moreno, have been in a highly contentious and public custody battle since their divorce. Senator Moreno says Miller has admitted privately that he needs serious psychological help. Senator Moreno also says Miller is a danger to his daughter and his granddaughter. Moreno's statement came shortly after Miller appeared on a live stream in which he denied all allegations.
2: I have never abused our daughter. Before I go through the facts with you today, understand one thing. Every one of these allegations traces back to a single source, my former wife. Just want to be clear, no court, no agency has ever substantiated any allegation of abuse against me. I also want to address the allegations of domestic abuse. I categorically deny abusing my former wife. I'm not getting out of this race, and I'm winning in November.
0: A spokesperson for Emily Moreno says there is a lot of documented evidence that Miller has a history of violent and dangerous behavior. The city of Springfield released details on why the city manager was on paid administrative leave. In a statement, city leaders said they received two anonymous letters accusing city manager Brian Heck of acting inappropriately and potentially illegally at City Hall. The city and Ohio BCI are now investigating the allegations. Springfield Mayor Rob Roos sent us a statement regarding city manager Brian Heck. It reads in part, "This is a serious matter that deserves a thorough and independent review. We also have a responsibility not to be reckless with our words or actions. This affects real people, those listed in the allegation, City Manager Brian Heck, our employees, their families, and the city as a whole." New this morning, three major wildfires are burning in Spokane County, Washington. As of yesterday, no injuries or deaths had been confirmed. But as Reed Binion reports, officials said the scale of the fires means it will take time to fully assess.
3: This morning, I came back and came around the corner and I saw my chimney.
4: Residents in Washington State returning to utter devastation after wildfires torched communities in Spokane County, leveling homes that held countless memories.
3: I built that steel thing on top of the chimney in shop when I was a little kid.
4: Crews are battling three major fires in Spokane County. Flames have burned through thousands of acres after the blazes broke out Saturday and spread quickly. Hundreds of structures have been destroyed and tens of thousands of people have been evacuated.
5: To give you a level of the scope of the evacuations, in that particular area, there are over 14,000 structures.
4: Firefighters are getting the support of crews from more than a dozen other states and all the way from Australia. And according to Senator Maria Cantwell, Washington State will be prioritized for federal resources because one of the fires, the Autumn Lane Fire, is the highest priority blaze in the country right now.
6: It is the top fire in our nation. That means they are going to give us the resources that we need here on the ground.
4: That help can't come soon enough. For some residents, the devastation has already been monumental.
3: I don't ever want to have to relive a fire coming up this hill again. And I've been in Spokane my entire 64 years. I think it's time for me to leave Spokane.
0: And that was Reed Binion reporting. Over the weekend, our Storm Center 7 team worked to keep you safe as we had 11 tornado warnings across the Miami Valley. In Montgomery County, we saw people in several neighborhoods cleaning up. We flew Sky 7 over one property to get a better look at the damage on South Snyder Road in Jefferson Township. Nathan Eicher was at home with his wife and kids.
7: We've only been here for 6 years, so this is kind of our first time. And it was just kind of a right down Snyder Road, just a hit and miss.
0: He went on to say they have no structural damage, but their family is still shaken up.
8: There was damage in Montgomery County. There was damage in Preble County and many areas across the Miami Valley. Due to that area of low pressure that's set up right over top of us, causing just enough spin to trigger those 11 tornado warnings. Now we are quiet. The rain out of here. In fact, we've cleared out the skies, allowing for temperatures to drop down into the 50s. We're 59 in Wapakoneta, doing the same thing in Greenville. 63 yet in Dayton and 61 degrees in Urbana. Good morning. There's that area of low pressure. And that's now off to our north and east. All of that rain and spin with it out that direction. We are quiet. You see that line. You see the clearing that's taking place. We have that right here in the Miami Valley. And we're going to stay dry through the front half of the week. With that said, there's more rain in the forecast. Going into Wednesday and Thursday, a 10 to 20% shot, a very isolated chance. Our best opportunity for rain comes in late week and into the upcoming weekend. Once again, Friday, Saturday, and Sunday. And we'll narrow in on that timing a bit more on Futurecast here in about 10 minutes.
0: 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Happening today, fair season is in full swing in Greene County. Organizers kicked off the fun yesterday. It's a full week of fair foods, rides, games, and shows. One thing you'll find only at the Greene County Fair is the monkey riding dog shows happening every day. The fair continues through Saturday daily from 8 a.m. until 10 p.m. Coming up in 30 minutes, we will have more about what to expect from this year's fair. And the Preble County Fair also got underway this weekend. The opening day parade was canceled because of bad weather, but people are still excited about the event. The fair continues at the Preble County Fairgrounds until next Saturday. We asked someone who shows sheep why she loves this part of the fair.
9: I just love performing in any way. Like, I do theater and sheep showing, just I like showing off.
0: The fair will be open again this morning at 8 a.m. Rides begin at 1 this afternoon, and there will be a school bus derby tonight at 7. Now to an iTeam consumer alert. We have new information about an online Facebook group that was supposed to empower women. We're talking about the page called Women Who Want It All. There have been nearly 60 complaints made to the Ohio Attorney General about the group. Women in six states say they lost more than $480,000. The complaints say people paid for promotions from everything from gift cards to tuition reimbursement.
10: We really did believe in her. And at this point, we just want our money back.
11: It makes me never want to join another woman empowerment anything.
0: An attorney representing the company tells the iTeam this was simply a small business that's gone out of business, unfortunately, like so many small businesses do. Our iTeam has been on top of the story for more than a month now. We got the first tip at the end of June. We reported on it initially on this group July 1st. Since then, complaints to the AG's office have nearly doubled. Last week, we told you the Montgomery County Prosecutor's Office is also investigating the company. If you have something you want our iTeam to look into, simply give us a call at 937-535-7777. It is 4:40 now, 63 degrees. Good morning. A school district in Montgomery County votes not to put the superintendent on leave. The responses we're getting about the vote. A new plan for a different city in Montgomery County would close an ice arena. The mixed reaction about that idea. And a mother in the Miami Valley is fighting an aggressive form of brain cancer. How the community is coming together to support her.
12: When your cat is acting weird-er, or your dog is being loud-er, your turtle moves slow-er.
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12: Veg, the better, kinder ER for Pets.
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17: Choosing to go to college or not has become a much more difficult decision because of how expensive college is and a lot of people feeling like the college degree isn't worth the cost. Now, I believe there are a lot of degrees that are way more than worth the cost because of how much you can earn over a working lifetime. But something that you can control is how much you spend on college. A lot of people just think, oh, I'll borrow the money. But now there's tight limits on borrowing under the federal student loan program, and the interest rates have gone way up. So the most important thing, reduce the cost of that college. For many people, the best answer, spend your first 2 years at community college. Then wherever you go the next two, you've cut the cost in half anyway. Think about it. It's your money. I want you to be careful how you spend it.
16: 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This is the legendary WHIO, the sports leader in the Miami Valley. Between WHIO and Channel 7, we've got the biggest brands and sports in the region. 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
0: A community came together to stand with a mom battling an aggressive form of brain cancer. People gathered to show their support for Leah, who's dealing with glioblastoma. We sat down with Leah and her mother, Angela Moore, about the support they're getting.
22: And I think the biggest thing, it's not so much so a parade for her today that we're doing, that Jessica has put together. It's something that shows community strength, community love for Leah, not only for Leah, but for everybody battling terminal illness.
0: People went to Leah's house in a parade of sorts to show their support as she battles this cancer.
23: Sheriff's office! There's somebody in here!
0: A harrowing rescue caught on camera. The Flagler County, Florida Sheriff's Office posted this body camera video showing deputies rescue a man from a house fire. Deputies got there before firefighters and heard screaming. They found the man on the ground next to the flames on the back patio. One deputy tried to keep the fire away with a fire extinguisher. The other deputy got the man to safety. The fire department was able to quickly get the fire out when they arrived. Some good news this morning, shoplifting is going down. That's according to a new study from the National Retail Federation. The organization found shoplifting declined more than 12% last year. However, other fraud cases jumped. That includes phone scams, gift card fraud, and cargo theft. Retailers are pushing for better coordination with law enforcement agencies and stronger federal action against organized retail crime. The Montgomery County Sheriff's Office, meanwhile, looking for two people they say made fraudulent purchases at a local store. This happened last month at the Epic Loot Games and Comics in Washington Township. Deputies say the thieves used two different credit cards. A few days later, the store received a chargeback notification on those purchases. If you recognize these people, call the Sheriff's Office. Dayton Public School leaders voted not to put its superintendent, Dr. David Lawrence, on administrative leave. They voted Friday during an emergency meeting. The vote failed after three board members voted yes, three others voted no. Dr. Lawrence released a statement about the vote. It reads in part, "I look forward to the conclusion of the investigation so that all of the district's energy can be spent focusing on children. These types of distractions are all too common for leaders in general and specifically superintendents." It's a tool to take video and see far away. Here's Carolyn Gracie and Shannon Lanier with this morning's local steals and deals.
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1: 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I love night vision.
13: So checking off the checklist. So you either get 6 or 10 magnification, depending on which one you choose. They both have that high res, up to 48 megapixel, ultra 4K photography feature inside, so you get great pictures.
1: Great quality.
13: They both come with a tripod, so you know, you can set it down on a surface. 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But they're lightweight, so cool. You can see at night. And the kids are gonna love this.
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1: That is nice.
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0: Take a look at this picture showing the amount of rain parts of the area were getting during Saturday night storms. This is from Shelby County at the fairgrounds. You can see the flooding here. And this is a rainbow in Preble County that came after the storms. You can see just how dark some of the clouds were in Eaton after storms went through that area. It's 448 and 63 degrees. You know, we had a lot of rain over the weekend. We're getting a break now, but we're not done.
20: Yeah, so over the weekend, and really less than 48 hours, this is the last 48 hours I'm showing you, but a lot of it happened Saturday late with the flooding you saw in Shelby County there at the fairgrounds. Look, you're under that green swath. That green swath extends all the way back down into Butler County, and then another from dark all the way back toward Indianapolis, where we're starting to see the yellows. In fact, we had parts of Montgomery County highlighted in yellow. Mind you, these are estimated rainfall totals, but it gives you an idea of where that heaviest rain had fallen. And reports of over 5 inches of rain. That low set up right over top of us, and it basically allowed for those storms to move at roughly 15 miles per hour. That's slow. That's very slow. And it just moved over the same areas, what we call training. And so, yes, 5 inches of rain, definitely possible. We talked about it. And there it is. Saturday's rain shattered a record. Look at this. The record was 2.19 back in 1953. Well, we picked up 2.2. Not much, but still broke the record, right? So there you go. More rain chances moving back in Friday and Saturday. A 40% shot of rain, which doesn't seem like much, but we are days out and that can change. But an increased chance of rain. In between now and then, we have some dry time and we'll take advantage of that dry time that we do have. No rain showing up on radar this morning, but we do have some patchy fog. And so a little drizzle possibility if you catch yourself under that fog. Otherwise, you can expect some sunshine this afternoon, and that'll take us from the 50s and 60s this morning right back up into the 70s. So you saw that low off to our north and east, that's kicked out. Our next chance for rain comes in again Wednesday into Thursday, a small chance, but most of us still dry. Thursday and Friday, Our rain chances creep up on us a little bit more. There's Thursday night, scattered in nature, but most of us should be dry. Friday night, 8 o'clock, now we'll have a better chance for still scattered chances of rain and thunderstorms, and that carries on into your Saturday as well. So currently, live Doppler 7 shows us dry conditions. Again, Monday, Tuesday, and Wednesday, we'll take advantage of that. It's cool, it's comfortable, temperatures are below normal. Normal's 85. The humidity creeps up on us Thursday and Friday, and that'll be part of the reason why we can trigger a few more thunderstorms. Watching it closely going into the weekend as the heat ramps back up closer to normal with highs around 85 degrees.
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2: Hey, good morning, Letitia. Happy Monday to everyone. For those of you who are workaholics, you just couldn't wait for the weekend to end to get back at it. Maybe I'm one of those guys. It's good to be here on this Monday morning. We had a chance to talk to new Wright State Athletic Director Brad Chandler about his vision for Raider Athletics. You'll hear that conversation. Also, how can you tell if your cat's mad at you? I don't know, but someone has come up with some ideas. We'll share them with you on Miami Valley's Morning News.
0: All right, Larry, thank you. 451, 63 degrees. An Ohio man will spend years behind bars for killing a woman. How investigators say this started over a dangerous game. A new plan could close the city's ice arena. Now you have a chance to share your thoughts with city leaders.
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4: The city of Kettering wants to hear from you about a proposed plan from the Parks Department. The city released the draft last week, which includes closing the ice arena. The Parks Department says surveys show the arena has a low priority compared to improvements to the Frey's and other attractions. However, some people want to see the ice arena remain open.
5: I can't imagine my kids not skating now and not seeing all the other kids in the community getting to skate.
6: I think it sounds like a great idea. I don't know personally how often the ice rink gets used. I mean, I can't think of anyone I know that goes there regularly.
4: Kettering is hosting two open houses on Wednesday to get feedback about the plan. Both are at the Lathrum Senior Center. The first meeting is from 3 until 5 p.m. The second open house begins at 6 p.m. and ends at 8. The Powerball jackpot is taking another big jump. It has skyrocketed to an estimated $748 million. That's a $325 million cash value. Nobody matched all of the numbers in Saturday's drawing. The next drawing is tonight. We will have those winning numbers for you on News Center 7 at 11. It's 4:55 now, 63 degrees. A Montgomery County Police Department hosting its first national night out event. Why police say events like this are so important.
7: In the area of low pressure that brought us all the rain over the weekend, and that severe weather now has pushed off to our north and east, and we have quieted down. But for how long will we stay quiet? There's more rain in the forecast. We'll talk about when it gets here.
4: It's fair season in the Miami Valley, and we have a look at what you can expect from this year's Greene County Fair.
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2: Good morning. It's 5 o'clock. I'm Larry Hansgen, and welcome to Miami Valley's Morning News. We are live on Monday, August 3rd. We've got 63 degrees in Dayton. Here are the big three things you need to know. Partly cloudy today with a high in the upper 70s. Kettering floating plans to close its ice arena. And our top story, President Trump says he called off a new round of attacks on Iran's energy infrastructure.
3: Yeah, this after leaders in Saudi Arabia, the United Arab Emirates, and Qatar talked him out of it, pending talks to reopen the Strait of Hormuz.
4: The president telling reporters aboard Air Force One he has no deadline to make a deal.
5: Just see how it is. We're ready to go anytime we want. Would I rather make a deal? I'm not looking to kill people.
3: President Trump says negotiations will begin today.
4: Iran's foreign ministry spokesperson told state media Sunday Tehran is discussing shipping with Oman.
3: He also stated that the strait, quote, will in no way return to the status it was before February 28th.
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6: Rain done for now. I'm Storm Center 7 meteorologist Brittany Ritz. There's more rain in the forecast. Don't you worry. We'll talk about when it gets here.
7: Area freeways, accident free. No slowdowns at the moment. With traffic every 10 minutes, I'm Will Harris, WHIO Triple Team Traffic.
2: 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Today's interns are tomorrow's employees.
3: I'm Brittany Otto.
4: I'm Will Taylor.
3: Well, beginning today, a road in Troy will be closed for about a month due to utility line installation. Lytle Road will be closed today through August 28th. Detour signs will be posted. 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
4: To Dayton, trial is scheduled to begin with a jury call this morning for a man accused of murder.
8: 49-year-old James Hancock is accused of killing Matthew Thomas inside an apartment building in Dayton in November 2023. Thomas's body was found wrapped in a tarp in an alley behind a Popeye's restaurant on Salem Avenue.
4: WHIO's Ron Otto reporting.
3: The city of Kettering wants to hear your opinion on the park department's proposed master plan.
9: The city released the draft last week, which is proposing closing the ice arena. The Parks Department says that's because surveys show that the arena was a low priority compared to improvements to the Frays and other attractions. However, some people in the area want to see the ice arena to stay.
10: I can't imagine my kids not skating now and not seeing all the other kids in the community getting to skate.
11: I think it sounds like a great idea. I don't know personally how often the ice rink gets used. I mean, I can't think of anyone I know that goes there regularly.
9: Kettering is having two open houses on Wednesday to get feedback about the plan. Both are at the Lathrum Senior Center. The first one is 3 to 5, and again, from 6 until 8.
3: That's News Center 7's Cody Butler.
4: Three people are dead and 21 are injured after a bomb exploded at a restaurant in Moscow.
12: Well, the Moscow mayor called this attack on the restaurant a brutal terrorist act. Now, Russia's National Anti-Terrorism Committee says a woman attempted to smuggle the bomb into an upscale Italian restaurant, but a security guard refused to let her in as the place was closed for a private function. Well, the bomb was then detonated, killing her, the security guard, and a customer. No one has claimed responsibility, and the investigation is still ongoing. Earlier this year, Russia's Federal Security Service said authorities would tighten security around senior military and government officials after a series of assassination attempts following, of course, the Kremlin's full-scale invasion of Ukraine. But so far, there's been no connections between yesterday's attack and this war.
4: That's Fox's Stephanie Bennett.
3: Well, it's that time of year, fair season in full swing in Greene County.
13: Organizers kicked off the fun yesterday. It's a full week of fair foods, rides, games, and shows. One thing you'll find only at the Greene County Fair is the monkey riding dog shows happening every day. The fair continues through Saturday daily from 8 a.m. until 10 p.m.
3: That's News Center 7's Letitia Perry reporting. Larry, have you seen the monkey riding dog show?
2: No, but I am intrigued.
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2: I'm Larry Hansgen, and this is Miami Valley's Morning News. Now, the soundbite of the weekend may have come from Cleveland Browns general manager Andrew Berry, who compared new head coach Todd Monken to a TV character.
1: Okay, so Todd, to me, he's like Billy Bob Thornton's character, Tommy Norris in Landman, where here's a guy who's highly intelligent, great critical thinking skills, great street savvy, rare problem solver, but he can also relate to the 21-year-old on the oil rig, the head of the drug cartel, or the billionaire financier in the office. That is Todd Monken, and that's like an incredible skill to have as a head coach.
2: But can he win games? Well, the Browns' first preseason game coming up August 15th at Chicago, and you'll hear that game as well as all games all season long right here on your Dayton Radio home for the Browns. Still to come, President Trump with an idea to put veterans to work behind the wheel. That story in 2 minutes. WHIO News Time is 5:06.
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19: Let's say you got a kid who's going to be off to college this fall or is already in, and you're just really frustrated how much it's going to cost. 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I have some info for you on Clark.com about the steps you should take when you're trying to look for scholarships and grants for your or your kids' college education.
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2: Good morning, I'm Larry Hansgen. We were talking about the fairs, Greene County Fair, of course, running this week. Also the Auglaize and Preble County Fairs, as well as the Ohio State Fair. 63 degrees at 5:08.
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3: 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Well, cooler temperatures going to be coming right here to the Miami Valley.
6: Cooler, drier air sets in. Our average is 85. We're at 79 this afternoon, 82 Tuesday, and 83 on Wednesday. We don't get above average throughout the rest of this week and into the weekend, but we do get close. Again, our average is 85. We'll be at 84 on Thursday, 83 on Friday, 84 on Saturday, and 85 on Sunday. The kicker is the humidity creeps back up on us. We'll switch the wind direction a bit more to the south and southeast going into the end of the week. And while we bring in the humidity, once again, starting Thursday and Friday, it feels a little more tropical. We also then trigger a few more thunderstorms both days.
3: Storm Center 7 meteorologist Brittley Rich. She'll have more in her full 5-day weather forecast coming up in just minutes.
4: President Trump is promoting the Freedom Haulers initiative to fast-track veterans into trucking jobs.
20: President Trump recently announcing a fast-track program and new job opportunities by streaming CDL licensing for veterans.
21: Any American who has driven a heavy truck for our military will automatically be eligible for a commercial driver's license. And it's good-paying jobs, too.
20: The Freedom Haulers Initiative waives the CDL road skills test. Veterans without heavy truck experience will also be fast-tracked with expedited training. The president saying the program will also improve highway safety by removing illegal immigrant truckers from America's roadways.
4: That's Fox's Jeff Manasso.
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3: Investigators are providing an update on the search for Nancy Guthrie 6 months after she went missing.
22: The sheriff, Chris Nanos of Pima County, posted a video of the latest update in the case. The sheriff claims that it's still very active, though no arrests or significant developments have come in the case. In meantime, the Wall Street Journal is examining how this case had trouble from the start, writing county sheriff's deputies at first minimized the importance of dried blood found on Nancy's front porch. They failed to seal off the property with police tape to protect sensitive crime scene evidence. Investigators spent precious hours deciding whether Nancy was kidnapped or lost. A search and rescue plane set grounded until dusk, awaiting a deputy trained to operate that sophisticated surveillance system.
3: That's Fox's Chanley Painter. Guthrie was first reported missing from her Tucson home back on February 1st. WHIO News Time 5:11.
2: 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And here's Storm Center 7 meteorologist Brittley Ritz.
23: Partly cloudy on your Monday, waking up at 63, hitting a high of 79. 58 tomorrow morning, 82 tomorrow afternoon, just a few passing clouds. 83 degrees on Wednesday, a few more clouds returning but dry. 84 on Thursday, partly cloudy, turning mostly cloudy with the chance for thunderstorms. 83, still holding that chance for storms on Friday.
2: Live Doppler 7 radar is clear, and we've got 61 in Springfield, 63 in Xenia, and 63 at Dayton Severe Weather Station.
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2: And now an update with Will Harris.
7: Well, we got a little bit of a slowdown, a possibility on westbound 35. This between Fairfield Road and 675. One lane of traffic through that work zone. It'll slow you down just a couple of minutes. Rest of the freeways, accident free, no slowdowns. With traffic every 10 minutes, I'm Will Harris, WHIO Triple Team Traffic.
2: Reds beat the Pirates 10-2. After a day off, the homestand will continue with a visit from the A's tomorrow night. Cleveland shut out Arizona 5-0 in a game that saw a benches-clearing brawl right before a rain delay. That brawl started after Arizona tried to bunt to break up Gavin Williams' perfect game thus far. Cleveland remains three games behind the White Sox in the AL Central. Dragons beat Quad Cities 9-5 and return home to host Great Lakes in a six-game series starting tomorrow night at Dayton Ballpark. Well, still to come on Miami Valley's Morning News, Brad Chandler is the new athletic director at Wright State. We talked to him about his vision for Raider Athletics. You'll hear that coming up in 2 minutes. WHIO News Time is 5:13.
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2: It's 516. I'm Larry Hansgen. We've got 63 degrees in Dayton. Big three things you need to know. Partly cloudy today, high in the upper 70s. President Trump promoting initiative to train veterans as truck drivers. And our top story, U.S. allies convinced the president to halt strikes on Iran as a peace deal is in the works. More on that for you coming up at 5:30. But we had a chance to talk recently with the new athletic director at Wright State University. Brad Chandler comes to Wright State after stints at Arizona State, Ohio State, Rutgers, and most recently Bradley. He has a law degree from Toledo, and we asked him, well, what made the job at Wright State so attractive?
10: You know, I truly believe that Wright State is and can continue to be the perennial, you know, athletics program in the Horizon League. You know, we have some fantastic programs with obviously our men's basketball team, you know, first and foremost, but also volleyball and in men's golf and bowling and baseball. I mean, we have some really, really good programs, and we're going to help elevate the rest. So, you know, coming to a place that also has just some great alignment with President Edwards and Wright State's trajectory right now is just up and to the right. So I'm just here to continue to elevate it.
2: Your extensive background in intercollegiate athletics also includes a law degree from the University of Toledo. And I can remember a time, not just decades, but eons ago, when athletic directors were just the retired football coach.
10: Absolutely.
2: The complexity of college athletics now, how does a law degree come into play?
10: You know, every time you click open ESPN.com or on your show or anything you read, you hear these talking heads talking about this lawsuit or that lawsuit. So, you know, obviously the NCAA is under fire right now. So, you know, the law degree just becomes, you know, ever so more important just with everything that's happening. You know, college athletics is such a big business right now. And, you know, we need some stabilization in intercollegiate athletics. But I just think the degree helps me, you know, lead this department and navigate us through these uncharted waters. You know, athletics has changed probably more in the last couple of weeks than it has in, you know, the last 100 years. So, you know, we just try to stay in front of everything, but also just understanding that this college landscape is changing, you know, daily.
2: And that being the case, a question I ask you today could have a different answer in a week or a month. But
10: absolutely,
2: as of right now, the biggest challenge that you see facing the program at Wright State, and as you get ready to move forward, and where you hope to begin your task.
10: Well, you know, NIL and revenue sharing is important. You know, for us to be able to compete at a high level and continue to go to NCAA tournaments like we have, we need those resources. So, you know, I'm not shying away from the importance of that. But through all of that, you know, I don't want to get lost in, you know, our purpose as athletics directors and administration and folks working in higher ed. You know, our purpose is to serve these young people and to develop these young people, 18 to 22 year olds. So with everything that's going on, you know, we got to raise resources. But at the end of the day, we need to provide a great student athlete experience. And it's not just about the, you know, these 4 years that we have them here. It's about developing them for the next 40 years.
2: Again, that's the new director of athletics at Wright State, Brad Chandler, in an earlier conversation on Miami Valley's Morning News. Our five-day forecast with Storm Center 7 meteorologist Brittley Ritz.
23: Partly cloudy on your Monday, waking up at 63, hitting a high of 79. 58 tomorrow morning, 82 tomorrow afternoon, just a few passing clouds. 83 degrees on Wednesday, a few more clouds returning but dry. 84 on Thursday, partly cloudy, turning mostly cloudy with the chance for thunderstorms. 83, still holding that chance for storms on Friday.
2: Well, our live Doppler 7 radar is clear. We've got 61 in Springfield, 62 in Troy, and 63 at Dayton Sevier Weather Station.
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7: Thank you, Larry. Westbound 35 between Fairfield Road and 675. One lane in traffic through that work zone there. May slow you down a couple of minutes. The freeways at the moment, accident-free, no unusual delays. With traffic every 10 minutes, I'm Will Harris, WHIO Triple Team Traffic.
2: The benefits of breastfeeding, the focus of our in-depth impact story. And that's coming up in 3 minutes. WHIO News Time is 521.
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2: Good morning, I'm Larry Hansgen. 95-year-old William Shatner and his new heavy metal band are going to perform at Coachella in 2027. He's set to preview material at Riot Fest in Chicago next month. 63 degrees at 525.
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4: This month, health researchers are shining a spotlight on the benefits babies receive from breastfeeding.
5: August is National Breastfeeding Month, and this is National WIC Breastfeeding Week. The United States Department of Agriculture releasing a proclamation saying human milk provides unique nutritional and non-nutritional benefits for an infant's growth and development, that it can reduce the risk of infectious and chronic disease, protect mothers and infants' health, and may reduce the risk of childhood obesity. The Centers for Disease Control and Prevention saying around 5% of babies are breastfed from birth in the U.S., but that number drops over the child's first year of life.
4: That's Fox's Lisa Brady.
0: This is WHIO Continuing News.
3: The city of Pickwell will have to show a different movie at its upcoming Movie in the Park event.
6: The Parks and Rec Department won't be showing the Super Mario Galaxy movie at its event at Lock 9 Park Sunday. Motion picture licensing rights are preventing the film from being available for public screening. Instead, the city will feature Lilo and Stitch.
3: That's WHIO's Ron Otto reporting. Activities set to begin at 6 p.m. with the movie starting at 7. WHIO News Time is 5:26.
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0: Boarding activity set to begin at 6 p.m. with the movie starting at 7. 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
3: President Trump now is signaling his readiness for full-scale action that will shatter this cycle of tit-for-tat. He's given them every opportunity for peace. He really is. But his patience is going to run out. I've known the man for 30 years. Guess what? His patience has now run out. It's over. And we'll see what happens. His airstrikes on Iran's infrastructure now is having the Iranian economy reeling. The Iran's president warning if economic pressures lead to social dissatisfaction and that dissatisfaction expands, support for the regime will be damaged. Well, that will be the point. I just dump as many weapons in the hands of the Iranian people as you possibly can. And now these Iran strikes have doubled in size.
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1: Good morning. It's 5:30. I'm Larry Hansgen. Welcome to Miami Valley's Morning News. We are live on Monday, August 3rd, 63 degrees in Dayton. Here are the big three things you need to know. Partly cloudy today with a high in the upper 70s. Springfield and the BCI are investigating City Manager Brian Hecht, who's been placed on leave. And our top story, U.S. strikes against Iran are once again on hold as talks continue to bring an end to the fighting.
10: Yesterday, the president spoke with the crown prince about the concerns of escalation in the region. And President Trump posted on Truth Social, writing in part, quote, "We have just been asked by Iran and other Middle Eastern countries to hold off any attack in the parameters of a deal that has been agreed to."
0: That's Fox's Alex Hogan reporting. That would include the immediate reopening of the Strait of Hormuz and an end to Iran's nuclear threat.
10: So no deal has been reached yet. Democrats today say that there is no clear plan out of this conflict, calling the back and forth escalatory.
11: Iran suggested it was neither surprised nor passive following the president's announcement and that it remains alert.
0: President Trump says negotiations will begin today.
11: Stay tuned here as we work to bring you the very latest on this developing situation in the Middle East on your station for breaking news, 1290 and 95.7 WHIO.
9: 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I'm Storm Center.

0: 7 meteorologist Brittley Ritz. We're going to talk about when the summer heat and the humidity return.
1: Area freeways accident-free, no slowdowns this morning. With traffic every 10 minutes, I'm Will Harris, WHIO Triple Team Traffic.
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0: I'm Brittany Otto.
3: I'm Will Taylor.
0: Well, the city of Springfield has released details on why the city manager was placed on administrative leave.
4: In a statement, city leaders said they received two anonymous letters accusing city manager Brian Heck of acting inappropriately and potentially illegally at City Hall. The city and Ohio BCI are now investigating the allegations. Springfield Mayor Rob Roos sent us a statement regarding city manager Brian Heck. It reads in part, "This is a serious matter that deserves a thorough and independent review. We also have a responsibility not to be reckless with our words or actions. This affects real people, those listed in the allegation, City Manager Brian Heck, our employees, their families, and the city as a whole."
0: That's News Center 7's Letitia Perry.
3: Texas-based travel center chain Buc-ee's has filed a lawsuit against a Beaver Creek convenience store. In a lawsuit filed in federal court, the gas station alleges that Beaver's Mini Mart on Haines Road is infringing on its trademark. The chain says the cartoon beaver on the Mini Mart sign too closely resembles the Buc-ee's logo. The Mini Mart has until August 19th to respond to the lawsuit. We have a statement from the owner of Beaver's Mini Mart on our website at WHIO.com.
0: At Dark County, deputies responded to a single car crash Saturday morning. Police, along with Greenville Township Fire and Rescue, arrived to the intersection of U.S. 127 and Sebring Warner Road a little after 11. During the investigation, it was revealed that a Chevy Sonic driven by 31-year-old Allison James was traveling on U.S. 127 when she lost control, went off the right side of the road, hit a signpost, then went into a ditch. The driver was treated on the scene and released.
3: A man who shot and killed a woman during a card game in Hamilton County is headed to prison.
5: Omarion Horn is sentenced to at least 10 years behind bars. Prosecutors say Horn decided to play Russian roulette with a pistol and shot and killed 23-year-old Rachel Counts. Horn could spend up to 14 and a half years in prison.
3: WHIO's Ron Otto reporting.
0: Actor Vincent Pastore, best known for his role on The Sopranos, was found dead on Saturday. He was 80 years old.
6: Pastore is best known for playing Salvatore in the hit HBO series The Sopranos. Bumpin' Syro was Tony Soprano's oldest and closest friend before infamously betraying him, becoming an FBI informant. His portrayal of Bumpin' Syro, the complex and lovable mobster, earned him widespread praise. He appeared in 30 episodes. It was his breakthrough role in his 50s. He appeared in his first movie in 1988, Black Roses. Pastore often played tough guys and mobsters with roles in Goodfellas, Carlito's Way, and Witness to the Mob. Born July 14, 1946 in the Bronx, Pastore enlisted in the Navy during the Vietnam War and later attended Pace University.
0: That's Fox's Brian Yenes. WHI News Time is 5:35.
2: I'm Larry Hanskin. This is Miami Valley's Morning News. Practice underway for the University of Dayton football team in preparation for the 2026 season. Coach Trevor Andrews says the receiving core returns, but will be pushed in camp by some younger players.
7: We had a receiver, freshman receiver, Brevin Holbar, in the spring game and went off, right? Had a ton of yards and I don't know how many touchdown catches. Those guys are going to be pushing to get on the field, you know, because you've got Leroy Lewis that's done it in games. You've got Laco that's done it in games. You've got Masari that's done it in games.
2: And the Flyers open at home on August 29th against Fairmont State. All games home and away right here on the home of the Flyers. And still to come, thousands of migrants rush the borders of a European nation. That story in 2 minutes. WHIO News Time is 5:36.
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2: Good morning, I'm Larry Hansgen. The House of Bread Feeds Hungry People 365 days a year, helps guests in other ways. And right now, we're in need of travel-sized personal hygiene items, especially razors and deodorant. You can drop off donations at the House of Bread, 9 North Avenue in Dayton, any day between 8:30 and 3. 63 degrees at 538.
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3: I'm Will Taylor.
0: I'm Brittany Otto. Dayton public school leaders voted to not put their superintendent, Dr. David Lawrence, on administrative leave.
4: They voted Friday during an emergency meeting. The vote failed after 3 board members voted yes, 3 others voted no. Dr. Lawrence released a statement about the vote. It reads in part, "I look forward to the conclusion of the investigation so that all of the district's energy can be spent focusing on children. These types of distractions are all too common for leaders in general and specifically superintendents."
0: That's News Center 7's Letitia Perry.
3: A humanitarian crisis continues to grow overseas after more than 50,000 migrants rushed Spain's border.
12: Spain grapples with the aftermath of a massive border surge. Most of the 60,000 North African migrants who entered Spain's Ceuta enclave last week have now returned to Morocco. At least 72 people died in drownings and a stampede as thousands crossed into the Spanish territory. Far-right politicians calling the remaining migrants to be expelled.
3: That's Fox's Marianne Rafferty.
0: Archbishop Carroll High School has suspended its football coach. School leaders placed Mike Pomfret on leave after what they described as an incident during a football camp at Ohio Dominican University. They did not say what the incident was. In a statement, the school did say that the health and safety of students is their top priority.
3: The FBI is investigating a cyber attack that impacted water systems across multiple states.
13: Founder and National Security Director of the National Security Institute, Jamil Jaffer, reacting to the FBI investigating cyber attacks on states' water and wastewater systems.
14: You know, the best countries in cyber when it comes to cyber attacks are the United States, ourselves, obviously, the Russians, the Chinese, but Iran and North Korea are that next tier up. They're very capable. They have the ability to access our critical infrastructure systems.
13: Telling Fox's America Reports, it's possible for advanced actors to mimic techniques in order to blame another party. The FBI saying as of Friday, at least 7 states had reported water systems being attacked or disrupted.
3: That's Fox's Kristen Goodwin.
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15: The big domino fell late Saturday night, with the Detroit Tigers sending arguably the best pitcher in baseball, Tarek Skubal, to the Los Angeles Dodgers. That leaves the Chicago Cubs, Milwaukee Brewers, and Atlanta Braves among the list of contenders that are still looking for starting pitching, with plenty of options still out there. As for bullpen arms, it does look like the San Diego Padres want to keep closer Mason Miller. And while a bunch of relievers will almost definitely get dealt, the other biggest moves will probably involve hitters. Reports are that the Baltimore Orioles could be willing to trade all-star catcher Adley Rutschman, while the San Francisco Giants are just about guaranteed to move 3-time batting champion Luis Arraez.
0: That's Fox's Greg Thompson. WHI News Time is 5:41.
2: 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Here's Storm Center 7 meteorologist Brittley Ritz.
16: Partly cloudy on your Monday, waking up at 63, hitting a high of 79. 58 tomorrow morning, 82 tomorrow afternoon, just a few passing clouds. 83 degrees on Wednesday, a few more clouds returning but dry. 84 on Thursday, partly cloudy, turning mostly cloudy with the chance for thunderstorms. 83, still holding that chance for storms on Friday.
2: Our live Doppler 7 radar is clear. 61 in Springfield, 61 in Sydney, 63 at Dayton Severe Weather Station.
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1: Well, Larry, we're still accident-free this morning. No unusual slowdowns. With traffic every 10 minutes, I'm Will Harris, WHIO Triple Team Traffic.
2: Now, school about to start. Walgreens locking Lunchables behind chains in glass cases. The video shows two fridges with their doors chained shut. A sign says, press button for assistance. Sour cream, shredded cheese, sliced cheese, bacon, hot dogs also being locked up. Well, still to come, the trial for a 2023 local murder is starting today. That story in 2 minutes, WHIO News Time. It's 5:43.
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19: 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So to Chris, Amanda, Stephanie, Chuck, Linda, Carla, Jackie, Lori, Belinda, Ron, Eric, Jelani, Sarah, Dick, Sydney, Natasha, Colleen, Aubrey, Alexis, LaDonna, Miriam, and Board Chair Judy Buddy, you are good news for Dayton.
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2: 5:45, I'm Larry Hansgen, 63 degrees in Dayton. Here are the big three things you need to know. Partly cloudy today, high in the upper 70s. Investigators provide an update on the search for missing Nancy Guthrie. And our top story, the U.S. stopped strikes on Iran as another peace deal is in the works.
3: Yeah, the strikes stopped after the Gulf allies reached a deal to reopen the Strait of Hormuz. Now, speaking on Air Force One, the president told reporters that other leaders talked him out of the imminent attack.
4: Saudi Arabia, by UAE, and by Qatar, and by Iran. We were all set to go.
5: Iran's foreign ministry spokesperson telling state media he's discussing a shipping deal with Oman. President Trump says negotiations will begin today.
3: Also beginning today, a road in Troy will be closed for about a month due to utility line installation. Lytle Road will be closed today through August 28th. Detour signs will be posted. Now, we do have a map of the zones contractors will be working on at our website, WHIO.com.
5: To Dayton, trial is scheduled to begin with a jury call this morning for a man accused of murder.
6: 49-year-old James Hancock is accused of killing Matthew Thomas inside an apartment building in Dayton in November 2023. Thomas's body was found wrapped in a tarp in an alley behind a Popeyes restaurant on Salem Avenue.
5: WHIO's Ron Otto reporting.
3: The city of Kettering wants to hear your opinion on the park department's proposed master plan.
7: The city released the draft last week, which is proposing closing the ice arena. The parks department says that's because surveys show that the arena was a low priority compared to improvements to the Fray's and other attractions. However, some people in the area want to see the ice arena to stay.
8: I can't imagine my kids not skating now and not seeing all the other kids in the community getting to skate.
9: I think it sounds like a great idea. I don't know personally how often the ice rink gets used. I mean, I can't think of anyone I know that goes there regularly.
7: Kettering is having two open houses on Wednesday to get feedback about the plan. Both are at the Lathrum Senior Center. The first one is 3 to 5, and again, from 6 until 8.
3: That's News Center 7's Cody Butler.
5: Three people are dead, 21 are injured after a bomb exploded at a restaurant in Moscow.
10: Well, the Moscow mayor called this attack on the restaurant a brutal terrorist act. Now, Russia's National Anti-Terrorism Committee says a woman attempted to smuggle the bomb into an upscale Italian restaurant, but a security guard refused to let her in as the place was closed for a private function. Well, the bomb was then detonated, killing her, the security guard, and a customer. No one has claimed responsibility, and the investigation is still ongoing. Earlier this year, Russia's Federal Security Service said authorities would tighten security around senior military and government officials after a series of assassination attempts following, of course, the Kremlin's full-scale invasion of Ukraine. But so far, there's been no connections between yesterday's attack and this war.
5: That's Fox's Stephanie Bennett.
3: Fair season in full swing in Greene County.
11: Organizers kicked off the fun yesterday. It's a full week of fair foods, rides, games, and shows. One thing you'll find only at the Greene County Fair is the monkey riding dog shows happening every day. The fair continues through Saturday daily from 8 a.m. until 10 p.m.
3: That's News Center 7's Letitia Perry. 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
2: And this is Miami Valley's Morning News. I'm Larry Hansgen. Our five-day forecast, something we're proud to present to you four times an hour each morning with Storm Center 7 meteorologist Brittley Ritz.
12: Partly cloudy on your Monday, waking up at 63, hitting a high of 79. 58 tomorrow morning, 82 tomorrow afternoon, just a few passing clouds. 83 degrees on Wednesday, a few more clouds returning but dry. 84 on Thursday, partly cloudy, turning mostly cloudy with the chance for thunderstorms. 83, still holding that chance for storms on Friday.
2: Live Doppler 7 radar clear. We have 61 in Springfield, 62 in Tip City, and 63 at Dayton Severe Weather Station.
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2: Good morning, I'm Larry Hansgen. A pretty mild day today, as we'll see temperatures not even crack 80 this afternoon. Partly cloudy, upper 70s for a high, 63 now at 5:54. According to a new article in Quartz Magazine, the five signs your cat is mad at you. One, they start avoiding you. Two, their tail won't stop twitching. Three, their ears flatten against their head. Four, they growl, hiss, or give you an icy stare. Well, that's pretty obvious. And number five, they start scratching furniture or peeing where they shouldn't. Mm. Well, Poe is not mad at me. Like, based upon this, he is not mad at me. He's just completely indifferent. He would have to engender some type of emotions for him to become mad at me. And they just simply are not there. I mean, he looks at me like, why are you here? And I'm not there a lot, so I can understand his confusion. Now, you've got some cats, right, Britt?
3: Yeah, I've got two.
2: Two?
3: Yep.
2: They mostly stay outside?
3: They're outside cats.
2: But
3: they have houses on the porch.
2: Okay. They interact with you, though.
3: Oh, yeah.
2: Do they ever get mad at you?
3: No, I don't really think so. They're very vocal.
2: Yeah.
3: Very, very vocal, especially in the morning when they're hungry.
2: That's, Poe will just stand in the middle of the room and yell.
3: Yeah.
2: And you just got to guess why.
3: Yeah.
2: There's about four things it could be, and eventually it's the fourth one.
3: Right, yeah.
2: No matter what order. And now, Will, I know you're not a cat guy.
24: We've got some family cats.
2: Oh, you do?
24: Yeah,
2: you always talk about your French bulldog. But
24: don't really talk about them much.
2: Yeah.
24: They don't do much. Little Gary Busey and his mom.
2: Gary Busey's your cat's name?
24: Yeah, that's his name, yeah.
2: How have you not shared this with us until this point?
24: I have no idea.
2: I mean, if I had a cat named Gary Busey, everybody would know.
24: He's a good guy, yeah.
2: Yeah?
24: We found them when I was in high school in the middle of a road.
2: Yeah.
24: Gary Busey, his mother, and four of his siblings.
2: Okay.
24: And so we gave away the other four cats, and we wanted Gary. No one wanted Gary's mom.
2: Aww.
24: And she's mean, so.
2: Oh, okay, well, there you go.
24: Understandable, yeah. But yeah, he was blonde. All the rest of them were kind of black, so it was like, oh, he's like the wild card. He's Gary Busey. He looked like Gary Busey hair.
2: Okay, so I don't know how he got the nickname, but now we know.
0: Yeah.
2: Now, Oliver, are you a cat guy or?
1: No, I do not own any cats. I have two dogs and a dog.
2: No one owns a cat, okay?
1: Well, that's first of
2: all, no one owns a cat.
1: That's true.
2: Do you have a cat that gets mail at your house?
1: Yeah.
2: Okay, that's the difference. So you do have a cat there.
1: Well, there's cats in our neighborhood that kind of just like hang out, and then they kind of filter out. I don't know. They just show up randomly.
2: Are you feeding them?
1: No, but I'm pretty sure our neighbors are.
2: Okay. Mm-hmm. All right. Okay.
1: And they just keep coming back. So they probably definitely are.
2: Okay. Well, there again, if your cat's mad at you, you know why, you know how. Our top story today. Well, it's not as bad as as how a cat acts, but we've got this situation in Iran, and it looks like there is yet another potential peace plan at work. It's our top story coming up at 5:58.
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2: Good morning. It's 6 o'clock. I'm Larry Hansgen. Welcome to Miami Valley's Morning News. We are live on Monday, August 3rd. 61 degrees in Dayton. Here are the big three things you need to know. Partly cloudy today. High in the upper 70s. Kettering floating plans to close its ice arena. And our top story, President Trump says he called off a new round of attacks on Iran's energy infrastructure.
3: This after leaders in Saudi Arabia, the United Arab Emirates, and Qatar talked him out of it, pending talks to reopen the Strait of Hormuz.
24: The president tells reporters aboard Air Force One he has no deadline to make a deal.
5: Just see how it is. We're ready to go anytime we want. Would I rather make a deal? I'm not looking to kill people.
3: President Trump says negotiations will begin today.
24: Iran's foreign ministry spokesperson told state media Sunday Tehran is discussing shipping with Oman.
3: He also stated that the strait, quote, will in no way return to the status it was before February 28th.
24: Stay tuned here as we work to bring you the very latest on this developing situation in the Middle East on your station for breaking news, 1290 and 95.7 WHIO.
7: Rain done for now. I'm Storm Center 7 meteorologist Brittley Ritz. There's more rain in the forecast. Don't you worry. We'll talk about when it gets here.
8: No problems on the area freeways, no accidents, no slowdowns at the moment. With traffic every 10 minutes, I'm Will Harris, WHIO Triple Team Traffic.
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3: I'm Brittany Otto.
24: I'm Will Taylor.
3: Archbishop Carroll High School has suspended its football coach. School leaders placed Mike Pomfret on leave after what they described as an incident during a football camp at Ohio Dominican University. They did not say what the incident was. In a statement, the school did say that the health and safety of students is their top priority.
24: Firefighters in Montgomery County are trying to figure out what caused a restaurant to catch fire. This happened yesterday morning at JJ's Fish and Chicken on North Gettysburg Avenue in Dayton. The fire department has not said if anyone was hurt. Once we have more information, we will bring that to you.
3: Police in Idaho giving an update now on the deadly shooting at an In-N-Out that left at least three people dead.
9: Police say they are continuing the investigation into the deadly shooting at the In-N-Out Burger in Twin Falls. The restaurant chain owner confirmed one of the victims was an employee. Police Chief Matthew Hicks did release the name of the shooter and how he died.
10: We can confirm that the suspect, 24-year-old Chad Williams, is deceased from a self-inflicted gunshot wound.
9: Chief Hicks also credited an off-duty Idaho trooper and an armed citizen for engaging the shooter and driving him away from the restaurant before he took his own life. Several victims were injured, some critically. Chief Hicks said it's believed Williams was the only shooter.
3: That's Fox's Gernal Scott.
24: Netflix is getting sued over a missing hard drive that contains an unreleased Nicolas Cage film.
11: Netflix is facing a $105 million lawsuit from a film producer over an unencrypted Nicolas Cage film that has gone missing. Simon Ephraim, a Swiss businessman, wrote the script for the World War II thriller Fortitude and spent 7 years and $45 million bringing it to the screen. According to his lawsuit, an associate producer dropped off a digital cinema package at Netflix headquarters in June so the company could consider whether to buy the rights. Netflix disputes any liability, saying in a statement in part that the film was delivered without the proper industry standard safeguards.
24: That's Fox's Michelle Polino.
3: President Trump is promoting the Freedom Haulers Initiative to fast-track veterans into trucking jobs.
12: President Trump recently announcing a fast-track program and new job opportunities by streaming CDL licensing for veterans.
13: Any American who has driven a heavy truck for our military will automatically be eligible for a commercial driver's license. And it's good-paying jobs, too.
12: The Freedom Haulers Initiative waives the CDL road skills test. Veterans without heavy truck experience will also be fast-tracked with expedited training. The president saying the program will also improve highway safety by removing illegal immigrant truckers from America's roadways.
3: That's Fox's Jeff Manasso.
24: The city of Piqua will have to show a different movie at its upcoming Movie in the Park event.
0: The Parks and Rec Department won't be showing the Super Mario Galaxy movie at its event at Loch Nine Park Sunday. Motion picture licensing rights are preventing the film from being available for public screening. Instead, the city will feature Lilo and Stitch.
24: WHIO's Ron Otto reporting, activities are set to begin at 6 p.m. with the movie starting at 7. WHIO News Time, 6:05.
2: Now, speaking of movies, no surprise, Spider-Man, brand new day, topped the movie box office in its debut weekend. Spidey Tom Holland says the film has a message.
14: You know, in this digital age, it's so easy to shut off from the real world and spend so much time at home on your phone and just doom scroll. 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
2: Spider-Man Brand New Day took in $355 million. 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And still to come, you don't know the players without a program. And especially after today. That story in 2 minutes, WHIO News Time is 6:06.
26: Nobody likes to be told what to think. 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
3: Good morning. I'm Larry Hansgen. The Ohio State Fair continues this week. Green, Auglaize, and Preble County fairs are also going on. We've got 61 degrees at 6:09.
4: 9 minutes after 6 o'clock.
5: I'm Will Taylor.
4: I'm Brittany Otto. Cooler temperatures coming to the Miami Valley.
6: Cooler, drier air sets in. Our average is 85. We're at 79 this afternoon, 82 Tuesday, and 83 on Wednesday. We don't get above average throughout the rest of this week and into the weekend, but we do get close. Again, our average is 85. We'll be at 84 on Thursday, 83 on Friday, 84 on Saturday, and 85 on Sunday. The kicker is the humidity creeps back up on us. We'll switch the wind direction a bit more to the south and southeast going into the end of the week. And while we bring in the humidity, once again, starting Thursday and Friday, it feels a little more tropical. We also then trigger a few more thunderstorms both days.
4: Storm Center 7 meteorologist Brittany Ritz will be back with more in her full five-day forecast coming up in just minutes.
5: Investigators are providing an update on the search for Nancy Guthrie 6 months after she went missing.
7: The sheriff, Chris Nanos of Pima County, posted a video of the latest update in the case. The sheriff claims that it's still very active, though no arrests or significant developments have come in the case. In the meantime, the Wall Street Journal is examining how this case had trouble from the start, writing county sheriff's deputies at first minimized the importance of dried blood found on Nancy's front porch. They failed to seal off the property with police tape to protect sensitive crime scene evidence. Investigators spent precious hours deciding whether Nancy was kidnapped or lost. A search and rescue plane set grounded until dusk, awaiting a deputy trained to operate that sophisticated surveillance system.
5: That's Fox's Chanley Painter. Guthrie was first reported missing from her Tucson home on February 1st.
2: This is WHIO Continuing News.
4: The countdown is on for the Major League Baseball trade deadline today.
8: The big domino fell late Saturday night, with the Detroit Tigers sending arguably the best pitcher in baseball, Tarek Skubal, to the Los Angeles Dodgers. And that leaves the Chicago Cubs, Milwaukee Brewers, and Atlanta Braves among the list of contenders that are still looking for starting pitching, with plenty of options still out there. As for bullpen arms, it does look like the San Diego Padres want to keep closer Mason Miller. And while a bunch of relievers will almost definitely get dealt, the other biggest moves will probably involve hitters. Reports are that the Baltimore Orioles could be willing to trade all-star catcher Adley Rutschman, while the San Francisco Giants are just about guaranteed to move three-time batting champion Luis Arraez.
4: That's Fox's Greg Thompson. WHIO News Time 611.
3: 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Here's Storm Center 7 meteorologist Ridley Ritz.
6: Partly cloudy on your Monday, waking up at 63, hitting a high of 79. 58 tomorrow morning, 82 tomorrow afternoon, just a few passing clouds. 83 degrees on Wednesday, a few more clouds returning but dry. 84 on Thursday, partly cloudy, turning mostly cloudy with the chance for thunderstorms. 83, still holding that chance for storms on Friday.
3: Live Doppler 7 radar clear, 61 in Springfield, 63 in Beaver Creek, and 61 at Dayton Severe Weather Station.
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2: Larry, still no accidents on the area freeways, and everything is running on pace right now with traffic every 10 minutes. I'm Will Harris, WHIO Triple Team Traffic.
1: Reds beat the Pirates 10-2. Cleveland shut out Arizona 5-0. And Dragons beat Quad Cities 9-5. Return home to host Great Lakes in a six-game series starting tomorrow night at Day Air Ballpark. And as we mentioned, the Major League Baseball trading deadline coming up this afternoon at 6. Now, what can we still expect the Reds and Guardians to do? Well, we talk with Hall of Fame baseball writer Hal McCoy. You'll hear his thoughts in 2 minutes. WHIO News Time is 6:13.
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7: For this week in history, I'm Ron Otto. August 5th, 1914, the first electric traffic light in America is installed at West 105th Street and Euclid Avenue in Cleveland. August 5th, 1930, the first man on the moon, astronaut Neil Armstrong, is born in Wapakoneta.
8: I guess we all like to be recognized not for one piece of fireworks, but for the ledger of our daily work.
7: August 5th, 1945, the Enola Gay drops the first atomic bomb on Hiroshima, Japan.
9: A short time ago, an American airplane dropped one bomb on Hiroshima and destroyed its usefulness to the enemy. That bomb has more power than 20,000 tons of TNT.
7: And August 7th, 1782, General George Washington creates the Badge for Military Merit, presented to soldiers for any singularly meritorious action. It would later become known as the Purple Heart. For This Week in History, I'm Ron Otto.
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1: 6:16, I'm Larry Hansgen, and we've got 61 degrees in Dayton. And here are the big three things you need to know. Partly cloudy today, high in the upper 70s. President Trump promoting an initiative to train veterans as truck drivers. In our top story, U.S. allies convinced President Trump to halt strikes on Iran. We'll tell you about this latest peace deal in the works coming up at 6:30. But with the Major League Baseball trading deadline approaching later today at 6, we had a chance earlier to talk with Hal McCoy, the Hall of Fame baseball writer of the Dayton Daily News, and asked him if the Reds are going to be selling, and if so, who's going to be on the trading block?
12: That's a very good question, Larry, but the names that you hear most are catcher Tyler Stevenson. I've heard that the Yankees are interested in him. And the other name that comes to mind is a pitcher, Brady Singer. You always hear a lot of rumors and a lot of talk, and but till it happens, you just never know who's going to go.
1: If the Reds do ship somebody out, obviously it would be most likely for prospects and not somebody who is already an established major leaguer, but it could be. what are the Reds, you know, as they look to yet continue to rebuild again, what are their needs?
12: That's a very good question. They seem to have a lot of holes, but probably the bullpen would be number one, even though since the All-Star break, the bullpen has been pretty good, but over the course of the season, it has not. Plus, Terry Francona has had to use them a lot. So probably get some bullpen pieces for the future. But, you never know what's going to happen on a trade. It depends on what other teams have, what other teams want. And as I always say, there are suspects more than prospects when you're getting young players. You never know whether you're getting somebody good or whether they're just a suspect instead of a prospect. So you have to be careful.
1: Now, Nick Kroll's phone will no doubt be ringing quite a bit in these days, if it hasn't already. Who might be just flat out untouchable that, nope, don't even want to talk about it, that's on this current Reds roster?
12: Well, you start with Ellie De La Cruz and you Sal Stewart and Chase Burns. Those are the three that come to mind for me. Anybody else, the Reds are going nowhere this year. They're in last place, about five games out of the third wild card spot with six teams ahead of them. So they're not going anywhere. So, back up the truck and whatever other teams want, if you make a good offer, other than those three players, I would say do it.
1: Another team in Ohio just made a stop in Cincinnati this week. The Cleveland Guardians taking two out of three there. Two games back in the AL Central behind the White Sox, but in the wild card picture as well. They've not been historically a team that's been real active at the trade deadline. Do you anticipate that team making a move?
12: I would be surprised, Larry. As you say, they don't often do it. They're a good team at developing their own players and bringing them along, and so I think that's the road that they will continue to take. And they're right there. But I think they have a good enough team in that division to win it all.
1: Again, Hall of Fame baseball writer Hal McCoy in a conversation earlier on Miami Valley's Morning News, where we now look forward at our five-day forecast and the weather for the new work week. And we hear from Storm Center 7 meteorologist Brittley Ritz.
0: Partly cloudy on your Monday, waking up at 63, hitting a high of 79. 58 tomorrow morning, 82 tomorrow afternoon, just a few passing clouds. 83 degrees on Wednesday, a few more clouds returning but dry. 84 on Thursday, partly cloudy, turning mostly cloudy with the chance for thunderstorms. 83, still holding that chance for storms on Friday.
1: Our live Doppler 7 radar, clear. 61 in Springfield, 61 in Kettering, and 61 at Dayton Severe Weather Station.
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2: Larry, still no issues on our freeways, no accidents, no unusual slowdowns. With traffic every 10 minutes, I'm Will Harris, WHIU Triple Team Traffic.
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1: Good morning, I'm Larry Hansgen. A Colombian man was recently arrested in Barcelona, Spain for attempting to smuggle $34,000 worth of cocaine into the country under his toupee. Security guards detained the man because he looked nervous after he deplaned, and they had him remove his wig and he had a package stuck to his head. 61 degrees at 624.
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21: I'm Will Taylor.
20: I'm Brittany Otto. Dayton Public School leaders voted to not put their superintendent, Dr. David Lawrence, on administrative leave.
22: They voted Friday during an emergency meeting. The vote failed after three board members voted yes, three others voted no. Dr. Lawrence released a statement about the vote. It reads in part, "I look forward to the conclusion of the investigation so that all of the district's energy can be spent focusing on children. These types of distractions are all too common for leaders in general and specifically superintendents."
20: That's News Center 7's Letitia Perry.
21: Texas-based travel center chain Buc-ee's has filed a lawsuit against a Beaver Creek convenience store. In a lawsuit filed in federal court, the gas station alleges that Beaver's Mini Mart on Haynes Road is infringing on its trademark. The chain says the cartoon beaver on the Mini Mart sign too closely resembles the Buc-ee's logo. The Mini Mart has until August 19th to respond to the lawsuit. We have a statement from the owner of Beaver's Mini Mart on our website at WHIO.com.
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21: This month, health researchers are shining a spotlight on the benefits babies receive from breastfeeding.
23: August is National Breastfeeding Month, and this is National WIC Breastfeeding Week. The United States Department of Agriculture releasing a proclamation saying human milk provides unique nutritional and non-nutritional benefits for an infant's growth and development, that it can reduce the risk of infectious and chronic disease, protect mothers and infants' health, and may reduce the risk of childhood obesity. The Centers for Disease Control and Prevention saying around 5% of babies are breastfed from birth in the U.S., but that number drops over the child's first year of life.
21: That's Fox's Lisa Brady. WHIO News Time is 6:26.
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0: that you've got a lot of strength to bring more protection into your life in the device that you use probably more than anything else, that smartphone. 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
4: Good morning. It's 6:30. I'm Larry Hansgen, and welcome to Miami Valley's Morning News. We are live on Monday, August 3rd. We got 61 degrees in Dayton. Here are the big three things you need to know. Partly cloudy today. We'll see a high in the upper 70s. Springfield and BCI investigating City Manager Brian Hecht, who's been placed on leave. And our top story, U.S. strikes against Iran are once again on hold as talks continue to bring an end to the fighting.
5: Yesterday, the president spoke with the crown prince about the concerns of escalation in the region, and President Trump posted on Truth Social, writing in part, quote, "We have just been asked by Iran and other Middle Eastern countries to hold off any attack in the parameters of a deal that has been agreed to."
6: That's Fox's Alex Hogan reporting. This would include the immediate reopening of the Strait of Hormuz and an end to Iran's nuclear threat.
5: So no deal has been reached yet. Democrats today say that there is no clear plan out of this conflict, calling the back and forth escalatory.
7: Iran suggested it was neither surprised nor passive following the president's announcement and that it remains alert.
6: President Trump says negotiations will begin today.
7: Stay tuned here as we work to bring you the very latest on this developing situation in the Middle East on your station for breaking news, 1290 and 95.7 WHIO.
8: Temperatures still below average. I'm Storm Center 7 meteorologist Brittley Ritz. We're going to talk about when the summer heat and the humidity return.
9: Freeways still on pace. No accidents this morning. With traffic every 10 minutes, I'm Will Harris, WHIO Triple Team Traffic.
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7: I'm Will Taylor.
6: Beginning today, a road in Troy will be closed for about a month due to utility line installation. Lytle Road will be closed today through August 28th. Detour signs will be posted. We do have a map of the zones contractors will be working on at our website, WHIO.com.
7: To Dayton, trial is scheduled to begin with a jury call this morning for a man accused of murder.
10: 49-year-old James Hancock is accused of killing Matthew Thomas inside an apartment building in Dayton in November 2023. Thomas's body was found wrapped in a tarp in an alley behind a Popeye's restaurant on Salem Avenue.
7: WHIO's Ron Otto reporting.
6: The city of Kettering wants to hear your opinion on the park department's proposed master plan.
11: The city released the draft last week, which is proposing closing the ice arena.

0: Parks Department says that's because surveys show that the arena was a low priority compared to improvements to the Frays and other attractions. However, some people in the area want to see the ice arena to stay.
1: I can't imagine my kids not skating now and not seeing all the other kids in the community getting to skate.
2: I think it sounds like a great idea. I don't know personally how often the ice rink gets used. I mean, I can't think of anyone I know that goes there regularly.
0: Kettering is having two open houses on Wednesday to get feedback about the plan. Both are at the Lathrum Senior Center. The first one is 3 to 5, and again, from 6 until 8.
3: That's News Center 7's Cody Butler.
4: Three people are dead and 21 are injured after a bomb exploded at a restaurant in Moscow.
5: Well, the Moscow mayor called this attack on the restaurant a brutal terrorist act. Now, Russia's National Anti-Terrorism Committee says a woman attempted to smuggle the bomb into an upscale Italian restaurant, but a security guard refused to let her in as the place was closed for a private function. Well, the bomb was then detonated, killing her, the security guard, and a customer. No one has claimed responsibility, and the investigation is still ongoing. Earlier this year, Russia's Federal Security Service said authorities would tighten security around senior military and government officials after a series of assassination attempts following, of course, the Kremlin's full-scale invasion of Ukraine. But so far, there's been no connections between yesterday's attack and this war.
4: That's Fox's Stephanie Bennett.
3: Well, fair season in full swing now in Greene County.
6: Organizers kicked off the fun yesterday. It's a full week of fair foods, rides, games, and shows. One thing you'll find only at the Greene County Fair is the monkey riding dog shows happening every day. The fair continues through Saturday daily from 8 a.m. until 10 p.m.
3: That's News Center 7's Letitia Perry. WHO News Time is 6:35.
7: I'm Larry Hansgen, and this is Miami Valley's Morning News. Well, NFL training camps continue. The Cleveland Browns in Berea, as also the quarterback battle between Shedeur Sanders and Deshaun Watson continues. Watson, who missed all of last season and part of 2024 with a torn Achilles, adjusting to a new system under new head coach Todd Monken.
8: You know, once you get into training camp, you know, it's a lot of different changes and things like that he kind of throws in. So it's been well, you know, just trying to stack each and every day. You know, you can't win all the days at once, so you just got to take one day at a time and, you know, correct the mistakes that you make and build from there.
7: Now, the Browns' first preseason game coming up August 15th at Chicago, and you'll hear that game as well as all games home and away all season long right here on your Dayton Radio home for the Browns. And still to come on Miami Valley's Morning News, President Trump with an idea to put veterans to work behind the wheel. That story in 2 minutes. 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
10: 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Though let's be honest, if I tried it, I'd probably pull a hamstring just putting on the knee pads. 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
3: I'm Brittany Otto. Cooler temperatures coming to the Miami Valley.
19: Cooler, drier air sets in. Our average is 85. We're at 79 this afternoon, 82 Tuesday, and 83 on Wednesday. We don't get above average throughout the rest of this week and into the weekend, but we do get close. Again, our average is 85. We'll be at 84 on Thursday, 83 on Friday, 84 on Saturday, and 85 on Sunday. The kicker is the humidity creeps back up on us. We'll switch the wind direction a bit more to the south and southeast going into the end of the week. And while we bring in the humidity, once again, starting Thursday and Friday, it feels a little more tropical. We also then trigger a few more thunderstorms both days.
3: Storm Center 7 meteorologist Brittany Ritz. She'll have more in her full 5-day weather forecast coming up in just minutes.
4: Investigators are providing an update on the search for Nancy Guthrie 6 months after she went missing.
20: The sheriff, Chris Nanos of Pima County, posted a video of the latest update in the case. The sheriff claims that it's still very active, though no arrests or significant developments have come in the case. In the meantime, the Wall Street Journal is examining how this case had trouble from the start, writing county sheriff's deputies at first minimized the importance of dried blood found on Nancy's front porch. They failed to seal off the property with police tape to protect sensitive crime scene evidence. Investigators spent precious hours deciding whether Nancy was kidnapped or lost. A search and rescue plane set grounded until dusk, awaiting a deputy trained to operate that sophisticated surveillance system.
4: That's Fox's Chanley Painter. Guthrie was first reported missing from her Tucson home on February 1st.
18: This is WHIO Continuing News.
3: President Trump promoting the Freedom Haulers initiative to fast-track veterans into trucking jobs.
21: President Trump recently announcing a fast-track program and new job opportunities by streaming CDL licensing for veterans.
22: Any American who has driven a heavy truck for our military will automatically be eligible for a commercial driver's license. And it's good-paying jobs, too.
21: The Freedom Haulers Initiative waives the CDL road skills test. Veterans without heavy truck experience will also be fast-tracked with expedited training. The president saying the program will also improve highway safety by removing illegal immigrant truckers from America's roadways.
3: That's Fox's Jeff Manasso. WHI News Time is 6:41.
7: 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And here's Storm Center 7 meteorologist Brittany Ritz.
19: Partly cloudy on your Monday, waking up at 63, hitting a high of 79. 58 tomorrow morning, 82 tomorrow afternoon, just a few passing clouds. 83 degrees on Wednesday, a few more clouds returning but dry. 84 on Thursday, partly cloudy, turning mostly cloudy with the chance for thunderstorms. 83, still holding that chance for storms on Friday.
7: Well, our live Doppler 7 radar is clear. 61 in Springfield, 63 in Xenia, 64 at Dayton Severe Weather Station.
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1: Well, Larry, we're still no accidents on the area freeways this morning, but now we're starting to slow down on westbound 35 through that work zone, Fairfield Road to 675. Allow a few extra minutes. Be ready to slow or stop quickly. With traffic every 10 minutes, I'm Will Harris, WHIO Triple Team Traffic.
7: Hello, 34-year-old, rather a 3-year-old Queensland, Australia beagle named Scooter was recently rushed to an emergency vet clinic after eating a 2.5-pound bag of gummy worms. Vets gave Scooter vomiting medication due to the high sugar content he'd eaten. He was eventually given a clean bill of health and sent home. Well, still to come, a marquee change for the upcoming Piqua movie in the park night. That story in 2 minutes. WHIO News Time is 6:43.
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25: 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This is Dayton's only weather, traffic, and news station. 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Miami Valley's morning news continues on WHIO.
7: 6:46, I'm Larry Hansgen, 61 degrees in Dayton. Big three things you need to know. Partly cloudy today, high in the upper 70s. Investigators provide an update on the search for missing Nancy Guthrie. And our top story, the U.S. stops strikes on Iran as another peace deal is in the works.
3: Yeah, the strike stopped after Gulf allies reached a deal to reopen the Strait of Hormuz. Speaking on Air Force One, the president told reporters that the other leaders talked him out of the imminent attack.
27: Saudi Arabia, by UAE, and by Qatar, and by Iran. We were all set to go.
4: Iran's foreign ministry spokesperson telling state media he's discussing a shipping deal with Oman. President Trump says negotiations will begin today.
3: Now, the city of Piqua will have to show a different movie at its upcoming Movie in the Park event.
28: The Parks and Rec Department won't be showing the Super Mario Galaxy movie at its event at Lock 9 Park Sunday. Motion picture licensing rights are preventing the film from being available for public screening. Instead, the city will feature Lilo and Stitch.
3: That's WHIO's Ron Otto reporting. Activity set to begin at 6 p.m. with the movie starting at 7.
4: Netflix is getting sued over a missing hard drive that contains an unreleased Nicolas Cage film.
5: Netflix is facing a $105 million lawsuit from a film producer over an unencrypted Nicolas Cage film that has gone missing. Simon Ephraim, a Swiss businessman, wrote the script for the World War II thriller Fortitude and spent 7 years and $45 million bringing it to the screen. According to his lawsuit, an associate producer dropped off a digital cinema package at Netflix headquarters in June so the company could consider whether to buy the rights. Netflix disputes any liability, saying in a statement in part that the film was delivered without the proper industry standard safeguards.
4: That's Fox's Michelle Polino.
3: Idaho police giving an update on the deadly shooting at an In-N-Out that left at least three people dead.
6: Police say they are continuing the investigation into the deadly shooting at the In-N-Out Burger in Twin Falls. The restaurant chain owner confirmed one of the victims was an employee. Police Chief Matthew Hicks did release the name of the shooter and how he died.
8: We can confirm that the suspect, 24-year-old Chad Williams, is deceased from a self-inflicted gunshot wound.
6: Chief Hicks also credited an off-duty Idaho trooper and an armed citizen for engaging the shooter and driving him away from the restaurant before he took his own life. Several victims were injured, some critically. Chief Hicks said it's believed Williams was the only shooter.
3: That's Fox's Gernal Scott.
4: The countdown is on for the Major League trade deadline today.
9: The big domino fell late Saturday night, with the Detroit Tigers sending arguably the best pitcher in baseball, Tarek Skubal, to the Los Angeles Dodgers. And that leaves the Chicago Cubs, Milwaukee Brewers, and Atlanta Braves among the list of contenders that are still looking for starting pitching, with plenty of options still out there. As for bullpen arms, it does look like the San Diego Padres want to keep closer Mason Miller. And while a bunch of relievers will almost definitely get dealt, the other biggest moves will probably involve hitters. Reports are that the Baltimore Orioles could be willing to trade all-star catcher Adley Rutschman, while the San Francisco Giants are just about guaranteed to move three-time batting champion Luis Arraez.
3: That's Fox's Greg Thompson, WHID's Time 649.
7: I'm Larry Hansgen, and this is Miami Valley's Morning News, our 5-day extended forecast with Storm Center 7 meteorologist Brittley Ritz.
19: Partly cloudy on your Monday, waking up at 63, hitting a high of 79. 58 tomorrow morning, 82 tomorrow afternoon, just a few passing clouds. 83 degrees on Wednesday, a few more clouds returning but dry. 84 on Thursday, partly cloudy, turning mostly cloudy with the chance for thunderstorms. 83, still holding that chance for storms on Friday.
7: Live Doppler 7 radar clear, 61 in Springfield. 63 at Wright-Patton, 61 at Dayton Severe Weather Station.
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1: Larry, we still have no accidents, but we are very slow through that work zone, westbound 35 between Fairfield Road and 675. It's probably not going to make you late, but you should be prepared to slow or even stop quickly. With traffic every 10 minutes, I'm Will Harris, WHIU Triple Team Traffic.
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7: Good morning, I'm Larry Hansgen. We're at 61 degrees now at 654. And tailgating is the number one driving pet peeve. What's the second, Brittany Otto?
3: I'm going to say not using your turn signal.
7: Okay, Will Taylor.
4: Let's see. I was going to say that. using your brights when you don't need to. I don't know.
7: Okay. Oliver, what say ye?
18: Yeah, I was also going to go with using your brights.
7: Okay. Mine would be driving in the passing lane and not getting the heck out of the way.
3: Yeah.
7: But Brittany nailed it right out of the gate, not using turn signal.
3: Yeah. That is annoying.
7: Yeah. Well, I'm really guilty of that.
3: Oh, really?
7: Yeah, I'm really bad about that. I'm worse about not turning it off after I've used it.
3: Yeah.
7: But fortunately, I love new vehicles because they were built for people like me, I think. Because it lets me know if I've left the turn signal on or if I don't use it. Because if I don't use my turn signal and I change a lane, I got that little boop, boop, letting me know that I've done something wrong.
3: Yeah.
7: I've kind of become reliant on it, though.
3: Oh, really?
7: Yeah. Because it just kind of creates a, blind spot free driving.
3: Yeah.
7: And then you get in a car that doesn't have that.
3: Yeah.
7: Yeah.
3: It is interesting. I mean, McKenna just got her driver's license, right? So, having to go back through and teach her how to do everything without relying on backup cameras and all that kind of stuff was interesting.
7: Yeah.
3: You're right. You do become reliant.
7: So, yeah. Did kids still have to parallel park?
3: It's similar to parallel parking. They set up like cones where you have to pull through the cones and then go up one side and then back through them again.
7: Oh, okay. Yeah, that's not the same thing.
3: It's not the same thing, but it's kind of the same idea.
4: Same concept.
7: Is it equally intimidating?
3: Yeah, I believe so.
4: Oh, yeah.
7: Okay. So she passed it first time, right?
3: She did, yeah.
7: Yeah?
3: Yep.
7: You passed yours first time around, Britt?
3: I did.
7: Will?
4: My actual driving test, yes, one try.
3: The written one, not so much.
7: The written? You've had trouble with the written test?
4: I'm not a good test taker. I'm a bad test taker. I got real bad anxiety about those tests.
3: Yeah.
4: I had to take them like 3 or 4 times because I'd have like a panic attack halfway through. I'd be like, I don't know. What does yield mean again? I don't know.
7: Wow.
4: Oh, yeah, bad. Now, in the car, I had a near perfect score.
7: Okay.
4: I got 1 point taken off because I restarted my my parallel parking cone thing.
7: Oh, okay. Oliver, are you a good driver?
18: Yeah, I like to think so, yeah.
7: Okay.
18: My test was kind of close, but...
7: Kind of close?
18: Yeah, it was a little close. I had to pull forward through the cones, but
7: okay.
18: I didn't hit anything. I passed.
7: Okay. My youngest daughter really struggled with it. She first of all, she didn't get her license until she was 23. Failed several times on the test. And then first week she had her license, she had 3 accidents.
18: Oh, wow.
3: That's crazy.
7: Yeah. She's doing better now, though.
3: Well, that's good.
7: I think.
18: I hope so.
7: Yeah. You know, at least she's in Boston, so I don't know about it.
3: Well, yeah.
7: All right. Listen, our top story today, a halt in strikes on Iran. Why? We'll tell you in our top story. It's 6:58.
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7: Good morning. It's 7 o'clock. I'm Larry Hansgen. Welcome to Miami Valley's Morning News. We are live on Monday, August 3rd, 61 degrees in Dayton. Here are the big three things you need to know. Going to be partly cloudy today with a high in the upper 70s. Kettering floating plans to close its ice arena. And our top story, President Trump says he called off a new round of attacks on Iran's energy infrastructure.
3: This after leaders in Saudi Arabia, the United Arab Emirates, and Qatar talked him out of it, pending talks to reopen the Strait of Hormuz.
4: The president tells reporters aboard Air Force One he has no deadline to make a deal.
28: We'll just see how it is. We're ready to go anytime we want. Would I rather make a deal? I'm not looking to kill anyone.
3: President Trump says negotiations will begin today.
4: Iran's foreign ministry spokesperson told state media Sunday Tehran is discussing shipping with Oman.
3: He also stated that the strait, quote, will in no way return to the status it was before February 28th.
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19: Rain done for now. I'm Storm Center 7 meteorologist Brittany Ritz. There's more rain in the forecast. Don't you worry. We'll talk about when it gets here.
1: Still accident-free on the area of freeways, but a bit slow westbound 35 through the work zone. That's from Fairfield Road to 675. Allow a little extra time. I'm Will Harris, WHIO traffic every 10 minutes. I'm Will Harris, triple team traffic.
7: I'm Larry Hansgen, and this is Miami Valley's Morning News.
3: I'm Brittany Otto.
4: I'm Will Taylor.
3: Well, the city of Springfield has released details on why the city manager was placed on administrative leave.
0: In a statement, city leaders said they received two anonymous letters accusing city manager Brian Heck of acting inappropriately and potentially illegally at City Hall. The city and Ohio BCI are now investigating the allegations. Springfield Mayor Rob Roos sent us a statement regarding city manager Brian Heck. It reads in part, "This is a serious matter that deserves a thorough and independent review. We also have a responsibility not to be reckless with our words or actions. This affects real people, those listed in the allegation, city manager Brian Heck, our employees, their families, and the city as a whole."
3: That's News Center 7's Letitia Perry.
4: Texas-based travel center chain Buc-ee's has filed a lawsuit against a Beaver Creek convenience store. In a lawsuit filed in federal court, the gas station alleges that Beaver's Mini Mart on Haines Road is infringing its trademark. The chain says the cartoon beaver on the Mini Mart sign too closely resembles the Buc-ee's logo. The Mini Mart has until August 19th to respond to the lawsuit. We have a statement from the owner of Beaver's Mini Mart on our website at WHIO.com.
3: Out of Dark County, deputies responded to a single car crash Saturday morning. Police, along with Greenville Township Fire and Rescue, arrived to the intersection of U.S. 127 and Sebring Warner Road a little after 11. During the investigation, it was revealed that a Chevy Sonic driven by 31-year-old Allison James was traveling on U.S. 127 when she lost control, went off the right side of the road, hit a signpost, then went into a ditch. Now, the driver was treated on the scene and released.
4: A man who shot and killed a woman during a card game in Hamilton County is headed to prison.
5: Omarion Horn is sentenced to at least 10 years behind bars. Prosecutors say Horn decided to play Russian roulette with a pistol and shot and killed 23-year-old Rachel Counts. Horn could spend up to 14 and a half years in prison.
4: That's WHIO's Ron Otto reporting.
3: Actor Vincent Pastore, best known for his role on The Sopranos, was found dead on Saturday. He was 80 years old.
6: Pastore is best known for playing Salvatore in the hit HBO series The Sopranos. Bonpin Cyro was Tony Soprano's oldest and closest friend before infamously betraying him, becoming an FBI informant. His portrayal of Bonpin Cyro, the complex and lovable mobster, earned him widespread praise. He appeared in 30 episodes. It was his breakthrough role in his 50s. He appeared in his first movie in 1988, Black Roses. Pastore often played tough guys and mobsters with roles in Goodfellas, Carlito's Way, and Witness to the Mob. Born July 14, 1946 in the Bronx, Pastore enlisted in the Navy during the Vietnam War and later attended Pace University.
3: That's Fox's Brian Yenis. WHIO News Time is 7:05.
7: I'm Larry Hansgen. This is Miami Valley's Morning News. Concert season continuing, and on Saturday, August 8th, Foreigner, Leonard Skinner at Riverbend Music Center. I've got two tickets, and they're yours if you are caller number 2-937-957-1290. Caller number 2, you're going to get a pair of tickets to see Foreigner along with Leonard Skinner on Saturday, August 8th, Riverbend Music Center. Good luck. Still to come on Miami Valley's Morning News. Thousands of migrants rush the borders of a European nation. That story in 2 minutes. WHIO News Time is 7:06.
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7: 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Saturday, August 8th, Riverbend Music Center. We've got tickets to give away all week, so keep listening. 61 degrees now at 7:09.
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4: I'm Will Taylor.
3: I'm Brittany Otto. Dayton public school leaders voted to not put their superintendent, Dr. David Lawrence, on administrative leave.
0: They voted Friday during an emergency meeting. The vote failed after three board members voted yes, three others voted no. Dr. Lawrence released a statement about the vote. It reads in part, "I look forward to the conclusion of the investigation so that all of the district's energy can be spent focusing on children. These types of distractions are all too common for leaders in general and specifically superintendents."
3: That's News Center 7's Letitia Perry.
4: A humanitarian crisis continues to grow overseas after more than 50,000 migrants rushed Spain's border.
12: Spain grapples with the aftermath of a massive border surge. Most of the 60,000 North African migrants who entered Spain's Ceuta enclave last week have now returned to Morocco. At least 72 people died in drownings and a stampede as thousands crossed into the Spanish territory. Far-right politicians calling the remaining migrants to be expelled.
4: That's Fox's Marianne Rafferty.
25: This is WHIO Continuing News.
3: Well, the FBI is now investigating a cyber attack that impacted water systems across multiple states.
13: Founder and National Security Director of the National Security Institute, Jamil Jaffer, reacting to the FBI investigating cyber attacks on states' water and wastewater systems.
14: You know, the best countries in cyber when it comes to cyber attacks are the United States, ourselves, obviously, the Russians, the Chinese, but Iran and North Korea are that next tier up. They're very capable. They have the ability to access our critical infrastructure systems.
13: But telling Fox's America reports, it's possible for advanced actors to mimic techniques in order to blame another party. The FBI saying as of Friday, at least seven states had reported water systems being attacked or disrupted.
3: That's Fox's Kristen Goodwin. WHIO News Time is 7:11.
7: 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And here's Storm Center 7 meteorologist Brittany Ritz.
19: Partly cloudy on your Monday, waking up at 63, hitting a high of 79. 58 tomorrow morning, 82 tomorrow afternoon, just a few passing clouds. 83 degrees on Wednesday, a few more clouds returning but dry. 84 on Thursday, partly cloudy, turning mostly cloudy with the chance for thunderstorms. 83, still holding that chance for storms on Friday.
7: Well, our live Doppler 7 radar is clear, and we've got 60 in Springfield, 63 in Beaver Creek, and 61 at Dayton Severe Weather Station.
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7: And now an update with Jake Magnotta.
1: Still no accidents on area freeways, but we are still slow on westbound 35 through the work zone. This is between Fairfield Road and 675. Be ready to slow or stop quickly. With traffic Traffic every 10 minutes. I'm Will Harris, WHIO Triple Team Traffic.
7: Reds beat the Pirates 10-2 after a day off. The homestand continues with a visit from the A's tomorrow night. Cleveland shut out Arizona 5-0 and remain three games back of the White Sox in the AL Central. Dragons beat Quad Cities 9-5, return home to host Great Lakes in a six-game series starting tomorrow night at Day Air Ballpark. And local ice skaters and hockey players may be looking for a new venue. We've got that story in 2 minutes. 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
20: Do you know that you're paying more when you go to shop and I'm the problem? It's my fault and people like me that carry these reward cards, because the store you go to, the restaurant you eat at, is having to pay huge costs for every single person who pops out one of those reward cards. And that's why I'm in favor of businesses charging extra to those of us who use these fancy cards. Because if you're paying cash or you're paying with a debit card, why should you be subsidizing my points or my rewards cash or whatever it is? And just know that I'm freeloading on you at most places, and that's just not right.
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7: 7:15, I'm Larry Hansgen, 61 degrees in Dayton. Big three things you need to know. Partly cloudy today, high in the upper 70s. President Trump promoting an initiative to train veterans as truck drivers. And our top story, U.S. allies convinced President Trump to halt strikes on Iran.
3: Yeah, on Air Force One, the president telling reporters it would have been years, taken Iran years to rebuild if it was even possible.
28: We had an attack that would be the biggest attack since World War II, and it would have been disastrous for them.
4: President Trump says negotiations will begin today. Iran's foreign ministry spokesperson told state media Sunday Tehran is discussing shipping with Oman.
3: Beginning today, a road in Troy will be closed for about a month due to utility line installation. Lytle Road will be closed today through August 28th. Detour signs will be posted. Now, we do have a map of the zones contractors are going to be working in at our website, whio.com.
4: to Dayton. Trial is scheduled to begin with a jury call this morning for a man accused of murder.
5: 49-year-old James Hancock is accused of killing Matthew Thomas inside an apartment building in Dayton in November 2023. Thomas's body was found wrapped in a tarp in an alley behind a Popeye's restaurant on Salem Avenue.
4: WHIO's Ron Otto reporting.
3: The city of Kettering wants to hear your opinion on the park department's proposed master plan.
6: The city released the draft last week, which is proposing closing the ice arena. The parks department says that's because surveys show that the arena was a low priority compared to improvements to the Frays and other attractions. However, some people in the area want to see the ice arena to stay.
8: I can't imagine my kids not skating now and not seeing all the other kids in the community getting to skate.
9: I think it sounds like a great idea. I don't know personally how often the ice rink gets used. I mean, I can't think of anyone I know that goes there regularly.
6: Kettering is having two open houses on Wednesday to get feedback about the plan. Both are at the Lathrum Senior Center. The first one is 3 to 5, and again, from 6 until 8.
3: That's News Center 7's Cody Butler.
4: Three people are dead and 21 are injured after a bomb exploded at a restaurant in Moscow.
13: Well, the Moscow mayor called this attack on the restaurant a brutal terrorist act. Now, Russia's National Anti-Terrorism Committee says a woman attempted to smuggle the bomb into an upscale Italian restaurant, but a security guard refused to let her in as the place was closed for a private function. Well, the bomb was then detonated, killing her, the security guard, and a customer. No one has claimed responsibility, and the investigation is still ongoing. Earlier this year, Russia's Federal Security Service said authorities would tighten security around senior military and government officials after a series of assassination attempts following, of course, the Kremlin's full-scale invasion of Ukraine. But so far, there's been no connections between yesterday's attack and this war.
4: That's Fox's Stephanie Bennett.
3: Fair season in full swing in Greene County.
0: Organizers kicked off the fun yesterday. It's a full week of fair foods, rides, games, and shows. One thing you'll find only at the Greene County Fair is the monkey riding dog shows happening every day. The fair continues through Saturday daily from 8 a.m. until 10 p.m.
3: That's News Center 7's Letitia Perry. 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
7: 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And your Storm Center 7 meteorologist, Brittley Ritz.
19: Partly cloudy on your Monday, waking up at 63, hitting a high of 79. 58 tomorrow morning, 82 tomorrow afternoon, just a few passing clouds. 83 degrees on Wednesday, a few more clouds returning but dry. 84 on Thursday, partly cloudy, turning mostly cloudy with the chance for thunderstorms. 83, still holding that chance for storms on Friday.
7: Well, our live Doppler 7 radar is clear, and we have 60 in Springfield, 60 in Tip City, and 61 at Dayton Severe Weather Station.
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7: And now an update with Will Harris.
1: We're still slow on 75 or westbound 35, Larry, through the work zone. This between Fairfield Road to 675 down to one lane. Be ready to slow or stop quickly. With traffic every 10 minutes, I'm Will Harris, WHIO Triple Team Traffic.
7: Well, in Plainville, Connecticut, an Xfinity Comcast employee has filed a lawsuit against the company. David Figueroa allegedly was tied to a chair and pied by a coworker for poor sales. And the benefits of breastfeeding is the focus of our in-depth impact story. 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
2: For This Week in History, I'm Ron Otto. August 5th, 1914, the first electric traffic light in America is installed at West 105th Street and Euclid Avenue in Cleveland. August 5th, 1930, the first man on the moon, astronaut Neil Armstrong, is born in Wapakoneta.
10: I guess we all like to be recognized not for one piece of fireworks, but for the ledger of our daily work.
2: August 5th, 1945, the Enola Gay drops the first atomic bomb on Hiroshima, Japan.
11: A short time ago, an American airplane dropped one bomb on Hiroshima and destroyed its usefulness to the enemy. That bomb has more power than 20,000 tons of TNT.
2: And August 7, 1782, General George Washington creates the Badge for Military Merit, presented to soldiers for any singularly meritorious action. It would later become known as the Purple Heart. For This Week in History, I'm Ron Otto.
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12: Choosing to go to college or not has become a much more difficult decision because of how expensive college is and a lot of people feeling like the college degree isn't worth the cost. Now, I believe there are a lot of degrees that are way more than worth the cost because of how much you can earn over a working lifetime. But something that you can control is how much you spend on college. A lot of people just think, oh, I'll borrow the money. But now there's tight limits on borrowing under the federal student loan program, and the interest rates have gone way up. So the most important thing, reduce the cost of that college. For many people, the best answer, spend your first 2 years at community college. Then wherever you go the next two, you've cut the cost in half anyway. Think about it. It's your money. I want you to be careful how you spend it.
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7: Good morning, I'm Larry Hansgen. 95-year-old William Shatner and his new heavy metal band are going to perform at Coachella 2027. He's set to preview material at Riot Fest in Chicago next month. 61 degrees at 724.
3: 24 minutes after 7 o'clock.
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3: I'm Brittany Otto. Cooler temperatures coming to the Miami Valley.
19: Cooler, drier air sets in. Our average is 85. We're at 79 this afternoon, 82 Tuesday, and 83 on Wednesday. We don't get above average throughout the rest of this week and into the weekend, but we do get close. Again, our average is 85. We'll be at 84 on Thursday, 83 on Friday, 84 on Saturday, and 85 on Sunday. The kicker is the humidity creeps back up on us. We'll switch the wind direction a bit more to the south and southeast going into the end of the week. And while we bring in the humidity, once again, starting Thursday and Friday, it feels a little more tropical. We also then trigger a few more thunderstorms both days.
3: Storm Center 7 meteorologist Brittley Rich. She'll have more in her five-day forecast coming up in just minutes.
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3: This month, health researchers are shining a spotlight on the benefits babies receive from breastfeeding.
25: August is National Breastfeeding Month, and this is National WIC Breastfeeding Week. The United States Department of Agriculture releasing a proclamation saying human milk provides unique nutritional and non-nutritional benefits for an infant's growth and development, that it can reduce the risk of infectious and chronic disease, protect mothers and infants' health, and may reduce the risk of childhood obesity. The Centers for Disease Control and Prevention saying around 5% of babies are breastfed from birth in the U.S., but that number drops over the child's first year of life.
3: That's Fox's Lisa Brady. WHR News Time 726.
7: And this is Miami Valley's Morning News. I'm Larry Hansgen. Welcome to a new work week. Welcome to a Monday. Welcome to August as we take a look ahead at the first weekend of the month and find out what's happening. Sponsored by Sochi. Today's interns are tomorrow's employees.
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5: The Preble County Fair is happening this week over at the Preble County Fairgrounds. 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The Rockin' Green Tomato Festival, that's going on over at Riverfront Park. It's going to be in Miamisburg this weekend with live music, alcohol, cornhole, salsa tournament, and fireworks. 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And the Inglewood Art Festival, that's going to be happening this weekend over at Centennial Park with a 5K race, parade, food, live entertainment, and a car show. 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
6: Good morning. It's 7:30. I'm Larry Hansgen, and welcome to Miami Valley's Morning News. We are live on Monday, August 3rd, 61 degrees in Dayton. Here are the big three things you need to know. Partly cloudy today, high in the upper 70s. Springfield and Springfield City and BCI are investigating city manager Brian Hecht, who's been placed on administrative leave. And our top story, U.S. strikes against Iran are once again on hold as talks continue to bring an end to the fighting.
7: Yesterday, the president spoke with the crown prince about the concerns of escalation in the region, and President Trump posted on Truth Social, writing in part, quote, "We have just been asked by Iran and other Middle Eastern countries to hold off any attack in the parameters of a deal that has been agreed to."
8: That's Fox's Alex Hogan reporting. That would include the immediate reopening of the Strait of Hormuz and an end to Iran's nuclear threat.
7: So no deal has been reached yet. Democrats today say that there is no clear plan out of this conflict, calling the back and forth escalatory.
9: Iran suggested it was neither surprised nor passive following the president's announcement, and that it remains alert.
8: President Trump says negotiations will begin today.
9: Stay tuned here as we work to bring you the very latest on this developing situation in the Middle East on your station for breaking news, 1290 and 95.7 WHIO.
10: Temperatures still below average. I'm Storm Center 7 meteorologist Brittley Ritz. We're going to talk about when the summer heat and the humidity return.
11: Be ready to slow or stop quickly through the work zone. This on westbound 35 from Fairfield Road to 675. With traffic every 10 minutes, I'm Will Harris, WHIO Triple Team Traffic.
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8: I'm Brittany Otto.
9: I'm Will Taylor.
8: Well, the city of Pickwell will have to show a different movie at its upcoming Movie in the Park event.
12: The Parks and Rec Department won't be showing the Super Mario Galaxy movie at its event at Lock 9 Park Sunday. Motion picture licensing rights are preventing the film from being available for public screening. Instead, the city will feature Lilo and Stitch.
8: WHIO's Ron Otto reporting. Activities set to begin at 6 p.m. with the movie starting at 7.
9: Archbishop Carroll High School has suspended its football coach. School leaders placed Mike Pomfret on leave after what they described as an incident during a football camp at Ohio Dominican University. They did not say what the incident was. In a statement, the school did say that the health and safety of students is their top priority.
8: Firefighters in Montgomery County trying to figure out what caused a restaurant to catch fire. It happened yesterday morning at JJ's Fish and Chicken on North Gettysburg Avenue in Dayton. The fire department has not said if anyone was hurt. Once we have more information, of course, we'll bring that to you.
9: Netflix is getting sued over a missing hard drive that contains an unreleased Nicolas Cage film.
13: Netflix is facing a $105 million lawsuit from a film producer over an unencrypted Nicolas Cage film that has gone missing. Simon Ephraim, a Swiss businessman, wrote the script for the World War II thriller Fortitude and spent 7 years and $45 million bringing it to the screen. According to his lawsuit, an associate producer dropped off a digital cinema package at Netflix headquarters in June so the company could consider whether to buy the rights.

0: Netflix disputes any liability, saying in a statement in part that the film was delivered without the proper industry standard safeguards.
1: Fox's Michelle Polino.
2: Idaho police giving an update on the deadly shooting at an In-N-Out that left at least three people dead.
3: Police say they are continuing the investigation into the deadly shooting at the In-N-Out Burger in Twin Falls. The restaurant chain owner confirmed one of the victims was an employee. Police Chief Matthew Hicks did release the name of the shooter and how he died.
4: We can confirm that the suspect, 24-year-old Chad Williams, is deceased from a self-inflicted gunshot wound.
3: Chief Hicks also credited an off-duty Idaho trooper and an armed citizen for engaging the shooter and driving him away from the restaurant before he took his own life. Several victims were injured, some critically. Chief Hicks said it's believed Williams was the only shooter.
2: That's Fox's Gernal Scott.
1: The countdown is on for the Major League trade deadline today.
5: The big domino fell late Saturday night, with the Detroit Tigers sending arguably the best pitcher in baseball, Tarek Skubal, to the Los Angeles Dodgers. And that leaves the Chicago Cubs, Milwaukee Brewers, and Atlanta Braves among the list of contenders that are still looking for starting pitching, with plenty of options still out there. As for bullpen arms, it does look like the San Diego Padres want to keep closer Mason Miller. And while a bunch of relievers will almost definitely get dealt, the other biggest moves will probably involve hitters. Reports are that the Baltimore Orioles could be willing to trade all-star catcher Adley Rutschman, while the San Francisco Giants are just about guaranteed to move three-time batting champion Luis Arraez.
1: That's Fox's Greg Thompson. 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
6: I'm Larry Hansgen, and this is Miami Valley's Morning News. Maybe the soundbite of the weekend came from Cleveland Browns general manager Andrew Berry, who compared new head coach Todd Monken to a TV character.
7: Okay, so Todd, to me, he's like Billy Bob Thornton's character, Tommy Norris in Landman, where here's a guy who's highly intelligent, great critical thinking skills, great street savvy, rare problem solver, but he can also relate to the 21-year-old on the oil rig, the head of the drug cartel, or the billionaire financier in the office. That is Todd Monken, and that's like an incredible skill to have as a head coach.
6: But can he win games? The first Browns preseason game coming up August 15th at Chicago. You'll hear that as well as all games all season long right here on your Dayton Radio home for the Browns. Still to come on Miami Valley's Morning News, a local high school football coach has been suspended as the season approaches. That story in 2 minutes. WHIO News Time is 7:36.
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6: Good morning, I'm Larry Hanskin. The Ohio State Fair continuing this week, and the Greene County, Auglaize, and Preble County fairs are also underway. 62 degrees at 7:39.
2: 21 minutes before 8 o'clock.
1: I'm Will Taylor.
2: I'm Brittany Otto. President Trump is promoting the Freedom Haulers Initiative to fast-track veterans into trucking jobs.
8: President Trump recently announcing a fast-track program and new job opportunities by streaming CDL licensing for veterans.
15: Any American who has driven a heavy truck for our military will automatically be eligible for a commercial driver's license. And it's good paying jobs, too.
8: The Freedom Haulers Initiative waives the CDL road skills test. Veterans without heavy truck experience will also be fast-tracked with expedited training. The president saying the program will also improve highway safety by removing illegal immigrant truckers from America's roadways.
2: That's Fox's Jeff Manasso.
1: Investigators are providing an update on the search for Nancy Guthrie 6 months after she went missing.
16: The sheriff, Chris Nanos of Pima County, posted a video of the latest update in the case. The sheriff claims that it's still very active, though no arrest or significant developments have come in the case. In the meantime, the Wall Street Journal is examining how this case had trouble from the start, writing county sheriff's deputies at first minimized the importance of dried blood found on Nancy's front porch. They failed to seal off the property with police tape to protect sensitive crime scene evidence. Investigators spent precious hours deciding whether Nancy was kidnapped or lost. A search and rescue plane sat grounded until dusk, awaiting a deputy trained to operate that sophisticated surveillance system.
1: That's Fox's Chanley Painter. Guthrie was first reported missing from her Tucson home on February 1st.
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2: A new study finds that a common additive in ice cream, sauces, and salad dressing might raise the risk for colon cancer.
17: Xanthan gum is a stabilizer that's also used in wallpaper and oil drilling and is common in hundreds of processed foods. Scientists in Brazil saying research increasingly shows that xanthan gum may be linked to lasting health problems like gastrointestinal distress, allergic reactions, and respiratory irritation. Brazilian researchers say they found that the additive can cause inflammation in the gut at any dose. Their studies finding there were also more immune system cells in the gut tissue, suggesting that the body had registered something in the diet as a threat.
2: That's Fox's Sue Guzman. 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
6: 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And here's Storm Center 7 meteorologist Brittany Ritz.
18: Partly cloudy on your Monday, waking up at 63, hitting a high of 79. 58 tomorrow morning, 82 tomorrow afternoon, just a few passing clouds. 83 degrees on Wednesday, a few more clouds returning but dry. 84 on Thursday, partly cloudy, turning mostly cloudy with the chance for thunderstorms. 83, still holding that chance for storms on Friday.
6: Well, our live Doppler 7 radar is clear. We've got 60 in Springfield, 63 in Xenia, 64 at Dayton Sevier Weather Station.
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6: Now here's a live update with Will Harris.
20: Well, Larry, the only thing we've had to deal with all morning long has been that slow spot on westbound 35 through the work zone from Fairfield Road to 675. You need to be prepared to slow or stop very quickly. With traffic every 10 minutes, I'm Will Harris, WHIO Triple Team Traffic.
6: Well, the FDA has announced that the Taco Bell cyclospora outbreak is not linked to apples or pumpkins. Investigators found no single fruit source for the outbreak. Well, still to come on Miami Valley's Morning News, a cast member for The Sopranos has passed away. That story in 2 minutes. 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
0: Here at WHIO, we have a really unique morning show. It's called Miami Valley's Morning News, and it's all news, all weather, and all traffic all morning long. We're the only station in the region with an all-local news morning show, staffed by a large group of folks who live here in the Miami Valley. Because having an all-local news morning show is something that's important to our mission. 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Would you give the show a shot? Miami Valley's Morning News, 1290 and 95.7 WHIO. Dayton's news and talk. Depend on it.
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6: 7:46, I'm Larry Hanskin, 62 degrees in Dayton. Big three things you need to know. Partly cloudy today, high in the upper 70s. Investigators missed out on a lot of opportunities in the search for missing Nancy Guthrie. And our top story, the U.S. stopped strikes on Iran as another peace deal is in the works.
2: And the strike stopped after Gulf allies reached a deal to reopen the Strait of Hormuz. Speaking on Air Force One, the president told reporters that other leaders talked him out of the imminent attack.
28: Saudi Arabia, by UAE, and by Qatar, and by Iran. We were all set to go.
1: Iran's foreign ministry spokesperson telling state media he's discussing a shipping deal with Oman. President Trump says negotiations will begin today.
2: The city of Springfield has released details on why the city manager was placed on administrative leave.
29: In a statement, city leaders said they received two anonymous letters accusing city manager Brian Heck of acting inappropriately and potentially illegally at City Hall. The city and Ohio BCI are now investigating the allegations. Springfield Mayor Rob Roos sent us a statement regarding city manager Brian Heck. It reads in part, "This is a serious matter that deserves a thorough and independent review. We also have a responsibility not to be reckless with our words or actions. This affects real people, those listed in the allegation, city manager Brian Heck, our employees, their families, and the city as a whole."
2: That's News Center 7's Letitia Perry.
1: Texas-based travel center chain Buc-ee's has filed a lawsuit against a Beaver Creek convenience store. In a lawsuit filed in federal court, the gas station alleges that Beaver's Mini Mart on Haines Road is infringing on its trademark. The chain says the cartoon beaver on the Mini Mart sign too closely resembles the Buc-ee's logo. The Mini Mart has until August the 19th to respond to the lawsuit. We have a full statement from the owner of Beaver's Mini Mart on our website at WHIO.com.
2: Out of Dark County, deputies responded to a single car crash Saturday morning. Police, along with Greenville Township Fire and Rescue, arrived to the intersection of U.S. 127 and Sebring Warner Road a little after 11. During the investigation, it was revealed that a Chevy Sonic driven by 31-year-old Allison James was traveling on U.S. 127 when she lost control, went off the right side of the road, hit a signpost, then went into a ditch. The driver was treated at the scene and released.
1: A man who shot and killed a woman during a card game in Hamilton County is headed to prison.
3: Omarion Horn is sentenced to at least 10 years behind bars. Prosecutors say Horn decided to play Russian roulette with a pistol and shot and killed 23-year-old Rachel Counts. Horn could spend up to 14 and a half years in prison.
1: WHIO's Ron Otto reporting. 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
6: I'm Larry Hansgen. This is Miami Valley's Morning News. Our five-day extended forecast, something we're proud to present to you four times an hour each morning with Storm Center 7 meteorologist, Brittany Ritz.
18: Partly cloudy on your Monday, waking up at 63, hitting a high of 79. 58 tomorrow morning, 82 tomorrow afternoon, just a few passing clouds. 83 degrees on Wednesday, a few more clouds returning but dry. 84 on Thursday, partly cloudy, turning mostly cloudy with the chance for thunderstorms. 83, still holding that chance for storms on Friday.
6: Live Doppler 7 radar clear, 60 in Springfield, 63 in Fairborn, 62 at Dayton Severe Weather Station.
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20: Larry, still only one issue that we're dealing with all morning, and that is slow traffic on westbound 35 through the work zone. One lane of traffic between Fairfield Road and 675, and traffic does slow and sometimes stop very quickly. With traffic every 10 minutes, I'm Will Harris, WHIO Triple Team Traffic.
6: 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In fact, it's August 3rd. And what do we know about today's date? We'll find out in 3 minutes. 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
6: Good morning, I'm Larry Hansgen. Thanks for joining us on Miami Valley's Morning News. A partly cloudy day with a high in the upper 70s. On the cool-ish side as you begin your day, 62 degrees in Dayton at 7:54. On August 3rd, August 3rd is National Watermelon Day. And who said, when one has tasted watermelon, he knows what angels eat? Was it Benjamin Franklin, Mark Twain, or Will Rogers? Brittany.
2: Mark Twain.
6: Will Taylor.
1: Let's go Ben Franklin.
6: And Oliver Nitz.
11: Mark Twain.
6: Mark Twain is. Oliver, building on his strong showing, he blew away the field Friday, Britt. You weren't here.
11: But okay. It might have been because Brittany wasn't here.
6: Yeah, he just crushed.
2: Doubtful.
6: He just crushed everyone. All right, question number two. August 3rd, 1936, Jesse Owens wins the 100-meter dash at the Olympics in what city? St. Louis, Paris, or Berlin? We'll start with Will.
1: Berlin.
6: Okay. Oliver?
11: Berlin.
6: Brittany?
2: Berlin.
6: Yeah, that was the so-called Hitler Olympics where Jesse Owens really honked him off. On August 3rd, 1981, what federal workers went on strike? Postal carriers, air traffic controllers, or customs agents? Oliver?
11: Let's go customs agents.
6: Brittany.
2: Postal workers?
6: Will.
1: Postal.
6: It was the air traffic controllers. Mm. And they all got fired because it's illegal for a federal worker to go on strike. And President Reagan cited national security issues, fired every one of them. Mm. On August 3rd, 1951, child actor Jane North was born. Who did he portray on TV? Was he Bobby Brady, Dennis the Menace, or Beaver Cleaver? We'll start with Brittany.
2: What was the name?
6: Jane North.
2: Dennis the Menace.
6: Will Taylor.
1: Beaver.
6: Oliver.
11: Beaver.
6: He was Dennis the Menace. And so Brittany's got the lead. 2 up on Will, 1 up on Oliver as we head to our final question. It's August 3rd, 1902. Regina Jonas is born. She goes on to become the first woman to be ordained a rabbi, perform open heart surgery, or to become the president of a U.S. university? Will.
1: Rabbi.
6: Oliver.
11: Yeah, I'll go rabbi.
6: Brittany.
2: Open heart.
6: Yes, she was born in Berlin, was the first ordained rabbi, and eventually was killed in Auschwitz during World War II as she continued to minister to other prisoners there. So it ends up in a tie between Brittany and Oliver. So you guys have got to thumb wrestle to determine who the champion is of this Monday's program.
11: We will during the break.
2: Yeah.
6: Okay. Well, our top story today, you probably woke up this morning saying, all right, what's going on in Iran? Well, nothing right now. The U.S. calling off some strikes because there is at least the parameters of another peace deal in place. WHI News Time, 7:58.
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6: Good morning. It's 8 o'clock. I'm Larry Hansgen. Welcome to Miami Valley's Morning News. We are live on Monday, August 3rd, 63 degrees in Dayton. And here are the big three things you need to know. Partly cloudy today with a high in the upper 70s. Kettering floating plans to close its ice arena. In our top story, President Trump says he called off a new round of attacks on Iran's energy infrastructure.
2: This after leaders in Saudi Arabia, the United Arab Emirates, and Qatar talked him out of it, pending talks to reopen the Strait of Hormuz.
1: The president tells reporters aboard Air Force One he has no deadline to make a deal.
23: We'll just see how it is. We're ready to go anytime we want. Would I rather make a deal? I'm not looking to kill people.
2: President Trump says negotiations will begin today.
1: Iran's foreign ministry spokesperson told state media Sunday Tehran is discussing shipping with Oman.
2: He also stated that the strait, quote, will in no way return to the status it was before February 28th.
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18: Rain done for now. I'm Storm Center 7 meteorologist Brittany Ritz. There's more rain in the forecast. Don't you worry. We'll talk about when it gets here.
20: Got about a 6-minute slowdown now on westbound 35 through the work zone. This is between Fairfield Road and 675. With traffic every 10 minutes, I'm Will Harris, WHIO Triple Team Traffic.
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2: I'm Brittany Otto.
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2: Well, beginning today, a road in Troy will be closed for about a month due to utility line installation. Lytle Road will be closed today through August 28th. Detour signs will be posted. We do have a map of the zone's contractors that they're going to be working on at our website, WHIO.com.
1: To Dayton, trial is scheduled to begin with a jury call this morning for a man accused of murder.
3: 49-year-old James Hancock is accused of killing Matthew Thomas inside an apartment building in Dayton in November 2023. Thomas's body was found wrapped in a tarp in an alley behind a Popeye's restaurant on Salem Avenue.
1: WHIO's Ron Otto reporting.
2: The city of Kettering wants to hear your opinion on the park department's proposed master plan.
4: The city released the draft last week, which is proposing closing the ice arena. The parks department says that's because surveys showed that the arena was a low priority compared to improvements to the Fray's and other attractions. However, some people in the area want to see the ice arena to stay.
5: I can't imagine my kids not skating now and not seeing all the other kids in the community getting to skate.
19: I think it sounds like a great idea. I don't know personally how often the ice rink gets used. I mean, I can't think of anyone I know that goes there regularly.
4: Kettering is having two open houses on Wednesday to get feedback about the plan. Both are at the Lathrum Senior Center. The first one is 3 to 5, and again, from 6 until 8.
2: That's News Center 7's Cody Butler.
1: Three people are dead and 21 are injured after a bomb exploded at a restaurant in Moscow.
22: The Moscow mayor called this attack on the restaurant a brutal terrorist act. Now, Russia's National Anti-Terrorism Committee says a woman attempted to smuggle the bomb into an upscale Italian restaurant, but a security guard refused to let her in as the place was closed for a private function. Well, the bomb was then detonated, killing her, the security guard, and a customer. No one has claimed responsibility, and the investigation is still ongoing. Earlier this year, Russia's Federal Security Service said authorities would tighten security around senior military and government officials after a series of assassination attempts following, of course, the Kremlin's full-scale invasion of Ukraine. But so far, there's been no connections between yesterday's attack and this war.
1: That's Fox's Stephanie Bennett.
2: Fair season in full swing in Greene County.
24: Organizers kicked off the fun yesterday. It's a full week of fair foods, rides, games, and shows. 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The fair continues through Saturday daily from 8 a.m. until 10 p.m.
2: That's News Center 7's Letitia Perry.
1: Actor Vincent Pastor, best known for his role on The Sopranos, was found dead on Saturday. He was 80 years old.
25: Pastor is best known for playing Salvatore in the hit HBO series The Sopranos. Bon Pensiero was Tony Soprano's oldest and closest friend before infamously betraying him, becoming an FBI informant. His portrayal of Bon Pensiero, the complex and lovable mobster, earned him widespread praise. He appeared in 30 episodes. It was his breakthrough role in his 50s. He appeared in his first movie in 1988, Black Roses. Pastor often played tough guys and mobsters with roles in Goodfellas, Carlito's Way, and Witness to the Mob. Born July 14, 1946 in the Bronx, Pastor enlisted in the Navy during the Vietnam War and later attended Pace University.
1: That's Fox's Brian Yenis, WHIO News Time, 8:05.
6: I'm Larry Hanskin. This is Miami Valley's Morning News. Practice underway for the University of Dayton football team in preparation for the 2026 season. Coach Trevor Andrews says the receiving core returns, but there'll be some competition in camp.
26: We had a freshman receiver, Brevin Holbar, in the spring game and went off, right? He had a ton of yards and I don't know how many touchdown catches. Those guys are going to be pushing to get on the field, you know, because you've got Leroy Lewis that's done it in games. You've got Laco that's done it in games. You've got Masari that's done it in games.
6: The Dayton opens up at home August 29th against Fairmont State. That game and all games all season long, of course, will be right here on the home of the Flyers. Still to come on Miami Valley's Morning News, President Trump and an idea to put veterans to work behind the wheel. We've got that story in 2 minutes. WHIO News Time is 8:06.
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6: Good morning, I'm Larry Hansgen. The Ohio State Fair continues this week, and the Greene County Auglaize and Preble County Fairs are also underway. We have 63 degrees at 8:09.
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1: I'm Will Taylor.
2: I'm Brittany Otto. Cooler temperatures coming to the Miami Valley.
18: Cooler, drier air sets in. Our average is 85. We're at 79 this afternoon, 82 Tuesday, and 83 on Wednesday. We don't get above average throughout the rest of this week and into the weekend, but we do get close. Again, our average is 85. We'll be at 84 on Thursday, 83 on Friday, 84 on Saturday, and 85 on Sunday. The kicker is the humidity creeps back up on us. We'll switch the wind direction a bit more to the south and southeast going into the end of the week. And while we bring in the humidity, once again, starting Thursday and Friday, it feels a little more tropical. We also then trigger a few more thunderstorms both days.
2: Storm Center 7 meteorologist Brittley Ritz will be back with her full five-day weather forecast. That's coming up in just minutes.
1: President Trump is promoting the Freedom Haulers initiative to fast-track veterans into trucking jobs.
13: President Trump recently announcing a fast-track program and new job opportunities by streaming CDL licensing for veterans.
14: Any American who has driven a heavy truck for our military will automatically be eligible for a commercial driver's license. And it's good-paying jobs, too.
13: The Freedom Haulers Initiative waives the CDL road skills test. Veterans without heavy truck experience will also be fast-tracked with expedited training. The president saying the program will also improve highway safety by removing illegal immigrant truckers from America's roadways.
1: That's Fox's Jeff Manasso.
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2: Investigators are providing an update on the search for Nancy Guthrie 6 months after she went missing.
15: The sheriff, Chris Nanos of Pima County, posted a video of the latest update in the case. The sheriff claims that it's still very active, though no arrests or significant developments have come in the case. In the meantime, the Wall Street Journal is examining how this case had trouble from the start, writing county sheriff's deputies at first minimized the importance of dried blood found on Nancy's front porch. They failed to seal off the property with police tape to protect sensitive crime scene evidence. Investigators spent precious hours deciding whether Nancy was kidnapped or lost. A search and rescue plane sat grounded until dusk, awaiting a deputy trained to operate that sophisticated surveillance system.
2: That's Fox's Chanley Painter. Guthrie was first reported missing from her Tucson home February 1st. WHI News Time 8:11.
6: 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Brand new week. What do we got?
18: Yes. We're looking at that sun. The rain's gone. The severe weather threat's gone, at least for now. And for the next 3 days, you have some sunshine and lower humidity and cooler temperatures. We have a high temperature today of 79. with just a few passing clouds. Tomorrow morning, you're waking up in the 50s yet again, 58, then hitting a high tomorrow of 82, 83 on Wednesday. A few more clouds, but dry. Wednesday night into Thursday morning, there may be an isolated shower. Better chances Thursday late afternoon into the evening, doing the same thing Friday afternoon and evening as our next area of low pressure gets closer and the heat and the humidity return. We're trying to push back closer to normal around 85 both days.
6: Well, our live Doppler 7 radar is clear. 64 in Springfield, 65 in Centerville, 63 at Dayton Sevier Weather Station.
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6: A live update with Will Harris.
4: Still no accidents, Larry, on the area freeways, but we are still dealing with slow traffic through that construction zone, westbound 35 between Fairfield Road and 675. Got to be prepared to stop or slow quickly. With traffic every 10 minutes, I'm Will Harris, WHIO Triple Team Traffic.
6: Yeah, Reds beat the Pirates 10-2 after an off day. The homestand will continue with a visit from the A's tomorrow night. Cleveland shut out Arizona 5-0. Remain three games back of the White Sox in the AL Central. Dragons beat Quad Cities 9-5, return home to host Great Lakes in a six-game series starting tomorrow night at Day Air Ballpark. And a marquee change for the upcoming Piqua Movie in the Park night. We got that story in 2 minutes. WHIO News Time's 8:13.
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2: 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I'm shining a spotlight on the Troy Skate Park Unite. 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Skateboarding isn't just about looking cool. Though let's be honest, if I tried it, I'd probably pull a hamstring just putting on the knee pads. It's actually an incredible tool for kids and adults that promotes self-confidence, key life skills, autonomy, tenacity, and emotional regulation. Founder Matt Williams has a vision to bring this park back to life. It's more than just a dream. 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Seeing good people doing great things is exactly what we need, and that is Good News in Dayton.
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5: 8:16, I'm Larry Hanskin, 63 degrees in Dayton. Big three things you need to know. Partly cloudy today with a high in the upper 70s. President Trump promoting an initiative to train veterans as truck drivers. And our top story, U.S. allies convinced President Trump to halt strikes on Iran.
6: Yeah, on Air Force One, the president telling reporters that it would have taken Iran years to rebuild, if it would even be possible.
7: We had an attack that would be the biggest attack since World War II, and it would have been disastrous for them.
8: President Trump says negotiations will begin today. Iran's foreign ministry spokesperson told state media Sunday Tehran is discussing shipping with Oman.
6: Well, the city of Piqua will have to show a different movie at its upcoming Movie in the Park event.
9: The Parks and Rec Department won't be showing the Super Mario Galaxy movie at its event at Lock 9 Park Sunday. Motion picture licensing rights are preventing the film from being available for public screening. Instead, the city will feature Lilo and Stitch.
6: WHIO's Ron Otto reporting activities set to begin at 6 p.m. with the movie starting at 7.
8: Archbishop Carroll High School has suspended its football coach. School leaders placed Mike Pomfret on leave after what they described as an incident during a football camp at Ohio Dominican University. They did not say what the incident was. In a statement, the school did say that the health and safety of students is their top priority.
6: Firefighters in Montgomery County are trying to figure out what caused a restaurant to catch fire. This happened yesterday morning at JJ's Fish and Chicken on North Gettysburg Avenue in Dayton. The fire department has not said if anyone was hurt. Once we have more information, we'll bring that to you.
8: Idaho police giving an update on the deadly shooting at an In-N-Out that left at least three people dead.
10: Police say they are continuing the investigation into the deadly shooting at the In-N-Out Burger in Twin Falls. The restaurant chain owner confirmed one of the victims was an employee. Police Chief Matthew Hicks did release the name of the shooter and how he died.
11: We can confirm that the suspect, 24-year-old Chad Williams, is deceased from a self-inflicted gunshot wound.
10: Chief Hicks also credited an off-duty Idaho trooper and an armed citizen for engaging the shooter and driving him away from the restaurant before he took his own life. Several victims were injured, some critically. Chief Hicks said it's believed Williams was the only shooter.
8: That's Fox's Grinnell Scott. WHIO News Time is 8:19.
5: And this is Miami Valley's Morning News. I'm Larry Hansgen. Our five-day forecast is a Dayton Radio exclusive. We're joined in studio by Storm Center 7 meteorologist Brittley Ritz after a very bumpy weekend. We got a quiet week ahead.
12: Yeah, high pressure's in control at the moment. Sun is shining. We'll have a few passing clouds today as we hit a high of 79 degrees. Tomorrow morning, 58. Maybe a little patchy fog left over if the winds stay reasonably calm, and I think they will. Then we'll get into the afternoon tomorrow, looking at partly cloudy skies tomorrow afternoon. 82, 83 as we get into your Wednesday, into 84 on Friday. We'll increase the clouds, we'll increase the humidity, noticing that more so on your Thursday, triggering the threat for a few thunderstorms throughout the afternoon Thursday. Rinse and repeat that for Friday.
5: And we've got 64 in Springfield, 64 at Wright-Patt, 63 at Dayton Severe Weather Station.
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5: And now, an update with Will Harris.
14: Larry, we got our first crash of the morning, northbound 675, just beyond State Route 48. The left lane is blocked, and we're still slow, westbound 35 through the work zone, Fairfield to 675. With traffic every 10 minutes, I'm Will Harris, WHIO Triple Team Traffic.
5: And this is Miami Valley's Morning News. Tony Romo's been placed on leave from CBS Sports because of his DUI. He was arrested in Milwaukee, failed a field sobriety test, refused to take a breathalyzer, and he could lose his license for a year. Still to come, the benefits of breastfeeding, the focus of our in-depth impact story in 3 minutes. WHIO News Times 821.
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5: Good morning, I'm Larry Hansgen. Thanks again for joining us on Miami Valley's morning news. Now, with school about to start, Walgreens locking up Lunchables behind chains and glass cases. A video shows two fridges with the doors chained shut and a sign that says, press button for assistance. 63 degrees at 824.
6: 24 minutes after 8 o'clock.
8: I'm Will Taylor.
6: I'm Brittany Otto. Now the WHIO impact story, which means we go in-depth on a major story every hour.
8: This month, health researchers are shining a spotlight on the benefits that babies receive from breastfeeding.
20: August is National Breastfeeding Month, and this is National WIC Breastfeeding Week. The United States Department of Agriculture releasing a proclamation saying human milk provides unique nutritional and non-nutritional benefits for an infant's growth and development, that it can reduce the risk of infectious and chronic disease, protect mothers and infants' health, and may reduce the risk of childhood obesity. The Centers for Disease Control and Prevention saying around 5% of babies are breastfed from birth in the U.S., but that number drops over the child's first year of life.
6: That's Fox's Lisa Brady.
8: Netflix is getting sued over a missing hard drive that contains an unreleased Nicolas Cage film.
21: Netflix is facing a $105 million lawsuit from a film producer over an unencrypted Nicolas Cage film that has gone missing. Simon Ephraim, a Swiss businessman, wrote the script for the World War II thriller Fortitude and spent 7 years and $45 million bringing it to the screen. According to his lawsuit, an associate producer dropped off a digital cinema package at Netflix headquarters in June so the company could consider whether to buy the rights. Netflix disputes any liability, saying in a statement in part that the film was delivered without the proper industry standard safeguards.
8: That's Fox's Michelle Polino. WHIO News Time is 8:26.
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16: Do you know that you're paying more when you go to shop and I'm the problem? It's my fault? And people like me that carry these reward cards, because the store you go to, the restaurant you eat at, is having to pay huge costs for every single person who pops out one of those reward cards. And that's why I'm in favor of businesses charging extra to those of us who use these fancy cards. Because if you're paying cash or you're paying with a debit card, why should you be subsidizing my points or my rewards cash or whatever it is? And just know that I'm freeloading on you at most places, and that's just not right. This is Clark Howard.
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25: For This Week in History, I'm Ron Otto. August 5th, 1914, the first electric traffic light in America is installed at West 105th Street and Euclid Avenue in Cleveland. August 5th, 1930, the first man on the moon, astronaut Neil Armstrong, is born in Wapakoneta.
26: I guess we all like to be recognized not for one piece of fireworks, but for the ledger of our daily work.
25: August 5th, 1945, the Enola Gay drops the first atomic bomb on Hiroshima, Japan.
27: A short time ago, an American airplane dropped one bomb on Hiroshima and destroyed its usefulness to the enemy. That bomb has more power than 20,000 tons of TNT.
25: And August 7th, 1782, General George Washington creates the Badge for Military Merit, presented to soldiers for any singularly meritorious action.

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4: Good morning. It's 8:30. I'm Larry Hansgen. Welcome to Miami Valley's Morning News. We are live on Monday, August 3rd. We've got 63 degrees in Dayton. Here are the big three things you need to know. Got a partly cloudy day ahead, a high in the upper 70s. Now, the city of Springfield and BCI are both investigating city manager Brian Hecht, who's been placed on administrative leave. And our top story, U.S. strikes against Iran are once again on hold as talks continue to bring to an end to the fighting.
5: Yesterday, the president spoke with the crown prince about the concerns of escalation in the region, and President Trump posted on Truth Social, writing in part, quote, "We have just been asked by Iran and other Middle Eastern countries to hold off any attack in the parameters of a deal that has been agreed to."
6: That's Fox's Alex Hogan reporting. Now, this would include the immediate reopening of the Strait of Hormuz and an end to Iran's nuclear threat.
5: So no deal has been reached yet. Democrats today say that there is no clear plan out of this conflict, calling the back and forth escalatory.
7: Iran suggested it was neither surprised nor passive following the president's announcement and that it remains alert.
6: President Trump says negotiations will begin today.
7: Stay tuned here as we work to bring you the very latest on this developing situation in the Middle East on your station for breaking news, 1290 and 95.7 WHIO.
8: We have more rain on the way. I'm Storm Center 7 meteorologist Brittley Ritz. We'll tell you when that rain gets here and how much of it you can expect.
9: Crash on northbound 675 just past Route 48 has the left lane blocked. Cops are on the scene. Just a slight slowdown so far. With traffic every 10 minutes, I'm Will Harris, WHIO Triple Team Traffic.
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6: I'm Brittany Otto.
7: I'm Will Taylor.
6: Now, the city of Pickwell will have to show a different movie at its upcoming Movie in the Park event.
10: The Parks and Rec Department won't be showing the Super Mario Galaxy movie at its event at Lock 9 Park Sunday. Motion picture licensing rights are preventing the film from being available for public screening. Instead, the city will feature Lilo and Stitch.
6: WHIO's Ron Otto reporting. Activities set to begin at 6 p.m. with the movie starting at 7.
7: The city of Springfield has released details on why the city manager was placed on administrative leave.
6: And we'll have more on that story coming up in just a moment. Archbishop Carroll High School has suspended its football coach. School leaders placed Mike Pomfret on leave after what they called an incident during football camp at Ohio Dominican University. They did not say what the incident was. In a statement, the school did say that the health and safety of students is their top priority.
7: Texas-based travel center chain Buc-ee's has filed a lawsuit against a Beaver Creek convenience store. In a lawsuit filed in federal court,

0: Or the gas station alleges that Beaver's Mini Mart on Haines Road is infringing on its trademark. The chain says the cartoon beaver on the Mini Mart sign too closely resembles the Bucky's logo. The Mini Mart has until August 19th to respond to the lawsuit. We have a statement from the owner of Beaver's Mini Mart on our website at WHIO.com.
1: Now back to Clark County, where the city of Springfield has released details on why the city manager was placed on administrative leave.
2: In a statement, city leaders said they received two anonymous letters accusing city manager Brian Heck of acting inappropriately and potentially illegally at City Hall. The city and Ohio BCI are now investigating the allegations. Springfield Mayor Rob Roos sent us a statement regarding city manager Brian Heck. It reads in part, "This is a serious matter that deserves a thorough and independent review. We also have a responsibility not to be reckless with our words or actions. This affects real people, those listed in the allegation, city manager Brian Heck, our employees, their families, and the city as a whole."
1: That's News Center 7's Letitia Perry.
0: To Dark County, deputies responded to a single car crash Saturday morning. Police, along with Greenville Township Fire and Rescue, arrived to the intersection of U.S. 127 and Sebring Warner Road a little after 11. During the investigation, it was revealed that a Chevy Sonic driven by 31-year-old Allison James was traveling on U.S. 127 when she lost control, went off the right side of the road, hit a signpost, then went into a ditch. The driver was treated on the scene and was released.
1: A man who shot and killed a woman during a card game in Hamilton County is headed to prison.
3: Omarion Horn is sentenced to at least 10 years behind bars. Prosecutors say Horn decided to play Russian roulette with a pistol and shot and killed 23-year-old Rachel Counts. Horn could spend up to 14 and a half years in prison.
1: That's WHIO's Ron Otto reporting. 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
4: I'm Larry Hansgen. This is Miami Valley's Morning News. Cleveland Browns training camp continues in Berea, as does the quarterback battle between Shedeur Sanders and Deshaun Watson. Watson, who missed all of last season and part of 2024 with a torn Achilles, adjusting to a new system under new head coach Todd Monken.
5: You know, once you get into training camp, you know, it's a lot of different changes and things like that that he kind of throws in. So it's been well, you know, just trying to stack each and every day. 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
4: 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Still to come, thousands of migrants rush the borders of a European nation. 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
4: Good morning, I'm Larry Hanskin. 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
0: I'm Will Taylor.
1: I'm Brittany Otto. Dayton Public School leaders voted to not put their superintendent, Dr. David Lawrence, on administrative leave.
2: They voted Friday during an emergency meeting. The vote failed after three board members voted yes, three others voted no. Dr. Lawrence released a statement about the vote. It reads in part, "I look forward to the conclusion of the investigation so that all of the district's energy can be spent focusing on children. These types of distractions are all too common for leaders in general and specifically superintendents."
1: That's News Center 7's Letitia Perry.
0: A humanitarian crisis continues to grow overseas after more than 50,000 migrants rushed Spain's border.
16: Spain grapples with the aftermath of a massive border surge. Most of the 60,000 North African migrants who entered Spain's Ceuta enclave last week have now returned to Morocco. At least 72 people died in drownings and a stampede as thousands crossed into the Spanish territory. Far-right politicians calling the remaining migrants to be expelled.
0: That's Fox's Marion Rafferty.
1: The FBI investigating a cyber attack that impacted water systems across multiple states.
17: Founder and National Security Director of the National Security Institute, Jamil Jaffer, reacting to the FBI investigating cyber attacks on states' water and wastewater systems.
18: You know, the best countries in cyber when it comes to cyber attacks are the United States, ourselves, obviously, the Russians, the Chinese, but Iran and North Korea are that next tier up. They're very capable. They have the ability to access our critical infrastructure systems.
17: But telling Fox's America Reports, it's possible for advanced actors to mimic techniques in order to blame another party. The FBI saying as of Friday, at least seven states had reported water systems being attacked or disrupted.
1: That's Fox's Kristen Goodwin.
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0: Actor Vincent Pastore, best known for his role on The Sopranos, was found dead on Saturday. He was 80 years old.
19: Pastore is best known for playing Salvatore in the hit HBO series The Sopranos. Bonpin Cyro was Tony Soprano's oldest and closest friend before infamously betraying him, becoming an FBI informant. His portrayal of Bonpin Cyro, the complex and lovable mobster, earned him widespread praise. He appeared in 30 episodes. It was his breakthrough role in his 50s. He appeared in his first movie in 1988, Black Roses. Pastore often played tough guys and mobsters with roles in Goodfellas, Carlito's Way, and Witness to the Mob. Born July 14, 1946 in the Bronx, Pastore enlisted in the Navy during the Vietnam War and later attended Pace University.
0: That's Fox's Brian Yenis. WHIO News Time is 8:41.
4: 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And your Storm Center 7 meteorologist, Brittany Ritz, with us here in studio to talk about kind of a quiet start to the week.
20: Yeah, we had a little fog this morning, and we have visibility down to less than a half a mile in places like Sydney and Winchester, Indiana. But that has since lifted. The sun's out. We have a few clouds out there. We'll call it partly cloudy today with a high of 79 degrees. 58 tomorrow morning, a nice cool start yet again. Maybe a little bit of patchy fog once more. And we'll rise up to a high of 82 in the afternoon on Tuesday. Still below normal. Normal is 85. We'll hit 83 on Wednesday. Partly cloudy, still dry, just a few more clouds. We'll increase that cloud cover with a small chance of a shower early on Thursday. Better opportunities late Thursday afternoon and evening with a high of 84. The humidity returning. And that heat and humidity holds going into your Friday with a high of 83, triggering a few more thunderstorms once again throughout the afternoon and evening.
4: Well, we got 64 in Springfield, 64 in Beaver Creek, and 63 at Dayton Severe Weather Station.
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21: Thank you, Larry. Hey, northbound 675, our first crash of the day. This is just past Route 48. Left lane is blocked. However, the good news is there's a tow truck on the scene, so this should be moved out of the way pretty soon. With traffic every 10 minutes, I'm Will Harris, WHIO Triple Team Traffic.
4: Now, the FDA announced that the Taco Bell cyclospora outbreak is not linked to apples or pumpkins. Investigators found no single fruit source for the outbreaks. And still to come on Miami Valley's Morning News, local ice skaters and hockey players may be looking for a new venue. We got that story in 2 minutes. 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
24: And Amy Acton's echoing her fellow leftists, spreading dangerous lies.
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24: Amy Acton and her friend's rhetoric inspires violence against officers with deadly results.
29: New details about the deadly shooting.
30: A sniper opened fire from a nearby rooftop.
31: Yon specifically intended to kill agents.
24: The attacks and violent acts targeting law enforcement are fueled by rhetoric like Amy Acton's, creating violence, endangering all of us. Ohio can't afford liberal Amy Acton. Vivek Ramaswamy backs law enforcement. That's why Vivek is endorsed by the Ohio Fraternal Order of Police and 67 county sheriffs. Because Vivek will stand with our officers to keep Ohio safe. Vivek Ramaswamy for governor.
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4: 8:46, I'm Larry Hansgen, 63 degrees in Dayton. Big three things you need to know. We got a partly cloudy day ahead with highs in the upper 70s. Investigators made some critical errors in the search for missing Nancy Guthrie. And our top story, the U.S. stopped strikes on Iran as another peace deal may be in the works.
1: If a strike stopped after Gulf allies reached a deal to reopen the Strait of Hormuz. Speaking on Air Force One, the president told reporters that the other leaders talked him out of the imminent attack.
33: Saudi Arabia, by UAE, and by Qatar, and by Iran. We were all set to go.
0: Iran's foreign ministry spokesperson telling state media he's discussing a shipping deal with Oman. President Trump says negotiations will begin today.
1: Beginning today, a road in Troy will be closed for about a month due to utility line installation. Lytle Road's going to be closed today through August 28th. Detour signs will be posted. We have a map of the zones contractors are going to be working in at our website, WHIO.com.
0: To Dayton, trial is scheduled to begin with a jury call this morning for a man accused of murder.
34: 49-year-old James Hancock is accused of killing Matthew Thomas inside an apartment building in Dayton in November 2023. Thomas's body was found wrapped in a tarp in an alley behind a Popeyes restaurant on Salem Avenue.
0: That's WHIO's Bron Otto reporting.
1: The city of Kettering wants to hear your opinion on the park department's proposed master plan.
2: The city released the draft last week, which is proposing closing the ice arena. The parks department says that's because surveys show that the arena was a low priority compared to improvements to the Fray's and other attractions. However, some people in the area want to see the ice arena to stay.
5: I can't imagine my kids not skating now and not seeing all the other kids in the community getting to skate.
6: I think it sounds like a great idea. I don't know personally how often the ice rink gets used. I mean, I can't think of anyone I know that goes there regularly.
2: Kettering is having two open houses on Wednesday to get feedback about the plan. Both are at the Lathrum Senior Center. The first one is 3 to 5, and again from 6 until 8.
1: That's News Center 7's Cody Butler.
0: Fair season is in full swing in Greene County.
7: Organizers kicked off the fun yesterday. 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
4: This is Miami Valley's Morning News. I'm Larry Hansgen. We do have Dayton Radio's only 5-day forecast. And joined by Storm Center 7 meteorologist Brittany Ritz, who had a very interesting weather weekend. And what do we look like moving forward this Monday?
20: Well, that area of low pressure is off to our northeast now, so the rain's gone. But we're left with just a few passing clouds out there this afternoon with a high of 79. The humidity's gone, too, with a north wind. So you'll wake up tomorrow morning in the 50s. Clear skies, calm winds out of the north, 58. And we'll hit a high tomorrow of 82 degrees. Still partly cloudy, low humidity. Then we get into Wednesday, 50s and 60s early on, a high temperature of 83 degrees, and a few more clouds trying to roll in here. There'll be an isolated shower storm possible late into the evening, a better opportunity Thursday afternoon and evening, as well as Friday afternoon and evening. Still very scattered, not a washout by any means, as high temperatures make their way up closer to normal of 85.
4: And we got 64 now in Springfield, 63 in Riverside, and 63 at Dayton Sevier Weather Station.
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21: Well, Larry, that one and only accident we had this morning on, it was on northbound 675 around Route 48. It's been cleared. It's moved out of the way now. No accidents at the moment. We're still a bit slow, westbound 35 through the work zone between Fairfield Road and 675. With traffic every 10 minutes, I'm Will Harris, WHIO Triple Team Traffic.
4: Well, the Monday is here. The weekend's behind us. We'll take a look back and tell you what went down. Coming up in 3 minutes, WHIO News Time's 8:51.
15: Nobody likes to be told what to think. 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
4: Good morning. I'm Larry Hansgen. A day in which we probably won't see 80, highs in the upper 70s this afternoon under partly cloudy skies. 63 degrees now at 8:54. Well, you had a long weekend, Brittany Otto.
1: I did. Yeah, had a nice long weekend. Was able to meet up with some girlfriends on Thursday night that we were supposed to go on a vacation and it didn't work out. So we got together just to hang out and play some games, have some fun. So that was really nice. And then honestly, my family ended up going out of town, and other than watching McKenna do like a marching band performance, just kind of hung out. It was nice.
4: Good for you.
1: Yeah.
4: You needed a slower weekend.
1: Yeah, it was nice.
4: Okay.
1: It was.
4: Will Taylor, did people beat the crap out of each other this weekend?
0: You know what? They did. And at a rate so alarmingly never to be seen before. They set a record for most first round finishes for an event. I think there was 10. And I think there was 14 fights and 2 went to decision.
4: Okay.
0: So it was lots of people getting knocked out. Lots of people getting submitted.
4: So is that better than having it go the distance?
0: Well, it depends. Like there was a real big stinky heavyweight fight that was 15 minutes way too long.
4: Okay.
0: So I would have preferred if either of those guys showed any finishing capabilities and tried to knock each other out. That would have been nice. But yeah, I mean, the main event was 30 seconds long. It was done, over, and it was good.
4: All right. Did you watch the same bounce, Oliver?
19: Yes, I did. The Thailand prison obviously didn't work out for Daniel Rodriguez. Well,
0: Mexican
19: that's prison. Okay. Yes.
4: That's where he trained. That's right. I remember you telling the story on Friday that's where he did all his training.
0: Yeah. Well, and then they showed a bunch of his videos of him doing like heavy bags with water, like gallon water jugs, and like speed bags with socks filled with sand. It was insane. Yeah.
4: Okay. But it didn't work.
0: Didn't work out.
4: Okay. Now, Brittany, I know that you ended up having to work this weekend, at least part of it.
20: Yeah, I came in Saturday morning and covered for Ryan, and then Nick was in Saturday night with all of the 11 tornado warnings. And so we were busy. But since then, I got rest on Sunday, and that was it.
4: Okay. Well, it was a bit of a wet weekend, as I found out firsthand.
20: Oh, no.
4: Yeah, I've still got clothes that are still not dry.
20: Oh, wow.
4: I went through, I don't know how many different jackets and hats and towels, but yeah. But you know what? there's no such thing as bad weather, just inappropriate clothing. That's what the Irish say, at least.
20: Yeah.
4: And so we got through the member at Walnut Grove. I didn't play very well. And I'm not going to blame it on the weather, though. I'll blame it on the guy.
20: There you go.
4: I'm not going to blame it on the clubs. I'm going to blame it on the guy that was holding the clubs. All right. On that note, we'll wrap up this edition of Miami Valley's Morning News. Hey, have a great Monday, and we'll look forward to joining you again tomorrow morning.
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8: Do you know that you're paying more when you go to shop and I'm the problem? 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And just know that I'm freeloading on you at most places, and that's just not right.
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25: 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It's our top story, the U.S. trying for another round of peace talks with Iran.
26: Rain done for now. I'm Storm Center 7 meteorologist Brittley Ritz. There is more rain in the forecast. Don't you worry. We'll talk about when it gets here.
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21: 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With traffic every 10 minutes, I'm Will Harris, WHIO Triple Team Traffic.
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25: And it's our top story. President Trump is indicating a deal is on the horizon as Iran is threatening military action if an agreement is not reached.
28: President Trump calling off planned strikes against Iran this weekend as he says a deal is close. According to the president, talks will resume today aimed at finalizing an agreement on the Strait of Hormuz.
25: And that's Fox's Trey Yingst reporting. WHIO News Time is 9:01. It's 66 degrees now in downtown Dayton. And four homes northwest of Eaton are heavily damaged following severe weather over the weekend. The National Weather Service issuing a total of 11 tornado warnings across the Miami Valley on Saturday. There were also several reports of wind damage across the region that the service will have to assess. We'll bring you the latest once we confirm if these were tornadoes. And we're working to learn more about a police presence in Montgomery County over the weekend.
29: Dayton police were called to Medford Street just before 2 o'clock yesterday afternoon. Our crew saw a SWAT team outside of a home there. We're now asking Dayton police if they took anyone into custody and why they were called there initially.
25: And that's News Center 7's Letitia Perry. To Dark County, deputies say a driver is okay after crashing into a road sign and landing in a ditch Saturday morning. This happening at the intersection of U.S. 127 and Sebring Warner Road when Allison James lost control on the wet roadway. James was treated and released at the scene. Deputies did not say if she was cited.
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25: And happening today, Military Discount Day at the Greene County Fair. News Center 7's Taylor Robertson has more from the fairgrounds.
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25: 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The Storm Center 7 forecast is next.
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25: Time is 9:06. Now, the Miami Valley's most accurate and dependable forecast. Here, Storm Center 7 meteorologist Brittley Ritz.
1: Partly cloudy on your Monday, waking up at 63, hitting a high of 79. 58 tomorrow morning, 82 tomorrow afternoon, just a few passing clouds. 83 degrees on Wednesday, a few more clouds returning but dry. 84 on Thursday, partly cloudy, turning mostly cloudy with the chance for thunderstorms. 83, still holding that chance for storms on Friday. I'm Storm Center 7 meteorologist Brittley Ritz on Dayton Severe Weather Station 12. 90 and 95.7 WHIO.
25: And the latest scan of the live Doppler 7 radar is all clear but cloudy out there across the Miami Valley this morning. Right now, 65 degrees in Eaton, 66 in downtown Dayton. 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
4: Welcome to the Brian Kilmeade Show. I'm Mary Walter, sitting in for Brian today. A really, really good show planned as always. And we've got a lot of things to talk about as well. A lot of things, especially divides in the Republican Party and the Democrat Party. And here to talk to us about that is Ronna McDaniel, the chair of the Competitiveness Coalition. She's the CEO of Michigan Forward Network. And you know her as the RNC chair from 2017 to 2024. You can find her online at Ronna McDaniel. Super easy, Ronna. Thank you so much for taking the time to join me.
13: Great to be with you. Thanks for having me.
4: So I've been reading a lot, and I think a lot of people have been seeing this, and it seems, and it depends on which side you're on, right? So if you're on the left, you say Republicans are falling apart, right? We've got the MAGA part of the party. You've got the old guard that is still there who, you know, doesn't want anything to do with Trump. You've got that going on. And on the left, they have this schism between that is rapidly growing between what the Democratic Socialists, so the socialist wing of the Democrats, and then the old school Democrats there. So what do you see happening here? Are we heading into a period where we see the two parties fracture?
13: Well, Mary, I live in Michigan, and Michigan is the hotbed right now
4: yes.
13: for this inter-party fighting in the Democrat Party, and our primary's tomorrow, and they have this candidate, El Saeed, who is like the poster child next to Mom Donnie for Democrat socialism, right? And he has a movement that is really, really growing in the Democrat Party, and the establishment wing, Chuck Schumer, AIPAC, they have spent about $55 million trying to beat this guy, and it looks like he's got on track to win the Democrat primary tomorrow in Michigan.
4: So this is primarily being driven by young people, the under
13: right.
4: 29, right? The under 20, the under 30 cohort. And my question, why do you think that is? Why are they just so gung-ho about basically communism? Because it starts to socialism, and we all know it goes to communism. So maybe they don't know that. I don't know. Did we raise a little bunch of ignorant kids? What happened?
13: Mary, I feel so strongly about this because I have kids this age, right? I have a 21-year-old at Michigan State, and these kids don't know what socialism and communism mean. And when Saeed comes on campus and he says, I'm going to cap rent and I'm going to make sure that you don't have to pay for health care, and he's pushing all these free things in an era where these kids are scared. They're afraid of AI. They don't know what this means for their future. Are they going to have a job when they leave college? Costs are going up. So he's filling a vacuum. And they're afraid, and this is why Republicans can't just take that for granted, because it does sound good to them when he's saying, I'm going to give you all these free things. They don't know what socialism means. And I just wrote an op-ed for Fox News, and I talk about this. I mean, the origin comes from Biden and Bidenomics and Lena Khan, who's now running the economic development for Mom Donnie. And if you look at what she did under the Biden administration, she killed jobs and killed companies like Spirit Airlines that gives low-cost airfare, like the Roomba, like iRobot. Socialism leads to no jobs, a less bright future, and we need to connect the dots for these kids so they understand this is not the answer to a better future.
4: Yeah, I agree. I think a lot of it has to do with the teachers union, because we have decided that we're going to raise the dumbest generation we possibly can. And I should say the least informed, and I don't blame the kids for that. I blame the parents. I blame
13: right.
4: our generation. We didn't make sure that these kids were learning what they needed to learn in school, and that's on us. So we sent our kids off to school, and we just assumed that everything was going to be fine, and it was going to be like when we were in school, and that's not what it was. It was a little indoctrination camp. So there's that. So I don't blame the kids for that. But I also think part of this is the way this generation has been raised, in the sense of they don't have jobs, never had a job. You know, I want my child to enjoy their childhood, and they have to, you know, they're going to be on a professional basketball team someday. So we have to have traveling basketball, and we're going to travel all over the country. I think we tended to emphasize the wrong things in a lot of ways. And because of that, our kids didn't have a job. And I think that having a job as a kid, having chores when you're a little kid, I had chores at like 6 years old. I had to pick my toys up before I went to bed. I had to, you know, make sure my bed looked nice. It was just little things. But I knew that I got money. I got a reward if I did those things. And I have so many friends whose kids don't even have chores to do. Mommy and daddy are an ATM and they need $20, and it just pops out of mommy and daddy's wallet. I think that plays into this, that not only were they kept ignorant by the institution, but we as parents, we also didn't instill a really good work ethic in these kids and make them understand that if you want something, you got to work for it.
13: Yeah, and I would add to that, some of these kids, especially in Michigan, I would say, because I know my state so well, you know, these are lockdown kids, right? So they had fear of COVID, and they were shut out for 2 years of the classroom, and now they're in college, and now AI is coming, and they're like, what does this mean for my future? And they don't really know. And I think the Democrats are taking advantage of that. On top of it, El Sayed, this candidate, is great on social media. So he is finding them where they live in these algorithms, kind of like Trump did, right? Trump did that so well. The Democrats are using that playbook right now in Michigan. And so I think we have to beat this. We cannot let this come to Washington. Republicans need to fear this too. I will say, I love knocking doors before a primary. I was knocking this weekend just for turnout for high propensity Republicans. In Michigan, we don't have voter registration, so you can cross over and vote in the Dem primary. I ran into three doors where Republicans were going to vote in the Dem primary against El Sayed because they're that afraid of socialism.
4: On the other hand, is he the guy to vote for because he's such a horrible candidate? He's such a terrible candidate.
13: I actually thought I'd go vote in the Republican primary because I don't know. I mean, be careful what you wish for. He has a true movement, but when you really look under the covers, I mean, and I talk about this in this op-ed, these hypocritical Democrats, Bernie Sanders, AOC, Mamdani, El Sayed, he's in the top 1% in his salary. His wife runs a healthcare clinic. Guess what? She won't even take Medicare. And he's talking about Medicare for all. I mean, they're just liars. And what they want is to coalesce power. And I said this to my son the other day. I said, do you trust politicians? He said, no. I said, then why do you want them to have all the control? And he's against socialism. I've trained him right. And he had jobs in high school. But he's like, this is what you say to your friends. Why would you want politicians to have control over every aspect of your life? To stop the American dream, to tell you what you can buy, what you can't, what job you can have, to limit the future that you can have and the success that you can have. And he's like, Mom, I totally get it. But these kids are really afraid. And that's where Sayed and these Democrats are doing so well, especially on college campuses.
4: So why don't Republicans go out of the way to, I guess, counter that? We know how they're working. We know how it's being done. We know the message that is so appealing to these kids. So what are Republicans doing to counter that, to pull off, you know, take the sheep's clothing off the wolf?
13: I think we have to do that. I think this is part of my op-ed is we can't just sit on the sidelines and say, oh, the Democrats are going towards socialism and have glee and think this is going to be easy. We need a message, and we need to get in front of kids and talk about, you know, Reagan's bold colors. And when we have innovation in our country, jobs come and growth comes, and we are the greatest country. And this is why the American dream is still alive. And we need to talk about those opportunities that they're going to have. And we can't just assume that they know what socialism and communism means. We have to define it for them.
4: The other big part of this is a problem that has plagued, in my humble opinion, the Republicans for a really, really long time. They don't vote in midterms. They just don't. They just don't. I don't understand what it is. Now, I know Elon Musk is going to be pouring in. He's reviving his America PAC. Last time, he put in, over $200 million, right? So you can expect he hasn't said how much he's going to pour in, but his job is going to be getting out the door knockers. That's what his thing is. He's people to go from door to door. What can we do to get Republicans off their butts to vote in a non-presidential election?
13: Mary, this is near and dear to my heart. Obviously, I was RNC chair for two midterms. It wasn't great. I mean, Republicans, we used to be a high propensity midterm voter, and we switched. And now Democrats are very energized. And this is where socialism can sneak through. This is the type of election where we can get these guys, they can get these guys elected. We have to get off the couch. We have to go register in Michigan, go rogersforsenate.com. But we can't just take this for granted and think that, you know, Republicans are going to go vote. And we can't just do it in presidential years. We have to show up in midterm years.
4: No, absolutely. And I guess my question is how? You know, how do we do it? That's my question.
13: Part of it is Elon. I think the door-to-door, talking to your neighbors. You know, I was knocking this weekend. It's tough to go door-to-door, but get out. I talk to people at church. I mean, do all those things. You have to do it. And it's not going to be just putting something on social media saying go vote. It's actually tactile engagement with the voters.
4: Yeah, I think bring a friend to vote. You know, I had an elderly neighbor.
13: I say the power of five. I always said go, you know, if you've wronged somebody, make it right. Go apologize and then get them to vote. I mean, it's that type of, I talked to my niece. We went through her sample ballot. I talked to my sister-in-law, my kids. I'm like, you know what? College tuition is going to be paid unless you turn your ballot in. I mean, that's what we do with moms.
4: Turn in your ballot, and I want to see it before you turn it in.
13: Absolutely. I'm going to track it. I'm going to watch that thing, and until it drops, you're not getting your tuition paid.
4: That's hilarious. The other thing, too, very quickly, and I know we're up against the clock, but I had an elderly neighbor who lived diagonally to us, and I knew she wasn't going to go vote if I didn't take her, and she was wonderful, and I loved her, and I would go over there for coffee and stuff, so we made it a date. Like, we made a whole big thing out of it, and you don't have to do that, but she came to the door in blue pants, a red jacket, and a white shirt. She was all ready. She was so excited to go vote. We just went to the little, my town's 1.1 square miles. So it wasn't far, 1.5. I drove her there. We went out, we voted. And then I took her out for coffee. And she was so thrilled to do it. And I'm not saying you have to make a day of it, but there's a lot of elderly people that you might want to, first of all, you should know them anyway, if you live near them. That's number one. But number two, say, hey, you want to go out and vote? They're probably thrilled to get out of the house. Take them out.
13: Totally. And a lot of people, especially in primaries, they don't know the voting day. You think we're so engaged, Mary, we pay attention.
4: Yes, that's very true.
13: A lot of people aren't paying attention, you know, so they don't even know that in Michigan tomorrow is the primary. They're not paying attention. So call your friends, put it on your social media, do all those things. And I love that story. And go talk to a neighbor or somebody and take them to vote, because people do want to vote. But our country matters. And we just saw, I'm so proud of our country and our 250th year. We just saw all these people come to America for the World Cup and see the greatness of America. We cannot let this socialist movement creep in. And we can't just say, this is just a Democrat problem. This is all of our problem.
4: Yeah, no, absolutely. Ron McDaniel, thank you so much for joining us. We'll keep our fingers crossed for the midterms. Thank you for working on this so hard. You can follow her on X at Ronna McDaniel. Super easy. Have a wonderful day. Thank you.
13: You too. Thanks for having me.
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25: 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A SWAT team and several officers respond to a home in Dayton yesterday. We're following storm damage across the Miami Valley after severe weather rolled through over the weekend. And peace talks expected to continue today between the U.S. and Iran. 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
3: For this week in history, I'm Ron Otto. August 5th, 1914, the first electric traffic light in America is installed at West 105th Street and Euclid Avenue in Cleveland. August 5th, 1930, the first man on the moon, astronaut Neil Armstrong, is born in Wapakoneta.
15: I guess we all like to be recognized not for one piece of fireworks, but for the ledger of our daily work.
3: August 5th, 1945, the Enola Gay drops the first atomic bomb on Hiroshima, Japan.
19: A short time ago, an American airplane dropped one bomb on Hiroshima and destroyed its usefulness to the enemy. That bomb has more power than 20,000 tons of TNT.
3: And August 7th, 1782, General George Washington creates the Badge for Military Merit, presented to soldiers for any singularly meritorious action. It would later become known as the Purple Heart. For This Week in History, I'm Ron Otto.
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27: Cool and comfortable over the next 3 days. I'm Storm Center 7 meteorologist Brittley Ritz.
25: 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It's 66 degrees in Dayton at 924 on 1290 and 95.7 WHIO.
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28: Not to leave any doubt, New York Mayor Mondani once tweeted Karl Marx's words exactly. They're not trying to hide it. Their most popular influencer, Hassan Piker, thinks communism is so groovy. He laments the fall of the two of the most murderous regimes in history, the Soviet Union and Chairman Mao's China. Mandami's aide, his top aide, Sia Weaver, said if you don't believe in the government's sacred right to seize property, it's over. And impoverish the white middle class. What? That's a goal? You know you're supposed to scare people into voting for you, right?
4: That's Bill Maher there. You recognize that voice. And he added, that's communism, which we tried, and it doesn't work. But as Ron McDaniel just said, we have raised a generation that was never taught about what socialism is, that was never taught how socialism morphs into communism almost all the time, how you want smaller government, you get a huge, overpowering government. Yes, they can give you everything for free, but the government that can give you everything can take it away from you. But I want to talk to you about this. 866-408-7669, 866-408-7669, or you can tag me in a post on X at Mary Walter Radio. Are we seeing a split in the Democrat Party? The reason Bill Maher is bringing this up and is clarifying what is something he said with Vice President J.D. Vance last week when he was on the show, and he told J.D. Vance, he said, my vote is in play. If the Democrats keep going socialist here, my vote is in play. And that raised a lot of eyebrows. So here he is clarifying, and he's saying to the audience, you know, get it together, people. This is what's happening. They're not even trying to hide it anymore. And he's absolutely right. And Ronna made a really good point as well. All of these people who are so pro-communism, so pro, you know, they call it democratic socialism, which is just code, I personally think, for communism, because no one can tell me what the difference is. When you want to seize the means of production, you're a communist. You can call yourself whatever you want. You can call yourself, you know, the Pink Sugar Plum Fairy Party. It doesn't matter. You're still a communist. And are we starting to see a split? This is how it has happened in every country in the world in which this has taken place. Remember, Cuba was overthrown by like 24 guys. It was a minority because the majority was complacent. The majority just sat around and said, that's never going to happen. And boom, it happened. And the same thing is happening here, and you're starting to see it. And they're smart. They take over city councils. You know, they do that very slowly. And then they get onto the school boards. And so they teach their ideology and then and brainwash the next generation. And we all sit around and nobody goes to a school board meeting and nobody votes in the school board elections. And then boom, next thing you know, it's on a townwide level. And then it's on a state level. And next thing you know, it's on a national level. And all of these people are hypocrites, as I started to say, and I got sidetracked. But Ron McDaniel pointed this out. All of these people, Mamdani, Piker, all of them, Seattle's with that, the mayor of Seattle, who's just, I'm sorry, but they're very weird. All of these people are very, very weird. Very weird looking, very odd behavior, weird affects, just weird. I mean, everybody's got their thing, but theirs is on display. And they all come from very wealthy families. They were all raised in the lap of luxury. Mom Donnie's parents are exactly everything that he rails against.

0: on, and I thought it would have been more of a break. But I think with Trump's popularity waning, maybe not. You can tell me. You can also tag me in a post on X at Mary Walter Radio. Your calls coming up on the Brian Kilmeade Show.
1: 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It's our top story, a possibility of peace talks as the U.S. pauses strikes on Iran.
2: Cool and dry weather. I'm Storm Center 7 meteorologist Brittley Ritz. That's what you want to hear, but how long is it going to stick around?
3: Taking a look across the Miami Valley this morning, there are no accidents on your highways this morning. I'm Grayson Zellick, WHIO Triple Team Traffic.
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4: 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Over 90 years as the Miami Valley's weather, traffic, and news station. 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
1: And it's our top story. President Trump says the U.S. and Iran are set to resume peace talks today after agreeing to hold off strikes in the region.
6: The president citing what he calls the parameters of a deal having been made to end the nuclear threat, as he called it, from Iran and open the Strait of Hormuz.
7: Iran's foreign ministry this morning saying that the country is not currently holding talks with the U.S., but is in discussions with Oman over the strait.
1: And that's Fox's Alexandria Hoff. President Trump says he wants to avoid unnecessary loss of life. And we're following storm damage across the Miami Valley following severe weather over the weekend. The National Weather Service is working to assess four homes heavily damaged northwest of Eaton, determining if this was because of tornadoes. A total of 11 tornado warnings were issued across the region on Saturday. There has also been numerous reports of wind damage. And still no word yet on why a SWAT team and several officers were at a Dayton home yesterday. This all happening on Medford Street just before 2 in the afternoon. We're waiting to hear from cops on if they took anyone into custody and why they were there. And if you're making plans for a fun activity, the Preble County Fair continues today.
8: The opening day parade was canceled because of bad weather, but people are still excited about it. The fair continues at the Preble County Fairgrounds until next Saturday. Rides begin at 1 o'clock, and there will be a school bus derby tonight at 7 o'clock.
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1: 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Now with the Miami Valley's most accurate and dependable forecast, here's Storm Center 7 meteorologist Brittley Ritz.
2: Looking at that sun shining throughout the afternoon, a few passing clouds. We'll call it partly cloudy. It's 79 degrees for a high. 58 tomorrow morning, cool and comfortable with some patchy fog. 82 tomorrow afternoon, still a few passing clouds and remaining dry with low humidity. I'm Storm Center 7 meteorologist Brittley Ritz on Dayton Severe Weather Station 1290 and 95.7 WHIO.
1: And the latest scan of the live Doppler 7 radar is all clear but cloudy out there this morning. Now 63 degrees over in Greenville, 67 in downtown Dayton. 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
2: 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August 5th, 1914, the first electric traffic light in America is installed at West 105th Street and Euclid Avenue in Cleveland. August 5th, 1930, the first man on the moon, astronaut Neil Armstrong, is born in Wapakoneta.
3: I guess we all like to be recognized not for one piece of fireworks, but for the ledger of our daily work.
2: August 5th, 1945, the Enola Gay drops the first atomic bomb on Hiroshima, Japan.
4: A short time ago, an American airplane dropped one bomb on Hiroshima and destroyed its usefulness to the enemy. That bomb has more power than 20,000 tons of TNT.
2: And August 7th, 1782, General George Washington creates the Badge for Military Merit, presented to soldiers for any singularly meritorious action. It would later become known as the Purple Heart. For This Week in History, I'm Ron Otto.
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1: 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It's interactive. We have a good time. 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It's not always political, by the way. Tomorrow night, comedian Freddie Rubino will be joining me. He's been on before. We talk politics. We talk all sorts of stuff with Freddie. So he will be joining me tomorrow night. So you can also check out some of the ones, some of the podcasts that are already up. They're all up there. And like I said, not always political. Cam reached out to me on X and said, regarding the communists, they are here in the USA and nothing is being done to remove them. Just look at what was allowed to happen to Jake Lang. It's sickening. And they're taking over Texas and Florida and small cities and towns across our country. They're everywhere. We're talking about the possibility of a split in the Democrat Party as you see this rapid rise of the Democratic Socialists. Again, don't know what that means. I don't know how that's different than socialist, but the rise of them really, but espousing communist slogans. But the under 30 crowd doesn't understand that. And then on the Republican side, you have President Trump's popularity falling. I don't think, and I think a lot of it has to do with Iran. And then you have the old guard kind of making their last stand, or is it their last stand? Because when Trump is gone, when Trump is no longer president, do we see the pull back to quote unquote normal on the Republican side, which is just sit back, let the Democrats do what they want, and they just go along to get along, and that's it. And that's my view. Maybe you have a different one of the grand old party. 866-408-7669. I just want to go back to Bill Maher real quick here, and then I'll get to your calls. This is, again, Bill Maher on HBO, and he's talking about why he told Vice President J.D. Vance his vote is in play, and it's because of the communists. And he's kind of putting it in the audience's face. So we'll go to cut 17 here, and he talks about the Democratic Socialists of America and how even that has changed. That wing of the Democrat Party has changed in just a couple of years.
2: The DSA itself has switched. Even 5 years ago, it shunned communists. That changed. Things change. Now the coalition within the DSA, called the Marxist Unity Group, is in ascendance. And I must take them at their word when their words include, our commitment is to the long-term struggle for a fully liberated, classless society, in a word, communism. What do they have to do? Tweet out, elect more communists? Oh, yeah, Sia Weaver did that. Yes. Good, I'm glad you're shocked. People got to realize this is going on.
1: He's right. People have to realize this is going on. This reminds me so much of COVID when they shut down schools and parents found out what their kids were actually studying in school. Because they finally got to hear the lessons. Parents never went to PTA meetings. I don't even know if PTA still exists, but parent-teacher meetings. They don't go to school board meetings. I would say the vast majority of people don't vote in school board elections. And then you're shocked that your kid comes home and they're a little communist. You're shocked. Or they don't know how to read, write, or do math. But this is what happens. We sit back, and when we become complacent, this is what happens. 866-408-7669. Stuart in Virginia. Stuart, welcome. You are on the Brian Kilmeade Show. Hi.
3: Thank you very much for taking my call. Boy, just listening to your last 10 minutes or so is just spot on. And I do agree with your opinion of the grand old party. And I always argue this to people, like, you know, the Republican Party, the conservative side, always shoots himself in the foot. Because we look at the Democrats and go, well, look how lockstep they all are. Man, I mean, they just, you know, they're like lemons. We don't want to be like that. But then cometh the hour, cometh the man, and President Trump is here, and he has given us at least a bulwark against all the things that have become a little bit more transparent on the left. But no sooner than that we get a little bit of wiggling room, then people start trying to tear it apart on the GOP. Oh, you know, president's going to be gone. It's almost Caesarian the way they go about things. They can't for the life of them give it up for the party just one more time. It's always about who's going to be the next top dog. And I fully believe that's going to happen in the midterms, and we're going to be, you know, just on, be on the barricades that President Trump has built for us now. And I just give it up to Jesus, you know, in the end. I mean, he's got the government, the power of all the governments. So it's just sad that Republicans, you know, can't salute and go on for a while. That's all.
1: Yeah, you know, I agree with you. It seems, and we've let the, as you said, we've let this go on for a really long time, we the people. And we've just been cogs in this machine that the government has become, which it's go to Washington, D.C., line your pockets, nobody cares, pretend you're doing something and walk away. You know, die in office. And you'll be worth gazillions of dollars that you can, you know, pass on to your kids. There was no, the idea of serving, I think, is kind of lost.
3: Well, we just lost a great statesman, and people were quick to point out how little, you know, he had accumulated during his public service, and that was, you know, with Lindsey Graham, and that was just a reflection of what you're saying. There are people out there, but, you know, they're dying off, and I don't know, perhaps I'm wrong. Perhaps we look too pessimistic. You know, we'll see.
1: Well, I hope so. So very quickly, bottom line, do you think there's a split in either one of the parties?
3: Oh, I think there's definitely going to be a split in the Republican Party. You know, once the great man, you know, moves on. And I think one of the only things that might give us a chance is there's definitely a split in the Democratic Party. So if we get people in a position who can at least take advantage of that, maybe we'll be all right. But yeah, both parties, you know, and I don't think that's necessarily a bad thing. I mean, I don't want to see us be like Italy with 112, but, you know, we'll see what happens.
1: Right. No, Stuart, thank you so much for joining me. I do appreciate your opinion. Thank you for listening to The Brian Kilmeade Show. Do you agree? Do you agree with him? I want to go to Cut 18 here. James Carville was on Sunday Briefing, and he talked about, you know, Hassan Piker and how he feels. And he's been pretty vocal about where he feels the Democrat Party is going, and he's not super happy about it. Here's James Carville.
4: To talk about the larger Democratic Party post the election in Michigan going forward, I am not going to be in the same party with Hassan Piker. I can tell you that right now. If he becomes a force in a Democratic Party, I'm out of here. I have no intention of ever being in the same political party with that guy. Mm-hmm. Now, I think that a majority, overwhelming majority of Democrats agree with me. But this idea that we're going to seize the means of production and just go look at the DSA platform. You don't have to look any further than that. And, you know, Jackie, it may be that the two-party system is just going to be under tremendous stress here in the coming months. I mean, you see it in with Tucker and Marjorie Taylor Greene and on the Republican side. You see it going on right now. And I can't sit here and tell you for certain how this is going to turn out. But the one thing I can tell you for certain, Hassan Piker and James Carville are not going to be in the same political party.
1: Where does he go? Where does James Carville go? He's not going to become a Republican. Where does he go? Do the Democrats finally find a way to jettison off the quote unquote Democratic Socialists? Is that what happens? I don't know, because it's not just him. You also have Bernie Sanders, and he's fighting with John Fetterman. So John Fetterman and he are going at it. And let's go to cut nine. We'll start with cut nine, because here's Bernie Sanders. And Bernie Sanders was talking, responding to Fetterman and what he has had to say about Israel, etc. So here's Bernie. Because remember, Bernie Sanders is Jewish, but he backs Hassan Piker. So here's Bernie Sanders.
5: Well, my response to Fetterman is, last time I saw it, he was reflecting the views of about 19% of the Democrats in the state of Pennsylvania. I think probably lower than any other member of the Democratic Senate. I mean, Fetterman does his thing, I think, on Israel and many other issues, is way out of touch with the people of America.
1: Now, okay, he's out of touch, and he doesn't have very good response. Now, he doesn't have good ratings, and he's probably referring to Fetterman's ratings dropping in Pennsylvania among Democrats because of his strong support for Israel. The Quinnipiac survey, it found that 19% of Pennsylvania Democrats approved of Fetterman's job performance, 69% disapproved. 77% of the Republicans approve of Fetterman, which is interesting because he votes Democrat most of the time, but he's just vocal about certain things. And so quickly, cut eight, this is what John Fetterman said that got under Bernie's skin.
6: Be frustrated with someone like Bernie Sanders. You know, why aren't people angry? Why they promoted, you know, someone like Plattner, an accused rapist, So really, Bernie, you have no regret endorsing and proud to stand with an accused rapist, a guy that roughs up his ex-girlfriends, a guy that had a Nazi tattoo on his chest?
1: Out of all the people on the Democrat side, at least Fetterman is one of those believe all women people, and he stands up for it. Right? He at least walks the walk. He doesn't just talk the talk. And I think the left doesn't like that, because a lot of politicians just say the right thing, but they, when it push comes to shove, they don't actually do the right thing. He also said, "You were the carnival barker for an accused rapist. You should have taken my advice since you and P. Hustle blew up the main race. Take responsibility and apologize." And then in referring to his support of El Said, he said, "After you just blasted the main race apart, you're in Michigan replacing it." This is on with Christian Welker on Meet the Press. So is there that break coming on the Democrat side and Republican side as well? We'll talk about that coming up. 866-408-7669. Mary Walter Radio on X if you want to drop me a text, a tweet. I always want to say an X because I can't. It's X, but it's not Twitter anymore, but it's still a tweet. You can just tag me in a tweet on X, and I'll try to multitask and get to that as well. 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
1: 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We're working to learn more about a SWAT response to a home in Dayton over the weekend. The National Weather Service assessing storm damage throughout parts of the Miami Valley. And the U.S. is pausing strikes as President Trump is giving peace talks with Iran another chance. Full details on these stories and more. Our next scheduled newscast is at 10 o'clock. I'm Sierra Lawson, WHIO Continuing News.
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14: Choosing to go to college or not has become a much more difficult decision because of how expensive college is and a lot of people feeling like the college degree isn't worth the cost. Now, I believe there are a lot of degrees that are way more than worth the cost because of how much you can earn over a working lifetime. But something that you can control is how much you spend on college. A lot of people just think, oh, I'll borrow the money. But now there's tight limits on borrowing under the federal student loan program, and the interest rates have gone way up. So the most important thing, reduce the cost of that college. For many people, the best answer, spend your first 2 years at community college. Then wherever you go the next two, you've cut the cost in half anyway. Think about it. It's your money. I want you to be careful how you spend it.
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15: 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I'm Storm Center 7 meteorologist Brittley Ritz.
16: 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It's 67 degrees in Dayton at 952 on 1290 and 95.7 WHIO.
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1: Welcome back to the Brian Kilmeade Show. Mary Walter in for Brian. 866-408-7669 is my number. We're talking about whether there is an inevitable split coming in the Democrat Party and or the Republican Party, and where do you see it going? I see it much more in the Democrat Party. I think it's much more stark. I don't know how they continue to coexist with a large group of their party that is growing, going full-blown communism. I don't know how that coexists. Republican Party, I fear that after Trump is out of office, MAGA's done. It's just done, and we go back to giving the Democrats whatever they want and just worrying about getting reelected. That's what I fear we go back to. Let's go to Texas. Clay, you're on the Brian Kilmeade Show. Hi, Clay.
17: Good morning, Mary. Thank you for taking my call. It's so good to talk to you.
1: Well, thanks for joining me. Go ahead.
17: Well, I am a pastor in North Central Texas, and I'm well familiar with potlucks. And every time I see Bernie Sanders, he reminds me of the person that shows up empty-handed, complains about the food that everyone else brought, and then tries to take home all the leftovers.
1: That's pretty funny.
17: And it's a pretty good, accurate description, too. I remember seeing a meme one time. It was Bernie Sanders, and he said, if I have a dollar and you have $20, then I have $21.
1: Exactly. But yeah. See, and we know that, though. But you got to admit that the under 30 crowd doesn't get it. They don't see it because they don't know. And they're excited, and they vote. And the over 30 crowd, they just don't vote in midterms. I don't know why.
17: Well, and it's part of it. You hit the nail on the head earlier when you're talking about the fact that they're not being educated at home or in the schools. And, you know, the fact is they think this sounds good. The problem is that everywhere it's been tried, as we well know, it has been failed tremendously and actually wound up with multiple deaths. I mean, it's a deadly philosophy, and it's something that I don't know how to get through to these kids. You know, I mean, we get on social media and we tell the story of socialism and how it's happened in the past, but I don't know how to get through to these kids.
1: Yeah. No, it's just because they've been, I think it's just the perfect storm that this generation is just prime for communism. They just are. And it's a combination, as we said earlier, of a lot of different things that were a perfect storm, including the lockdowns also played into that. Although I will always say the silver lining of the lockdowns is parents finally figured out what their kids were learning in school. Parents finally paid attention, and that was a blessing. Clay, thank you for joining me here. Appreciate it. Enjoy your day. Let's go to Georgia. And Rick, you're on the Brian Kilmeade Show. Hi, Rick.
18: Good morning, Mary. How are you today?
1: Doing great. Go ahead.
18: Listen, there is definitely going to be a split in the Democratic Party. I just hope that the Republicans start taking advantage of it and reaching over to the other side, find some common ground to pull what Democrats we can, because these Democrats with these socialist ideas are insane. You know, I served in the military, and I've been over to different countries and witnessed a lot of different things, and I tell you, you know, as if Bernie Sanders saying that so many of the voters are, you know, stand behind what they're saying. I disagree with that. Now, maybe that's different in different areas of the country, but I feel most voters want, you know, we want to be heard. you know, and I understand that typically Democrats, you know, regardless of how insane their policies are, they're going to vote that way. I have no idea why. It blows my mind. And that's where, you know, getting the word out and starting to reach over to the other side to find some common ground, because there are things that I think the Republicans can find some common ground with some Democrats on. Yeah. I was listening yesterday to Fox News, and they had, I think it was the Big Weekend show, and they had one of the Democrats on there, and they were interviewing him. And, you know, he was outspoken about some of the things that I feel like most Republicans believe in. You know, we don't want open borders. You know, we don't want to abolish ICE. Yeah. But it's, you know, trying to get enough of them to stand up and speak what they really feel.
1: Yeah. Rick, I don't mean to be rude, but I've got one more call I want to get to. Thank you so much. I just want to get very quickly to Chris in New York. Chris, I literally have like 30 seconds for you. I'm so sorry, but I wanted to get you in. Go.
19: I was an elected official that was a Democrat, and I took a Republican seat and flipped it Democrat, but I was a fiscal conservative, a moderate Democrat, and in my county area, unbeknownst to me for a little while, I was plotted against and besmirched behind my back by militant progressive and socialist Democrats. And then there was a primary where...
1: So you are considered too conservative. Where are you now? Are you independent?
19: No, I'm still a Democrat, but I am a Sherrod Brown Democrat.
1: Okay. We got to run, Chris, but thank you so much. I wish I had more time to get to you, but unfortunately I don't. But thank you so much for calling the Brian Kilmeade Show.
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7: Live from the WHIO News Center, this is Miami Valley's News at 10. It's our top story, the U.S. pausing strikes on Iran to give peace talks another chance.
8: Drying things out for now, I'm Storm Center 7 meteorologist Brittley Ritz. There's more rain on the way. We will
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9: The Miami Valley, there are no accidents on your highways this morning. I'm Grayson Zellick, WHIO Triple Team Traffic.
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7: And it's our top story. President Trump is indicating a deal is on the horizon as Iran is threatening military action if an agreement is not reached.
11: President Trump calling off planned strikes against Iran this weekend as he says a deal is close. According to the president, talks will resume today aimed at finalizing an agreement on the Strait of Hormuz.
7: And that's Fox's Trey Yingst reporting. WHIO News Time is 10:01. It's 67 degrees now in downtown Dayton. And 4 homes northwest of Eaton are heavily damaged following severe weather over the weekend. The National Weather Service issuing a total of 11 tornado warnings across the Miami Valley on Saturday. There were also several reports of wind damage across the region that the service will have to assess. We'll bring you the latest once we confirm if these were tornadoes. And we're working to learn more about a police presence in Montgomery County over the weekend.
12: Dayton police were called to Medford Street just before 2 o'clock yesterday afternoon. Our crew saw a SWAT team outside of a home there. We're now asking Dayton police if they took anyone into custody and why they were called there initially.
7: And that's News Center 7's Letitia Perry. To Dark County, deputies say a driver is okay after crashing into a road sign and landing into a ditch Saturday morning. This happening at the intersection of U.S. 127 and Sebring Warner Road when Allison James lost control on the wet roadway. James was treated and released at the scene. Deputies did not say if she was sighted.
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7: Those with a military ID heading to the Greene County Fair, you can expect to see a discount at the doors today. We're hearing more from Fair Board Director Dan Bullen.
13: We've got a couple free acts this year. 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So it's kind of like a pig race, but it's dogs and the monkeys are on the back and they run around in a circle. Then the second one we've got is called Goat Mountain and it's a petting zoo. So they'll have like 30 goats in here and you can go in and pet the goats.
7: 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The fair rides start at 4 p.m. WHIO News Time is 10:03. 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
7: 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Now with the Miami Valley's most accurate and dependable forecast, here's Storm Center 7 meteorologist Brittley Ritz.
8: 79 degrees this afternoon, cool and comfortable compared to our average of 85. 58 degrees going into tomorrow morning, a little bit of patchy fog, a possibility. Otherwise, dry and clearing things out through the afternoon with a few clouds, 82. 63 Wednesday morning, a high of 83 Wednesday afternoon, a few more clouds but dry. Rain chances moving in on Thursday afternoon and evening, a rumble of thunder possible, 84. 83 on Friday with scattered thunderstorms. I'm Storm Center 7 meteorologist Brittley Ritz on Dayton's Severe Weather Station, 1290 and 95.7 WHIO.
7: And the latest scan of the live Doppler 7 radar is all clear but cloudy throughout the Miami Valley this morning. Right now, 68 degrees in Xenia, 67 in downtown Dayton. 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
20: Welcome to the Brian Kilmeade Show. I'm Mary Walter sitting in for Brian Kilmeade. Got a good show planned for you. You can also reach me on X at Mary Walter Radio. The number here, 866-408-7669. I'll take your calls coming up, but first. Oh, and later this hour, Will Fry is the founder and CEO of American Operator, and they help American small businesses modernize and, you know, success. So we'll talk to him about that. That's really important now with a lot of small businesses really struggling. But first, Michael Goodwin is joining us. You can find him in the New York Post. You can also find him on X at MGoodwin_NY Post. Michael, welcome back to the show. How are you?
21: Thank you, Mary. Doing very well. Thank you.
20: It's always a pleasure to speak with you. Let's talk a little bit about our buddy, Dr. Fauci. Now, he testified way too early in the morning for me to legitimately pop open a beer, okay? But I may have had popcorn for breakfast one day last week when Dr. Fauci just kept taking the fifth. I was listening to all of this, and it was somewhat of a clown show, but I think part of it was done to embarrass him, to humiliate him, and I don't know if they did the job. I'm going to start it out with the big picture question. Does anything happen to this guy?
21: Probably not. And I think that's why he took the fifth, because he had his pardon from President Biden. And it was really a very wide, complete pardon. So he took the fifth because if he was caught in a lie, then the pardon might not save him, that it would be sort of after the pardon a new crime, so therefore the pardon wouldn't help him. That's why he refused to say anything. But I thought, by and large, however, the Republicans on the panel did a good job of asking the questions that really matter about fundamentally what he said publicly versus what he was saying privately in his diary. I mean, dear diary, what a footnote to his career.
20: It is, but you know what really bothers me is I saw something, I think it was from Media Matters, and not Media Matters, I'm sorry, I'm blanking on it. But anyway, they had the number of times it was shown on all the stations, the Fauci diary and everything, and it was like 1 minute, ABC, NBC, CBS, CNN, you know, the usual suspects, the more liberal-leaning stations, they're not covering it. So they're, the people who consume that have no idea. If you ask them about the Fauci diary, they would have no idea what you're talking about because they are so vested in this. And that's the other part of this that really bothers me. To me, what the media did, what the mainstream media did was criminal, because a lot of people got hurt because of them perpetuating and never asking the question of, like, to me, the question I always wanted to know is, how come COVID can't get me in the liquor store, but it can get me in the bakery next door to the liquor store? Why is that? Nobody asked those questions. And to me, that was absolutely criminal conduct. But we don't have a way to hold our media accountable, do we?
21: No, I mean, that is a problem. As I write in my column, this is another example of how the media has failed the American people. And really, it's very intense over the entire Trump public life. And it starts in 2016 with the whole Russian asset. It continues, of course, all through the first term, you know, James Comey, all of that. And now again, this time, with the media failing to ask anything about Joe Biden's mental health and acuity during that time until he stumbles openly, and then they embrace Kamala Harris. So there's just no functioning media that you can trust in Washington. The big networks have failed, for example, and the big newspapers as well. And I think that's why most people don't know of this two-sided thing, this game that Fauci was running. Saying publicly, for example, that he had nothing to do with closing schools, and privately confessing, he told both the mayor of New York at the time, Bill de Blasio, and Gavin Newsom, the governor, to close schools and other public facilities. So that's why you get all the nonsense that happened, why so much learning was lost, why businesses were forced to close. I mean, it was a travesty, and there's no accountability, even just for the facts.
20: Right, and you can take it a step further, because you could say that they were complicit in covering up what was an attempted coup on the sitting president of the United States. And to me, that's just treasonous, in my humble opinion. But unfortunately, we have no way to hold anyone accountable for any of this. Now, I do want to bring one thing into this, though. The Louisiana Attorney General announced this weekend that Louisiana is going to launch an investigation into Dr. Fauci regarding whether he committed any other offenses that can be pursued, and that they're joining Alabama and Florida in investigating Fauci. And that's his Achilles heel here, isn't it? Because the pardon only protects him from federal prosecution. It doesn't protect him from something that Louisiana may find that he did that harmed people in Louisiana, maybe that they suffered something. Are these states wasting their time going down this? Or do you think there's a way that these states can possibly, and I know you're not a lawyer, but they could possibly get Fauci on something or charge him with something? Is that the way that he's going to come to justice?
21: I don't know. As you say, it's a complicated question, because can the states single out some specific thing he said or did to that state? I don't know that what he did federally is going to be able to be easily translated into a state crime. And we should mention too, Mary, that the reason the documents and the diaries came out is that he foolishly wrote them and kept them on a government computer. I mean, for Senator Rand Paul deserves something great for sticking to this and finding how to make them public, getting the diaries, releasing them. And I encourage all our listeners to read the words themselves, because they really convey the arrogance and the kind of self-seeking glory that Fauci was engaged in. He's talking to Barbara Streisand. He says he's the most famous person in the world. I mean, this is infuriating, given the danger and the damage he was doing publicly.
20: That is such a great point. The arrogance, the hubris to keep it on a government computer. But the other part of this is, did he intend to write his memoir? I mean, did he honestly think he wasn't going to get caught, that none of this was going to come to light? Was he that, I guess, impressed with himself? Did he buy his own press that much that he really honestly believed that?
21: Well, look, I think that, yes, I would have to say yes. Don't forget, when he's writing that, Trump is out of office for the most part, much of it, right? And he probably thinks that's the end of it all, right? That's the end of the Trump years, and he won't have, don't forget, the media environment is all pro-Biden. The FBI is censoring Hunter Biden stories, right? Keeping them out of social media. So I'm thinking that time period, look for him to go, I made it. I'm free. Now I can tell the truth. I can prepare to publish. I'm sure he intended to publish that diary and make a gazillion dollars off of it.
20: But why would he publish a diary if it shows that he lied and he was a terrible, horrible person and affected millions of people's lives negatively?
21: We only know he lied because of the contemporary note and media coverage and things he said publicly. If you're sitting in your home reading the diary without any kind of fact-checking or alternative notice, you might think, boy, you might take the diary at face value and not understand the moment in which it was written and what had happened publicly. That's
20: gotcha.
21: My speculation, but I think the timing lines up that way for him.
20: Yeah, I got you now, because I was going to say it's just going to make him look badly. Last question that I have for you. By the time when he was writing this, there were questions that were being asked, especially about the gain of function. That when there were so many people involved in something like that, when so many people knew what was happening, you really have to count on everyone being quiet in order for your lie to work. So he had to know even then that eventually the whole gain of function thing was going to become public. How could he not know that?
21: Well, I think it's arrogant to assume that's what he was doing. And again, I think it has to do with all the players. Where is the power? You had the World Health Organization that's never going to admit to it. You had the American people involved who are never going to admit to it. It might never be solved. Let's face it, to this day, there is no certainty about what caused the whole catastrophe. It's likely, increasingly seen as likely, that it was a gain of function leak, lab leak, that it caused it. But that still is something that's up in the air. It's more likely than it can consider more likely now than it was then. But it still has not, the final chapter has not been written on the cause of the pandemic that killed over 7 million people around the world, including 1.1 million Americans.
20: Yeah, yeah. And as you note in your piece, it wasn't like the media could see all of this, but never dared to dig into his health if it would help Trump. You know,
21: that's right.
20: But that was regarding Biden. That was with Biden. But that's part of this whole thing. The Fauci thing with the Biden thing, all of this was to keep Trump out of office. And you tie it together nicely there at the end by noting, you know, Biden. And it wasn't until his brain freeze in the first debate that it actually started to fall apart. And that's probably when Fauci probably realized. But maybe he should have gotten it off the government server. Maybe that's what he should have done.
21: You would think so, right?
20: I would think so.
21: and I do think that the timing of these things and the Trump being a central figure in a kind of polarizing way, that if it's anti-Trump, it works for the media. And it's only when Trump comes back that it begins to crumble, because now Fauci, that's why he gets the button on Biden's last day in office.
20: Yeah, no, absolutely. Michael, thank you so much for joining us. It's a great piece. You can find it in the New York Post along with the rest of Michael Goodwin's writings. And this is in the opinion section. It's Fauci's refusal to answer questions at Senate hearing reveals important truth, if you want to read more. And you can follow him on X at @MGoodwin_NYPost. Thank you for your time today, Michael. Appreciate it. It's always good to talk to you.
21: My pleasure. Thank you.
20: Have a great day. Your calls, 866-408-7669. If you want to jump in on that, we can also talk a little bit more about the splitting of the parties. And I want to ask you about the Senate going on vacation. We're going to dig into that. And should the Senate be going on vacation? Do you get the whole month of August off? I was just curious because maybe I was missing something. We'll find out. 866-408-7669. Your calls on the Brian Kilmeade Show coming up.
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7: 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The 176th Preble County Fair continues today and through the end of the week. And the National Weather Service set to look over storm damage here in the Miami Valley. 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
8: 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I'm Storm Center 7 meteorologist Brittley Ritz.
7: 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It's 68 degrees in Dayton at 1026 on 1290 and 95.7 WHIO.
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20: All right, we were just speaking with Michael Goodwin about Dr. Fauci's refusal to answer any questions at the Senate hearing and you know, what that reveals. And I think it reveals a lot. You also have three states that are now investigating Fauci. You have Louisiana, Alabama, and Florida that are investigating him to try to get him on a state level because Joe Biden's pardon eliminated Fauci's federal criminal exposure. That same pardon cannot prevent prosecution at the state level under the Constitution, according to Senator Tommy Tuberville and Senator Josh Hawley. They both say he's definitely liable under state, but it's a lot to prove there. I don't know if the states can do it. Now, on X, Francine reached out to me on X at Mary Walter Radio and said, why doesn't anybody talk about the motive for COVID to get the mail-in ballots in play? I don't know. Maybe. I don't know which came first, the chicken or the egg on that one, right? Did they say, oh, we need to do mail-in ballots, so, you know, let's get this whole thing going? Or did they say, hey, we got this going, let's just expand ballots, mail-in ballots, because it's a crisis? I don't know. Maybe you have an opinion on that. 866-408-7669. Let's go to the People's Socialist Republic of New Jersey, where Dean is also a captive, as am I. Dean, welcome to the Brian Kilmeade Show.
5: Hi, thanks. Yeah, what a great introduction. You know, I agree how horrible Fauci is and what he did was all horrible. Yes. However, the thing that really bothers me is our own responsibility towards what happened. We all knew that you couldn't go to church, but you can go to a Black Lives Matter riot. That's science? No. You couldn't go to a health food restaurant, but you can go to a liquor store. That's science? We knew that a mosquito flying through a chain link fence was exactly like the virus going through our mask. That's science. So the point I'm making is we had a responsibility to think and realize that we're being lied to, and we didn't do that. And we vaccinated our children knowing that it affected children almost zero, statistically zero, but we did it anyway. I'm going to say something now that I truly believe, but it's going to offend a lot of people. The ones that followed this, I always wondered how so many people in Germany could have killed all those Jews and just followed them down. Why? And it scared the heck out of me when I saw all these people doing that. Going down a one way in the supermarket, and if you turn around and go the other way, you catch COVID? I mean, come on. Where is our thinking? I'm totally embarrassed to be a human at that time.
20: It's interesting, Dean, and I'm sure since you are also here in New Jersey, and we got to run here, but I got to let you go, Dean. Thank you for joining me. Great points. But at least in New Jersey, where I am, that whole going the one way down the aisle was not in play at all. They had the arrows, and no one paid attention to it. They had, you know, the liquor store, which of course is open, but the bakery next door isn't. Nobody paid attention to any of the signs. You know, don't walk here. People were just like, they had enough. I think the vast majority of people had enough, but remember, a lot of people had to vaccinate their kids in order to get them into school, in order for them to continue their education in college, etc. So it was a tough choice, and they had to do it. All right, coming up, Will Fry joining us on the Brian Kilmeade Show.
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0: 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It's our top local story. The National Weather Service set to review storm damage across the region.
1: Cool and dry weather. I'm Storm Center 7 meteorologist Brittley Ritz. That's what you want to hear. But how long is it going to stick around?
2: Taking a look across the Miami Valley, there are no accidents on your highways this morning. I'm Grayson Zellick, WHIO Triple Team Traffic.
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0: And it's our top local story. The National Weather Service set to assess storm damage in the Miami Valley following severe weather over the weekend. This comes after 11 tornado warnings were issued across the region on Saturday, with winds damaging at least four homes in Preble County, along with a number of trees and power lines. We're now working to learn when and where NWS will be, and we'll bring you the latest on what they say. And President Trump says the U.S. and Iran are set to resume peace talks today after agreeing to hold off strikes in the region.
5: The president citing what he calls the parameters of a deal having been made to end the nuclear threat, as he called it, from Iran and open the Strait of Hormuz. Iran's foreign ministry this morning saying that the country is not currently holding talks with the U.S., but is in discussions with Oman over the strait.
0: And that's Fox's Alexandria Hoff. President Trump says he wants to avoid unnecessary loss of life. Back here in the Miami Valley, still no word yet on why a SWAT team and several officers were at a Dayton home yesterday. This all happening on Medford Street just before 2 in the afternoon. We're waiting to hear more from cops on if they took anyone into custody and why they were there. And the Preble County Fair continuing today.
6: The opening day parade was canceled because of bad weather, but people are still excited about it. The fair continues at the Preble County Fairgrounds until next Saturday. Rides begin at 1 o'clock, and there will be a school bus derby tonight at 7 o'clock.
0: And that's News Center 7's Letitia Perry reporting.
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0: Investigators within the Nancy Guthrie case in Arizona are facing backlash for how they've handled her disappearance.
7: A new report accuses deputies of downplaying evidence, failing to secure the crime scene, and delaying the deployment of a search plane. A new Wall Street Journal report highlighting some of these early missteps investigators allegedly made, stating, quote, they failed to seal off the property with police tape to protect sensitive crime scene evidence.
0: And that's Fox's Todd Pirro. It's now been over 6 months since the 84-year-old mother of Savannah Guthrie went missing. Now with the Miami Valley's most accurate and dependable forecast, here's Storm Center 7 meteorologist Brittley Ritz.
1: Looking at that sun shining throughout the afternoon, a few passing clouds, we'll call it partly cloudy. It's 79 degrees for a high. 58 tomorrow morning, cool and comfortable with some patchy fog. 82 tomorrow afternoon, still a few passing clouds and remaining dry with low humidity. I'm Storm Center 7 meteorologist Brittley Ritz on Dayton Severe Weather Station 1290 and 95.7 WHIO.
0: In the latest scan of the live Doppler 7 radar is all clear. Right now it's 70 degrees in Springfield, 68 in downtown Dayton. Our next scheduled news in less than 15 minutes and immediately when it breaks. 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
4: 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It's called Miami Valley's Morning News, and it's all news, all weather, and all traffic all morning long. 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
9: 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Healthcare costs have been going up and up, especially hospitals pushing

0: got prices higher and higher, and that's ultimately reflected in what you pay for insurance. So a lot of people who are buying legit health insurance on a healthcare exchange are finding, I just can't keep this, and they're stopping paying. And then you're hearing a pitch for what they call behind your and my back skinnies. These are pretend health insurance policies. The brochures are really fancy, but if something's really wrong, you have a big illness, a big expense, they don't pay. 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
4: Welcome back to the Brian Kilmeade Show. Mary Walter sitting in for Brian. Take your calls coming up at 866-408-7669. Let's welcome our guest, Will Fry. He's the founder and the CEO of American Operator, and they specialize in helping American small businesses modernize and help them stay in business for future generations to come, which is sometimes a hard thing to do. You know, mom or dad has this dream. They have this great idea. They put this business together and the kids have zero interest in perpetuating that business. They just like the money, but they have zero interest in working at it. So we're going to find out how they combat that. Will, welcome to the Brian Kilmeade Show.
5: Thanks so much for having me, Mary. Really excited to be here.
4: Yeah, so did I set that up properly? Is that what happens when someone has a small business? My dad had a small business that he worked really hard to build and did really well with, but my father was an electrical engineer. Now, math and I are not friends, so I wasn't going into the business. And I think my father knew that dream died with me right away, right at like second grade when math multiplication was not my friend. But, you know, my brothers had no interest in going into it, so my father wound up, just folding the business, and that was that. Is that the story of most American small businesses?
5: It is. I mean, there are 6 million small businesses in the U.S. with employees. A lot of them are owned by folks who are aging, getting close to retirement. And you want to keep the American dream alive and not have owners, close up shop and sell off the equipment. It leads to loss of jobs. And you really want the next generation to be able to take the torch forward. And so what we do is we give owners an alternative. You know, today they're forced to choose between, hey, do I shut it down or do I sell out to some Wall Street or, multinational conglomerate? We want there to be a chance for the next generation to take the torch forward.
4: So how does that happen?
5: Sure. So what we do is when an owner is nearing retirement, their kids don't want to take it over, we'll come in and we'll buy the business. We'll then partner with a local operator and they get immediately 10% of the business with a path to becoming the majority owner over the course of about a decade. And what that allows us to do is make sure that the owners are getting fair value for, the great legacy that they've built and the revenue that they've generated, the jobs they've created, while also making sure there's a path for that business to stay in the community, to stay locally owned and operated.
4: Where do you get the money from, though, to buy the businesses? Because I like this idea. I love the idea, but where does your capital come from?
5: Yeah, so we've raised from investors here in the States about $50 million of equity, and then we've partnered with a really mission-aligned bank who wants to be able to see kind of a return to American industrialization, more onshoring, so on and so forth. And so they've given us some credit that we used for the acquisitions as well.
4: Where'd you come up with this idea?
5: Hey, it was 5 years of trying the wrong idea. I'll tell you that. I have some family friends back in Eastern North Carolina who are getting close to retirement. They called me and asked if I could help them find a buyer. And what I saw was that, you're kind of unicorn hunting out there. You're looking for someone who has good character, who has grit, who has work ethic, but also knows how to buy a business and can finance it. And normally that's not the same person. You have people who have the money, but they don't know how to run an electrical contracting business. And you have folks who've, come up in the trades and they put in their time, but they're not about to put together an Excel spreadsheet and be able to raise millions of dollars for an acquisition. And so we came up with a structure where what we don't want to do is we buy the business and then we keep it all ours forever. That's not actually keeping it locally owned and operated. It's not helping Americans become owners. And so that's where we came up with a structure that we call operate to own.
4: Okay. I love this. It's like renting to own. It's the same, same concept.
5: Exactly. For the operators. Yep.
4: So you get this loan, you maintain 10% stake in the business, correct? Or do you give the new guy 10% stake?
5: We give the new guy 10% and then okay. they can earn up to 70%.
4: Okay, so you will always hold 30% in this company forever?
5: Unless they want us out. Like, we're not obligated to sell, but we don't want to be in an unhappy marriage. So, you know, 10 years down the line, they're like, hey, I want you to kick rocks. We'll let them buy us out.
4: Okay. And they, you get the loan. The loan is, I assume, in your name, not the new guy's name, yep. or the loan's in the new guy's name?
5: Yeah, it's from American Operator.
4: Okay, so the loan's in American Operator's name, and you have an agreement with this purchaser, this guy who, like, HVAC is a great example, because there's many HVAC operators out there. There's a lot of tradespeople, I will say, because I deal with a lot of them, because I live in a 150-year-old house, so I got contractors here all the time, who sure. are very good at their trade but don't know how to run a business. They just don't.
5: Yep.
4: I cannot tell you the number of people who have never billed me. And I'm like, you know what? You come to me with a bill, I'll pay you, but it's not my job to do your accounting. I'll pay them. I will pay them. You come to me 2 years from now, go, hey, I forgot to bill you. I'll pay you because you provided a service. But I'm not chasing you down to give you money. So I like this. I like this collaboration because it really helps for trying to get people back into the trades. And the trades are AI proof. So these are really good examples. And I love this. So they have to then, I would assume, start paying you back, but you provide them services of like accounting and teach them how to run the business, or do you provide that part of the business to them?
5: Yeah, so we're actually paid back from the cash flows of the business.
4: Right.
5: So the okay. operators that we're partnering with, we give them a base salary, they have a bonus, and then they get 10% of the profits on the first year. And as they get more and more ownership, they get their fair share of the profits. Our repayment actually comes from the business kicking off profit. And then what we do to support them, one of the most fun things that we did is we actually went out to a bunch of owners who were nearing retirement, and we brought them in as advisors. Some of them had actually already sold their business. And we said, hey, you're bored as all get out. You've spent 40, 50 years running a business. You're now sitting at home twiddling your thumbs. Why don't you come help mentor and coach the next generation of owners? And so these advisors get assigned to the businesses that we buy, and then they work hand in hand with the operators. Because our kind of mental model is like, hey, we're not full of ourselves. We're not arrogant. We know that we're not experts at HVAC. We know we're not experts at electrical manufacturing, fill in the blank. But we can go find the people who are, and they can help coach them on, hey, this is how you should be doing invoicing, or hey, this is how you could probably finance your equipment so you're not spending all cash to do so. And so they really help kind of coach the operators on the day-to-day. And then our team manages the accounting and the taxes so that they're not having to, you know, bite off more than they can chew.
4: Super interesting. Now, what are the types of businesses? Are there only certain businesses that you do, or are you up for any type of small business? And what do you define as small, by the way?
5: Yeah, so we're only focused on businesses in what we call their critical economy. So that's manufacturing, distribution, or the trades. We don't do anything in retail. We don't do any restaurants. We don't do any healthcare. And then from a business size perspective, they're typically making between $2 and $10 million in revenue. So they're definitely not large businesses. They're not super small businesses either. And so that's kind of the sweet spot. The reason that we like that is like, A, we're very mission oriented and kind of patriotic. We need these businesses to survive if we're going to be competitive against China in the decades to come. Also, selfishly, to your point, they're the most AI immune. And so we're not having to worry about like, hey, is some robot going to plunge a toilet? At least last time I checked, that's not happening anytime soon. And so those are really the businesses that we want to focus on.
4: Yeah, well, Japan's working on that right now because you said it. So.
5: Exactly.
4: Have you seen these robots? They've got robots now who can come and clean your house, which I would love to have someone clean my house, but I find robots to be really creepy. So that's not happening.
5: Yeah, who controls the robots? You know,
4: yeah,
5: what if it has a bad day? I don't want that running around.
4: Yeah, and they map out everything in your house. Who knows, you know, who's seeing the interior of my home? I don't like any of it. But again, if you offered me someone who's going to come and clean my house, I'd be like, all right, fine. Now, okay, so how does this work? How do people find you? How do small businesses, someone who's, you know, looking at retiring, obviously you want to get it before they retire. Let me ask you that. What is the sweet spot for someone who wants to hand over their business to have it continue into the next generation? What's the sweet spot? 1 year left to retirement? 5 years left to retirement? What is it?
5: Yeah, so the honest answer is as soon as possible. For them to start planning for it. If you can start grooming a successor, you know, a third of the time we're actually backing an employee to become the majority owner. That makes our lives a whole lot easier. So that's the ideal. Now, the problem is no one likes to do preventative things in life. I think 30% of Americans floss every morning. That's kind of the percentage that have a plan at their business when they're nearing retirement. So we typically see folks a year out from when they want to retire. We would ideally see them 2 to 3 years out so we can give them advice on how to increase the amount that we'd be willing to pay for their business, how to improve their business. And so that's kind of the sweet spot. I would say also one of the things that we do, and we've partnered closely with local chambers of commerce, is that we run a program called Locally Owned and Operated. And so if you're a current business owner and call it 5 years out from retirement, go to locallyownedandoperated.org. 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If you're call it 2 to 3 years out from retirement, you know, reach out at AmericanOperator.com. Our team would be really honored to chat with you, hear your story, and see if we can help you out.
4: All right. Now, what if someone wants to be your mentor? Do they also go to AmericanOperator.com?
5: Yeah, so there's kind of three ways to engage with American Operator. You're a retiring owner who's, you know, 1 to 3 years out from retirement, give us a call. You're a current or retired owner. You don't want to sell right now. You want to give back. You want to kind of stay in the game. Reach out. Chloe runs our advisor program. I think we're up to 92 current retired owners who are advising operators with us. And then last but not least, if you have put your time in the trenches, you're ready to achieve the American dream yourself, you want to become an owner, you can reach out, and Cole leads our operator program. We'd be really excited to chat with you.
4: So the one place, the one catch-all place that everyone can go to if they're listening to this is AmericanOperator.com.
5: Yep, that's exactly right.
4: Okay, no, because I'm thinking of my cousin who has an HVAC company and no kids. And, yeah. Well, he has a daughter, but his daughter went into the Marines and now lives in another state. So she's not going to be taking over his business. So there's no kids to take over the business. So I'm thinking about that. And I'm like, wow, this is a really good thing, because he still keeps his hand in the business for a while it's making money. And it kind of allows these owners to ease out of it without just going cold turkey. And it still keeps some money flowing to them, right?
5: Exactly. And like a lot of owners, and it's probably the same with your father, their business is their identity. Like I'm Bob the plumber, or I'm known as Bob, the guy who runs a tow truck company.
4: Right.
5: And so for them, it's a lot to give up. And they kind of have to find their meaning and their purpose in the next chapter. That's part of the reason we put together this advisor program, is to give them a soft landing where they can still kind of capitalize on the wisdom and experience and the hard lessons learned over the years. And not just go from, hey, I'm all in. Everyone knows me as a business owner. I'm working 40, 50, 60 hours a week. I have, you know, the employee salaries on my shoulders, my customers counting on me. And then all of a sudden it's like, wait a second, what am I doing with my life? And a lot of them will say, hey, I want to go fishing, or I want to go travel and whatnot. But that only lasts for so long. You want to find ways for folks to have purpose and meaning and give back.
4: Yeah, and you just gradually transfer the business to the new owner so that in a couple of years they'll have full ownership of the company and you're out.
5: Yep. Yeah, exactly. Yeah. And they'll have control. And then, you know, a big thing that we like to do is just make sure that we've set up the ground rules and kind of the framework for the business to continue on. You know, we keep the name the same. We keep the employees around. This is not an offshoring play. This is very much like a pro-America. Let's keep businesses thriving in our country.
4: Right. So you're not an evil capital venturist.
5: No, we're not a vulture capitalist or a private equity roll-up. You know, okay. I don't think all private equity is evil, but I don't love the idea of these kind of Wall Street Greenwich types buying up all these small businesses and then, you know, sucking jobs out and pushing things offshore. You want Main Street to be vibrant and thriving.
4: I love it. Will Fry, thank you so much. Find out more at AmericanOperator.com. Thank you for joining us. I think this is so interesting. I really appreciate your time.
5: Yeah, thanks for having me, Mary.
4: Absolutely. And just one quick thing. He went to University of Pennsylvania, double majored across the Wharton School and the College of Arts and Sciences. And while he was there, he was an early member of the Dorm Room Fund, which is one of the largest student-run venture firms in the country. So this guy is no dummy, so go check it out. More coming up on the Brian Kilmeade Show.
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8: Now from the WHIO News Center, here are the three big things you need to know. A continuation of peace talks today as the U.S. pauses attacks against Iran. We're following details on a countywide call for police backup in New Lebanon this hour. And the National Weather Service set to look into possible tornadoes after four Preble County homes were damaged by severe weather. Full details on these stories and more. Our next scheduled newscast is at 11. I'm Sierra Lawson, WHIO Continuing News.
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13: 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I'm Storm Center 7 meteorologist Brittley Ritz.
8: And I'm Sierra Lawson in the WHIO News Center. It's 70 degrees in Dayton at 10:53 on 1290 and 95.7 WHIO.
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4: Let's get into some news here, if you will. If you want to comment on what we're talking about earlier, please do. If you want to comment on our guests, please do as well. I just wanted to get into this very, very quickly here. We had that horrific shooting, of course, in Idaho, Great Falls, Iowa. Excuse me, Idaho. Iowa. Yeah, Great Falls. Twin Falls. Excuse me, Twin Falls. Oh, my goodness, in Idaho. What a mess. Twin Falls, not Great Falls. We now know the identity of the killer, Chad Williams, 24 years old, using a long gun. And we now, though, that I believe there are now three victims and six others who were shot. So two immediately, and I believe another one, we're getting reports that another one did pass. So it would be three victims. It's interesting. We don't know. His family is fully cooperating with everyone, which is great that the family's cooperating. And of course that they're heartbroken as well, right? But with all of this, this is their kid, and you've got to deal with losing your kid, but also the aftermath of what they did, what your child did. He died of a self-inflicted gunshot wound, because that's what cowards do. The police chief, Matthew Hicks, had a press conference yesterday and said, "We want to take a moment and commend the actions of an off-duty officer and a citizen and their heroic action to stop the incident. We believe their actions helped drive the suspect away from the scene, preventing further casualties." Now, they're still tracing this guy's movements before the shooting. And, you know, thank goodness for two good guys with guns to help prevent a bad guy with a gun from further killing people. Although one of the people who was killed was in a parking lot. He began opening fire at the restaurant around 2 o'clock on Saturday, and then it was spilled out into the parking lot, which is where you saw the good guys with guns help draw fire away and take him off of his game. And it's clear that this kid had no plan. Kid, he's 24. It's clear that this man had no plan. So obviously it seems very angry. One In-N-Out employee dragged a wounded coworker across the parking lot. Others tried to help until the paramedics arrived. Video captured from a nearby vehicle appeared to show the gunman moving through the parking lot before pointing a rifle towards the driver's side window of a blue Tesla and firing twice. We now know that the man in that car, he was at a Tesla charging station, did die. His wife survived. An associate at the fast food chain was killed in the shooting as well. And I don't know who the third victim that reportedly passed, a bystander, were they an employee? We don't know. Police have not identified the trooper or the bystander, but the Idaho Statesman detailed that one of them, and his name is Jordan Salinas of Kimberly, Ohio. He was the one that you saw come up. I think he had like cowboy type hat on. He was dressed in black, and you saw him firing and drawing. And the shooter turned around and fired at him, and you saw him duck and run, and he took cover. He's reportedly a healthcare worker, the full-time caregiver of his wheelchair-bound brother. And he took up gun training after a 2021 shooting. And he said he was able to observe, orient, and decide that, okay, this is the guy before he started to act. And Selena said he did not like it when the bullets were firing both ways. And he said he felt no fear. So good guys, two good guys with guns, help distract and possibly prevent a much worse tragedy. So that's always a good thing. All right, kudos to those two men. Thank you for doing that. I'm Mary Walter. You're listening to The Brian Kilmeade Show.
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13: Drying things out for now, I'm Storm Center 7 meteorologist Brittley Ritz. There's more rain on the way. We will talk about when it gets here in your extended forecast.
19: Taking a look across the Miami Valley, there are no accidents on your highways this morning. I'm Grayson Zellick, WHIO Triple Team Traffic.
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8: And it's our top local story. The National Weather Service set to assess storm damage across the Miami Valley.
13: 11 tornado warnings on Saturday and numerous reports of damage and flooding across the Miami Valley. Nothing confirmed at the moment, but the National Weather Service will be out and about surveying several areas of damage later today. We'll keep you posted on anything that comes to fruition.
8: Storm Center 7 meteorologist Brittley Ritz will have more in our forecast coming up in just minutes. WHIO News Time is 11:01. It's 71 degrees now in downtown Dayton. And a WHIO breaking news alert. We're working to learn more about a countywide call for backup in New Lebanon this morning. This is in the area of North Falls Road on reports of a stolen vehicle around 9:45. Dispatchers have yet to give any further details. We'll update you once we learn more. And President Trump says the U.S. and Iran are getting ready to resume peace talks today.
22: President Trump calling off strikes against Iran for now, as he says a deal is close. According to the president, talks will resume today, aimed at finalizing an agreement on the Strait of Hormuz. Trump says he was asked by Qatar, the UAE, and Saudi Arabia to hold off as diplomatic efforts play out.
8: And that's Fox's Trey Yingst reporting. And we're working to learn more about a police presence in Montgomery County over the weekend.
23: Dayton police were called to Medford Street just before 2 o'clock yesterday afternoon. Our crew saw a SWAT team outside of a home there. We're now asking Dayton police if they took anyone into custody and why they were called there initially.
8: And that's News Center 7's Letitia Perry reporting.
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8: The city of Brookville is offering a new grocery assistance program for seniors. 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
8: WHIO news time is 11:06. Now with the Miami Valley's most accurate and dependable forecast, here's Storm Center 7 meteorologist Brittley Ritz.
13: 79 degrees this afternoon, cool and comfortable compared to our average of 85. 58 degrees going into tomorrow morning, a little bit of patchy fog, a possibility. Otherwise, dry and clearing things out through the afternoon with a few clouds, 82. 63 Wednesday morning, a high of 83 Wednesday afternoon, a few more clouds but dry. Rain chances moving in on Thursday afternoon and evening, a rumble of thunder possible, 84. 83 on Friday with scattered thunderstorms. I'm Storm Center 7 meteorologist Brittley Ritz on Dayton's Severe Weather Station 1290 and 95.7 WHIO.
8: And the latest scan of the live Doppler 7 radar is looking all clear across the Miami Valley this morning, but pretty cloudy out there now. 68 degrees over in Greenville, 71 in downtown Dayton. Our next scheduled news in less than 15 minutes and immediately when it breaks. 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
21: 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It's Brian Kilmeade.
4: Hey, welcome to the Brian Kilmeade Show. I'm Mary Walter, sitting in for Brian. Thank you for joining me. 866-408-7669 is my number. And you can also tag me in a post on X at Mary Walter Radio, and I will try do my best to multitask and get to those. Joining us now is Chris Swecker. Chris is a former FBI assistant director. Let's talk about those flock cameras that are everywhere all of a sudden. Chris, welcome to the show.
28: Good to be on the show. Yeah, this is it's an interesting topic you got today.
4: Yeah, because I've seen complaints all over social media about these flock cameras. We've seen people who are all dressed in black cutting them down which obviously is not the answer. I do not advocate for vandalism. And I saw one guy sitting in a fold-out lawn chair with a pool skimmer, and he was just holding the pool skimmer up over the flock camera. And the cops were coming to arrest him. And one guy stopped and said, tell me your name. I'll come bail you out. So people don't like it. And I have a story out of a California town, but I just want to quickly have you listen to this. This is West Virginia State Delegate Chris Anders talking about flock cameras. And he doesn't like them either. Here we go.
1: So you're basically building a database of law-abiding citizens carrying firearms. This is completely out of control. This is not what freedom looks like. I mean, I guess you could say we could all put a barcode on our forehead and have a scanner every 20 feet, but I don't want to live in that world, and neither do your viewers. You can't even keep crime out of prison, so why make society a prison? We have to fight for our God-given rights, and the demand is go get a dang warrant.
4: So is he right? I mean, it is true. We can't keep crime out of prisons, which is pretty ironic. It is a fantastic point. But do they need a warrant because I'm driving on a public street?
10: No, they don't need a warrant. Never have. I mean, it's a pretty well established legal principle that if you're in a public area, that it's fair game. You can be recorded. You can be videoed. You can be surveilled from a satellite, from a drone, from a posted camera. I mean, we've had cameras in public places for years now. I mean, for decades. And that video surveillance has been out there for a long time. The only difference here is, I think the thing that bothers these people that are against it is that it records your license number and your and hence the owner of the car, and you can track movements. But that's just modern technology. I mean, criminals have gotten highly technically proficient. And, I think this is fair game. I mean, the test that I present to people is, look, if your child were abducted, would you want this in place to rapidly try to identify the kidnapper and get your child back? And I think the universal answer is yes. I mean, I understand the privacy concerns, and we don't trust our government, and we shouldn't trust our government necessarily. But in this case, it solves crimes, and it's not there to prevent crimes, I don't think, because most people don't know what's really going on, so it's not going to deter conduct, but it will solve crimes.
4: Yeah, I think that people look at their car as their second home. Some people spend so much time in their cars that they kind of look at that as their private space. And so my home is on a public road as well. But and you can look in the windows. But if the state came up to my home and started putting a camera in my windows, I would assume that most people would be very upset with that. They wouldn't like that. So I kind of get where the anger comes from. Here's another thing. I live in the People's Socialist Republic of New Jersey, where our former governor, Murphy, Phil Murphy, gave a China-linked firm the Easy Pass contract in New Jersey. So now...
10: Crazy.
4: Right? So who's getting this information? Is China linked to this in any way? How do we know? Is it state by state that they decide who gets the contract? Because in New Jersey now, China knows everywhere I go if I use my Easy Pass.
10: It's not just state by state, it's locality by locality. So you could have the city, I live in Charlotte, North Carolina, the city could have a contract with Flock, not put out the bid by the state. I mean, the state can certainly put them on the highways, state-maintained roads and that sort of thing. But it's all over the place, really. And it's not quite as cohesive as some people think in terms of having this one universal database where all that data goes to.
4: Yeah.
10: That Big Brother government database, frankly, the government is not that good at connecting dots. We saw that in 9/11. I mean, they're still not that good at it. They're not as good as the private sector, Google and Yahoo and all these sites that are they're tracking your every mouse click, every keyboard click, and tracking where you're searching and what you're looking at and where you are. I mean, that the Big Brother is really in the private sector, and we take our eye off that ball too much, and the government's actually trying to solve some crimes.
4: So one of the problems is in Roseville, California, it's just outside of Sacramento, at least six times Flock sent alerts to the Roseville Police Department identifying one man's vehicle as stolen or used in a felony crime. And it's happened so many times that the police department just has this guy's license plate number memorized because it keeps confusing the 9 on his license plate for an 8. So this guy kept getting calls from the police department that, his car has been stolen. His car was stolen or it was used in a felony crime. So it's misreading. And they say that hundreds of pages of records show that in 2023 and 2024, Flock sent 1,427 alerts to the police in Roseville, flagging vehicles as stolen or used in a felony. And an analysis by the police department found that 71% of those alerts were wrong. Flock read the license plates incorrectly. So what good is this thing? What purpose does it really serve?
28: Yeah, those are cases where that's why we have civil remedies. I mean, the way to keep the government, you know, in line, and you know, same thing in the private sector, is you have the threat of a civil lawsuit hanging over their heads. We shouldn't give them any kind of immunity. They shouldn't have any type of immunity, even qualified immunity. So this is the government working with the private sector. So I would advocate that, you know, you get the quality control by suing them. And again, I go back to the whole theme of solving crimes and, you know, and in situations where you've got a child, particularly missing children, missing adults, missing elder adults. I mean, they've got some great success stories. There's over 1,000 cases that they can cite on their website. I'm not saying it's a perfect system, and it's a system. Whenever you have the government working with the private sector, it's a, you know, you've got to have concerns. And I'm especially concerned about what you mentioned about China. We have the same situation in Charlotte, North Carolina, where our toll system was bidded out to a Chinese company. And that should never happen. There ought to be legislation on that. And that's where our focus ought to be, is making sure there's quality control and making sure that these are American companies and that this data stays here in the United States with American companies.
4: Yeah, and the flock cameras, everyone thinks they're just reading the license plate, but they also read the vehicle characteristics like color, model, dents, and bumper stickers. They can also tell how many people are in the car, and they can tell whether they're male or female. I just think for a lot of people, that's just a bridge. Like, if you're reading my license plate, we've had, our police department has license plate readers, and sometimes the car just sits there and reads license plates, looking for people who, I guess, you know, have tickets or whatever, because when it comes to collecting money, nobody does it better than the government. But, you know, I think a lot of that is a bridge. Why do they need to know the number of people who are in my car? Why do they need to know if it's male or female? If they're just license plate readers, to me, that sounds like there's something else going on. I just don't like this whole thing.
28: Yeah, this is where we need to step in. I'm glad there's attention to this right now, because it may not be ready for prime time in the sense of, it, you know, you mentioned it being inaccurate and some other problems here. This is where I think the attention is good. We can actually get this regulated and get some quality control through regulation. If we can ever get Congress to come together on anything, or even a state assembly. But whenever you get new technology, you know, there was a big resistance to DNA being included in having that big DNA database called CODIS, where anyone who was arrested, their DNA would go into the CODIS system. There was resistance to fingerprints in the early days, and it took a while to get it right. But it's the best crimes, two of the best crime solving tools we have. So it's just another tool in the arsenal, and it can't. You got to make sure it isn't misused, and there is quality control, and it's not foreign owned. So I'm glad there's attention to it, and I think maybe people will start pushing for some good legislation, both in the states and in the federal laws.
4: Yeah, I don't know. I mean, the stories go on and on. In Toledo, this guy was mauled by a police dog because the flock camera misread the 7 on his license plate as a 2. And because of his injuries, he lost his job and he was evicted from his home. He settled a lawsuit against the city and the police officer for $35,000. So in other words, you're just suing the taxpayers. Flock is not the one who was sued here, because the low-hanging fruit is the city, right? And the police department. So now taxpayers are on the hook paying for this. And I think it's great to say, yeah, you know, we really should have some legislation. But I think it's really up to the towns and the municipalities, the politicians who said yes to these things in the first place, to admit that they made a mistake and cancel the contracts. And I don't know how much that costs. I don't know how much it costs to cancel a contract, and you still have these things hanging up there. I mean, I guess, can you see any nefarious purpose or any nefarious use for these things at all?
28: Oh, sure. I mean, there's always a suspicion when you give the government data that they won't use it, that they'll misuse it. I mean, we've had that concern since the turn of the century, and there's always been a debate about what kind of information the government can collect against us. They have our tax returns. They have all our licensing information. They have all this, just so much data on us. And there are rules and regulations, federal rules and regulations around that. I'm not saying that this is a perfect system, but as a career law enforcement officer, a former prosecutor, there's an aspect to it that I think is beneficial to society in general. And
4: sure.
28: You know, this is a bigger, broader debate because it isn't just licensed place readers. I mean, we're talking about a ton of data that not just the government, but the private sector collects. And I honestly would be more concerned about the private sector and what they're collecting on us and where that's going. And Big Brother is definitely in the private sector. I mean, it exists in the public sector to some extent, but to be honest with you, the government isn't as competent as the private sector, these tech companies, in actually scraping the data up and making, and doing things with it.
4: So just one quick question. Who's Big Brother then if it's not the government?
28: I think it's the private sector. I think it's the big tech companies.
4: Okay.
28: I mean, I think they have far, far more data than the government has, and they have far greater abilities and less restrictions on what they do with that data. And I think people truly understood what's being collected in the private sector would scare them even more.
4: Yeah, and we all get those little privacy notices to read that are 24 pages long. And links within them to click and everything else, because they make it super hard for you to really find out, because they know most people punch out before they actually realize what they're clicking yes to, because they just want to get going and I got this to do, so yes, fine, whatever. And we easily sign it away. Chris Swecker, thank you so much for joining me. Very interesting conversation. I appreciate it. Thank you.
28: Thank you.
4: Absolutely. Have a great rest of your day. I'll get to your calls coming up here on the Brian Kilmeade Show.
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8: 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President Trump expecting peace talks to resume today after pausing strikes against Iran. We're working to hear more about a countywide call for assistance in New Lebanon. And the National Weather Service assessing storm damage in a part of Preble County. 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
18: Do you know that you're paying more when you go to shop and I'm the problem? It's my fault and people like me that carry these reward cards, because the store you go to, the restaurant you eat at, is having to pay huge costs for every single person who pops out one of those reward cards. And that's why I'm in favor of businesses charging extra to those of us who use these fancy cards. Because if you're paying cash or you're paying with a debit card, why should you be subsidizing my points or my rewards cash or whatever it is? And just know that I'm freeloading on you at most places, and that's just not right.
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25: Cool and comfortable over the next 3 days. I'm Storm Center 7 meteorologist Brittley Ritz.
26: And I'm Sierra Lawson in the WHIO News Center. It's 72 degrees in Dayton at 1125 on 1290 and 95.7 WHIO.
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4: Welcome back to the Brian Kilmeade Show. We were just talking about those flock cameras that have been around for a while, but everybody's starting to notice that they're there. And there's a lot of problems with them. And they misread license plates, sometimes to car owners' detriment. And so what do you do? Well, you know, got this one guy in Toledo, Ohio, like I said, he was mauled by a police dog after a flock camera misread the 7 on his license plate as a 2. And because of his injuries, he lost his job. He was evicted from his home. He settled a lawsuit against the city and the police officer for $35,000. That's it, $35,000. Lost his job, lost his home. He got $35,000 from the taxpayers of Toledo. And in a way, I kind of get it. Like, at first I said, no, it should be flock. And it should be flock. But the politicians are the ones who decided to put these in. The politicians are the ones who signed these contracts. But you know what? The politicians are immune from any kind of consequences for their bad actions. Taxpayers have to pay the price, literally, when our politicians make poor decisions and they wind up getting sued. The politicians sit back and go, oh, well, so bad, our fault, sorry. And we pay the price. So we have to hold them accountable. That's awesome. But it's very hard to hold them accountable. Well, you know, you vote them out at the ballot box. It's kind of hard. Let's go to Tony in Montreal. Tony, welcome. You're on the Brian Kilmeade Show. Hi.
27: Hi, how are you?
4: Good, thank you. Go ahead.
27: Thank you for taking my call. You're already a fan when you called New Jersey the socialist state of New Jersey. I kind of chuckled when I heard that. What a governor, so out of touch with New Jersey. What a great state. I love that state. I used to drive through there and go through Orange and different places, have the best Italian food in the world. It's just amazing.
4: Yes, and, well, hold on. Don't diss our governor. She is a helicopter pilot, you know.
27: Well, she might be a helicopter parent. She's probably a helicopter. She's a helicopter parent, as far as I'm concerned. She's trying to parent the whole state, but I don't want to get into that. I just want to talk about it, if you don't mind. Yeah, look, I don't like her, so that's not going to... She could be a four-star general. She should stay with the military. She could stay with the military. I'd be very happy to support her. We'll support the military and anybody that wants a traditional lifestyle. So I'm not going to get any votes for me pushing DEI, wokeism, and all the rest of that nonsense. Look, you know, I practiced law in Canada for approximately 32 years, and people would ask me, what do you do? I'm like, well, I'm a constitutional criminal attorney. I don't just say I'm a criminal attorney because I believe in the Constitution, and I believe that it's a great instrument, and your court, the Supreme Court, and also your Constitution is a guiding light, not only for your country, but many countries follow your court. So the blunt instrument that is, well, the way it was explained and how I heard it, if they necessarily will use cameras, the cameras are in the cars or out in the street. That's the part I didn't get. Where are these cameras that you're talking about? Are they everywhere?
4: It depends. It depends on the community, whether they have them or not. For instance, my town does not have them. I live in a very, very small town, but I know our police officers do have license plate readers. So very quickly, because we have less than a minute.
27: Yeah. So license plate readers are available in Canada. I don't believe in those because they're using them for other activities and other issues. Like when you get a license plate reader, they know the name of the person. And in Canada, they can get almost all information, whether you've been to a psychiatric hospital, whether you are use guns, whether you're a gun owner, whether you have a former criminal record, whether you owe money to the government in terms of Revenue Canada, which is the taxing department. So they can use that for almost anything. I don't believe in that. That's a way too blunt instrument to get to criminals. And I don't think the direct link between that type of technology and stopping child predators. Child predators, everybody is against that. The instrument should be a lot better, Barry.
4: Yeah. Tony, we got to run. I don't mean to be rude to you. Coming up, another story about this gone horribly awry and a text that I just got from a friend as well. Coming up on the Brian Kilmeade Show.
26: 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It's our top local story. We're working to learn more about storm damage throughout the Miami Valley.
25: Cool and dry weather. I'm Storm Center 7 meteorologist Brittley Ritz. That's what you want to hear. But how long is it going to stick around?
2: Taking a look across the Miami Valley, there are no accidents on your highways this morning. I'm Grayson Zellick, WHIO Triple Team Traffic.
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1: And it's our top local story. We're following storm damage across the Miami Valley following severe weather over the weekend. The National Weather Service is working to assess four homes heavily damaged northwest of Eaton, determining if this was because of tornadoes. A total of 11 tornado warnings were issued across the region on Saturday. There has also been numerous reports of wind damage. And we're working to learn more about a countywide call for backup in New Lebanon this morning. This is in the area of North Falls Road on reports of a stolen vehicle around 9:45. Dispatchers have yet to give any further details. We'll update you once we learn more. And President Trump says the U.S. and Iran are set to resume peace talks today after agreeing to hold off strikes in the region.
2: The president citing what he calls the parameters of a deal having been made to end the nuclear threat, as he called it, from Iran and open the Strait of Hormuz. Iran's foreign ministry this morning saying that the country is not currently holding talks with the U.S., but is in discussions with Oman over the strait.
1: And that's Fox's Alexandria Hoff. President Trump says he wants to avoid unnecessary loss of life. And back in the Miami Valley, cops are looking into a semi-crash in Shelby County this morning. This happening a bit after 9:30 near the intersection of State Route 47 and Dawson Road, involving one other vehicle. We do not yet know what exactly happened here or if anyone is hurt, but we'll keep you updated once we hear more.
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1: Senator Bernie Moreno breaking his silence over an ongoing public feud between his daughter and her ex-husband, who's accused of abuse.
3: Calling the past 2 years pure hell for his family, Ohio Senator Republican Bernie Moreno on X issuing a blistering statement targeting his former son-in-law and current U.S. Rep. Republican Max Miller, saying the congressman is unfit for office. He's calling on him to seek professional help.
1: And that's Fox's Jeff Manasso reporting. Now with the Miami Valley's most accurate and dependable forecast, here's Storm Center 7 meteorologist Brittley Ritz.
4: Looking at that sun shining throughout the afternoon, a few passing clouds, we'll call it partly cloudy. It's 79 degrees for a high. 58 tomorrow morning, cool and comfortable with some patchy fog at 82 tomorrow afternoon. Still a few passing clouds and remaining dry with low humidity. I'm Storm Center 7 meteorologist Brittley Ritz on Dayton's Severe Weather Station 1290 and 95.7 WHIO.
1: And the latest scan of the live Doppler 7 radar is all clear. Right now it's 73 degrees in Wilmington, 72 in downtown Dayton. 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I'm Sierra Lawson on 1290 and 95.7 WHIO, Dayton's News and Talk. 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
5: 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It's a big responsibility and our first priority. 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
7: Choosing to go to college or not has become a much more difficult decision because of how expensive college is and a lot of people feeling like the college degree isn't worth the cost. Now, I believe there are a lot of degrees that are way more than worth the cost because of how much you can earn over a working lifetime. But something that you can control is how much you spend on college. A lot of people just think, oh, I'll borrow the money. But now there's tight limits on borrowing under the federal student loan program, and the interest rates have gone way up. So the most important thing, reduce the cost of that college. For many people, the best answer, spend your first 2 years at community college. Then wherever you go the next two, you've cut the cost in half anyway. Think about it. It's your money. I want you to be careful how you spend it.
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3: Now, if you see something like this, or this in your area, then you might be living under one of the largest mass surveillance programs.
4: You trust the government with a permanent surveillance network? 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
5: The U.S. is on track to build a surveillance state that is on par or even surpasses what China has.
6: And that was just a mashup of some social media users blasting the Flock cameras. And just very quickly, and I'll get you your calls, 866-408-7669, or just hit me up in a tweet on X at Mary Walter Radio. So we talked about California, where Flock has misread license plates approximately 71% of the times they sent an alert to the police in Roseville, California. That's just one place. You have a story out of CBS News out of Colorado, where a Denver metro area, they use Flock cameras to help crack down on major cases, including stolen vehicles, tow truck scam, a drive-by shooting. All of us would say those are great things. We want to have those crimes solved, right? But at what cost? And a woman told her story to CBS that a Columbine Valley police sergeant came to her door and said, "You know why I'm here?" And he said, "You can't." She said that, you know, there's cameras in town. Anyway, he accused her of being a porch pirate. And the person who used the car was the same as her car. And she kind of looked like the woman, but she says, "I'm significantly older than the woman in the video," but he wouldn't show her the video. So she had to find this video on social media on Nextdoor. She found it, and she said, "It's somewhat the same silhouette, but nobody hopped into a truck, and I think she was significantly younger than almost 50. So because her car has multiple cameras, she was able to go back, obtain the video from her car, and prove where she went that day. And she had to build timelines, and she had to submit evidence and all this other stuff, and she couldn't get anybody to listen to her. Finally, the Columbine Valley police chief acknowledged her efforts in an email saying, "Nicely done, by the way." And he informed her the summons would not be filed. But she said, "I was put in the position of having to prove my innocence because they would not even show me the video unless we went to court, unless I received a summons and I fought it in court. They wouldn't show her that." So you wind up in the position of having to prove your innocence. And not everybody can afford a lawyer. Not everybody wants to pay for a lawyer on that. My friend said, "My brother has been fighting something like that for over a year, which came with a great big fine. He even showed them that the license plate was attached to a Mercedes and he drives a Jeep." Same thing happens a lot of time with Easy Pass. They get a picture. This is your car. And you're like, "That's not my car." And they fine you, and now you have to fight and prove your innocence because the camera says this is you. No, it's literally not me. And you have to go back and forth. It happened to my husband with an Easy Pass thing. And I guess it didn't read the Easy Pass, whatever. And fined us, but we have it. And instead of just charging our account, he got a fine because you went through without an Easy Pass. So it was a big deal. 866-408-7669 or tag me to post at Mary Walter Radio with no S. Also, quickly, tomorrow night is my podcast. It's live cast at 7:15 p.m. Eastern Time on Rumble, YouTube, and Getter. Just look for Mary Walter Radio, no S. And then the audio is available on Apple Podcasts, Spotify, and Spreaker when I get a chance to edit it. Again, Mary Walter Radio. Let's head to Jacksonville, Florida. Luann, welcome. You're on the Brian Kilmeade Show. Hello, Luann.
7: Hi, nice to talk with you.
6: You too. So what do you think about these cameras?
7: Okay, well, if nobody has seen the movie Person of Interest, came out in 2011-ish, Jim Caviezel is the star. This is how this movie starts right now. And they had evil AI and good AI, which they called Mother. Oh, yes, Mother. The AI was out to get people, to arrest people, to distinguish people. And then Jim Caviezel and his group had to go try to save these people and take down the bad AI. This is how it started, Mary. If you haven't seen the movie or the show, it lasted for about 4 or 5 years. It's very, very good. And this is the beginning of Person of Interest.
6: So interesting. I love a good conspiracy. If I watch this, my husband will love it. I'm making us both tinfoil hats.
7: Listen, this is how it starts. They have where AI, yeah. It's done for good. It's done to help this and that. Then all of a sudden, you have these major computer banks and AI banks that decide they want to do stuff for themselves. If you think that can't happen, raise your hand. We all know that it can.
6: Well, listen, and communism and socialism start for the greater good, right?
7: They're voting their way into communism, and we're going to have to shoot our way out.
6: Yep.
7: I'm just... You know, people need to be awake as to what's going on in these politicians who voted and signed in all these cameras to infringe on all of our rights. They need to be held accountable for it.
6: 100%. I agree. Luann, thank you so much. I appreciate the passion. Damon in Austin, Texas. Damon, welcome. You're on the Brian Kilmeade Show. Hello.
2: Hi, good morning. I'm taking the complete opposite side of all these folks. Right here in Austin, we had two cars full of teenagers driving around shooting random people on the street. And the flock cameras identified the cars. They were easily and quickly apprehended. And you better bet the police wanted to know how many teens were inside that car with guns. And we've had several kidnappings stopped before they got started. And this isn't a parental kidnapping. These are bad people kidnapping little girls. And they've been stopped immensely fast. No bolos, no cruisers driving around and looking. And then all the terrible things that I'm hearing, I've been accused of crimes by the cops 30 years ago, not based on cameras or anything. That's just kind of a thing that happens. You know, that's what happens with police. They get bad information no matter where it came from. So I'm totally in favor of the flock. I do think we want to make sure it doesn't get abused, but there's so much good that overwhelms the bad.
6: I agree, but you know what else is really, you know what else is really good is if you think someone says, "Hey, I saw this girl waving her hand outside of a window in a house," instead of going to a judge and having to get a warrant and everything, wouldn't it be better if they could just go right into the house and rescue them?
2: Well, I mean, there's an argument there both ways, and exigency really, really matters. I don't see this as an invasion where, you know, you're in public and there's no privacy in public. That's why your license plate's on the outside of your car and not on the inside of your car.
6: So it doesn't bother you that they have their misreading was 71% in one town alone. Guy got mauled by a police dog because they misread the license plate.
2: The handler, if that handler saw the license plate and just turned his dog loose on somebody, that's a problem with the officer. That's not a problem.
6: Right, but we don't know exactly what happened. But the point is if it weren't for the misread license plate, he wouldn't have been attacked.
2: But again, this happens here. Again, here in Austin, we've had several cases of the SWAT team getting the wrong street address and blowing the doors off someone's house. Has nothing to do with flock. That's a police problem. Before they act, they need to verify. And so I think their policy is not keeping up with the technology, if anything. But I'm really in favor of this because I also live in a city where they've cut the police budget by about 40%, and we're, I think, 400 or 500 officers short. We need something as a force multiplier for the hundreds and hundreds and hundreds of officers that we've been stripped of.
6: Yeah, well, yeah, Austin in and of itself is a disaster, and I think it's probably time to sell if I were you, but that's just me. Just like the People's Socialist Republic of New Jersey, we are planning our escape. It's a pastime here for people. You get into your 50s, and all of a sudden you're like, all right, how soon before can we get out, and where are we going? So it's an entire lifestyle here in New Jersey, and I would assume probably in Austin, Texas as well. Thank you for the call. I do appreciate it, and I see your argument, Damon. I really do. Tim, Frank Lee, hang on. I will get to you next. Don't go anywhere. 866-408-7667. 669. If you want to try to get in here, I'll try to get you on talking about those flock cameras on the Brian Kilmeade Show.
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15: 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The National Weather Service set to look over storm damage after 11 tornado warnings were issued over the weekend. And we're following new details on a countywide call for backup in New Lebanon this morning. 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I'm Sierra Lawson, WHIO Continuing News.
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18: 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I'm Storm Center 7 meteorologist Brittley Ritz.
15: And I'm Sierra Lawson in the WHIO News Center. It's 72 degrees in Dayton at 1149 on 1290 and 95.7 WHIO.
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6: Welcome back. Taking your calls at 866-408-7669 and also getting your comments over on X. Just tag me in a post to Mary Walter Radio. All right, let's go to St. Louis. 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You're on the Brian Kilmeade Show. Hi.
11: Hi, Mary. Thank you so much for taking my call this morning. I'll keep it brief. We have our primary here in Missouri tomorrow, and flock cameras have been a very, very big debate. However, Missouri Republican leadership, we have a supermajority in both the House, the Senate, and the governorship, and they've been differing a lot from the residents and just who I've been talking to. I'm a lifelong conservative voter, and they've been calling us communists. They've been calling us Marxist, jihadists, all these other things that, I mean, we just value privacy. I mean, I know there's big concerns over that stuff. A long time ago, back in the early 2010s, we had this whole thing with red light cameras and now flock cameras, data centers.
6: Right.
11: But we're just cautious, and as a lifelong conservative voter, I don't appreciate people like former Speaker of the House here in Missouri, Tim Jones, and all these other people calling us communists for supporting privacy. I mean, that's a whole conservative thing there.
6: These are Republicans doing this?
11: Yes, these are Republicans calling us communists for opposing flock cameras. Yes. Former Speaker of the House here in Missouri from the 2010s. I mean, you got Republican leadership now. I mean, you got the Missouri Freedom Caucus coming out and calling us communists for opposing flock cameras. It's really, really strange.
6: That sounds like a little gaslighting. What do you think, right?
11: A little bit. Yeah, but both parties are responsible for doing gaslighting. So, I mean, I'm not going to say, hey, it's just the Republicans. Yeah. It's Democrats, too. But longtime conservative voters here, they like their privacy in Missouri. And they are just skeptical of what's going on here. And we don't appreciate the name calling from party leadership in the state. It's a big turnoff, so especially for the primary tomorrow. So, I appreciate you taking my call. We're very skeptical as Missouri voters. It's the show me state. Show us why these flock cameras are a good thing. But I don't think personally they are a good thing. So I value privacy more than anything, honestly. But I appreciate you taking my call.
6: Yeah, thanks, Tim. I appreciate it. Have a great day. Good luck tomorrow with everything there in Missouri. So, like, am I the only one surprised to hearing that coming out of Missouri? Like, I think of Missouri and I think of, you know, the heartland of the country and red and conservative values and traditional values. But you want privacy or a communist? That's odd. That's really odd. Greg hit me up on X at Mary Walter Radio and says that camera must be notoriously inaccurate when it comes to determining an occupant's sex. Yeah, I wonder if the camera knows what a woman is. In Ohio, Lee in Dayton, welcome. How are you?
19: Hey, how you doing? Thank you very much for taking my call. I'm kind of on the other side of the fence because we never really hear statistics like the good side of these cameras. Like everything like in these conversations are the negative side of where the cameras failed. But what is the percentage of where it's been successful and it's done its job correctly? And I think that if you really look at it, a majority of the time when it's done incorrectly, it's when the human gets involved is where it became incorrect. So like the gentleman that got misnumbered between a 2 and a 7, that police officer should have been able to identify that the license plate was incorrect and handled it right there.
6: Well, that's if they got him in his car.
19: Well, that's true. There's always that aspect. But, you know, I've worked with high-end automotive, like self-driving cars, and in those cases, like where these cameras can identify what they could identify between a human, a dog, or an animal, the technology is getting there. But at the most of the time, whenever there's a failure in the technology, it's the human aspect that gets involved. Where the training, I still feel like there could have been an extra step in that situation where that wouldn't have happened. And in most of these states that are going to the flock too, if you also notice, they're also going to a mute color or a black and white license plate across the board, or a blue-white. They're starting to introduce those back in to help eliminate this problem. Not every state had that straight color, but they're starting to make it available. They're not going to make it mandatory. At one point, they might, but...
6: Yeah, and so we're all going to go back to the I used to like the really fancy license plates, but I guess those are harder to read, so easier to catch you. And I get it. I understand there's good and bad with this, and I understand. But if they're failing 71% of the time, that only means that 29% of the time they're getting it right. That's really bad. That's really, really bad. So
19: agreed.
6: That's a failing grade in school. So, you know, I'm not a huge fan. We got to run, Lee. Thank you so much. I do appreciate you joining me here. Yeah, you got to weigh the good over the bad. And I get it. Like, if it's your kid that's been abducted, you want to know. But don't we do better with the Ring cameras? Everybody's got a Ring camera. This is a private person. This is a private home. And the cops come by and say, hey, we want to know the cars that drove by here. Look at your Ring cameras. And they could see. Are they as good as flock cameras? I don't know. If they're misreading license plates, probably not. You're not going to sit there and go through all of the, you know, the flock camera video. I don't know. I think it's a deal with the devil, in my humble opinion. All right, Frank in New Jersey got the last word here on the Brian Kilmeade Show. Frank, welcome.
20: Hello, Mary. It's about time you showed up. I thought you got transferred to CNN. You know, I used to listen to you back in the day when you were the voice of Central Jersey. That was the good old days.
6: Yeah, I've been all over the place since then. I've been in Washington, D.C., here at Fox. I've been all over.
20: Yeah, you remember the station you were with? They had you took the guy's place, or you followed him. He was the biggest lefty I ever heard, and his name was Jack.
6: Yes, and do you know that building's up for sale now?
20: Oh, that's a shame.
6: Yeah, well, the building's up for sale. So, if anybody wants to buy a radio station, there's one for sale in Central New Jersey. So,
20: oh, you should buy it.
6: Hey, yeah, what am I going to do with that? Pay taxes on it in New Jersey? Are you out of your mind? Okay.
20: Yeah, I'm out of my mind. But listen, when you were out at a church carnival with your promotion gang, you know, you gave me a T-shirt that said the radio station's numbers. It was WN, whatever, you know, W, whatever it was.
6: Uh-huh.
20: And as long as I have that T-shirt, I'll always remember you.
6: Oh, Frank, you make me blush. Thank you so much. You're a sweetie. I appreciate you waiting on hold. Thank you for joining me. That was very, very kind of you. And I do appreciate it. Thank you. All right. Just very quickly, just some news. They did identify. Did you see this guy who jumped from the Brooklyn Bridge? Did you see this? This guy survived somehow. Crazy person. They've identified him. Almizan name I can't say, Abaldayavid. He's 44. He's obviously facing several charges. He climbed the North Tower, the Brooklyn Bridge, stripped off his clothes, and leaped off the North Tower into the East River. He put some flags on top of the bridge before he jumped, including a Kazakhstan flag. He was rushed to Bellevue somehow in stable condition. I mean, he had like a little parachute that did absolutely nothing. He just, boom, plunged straight down. Insane. This guy lived. Crazy. I don't know what makes people tick. All right. Allison, Eric, Peter, thank you so much. Thank you to Brian for letting me sit in this seat. And thank you to you.
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2: Cool and comfortable now, but the heat and the humidity will return. I'm Storm Center 7 meteorologist Brittley Ritz. I'll tell you when the summer heat returns to the Miami Valley.
3: Looking across the Miami Valley, there are no accidents or slowdowns on your highways this afternoon. I'm Grayson Zellick, WHIO Triple Team Traffic.
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0: It is our top local story this hour. We have a WHIO breaking news update. One person is dead following an officer-involved shooting in New Lebanon this morning. This is in the area of North Foles Road. Dispatchers say started with a call about a stolen vehicle around 9:45. Two cops were involved in the gunfire, but neither of them are hurt. We're now working to learn the victim's name and what led to the shooting.
1: WHIO News Time is 12:01. It's 72 degrees in downtown Dayton. And the National Weather Service set to assess storm damage in the Miami Valley following severe weather over the weekend. This comes after 11 tornado warnings were issued across the region on Saturday, with winds damaging at least four homes in Preble County, along with a number of trees and power lines. We're now working to learn when and where NWS will be, and we'll bring you the latest on what they say.
0: The Buc-ee's is suing a Beaver Creek convenience store, claiming that it's infringing on its trademark, the Texas-based travel center chain, saying that Beaver's Mini Mart on Haynes Road has a logo of a cartoon beaver that is too similar to its own. Court documents say this is likely to cause confusion to customers who may think there is a connection between the stores. The mart has until the 19th to respond.
1: 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News Center 7's Taylor Robertson has more from the fairgrounds.
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0: President Trump says the U.S. and Iran are getting ready to resume peace talks today.
6: President Trump calling off strikes against Iran for now, as he says a deal is close. According to the president, talks will resume today, aimed at finalizing an agreement on the Strait of Hormuz. Trump says he was asked by Qatar, the UAE, and Saudi Arabia to hold off as diplomatic efforts play out.
0: This Fox's Trey Yingst reporting.
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0: For this week in history, I'm Ron Otto. August 5th, 1914, the first electric traffic light in America is installed at West 105th Street and Euclid Avenue in Cleveland. August 5th, 1930, the first man on the moon, astronaut Neil Armstrong, is born in Wapakoneta.
7: I guess we all like to be recognized not for one piece of fireworks, but for the ledger of our daily work.
0: August 5th, 1945, the Enola Gay drops the first atomic bomb on Hiroshima, Japan.
8: A short time ago, an American airplane dropped one bomb on Hiroshima and destroyed its usefulness to the enemy. That bomb has more power than 20,000 tons of TNT.
0: And August 7th, 1782, General George Washington creates the Badge for Military Merit, presented to soldiers for any singularly meritorious action. It would later become known as the Purple Heart. For This Week in History, I'm Ron Otto.
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1: 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Now with the Miami Valley's most accurate and dependable forecast, here's Storm Center 7 meteorologist Brittley Ritz.
11: Making our way up to 79 degrees this afternoon, a few passing clouds, maybe some wildfire smoke hung up there in the sky, giving us that bit of a haze. Otherwise, we'll clear things out again overnight, drop to 58 degrees, a little patchy fog a possibility early. 82 tomorrow afternoon, a low humidity and a stray passing cloud. 83 on Wednesday, partly cloudy, increasing that cloud cover into the evening with a stray chance of a shower. Scattered showers and storms late Thursday, a high of 84. And we'll keep that scattered chance of showers and storms late Friday with a high of 83. I'm Storm Center 7 meteorologist Brittley Ritz on Dayton Severe Weather Station 1290 and 95.7 WHIO.
0: The latest scan of the Doppler 7 radar. It's clear of rain. We have a lot of cloud cover out there this hour and staying cool at this point. 69 in Troy and 72 in downtown Dayton at 12:07.
1: 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I'm Sierra Lawson.
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0: and gentlemen, boys and girls, I am back. Welcome. It is Eric Erickson here across the United States, and I am delighted to have you with me. The phone number, if you would like to be a part of the program, 877-973-7425. If you text Eric, E-R-I-C-K, to 33777, I'll give you the show notes, the live stream, the podcast, so much. I am delighted to have you with me, and let's get to the news. I was gone for a week, and we're still dealing with Iran. The president has cut off strikes. Let me get you the read right now. The Dow was up 513 points. It was up over 600 points when it opened this morning. Excitement over maybe the president won't keep bombing. There are problems along the way with all of this. So the Iran situation flares up. Iran decides to strike last week, surprisingly, Kuwait and Saudi Arabia, unprovoked, by the way, surprise attacks when the president had said we were tamping down on stuff. The whole thing goes kablooey. We start firing at Iran. We allege we're going to work with the Israelis to really take out the Iranians. And then the president says, wait. They want peace this time. This time for real. The only person who takes this seriously at this moment is the president of the United States. Nobody else does. Iran does not want peace. Iran wants a bomb. Gone for a week, come back, and the headline of the story is still the same. The tit for tat, and the president say, they want peace. We're going to stop. There were a number of stories last week. I put them in my morning piece this morning. The New York Times reporting that multiple Arab allies and European allies think we're headed to a strategic defeat with Iran. We have put Iran in a stronger position to control the Strait of Hormuz, and we're not doing anything. And the wild story, and I want to spend more time with this later. The wilder story here is something, just consider this. Ukraine is a nation at war. Ukraine is on a daily basis getting bombed by the Russians. And somehow or another, Ukraine is massively able to manufacture drones at a massive rate, and the United States cannot. We are actually looking at allowing the Ukrainians to make their own Patriot missiles, giving them the technology to make their own Patriot missiles because we lack the capacity to make enough for us and them, and they need them. Lake Mead, I mentioned this before I left, is running out of water. It's at critical levels now to the point where they're worried about the Hoover Dam not being able to generate electricity. Why do we not build a water pipeline from the Pacific? I mean, do a water desalination plant and pump the water to Lake Mead and fill it up. Why do we not do? Why have we given up doing great things? We can't build Patriot missiles. We can't build other missiles. We can't build drones. Ukraine is building like 10,000 drones a day. We have 10,000 drones in our arsenal. We have the situation with Iran, and we got the Democratic Socialist rising. The rise and reach of the Democratic Socialists at this point should be alarming to everyone out there when you see what's happening in the country. And don't look now, and I don't want to make you panic, but Texas is in play. Tallarico is in the lead. According to Fox News, it's a very good pollster. It's only one poll. It does tend to lean slightly Democrat, but Tallarico's in charge. And by the way, my buddy Ben Domenech at the Daily Wire and Fox News, he's been in Texas a lot talking to Republicans, and he's sounding the alarm and said, this is different. This is like Alabama when it went for Doug Jones. Don't tell me Texas can't go. Texas is less Republican than Alabama, and Alabama went for Doug Jones against Roy, what's his name, the judge. There's a problem in Texas. Ken Paxton's a bad nominee. I still think he's going to win, but it's causing Republicans to spend money there that they're not spending in Georgia. Nationally, Republicans in Washington, D.C. have written off the Georgia race. They don't believe Mike Collins can win without Rick Jackson's ground game carrying him across the finish line. They don't think there's anything Mike Collins can do. These are national Republicans who think that John Ossoff is going to win re-election, barring a miracle. They've written off North Carolina. In Ohio, Sherrod Brown is surging against the incumbent Republican senator. There are problems out there for the GOP. But the Democrats have problems, too. And part of the Democratic problem is the Democratic Socialists. The Democratic Socialists are a bunch of far-left wackadoos, and voters are turning them out. I was talking to a buddy of mine a little while ago who was telling me, even here in Georgia, the common polling that people are seeing is that voters don't like the far left. Voters do not like the far left. They don't like Donald Trump. You may like Donald Trump. The voters as a whole don't like Donald Trump, but they really don't like the far left. In Michigan, You may have the Republicans lose Texas but win Michigan if Abdul El-Sayed is the nominee there. Democrats are pouring all of their resources into Michigan to stop that guy from becoming the Democratic nominee. Voters do not like the Democratic Socialists. As the media elevates people like Hassan Piker, the voters are turning on them. Guys who defend Hamas and Hezbollah and the communists. Then we've got economic concerns that are still out there. The stock market is surging, but people feel like grocery prices are surging as well. There is some suggestion that grocery prices might start coming down. The Fed did not raise rates. Right before I left, they chose not to raise rates. And there is some suggestion we may get some market stability. And we might actually get some settling of inflation. The Fed still says 2%. There have been some people trying to talk the Fed out of their 2% goal, just saying, make it 2-ish percent. And the Fed says, nope, we want 2% inflation. Why? Because wages are growing at about 3%. If wages are growing at 3% and inflation is growing at 2%, then every year you're getting 1% richer. But right now, inflation is over 3% and wage growth is at 3%. And so you're getting a little bit poorer every month. They want to change that dynamic, which is a good thing, by the way, to change that dynamic. We should. The president and the secretary of treasury have announced this morning we're going to buy a bunch of Japanese yen. We're trying to stabilize the Japanese currency. In large part, we're stabilizing the Japanese currency because the yen price is getting so low. What some people want to do is they want to buy the Japanese yen to undercut the American bond market. That's why we're propping up the yen. It has everything to do with protecting America right now. It's a wise plan by Scott Bessent. The world just seems to still be in chaos. I go away for a week and I come back and we got the cacistocracy in D.C., the government of the worst people in charge. And I got to tell you, don't be sensitive to this fact. The Wall Street Journal has a story out. It is a confirmed story. It is not behind the scenes allegations. It is pretty much openly bragging from the Trump administration that he's got a woman who calls major corporations and says, hey, he wants $1 million from you for this pet project. You don't want the president to not give you your tariff, do you? It's a shakedown that's happening from Republicans, but the Democrats are doing it as well. We spent 4 years complaining about the Biden crime family, and now it's like we got the Trump crime family. I mean, it's just, why are we doing this? We need to be on our A game to stop the rise of the Democratic Socialists. No appearance of impropriety. The Democrats can manufacture appearance of impropriety. Why are we manufacturing them for them? It's a wild thing to come back to. It's a wild thing to come back to. Then you've got the WNBA, Sophie Cunningham. I don't pay attention to it very much, but Sophie Cunningham defends girls. And she plays a game this weekend, gets her teeth knocked out. They say it's her foul, and the coach on the other side is wearing a Trans Kids Matter thing. The white women of America are going to be the death of us all. Ladies, I don't know what's going on with the white women of America, but there is isolation among white women, and they are just devolving into madness. Legitimizing transgenderism. Voting for the socialist, it is a white woman phenomenon. And again, this goes back to a prominent Democrat strategist I talked to after the 2024 election, said the Democratic Party is now controlled by a bunch of neurotic white women and gay men. And you look at how the Democrats are campaigning, and you are absolutely right. It is. The Democratic Party is being run by a bunch of neurotic white women who do not have husbands. They have batteries and a bunch of gay men. And the policies of the party are reflective of that in the rise of the socialists and still the advance of transgenderism. Most people in this country are opposed to having boys and girls sports, but if you're a lesbian in the WNBA, you somehow support it. It's wild to see how out of touch these people are with basic American policies. It is wild to see these people in their hostile dynamic towards the American way of life. And then meanwhile, while I'm gone, bizarrely, this conversation about the common good breaks out among the right. Now, here's what you need to understand, and this is a concern I have. J.D. Vance was he embraces old school democratic economic politics, and one of the people whispering in his ear, educating him on the philosophical underpinnings of what the common good is. By the way, common good goes back to Aristotle. It's not a bad thing. What is the common good? A lot of you say the individual. I say the family. Why? Because an individual cannot thrive without a family construct, and a family is something that this country should be elevating. Unfortunately, the common good right now, the post-liberals, want some sort of collectivism. They're as socialist as the socialists on the left. And this guy, Patrick Deneen, who's one of the philosophers who whispers in the ear of our vice president, is someone who you may be familiar with, Al Gore. Yes, Patrick Dineen used to be an Al Gore advisor. He advised Al Gore on peak oil. He actually wrote alarmingly about we were at peak oil and global warming and all of that. He was one of Al Gore's acolytes. And now he's railing against Madisonian democracy in America and the Madisonian Constitution and believes the Constitution's outmoded and we need some sort of powerful executive. And this is an advisor to J.D. Vance. He's a shallow intellectual whispering to the vice presidents who is surrounded by other shallow intellectuals who want dictators. And it's shaping the philosophies of our vice president who would like to be president from the right. Someone who's not a fan of the free market. Someone who says Bernie Sanders and Elizabeth Warren are good senators that he pays attention to. This should alarm you that the socialism isn't just happening on the left. It's happening on the right all the way up to the vice president. And it's funded on the right by groups like the Hewlett Foundation. Think about this. The Hewlett Foundation is a far left funder of organizations and it's funding these groups on the right that have the vice president's ear, including American Compass, that has advocated for tariffs. And by the way, don't look now, the tariffs are continuing to not only have a negative impact, but lobbyists in Washington, D.C. are being hired to write checks to the president's donor lady. And then guess what? Miraculously, the tariffs don't apply to their company, among other things. This is the greed and corruption I warned you would happen with tariffs, and it's happening on the right. At a time, the Democratic Socialists are rising, and we need to be on our A game to stop the Democratic Socialists. Mayor Mamdani has come out for photo ID. That's right. The mayor of New York now wants people to have a photo ID, to grocery shop, not to vote. He's okay with you voting without a photo ID. We got Corey, you know, I have not even listened to this. I intentionally didn't listen to the clip. This is Cory Booker of New Jersey about the 400 illegal aliens or non-citizens who voted.
1: Has the non-citizen situation, the voting in New Jersey, changed your view on the proof of citizenship or the voter ID issue?
2: Well,
1: at
2: you
1: all?
2: Should always have proof of citizenship for voting. But unfortunately, what Donald Trump is pushing is nothing in the SAVE Act would have prevented a clerical error like we've seen in Texas and Oregon and New Jersey. We've got to protect our voting systems. What he's talking about is would stop millions of Americans from voting. And he's the captain of this idea that the guy literally that told a Georgia official we should fine 11,000 votes. I mean, talk about voter fraud.
0: So he's willing to be dismissive or willing to acknowledge people shouldn't vote unless they're citizens, but he's not willing to do anything about it. That's where the Democrats are right now. They want photo ID for groceries, not for voting. They can't even pass a simple photo ID bill in the United States Senate. And the Republicans, of course, are advancing the Save America Act, which goes much further, which isn't going to pass the Senate. And so if we get to November and Republicans have not cleaned themselves up and gotten on Iran and brought down grocery prices and the Democrats win, the Republicans could just say, well, we didn't pass the Save America Act, so they stole it again and not have to deal with the mess they've made. Welcome back to me from vacation. We've got a lot to cover. Coming up, Mamdani, as I told you, he wants photo ID in New York, just not to vote, only to buy groceries.
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6: Now from the WHIO News Center, here are the three big things you need to know. We're working to hear more on a crash involving a semi in Shelby County this morning. The National Weather Service confirming two tornadoes touched down in the Miami Valley. And one person is dead in an officer-involved shooting following a countywide call for backup. Full details on these stories and more. 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I'm Sierra Lawson, WHIO Continuing News.
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23: Low humidity and it's comfortable for now. I'm Storm Center 7 meteorologist Brittley Ritz.
6: And I'm Sierra Lawson in the WHIO News Center. It's 73 degrees in Dayton at 1020 or 1226 on 1290 and 95.7 WHIO.
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25: Hello, America. I am delighted to be back with you. The phone number is 877-973-7425. Should you wish to be on the program, would love to have you. I will take your phone calls in the next segment. This is a short one, and I apologize profusely for leaving you for a week. Thank you to all my guest hosts, though. My family needed time away. And we Lee, I don't know if you're a listener. We stayed at this Airbnb on a mountain. It was like 2,989 feet up on the side of a mountain. And there's a house next door to the one. If any of you have a spare $2 million and want to give it to me so I can buy the house next door and tear it down and build a new house, oh my gosh. The view was out to this lake in North Georgia called Lake Burton. And we just sat on the mountain and stared for a week, had a tornado come past one night. It was very exciting. I wanted to go outside and my kids were like, "Dad, you're insane. This is the nicest house we've ever stayed in." It had something called Josh AI, and you just tell Josh to turn the lights on, turn the thermostat on, turn the water on, whatever. Josh can do it all. My buddy Vince Longo is going to build me a house one day, and I mean, staying in this house, the luxury went up. There was this bed called the Bright Bed. I want them as an advertiser. My goodness gracious, this bed was incredible. We had a great time, and Lee, the homeowner, was very kind and helpful. And, that whole, I love Clayton and Habersham County and Rabun County. It was just, we needed that break. Now I got to decide, my son, this is his senior year of high school. He starts it on Friday, and I really think I want to surprise him and my kid with a trip to Europe next year after high school graduation. My son's never been to Europe. I got to work on that. I got to work on like revenue and income too to be able to afford it. Nonetheless, let me move on. I have a new advertiser. Speaking of, had these sheets in the mountains. 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
6: 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It's our top local story, a deadly officer-involved shooting in Montgomery County.
23: It's nice to have some dry time after some soaking rains. I'm Storm Center 7 meteorologist Brittley Ritz. However, there is more rain, and we will talk about when it gets here.
0: Looking across the Miami Valley, there are no accidents or slowdowns on your highways this afternoon. I'm Grayson Zellick, WHIO Triple Team Traffic.
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6: And it's our top local story, updating a story we're following in New Lebanon this morning. One person is dead after an officer-involved shooting. This is in the area of North Fools Road, and the dispatchers say started with a call about a stolen vehicle around 9:45

0: led to the shooting. And the National Weather Service confirming that two tornadoes touched down in the Miami Valley Saturday, the first one hitting Montgomery County west of Dayton and another northwest of Eaton in Preble County. The NWS is still working to determine how much damage these caused, and we'll update you once we hear more. And cops are looking into a semi-crash in Shelby County this morning. This happening a bit after 9:30 near the intersection of State Route 47 and Dawson Road, involving one other vehicle. We do not yet know what exactly happened here or if anyone is hurt, but we'll keep you updated once we hear more. And the Preble County Fair continuing today.
1: The opening day parade was canceled because of bad weather, but people are still excited about it. The fair continues at the Preble County Fairgrounds until next Saturday. Rides begin at 1 o'clock, and there will be a school bus derby tonight at 7 o'clock.
0: And that's News Center 7's Letitia Perry. President Trump is indicating a deal is on the horizon as Iran is threatening military action if an agreement is not reached.
2: President Trump calling off planned strikes against Iran this weekend as he says a deal is close. According to the president, talks will resume today aimed at finalizing an agreement on the Strait of Hormuz.
0: And that's Fox's Trey Yinks reporting.
3: This is WHIO Continuing News.
0: To the Pentagon, where U.S. weapons makers are ramping up the production of missile interceptors.
4: Northrop Grumman and Lockheed Martin signed framework agreements with the Pentagon to expand production of Patriot and THAAD missile interceptor components. The agreements are intended to triple and quadruple production for each of the anti-missile defense systems and stabilize supply chains.
0: And that's Fox's Jared Halpern. This comes as some members of Congress are raising concerns over the stockpile of weapons during the ongoing conflict with Iran. Now with the Miami Valley's most accurate and dependable forecast, here's Storm Center 7 meteorologist Brittley Ritz.
5: Temperatures are struggling to warm this afternoon, but we'll get there once we grab onto quite a bit of sunshine. Temperatures climb to 79 degrees, and we'll have partly cloudy skies with little to no humidity. 58 degrees tomorrow morning, a little bit of patchy fog can't be ruled out. Otherwise, we'll clear things out looking at just a few clouds once again. Low humidity and a high of 82 degrees. I'm Storm Center 7 meteorologist Brittley Ritz on Dayton Severe Weather Station 1290 and 95.7 WHIO.
0: And the latest scan of the live Doppler 7 radar, the Miami Valley looking pretty clear of any rain at this time, but it is cloudy out there this afternoon. Right now it's 72 degrees in Springfield, 73 in downtown Dayton. Our next scheduled news in less than 15 minutes and immediately when it breaks. 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
5: All right, Kathy, who is listening, you're right. Not all white women are neurotic. If you listen to this program, God bless you and thank you. And it's the white women who have gone progressive, who have just gone off the rails. It's just wild to see. Welcome back. It's Eric Erickson here. Phone number 877-973-7425. Should you wish to be on the program. Very, very important. In October, I'm going to do another Not Safe for Radio show. I have lots of things I can't say on radio because my mom listens, or because of language, in true stories, things like that. And I want you to come. It is an off-the-record gathering. And you can come. You got to buy a ticket. 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Now, everybody's going back to school. School zones are in effect in parts of the South now. It'll be rising as a lot of northern schools go back after Labor Day here in the South. School zones starting this week. My kid goes back to school on Friday. So now everybody's getting back. It's time to start thinking, how are you going to spend this Saturday night in October? You should spend it with me, laughing, hearing stories. I will be hanging out with the crowd after the event. Last time they whisked me off stage. I've had lots of requests to hang out a little bit. I will. It's a great venue. There's a hotel if you want to stay overnight. I'll be there. It'll be a lot of fun. Text the word SHOW to 33777. Get your tickets now to the Not Safe for Radio show. This time there will be politics. Last time I saw no political stories on stage. This time I got some. And I can't tell them on radio. I got to confiscate your cell phones when you hear these stories. But it'll be a good time. I've been around the world, literally. I got stuff to say. Now, we must move on. 877-973-7425 is the phone number. I have to play you this clip. This is the head of the New York Development Corporation and the mayor of New York, Mayor Mamdani, coming out in favor of their socialist grocery store. Listen to this.
6: So our RFP makes very clear that this is a program for New Yorkers to be able to put food on the table, not a program for people to be able to make a quick buck through reselling. I'm going to pass it over to our EDC head, Jean Pack, to add some additional details.
7: Yes, if you look at our RFP for the operator, we are looking to make sure that we target New Yorkers, whether it be a sort of a library card escalator, and also we manage who's buying, and that is focused on everyday New Yorkers. So we are mindful of that.
5: You got this? Did you hear that? The mayor of New York wants to start a grocery store, and they will require identification in order to get the discounted groceries. So no ID to vote. They don't want you to have an ID to vote, but to eat. Remember, the reason they are starting this discount government-run grocery store is because of your basic right to goods to eat. You have a right to eat. And to exercise that right to eat, you must show ID in New York. You have a right to vote. But there's an interference with your right to vote to make you show ID, according to the Democratic Socialists. To eat, they make it difficult. To vote, they make it easy. They're okay if you die, so long as you still vote after you've died. That's where the city of New York is. The Democratic Socialists, that they want illegal immigrants in the city, and they want you to be fed with subsidy. By the way, they could actually spend less just expanding the bodegas in New York City, but they regulate the bodegas driving up prices. You know the new crazy thing they want to do up there? They want to require, they want to mandate by law, by force of law, they want to mandate that you get a 10% discount if you use the self-checkout kiosk. This is a new proposal in New York, a legislative legal proposal binding on grocery stores that you get a 10% discount at a kiosk because they're not employing staff. Now, let's explain basic economics here, because socialism is an emotional response. It is, I've talked about this before, it's based on coveting. Thou shalt not covet. The 10th commandment. And it is an emotional response. So look, the other commandments, so you've got two tablets of the law in the Old Testament. One is your relationship with God. One is your relationship with other people. Think about this. Your relationship with God is only four commandments. Your relationship with other people is six commandments. That's total 10 commandments. You're going to honor your mother and father. You're not going to murder. You're not going to steal. You're not going to lie. You are not going to commit adultery, and you are not going to covet. And all of them are actions except the coveting. Coveting is the heart. The other five derive from that heart effect. You covet someone else's wife, you then go have an affair. You covet what other people have, you go murder them and take it. You covet other people's relationship with their parents, you begin to hate your parents. It's the heart is in coveting, and socialism is about coveting. Socialism is a violation of the 10th commandment because socialism is premised on these other people have more than you do, so we must take it from them or punish them. It's not about you becoming wealthy, it's about the wealthy becoming poor. It's never about elevating the poor, because if you elevate the poor, the people who favor democratic socialism are wealthy white people mostly, and they're tokens out there to give them allyship and make them feel good about themselves. I mean, it's the white socialists of New York who elevated Mamdani. They can say, look, we voted for a non-white guy. We're educated, sophisticated, and non-racist. It's the poor people who don't like the socialists, because the poor people know they will stay poor. Free markets elevate people out of poverty. Socialism keeps people in poverty and drives the rich away or into poverty. And they're fine with it as long as they stay rich. Mamdani is not giving up his house in Uganda that's surrounded by security. He's not letting the poor stay at his house. He wants his wealth. He just doesn't want you to have wealth. And they want to have this grocery store where poor people come. Never mind, there are lots of grocery stores, and they put lots of regulations on them, driving up the cost. They could get rid of those regulations and reduce the costs and make things cheaper. No. They're now going to take money out of the budget to subsidize groceries, and you're going to have to show a photo ID. And now they want other grocery stores to give you a 10% discount if you use a self-checkout kiosk, on the argument that there's no one working the kiosk. Now, I have a local grocery store that has self-checkout. And there's someone who works those for it that manages them in case you're buying alcohol. You got to prove you're 21, things like that. You have a problem. They're there to help. So they're still an employee. But think about the emotionalism of it. They say, oh, that guy, that self-kiosk, it got rid of someone's job. You know what they're going to do? They're going to get rid of the self-kiosks, self-checkouts. You're not going to be able to self-checkout anymore. You're going to have a meaningfully degraded experience. Think about the plastic bags. They focus grouped and started calling them single-use plastic bag. I don't know a single person in America, particularly a parent of small kids, who has a single-use plastic bag in their house. You use your plastic bags to put dirty diapers in. You use the plastic bag as trash cans in your small trash cans. You use the plastic bags from the grocery stores for other things. But these wackadoo left-wing states got rid of the single-use plastic bags. And what happened during COVID? Turned out the single-use plastic bags were far less likely to transmit COVID than the multi-use bags that you got to use in the chicken juice drips and you get salmonella from your grocery store bag. I saw a guy yesterday at my local grocery store. I don't want to stereotype, but I'm going to. God bless him. The man approached the grocery store, and before he entered from the outside, he put on his N95 mask, and he had a stack of those reusable grocery bags. And I'm like, you still got your Kamala Harris sticker on the back of your car, don't you? This was not someone with a pre-existing medical condition. This was to breathe the rarefied air of the masses, because they're dirty and diseased people. You notice it's always the progressive leftists who are like, I'm going into a store with dirty and diseased people. My virtue. Now, I don't have a problem if you're going to use recyclable bags. I don't. We buy them. We bought them. We don't buy them anymore, and we just forget to use them. And then our single-use plastic bags are the bags for the dog's poop and the bags for trash and the small trash cans and stuff. But the left, they wanted to get rid of them. And you know what happened in these states? They drove up people's costs. You need grocery bags? You got to pay for them. You have the single-use kiosk, or the self-checkout kiosk. Now they're going to get rid of them. You go to a grocery store or a pharmacy in New York City. I was there, a couple weeks ago? And everything was behind glass. You had to have an attendant come unlock the glass for you to get a toothbrush or toothpaste. I needed deodorant. Was out of deodorant. I was in New York City. And I had to get deodorant. And I had to get someone to come unlock a case so I could get a Old Spice deodorant. Which, as an aside, my 17-year-old is turning into Bernie Sanders. The other day, we went to the grocery store. He's like, why are there so many brands of toothpaste? Can't you just have one brand of toothpaste? Like, no. People have choice. This is a free market. Bernie, shut up, kid. I will take away your choice. My son got himself that Vision PC, Vision computer PC. I'm like, I'm going to make you use a Mac for your gaming PC. Good luck with that, son. I can't believe he went all Bernie Sanders on me over toothpaste and deodorant in the grocery store. Bernie Sanders literally went on a tirade about variety of deodorants in the grocery store. That's what makes our country great. It's not one size fits all, but that's what the socialists want. And what's going to happen with the emotionalism of socialism is you're going to get rid of the self-checkout kiosk if you force people to get, if force grocery stores to give you a 10% discount. Why? Because it sounds good in your head, but in practice, the grocery stores aren't going to give you that discount. Why? Because they're still paying costs. And then they're going to hire more people, or they're not, and you're going to stand in line longer. By the way, self-check. We got them at our grocery store. I, for the life of me, I don't understand why my beloved Publix grocery store doesn't require that they be 10 items or less. You have a 10-item or less checkout line with staff by person. I don't know why the self-check, because we get these people who, with an entire grocery cart full of groceries, like, I mean, piled high with groceries, and they do the self-checkout, and they hold up the line does not move fast. The whole purpose of self-checkout was for you to get out of there faster. But when you got four people with grocery carts check out the groceries, it's actually faster to go to the human being in the regular checkout line. I don't understand it. I don't understand people who go, like, it's actually faster with a big cart of groceries to go through the line. Well, someone there, Neil, you're still going to move faster, and you're not going to inconvenience the rest of the people. Nonetheless, I digress. Socialism is emotionalism based on coveting, and it doesn't work in reality. This grocery store is actually going to be a big hit, I bet. I bet this grocery store in New York City is going to be a huge hit. This subsidized grocery store, $30 million for this grocery store. It's going to be a huge hit because people are going to go in, and the first year, it's going to work fine. They're going to make sure it works fine. It's when you're not paying attention in the second year, and the third year, and the fourth year. That's when it's going to become a problem. And people are going to want these all over the country. But we've had them in Kansas City. They had one in Kansas City. It ran out of food. And the vegetables were rotten. People stopped shopping there. The theft was through the roof. It's going to happen ultimately in New York City. But out of the gate, it's going to be glorious. And the media is going to praise it. Like, the media cannot bring themselves to say that the Democratic Socialists are communists. They're actually willing to openly admit it more and more these days on the Democratic Party side. Listen to this Milad Kiro. She's the Democratic nominee for Congress out in Colorado.
3: First, are you a communist?
8: No, I'm not a communist.
3: How do you tackle the criticism that some members of the DSA, including half of the DSA leadership, seem to call themselves communist?
8: Yeah, well, you know, some members of the Democratic Party are proudly proclaiming themselves as capitalists, and it's a big tent, right? But again, at the end of the day, it's up to the voters, right? Until a self-proclaimed communist actually wins an election, then it's just noise from the Republican Party.
5: You got it. Until a self-proclaimed communist. So they call themselves Democratic Socialists, but the Democratic Socialist leaders say we're actually communists. But then you got Margaret Brennan on Face the Nation on CBS going after Joe Manchin this weekend for saying they're communists. They're not communists. They say they're not communists. Well, the leadership does. You know, I can tell you I'm not Eric Erickson, but at the end of the day, I am. These Democratic Socialists, they walk like a communist, they talk like a communist, they think like a communist, they speak like a communist, and they have communist values and agendas, and then they say, well, I'm not a communist. And the media's like, you can't call them a communist because they don't call themselves a communist. But they are. And in New York City, the communists want a communal grocery store where you've got to show photo ID to go buy your groceries, but they don't want you to show photo ID to go vote because you have a right to eat, and so you need a communal grocery store. But your right to eat can be inconvenienced by identification in a way your vote can't. And if you die in New York City, as long as you keep voting for the socialists, they'll be okay with you continuing to vote without a photo ID. But when you're dead, you can't buy groceries anyway.
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10: Now from the WHIO News Center, here are the three big things you need to know. Peace talks between the U.S. and Iran are continuing, according to President Trump. The National Weather Service continuing a survey on storm damage after confirming two tornadoes here in the Miami Valley. And we're following new details this afternoon on a deadly shooting in New Lebanon this morning. Full details on these stories and more. Our next scheduled newscast is at 1 o'clock. I'm Sierra Lawson, WHIO Continuing News.
11: For This Week in History, I'm Ron Otto. August 5th, 1914, the first electric traffic light in America is installed at West 105th Street and Euclid Avenue in Cleveland. August 5th, 1930, the first man on the moon, astronaut Neil Armstrong, is born in Wapakoneta.
12: I guess we all like to be recognized not for one piece of fireworks, but for the ledger of our daily work.
11: August 5th, 1945, the Enola Gay drops the first atomic bomb on Hiroshima, Japan.
13: A short time ago, an American airplane dropped one bomb on Hiroshima and destroyed its usefulness to the enemy. That bomb has more power than 20,000 tons of TNT.
11: And August 7th, 1782, General George Washington creates the Badge for Military Merit, presented to soldiers for any singularly meritorious action. It would later become known as the Purple Heart. For This Week in History, I'm Ron Otto.
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26: Low humidity and
0: and it's comfortable for now. I'm Storm Center 7 meteorologist Brittley Ritz.
10: And I'm Sierra Lawson in the WHIO News Center. It's 75 degrees in Dayton at 1256 on 1290 and 95.7 WHIO.
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5: Hello, welcome. It is Eric Erickson here. 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I want y'all to know I was, Nick Saban has this golf course up in North Georgia called the Waterfall. 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So there's some dude who has referred 15 people to Golfer's Journal. I have upped the ante. I'm at 13. If I pass this guy and people who use my referral code, then I get golf clubs at the end of the year. So I got to stay ahead of this guy. I don't know how this guy's got 15 people. He's won like 2 years in a row. So I need you to text GOLF to 33777. Buy your Van Allen Golf putter and join the Golfers Journal and the Broken Tee Society and use my referral code. So one, I get free golf balls. And two, at the end of the year, I get new clubs. But I got to come in first place. I need your help. I am signing up for golf lessons. I'm joining the fancy golf. Although still, I'm on the wait list. I don't know who I need to bribe to get off the wait list and actually join the fancy golf club. I want to get golf lessons from the golf pro out there, which I think I can do without being a golf member there, but I'm ready to join and go play golf. I just, who can I bribe? I don't know. I'm getting upset. I really have hit midlife, haven't I? I'm totally into golf, and like I'm looking at new drivers, and I got my Van Allen Golf putter, and it's good to be. I like being my age. I have the money to still do the fun stuff I wanted to do in my 20s, but now I can do more of it and have more fun. Nonetheless, I digress. We got more stuff to talk about when we come back, do we not? Yes, we got to talk about what Marco Rubio said. Who's funding the left? Rubio has an idea. I got to play you the audio. He's nailed it on who is actually funding the rise of the socialists in this country. But first, I got to tell you about Old Glory Bank. 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
0: Cool and comfortable now, but the heat and the humidity will return. I'm Storm Center 7 meteorologist Brittley Ritz. I'll tell you when the summer heat returns to the Miami Valley.
4: Looking across the Miami Valley, there are no accidents or slowdowns on your highways this afternoon. I'm Grayson Zellick, WHIO Triple Team Traffic.
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10: And it's our top local story. A deadly officer-involved shooting following a countywide call for backup in New Lebanon. Dispatchers say this started over reports of a stolen vehicle in the area of North Falls Road around 9:45 this morning.
6: Two officers were involved in this shooting. I spoke to the mother, a lady out here. She said her son was involved in the shooting. She told me he is dead. I'm not going to say the name until police tells us verbatim.
10: And that's News Center 7's Amber Jenkins. Neither of the officers were hurt. We're working to get more details here. WHIO News Time is 102. It's 75 degrees now in downtown Dayton. And a WHIO breaking news update. We are learning a mother and daughter were killed in a semi crash in Shelby County this morning. This happening a bit after 9:30 near the intersection of State Route 47 and Dawson Road. After cops say they pulled out in front of a semi towing another semi. The 84-year-old and 64-year-old women died in the wreck. The semi driver was treated at the scene. And the National Weather Service confirming that two tornadoes touched down in the Miami Valley on Saturday. The first one hitting Montgomery County west of Dayton and another northwest of Eaton in Preble County. The NWS is still working to determine how much damage these caused, and we'll update you once we hear more. Talks are resuming between the U.S. and Iran, according to President Trump.
7: President Trump pulled back from ordering a massive attack over the weekend, saying a deal is imminent to open the Strait of Hormuz and the denuclearization of Iran.
10: And that's Fox's Jared Halpern reporting.
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10: Bucky's is suing a Beaver Creek convenience store, claiming that it's infringing on its trademark. The Texas-based travel center chain is saying that Beaver's Mini Mart on Haines Road has a logo of a cartoon beaver that's too similar to its own. Court documents say this is likely to cause confusion to its customers, who may think there's a connection between stores. The mart has until the 19th to respond. 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The Storm Center 7 forecast is next.
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10: 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Now with the Miami Valley's most accurate and dependable forecast, here's Storm Center 7 meteorologist Brittley Ritz.
16: Making our way up to 79 degrees this afternoon, a few passing clouds, maybe some wildfire smoke hung up there in the sky, giving us that bit of a haze. Otherwise, we'll clear things out again overnight, drop to 58 degrees, a little patchy fog, a possibility early. 82 tomorrow afternoon, a low humidity and a stray passing cloud. 83 on Wednesday, partly cloudy, increasing that cloud cover into the evening with a stray chance of a shower. Scattered showers and storms late Thursday, a high of 84, and we'll keep that scattered chance of showers and storms late Friday with a high of 83. I'm Storm Center 7 meteorologist Brittley Ritz on Dayton Severe Weather Station 1290 and 95.7 WHIO.
10: And the latest scan of the live Doppler 7 radar is all clear. Right now it's 73 degrees up in Sydney, 75 in downtown Dayton. Our next scheduled news in less than 15 minutes and immediately when it breaks. 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

0: and gentlemen, it is Eric Erickson across the fruited plain. I am delighted to have you with me. The phone number, 877-973-7425. Back from vacation and glad to be with you. We got a lot to cover. The headlines just never went away. We'll get to the Iran situation if I have time. I kind of feel like the president's not interested in it. Why should I be? Although I am. But we got a lot to cover. I do have to tell you guys, just out of the break, this is so unprofessional. I mean, they're like, get to the news, get to the headlines. But my kid called me right when I went to commercial break. She called. And she got the feeling bad on Friday, had a sore throat, like, oh, you're getting a sinus infection. Yesterday, I'm teaching my Sunday school class for the next 6 weeks, walking through the Book of Lamentations. And she woke up, her nose was bleeding. Was like, yep, definitely got a sinus infection, need to go to the doctor. So she went to the doctor this morning, called, and guess what? My kid has the flu. Already, it is the beginning of August, and my kid has the flu. She was at a conference in D.C. for a week. She came back Friday before last. I picked her up. We went on vacation on Saturday, and it's about a week incubation. So might have gotten it on the person she was next to on the plane or in the airport or something on her way home Friday before last. And, yep, she's got the flu. Like, this is the earliest flu case I think I've heard of. So great. At least I got a physical this afternoon, right after I get off the show, so I can go say, hey, give me some Tamiflu, because my kid's got the flu. We will see. My wife definitely going to need the Tamiflu. Now, we got to move on, because as promised, we got to talk about Rubio. Marco Rubio, our Secretary of State, gave an interview and said some very interesting things. In particular, about sources of funding for a lot of the contentious stuff in the United States right now. He was on Fox News, and I want to play this for you. And a lot of people on the left and in the media are very dismissive of this, but the people in the media, as we have seen for so long now, are complicit at helping the left advance their agenda. And I want you to listen to Marco Rubio.
1: It's the same network of protesters around the country. They were the same people you saw on the streets burning things in 2020. They didn't flip it around and they become the pro-Hamas protesters and they flip it around and within 48 hours of Maduro's arrest have pre-printed signs outside the courthouse demanding his release. And then they're out there doing the ICE stuff, attacking ICE agents. There's nothing organic about it. It is funded, it is organized, and Cuba is a part of that network and in some cases a critical part of that network. And it's a network they will weaponize against us. And they talk about it openly about how they will use that network to pressure American policymakers, not just here in the United States like Code Pink, but all over the world.
0: Exactly. Now, you also need to know that, Singham is a far-left progressive agitator who lives in Hong Kong, is a billionaire, and advances the Chinese Communist Party mission, and that guy also advances these left-wing groups. And then there's that Cox Enterprises heir. What's his name? He's cashed out of the family. Doesn't like capitalism. Is a multimillionaire from his family trust fund. Has gone his separate way from the family. I think the family's probably relieved. And that guy funds the massive operations of the left. There have been some interviews about all of these different people out there funding the left wing causes. What you see in this country, some of it is organic. And this is the problem I've got with my side on this. If you're a conservative, I need you to understand this. Some of what we are seeing in the country is coordinated. Rubio is right, but not all of it. It becomes very easy for people on the right, Trump supporters, Republicans, conservatives, to say it's all non-grassroots, it's all astroturf, it's all fake, it doesn't mean anything. And that's not true. That's what the left said about the Tea Party movement, that it was all Koch brothers, the Koch-tipus. Yes, Fergie, yeah, Cox Chambers or whatever. That's the wackadoo from the Cox family that cashed out. He didn't want to be part of the trust anymore. He wanted his millions, and now he might be going to prison for violating federal law. That guy is funding the left, and he and that Singleman guy who lives in Hong Kong are at odds with each other over how to run the left. The Fergie guy is just an anarchist. He wants to watch the world burn, and the other guy wants to import communism into the United States through organized methods. Now, again, this gets back to a very central point, and I need every single person who is listening to me right now, this isn't hyperbole, I need you to understand this, I'm not making this up. if you're on the right, you look at these protests around the country and you say, this is all AstroTurf. These people are paid organizers. These people are paid operatives. And again, I want to play for you again Marco Rubio's statement.
1: It's the same network of protesters around the country. They were the same people you saw in the streets burning things in 2020. They didn't flip it around and they become the pro-Hamas protesters and they flip it around and within 48 hours of Maduro's arrest have pre-printed signs outside the courthouse demanding his release. And then they're out there doing the ICE stuff, attacking ICE agents. There's nothing organic about it. It is funded, it is organized, and Cuba is a part of that network and in some cases a critical part of that network. And it's a network they will weaponize against us. And they talk about it openly about how they will use that network to pressure American policymakers, not just here in the United States like Code Pink, but all over the world.
0: He's right. It is organized. It is funded. The Cuban government is doing it. The Chinese government is doing it. The Iranians, North Koreans, the Russians, the Axis of Evil. They're funding these agitators in the United States. And it is the same people. But, and this is my point you got to pay attention to, is grown-up big boy point. Those people do persuade people to become grassroots activists of it. Not all the people who show up to say death to the Jews are being paid by Cuba. Not all the people who show up and say, I want communism in the United States are being paid by China. Not all the people who show up and say they want an end to America as we know it are paid. Some of them are just true believers. And we on our side, we have this hard time sometimes understanding that it can be both. It's not a binary. It is both. You have the far left paid by the Cubans, the Chinese, the North Koreans, the Iranians, the Russians, and you have the far left that are true believers and want to tear down this country. In 2010, I was an active member of the Tea Party movement in the United States. I would go around the country. I would talk to the different rallies here in my town in Macon, Georgia. We did one. In Atlanta, we did one. And the Koch brothers, the Koch brothers, through their group, Americans for Prosperity and Stand Together, and other groups, they helped organize a disorganized ragtag group of grassroots activists. And they brought in paid organizers to help form the meetings and put together an agenda and provide people the materials. And the media said, oh, this is all Koch funded. This isn't real. This isn't grassroots. This is astroturfing. And the Democrats went to the polls that November convinced it was all a paid front by the Koch organization. And they got blown up at the polls. And they were shocked by just how badly they did. Remember in 2010, the wipeout of the Democratic Party, you had to go back to the late 1800s. So I think 1896 to see an incumbent party wiped out at the polls like that. And the Democrats went into the polls that November in 2010, convinced that it was the Koch-tibus, Charles and David Koch, an astroturf organization, that none of it was real. The people showing up at the town halls, that they were all their paid operatives. All the people showed up at the rallies, they were paid operatives. I hear this on the right now all the time. You turn out 100,000 people at a rally, every single one of them is paid. They were all paid. It wasn't real. No, there are paid operatives. And they are paid to organize, and they are paid to mobilize, and they are paid to recruit. But a lot of it is volunteer, too. A lot of it is grassroots. A lot of it is anger and passion and rage on the left right now that you're seeing. And you should not be convinced that it's not real, because it's real. It's both paid and unpaid. Where it becomes dangerous is when the Cubans are funding Antifa and others in this country. Keep in mind that the National Press Corps refuses to acknowledge that Antifa is real. The National Press Corps refuses to acknowledge that this stuff is true. The National Press Corps refuses to acknowledge that there are left-wing paid agitators in this country funded by Cuba. They refuse to believe what the Secretary of State is saying, but he's right. They refuse to believe it in the media because the media agrees with it. The media agrees. The media believes it to be true. The media is on the side of the left. MS Now is part of the mission of the left to advance the left's cause. And so they're willing to deny it. Margaret Brennan, I mentioned earlier, Joe Manchin talking about these people on the left being communists. She's like, no, they say they're not communists. They say they're not communists. I played for you earlier that Milet Kiro's person, listen to this other clip that I did not play earlier. Listen to this.
2: I don't think there's anything more American than subscribing to an economic philosophy that, as the evidence shows, is the only one that's actually capable of delivering things like life, liberty, and the pursuit of happiness. I really can't think
3: socialism
2: of anything else.
3: Has proven to deliver on the values of the Declaration of Independence more than capitalism has.
2: Yeah.
0: How? Because we haven't been socialists in this country, and we've delivered on those values, and now she thinks they're going to that we haven't delivered on those values?
4: No, these people are dangerous, and they are advancing in the country, and they're being funded by agitators out of the country, and they're recruiting people inside the country who share their values, and they're putting them together, the paid and the unpaid, the AstroTurf and the grassroots together to build a movement to take over, and they're taking over in Democratic districts in the country. And what they're doing is they're targeting districts where Democratic, apathetic voters are sitting on the sidelines, and the most agitated mob shows up to vote. And so you have Democrats in a district who suddenly, they're not socialists, these Democrats in this district, but suddenly they've elected a socialist by sitting on the sidelines. And that's what the Democratic Socialist strategy is for November, to alienate independent voters, to allow the Republicans to alienate independent voters, and then drive a mob to the polls to take over. It's a dangerous game, and that's why the GOP has to be on their A game. There absolutely is foreign money coming in. And you will notice we stopped funding so many of these non-governmental organizations when Trump came in. And the Democrats have had problems and the left have had problems all over the world. Now, it's not the same. Then there are people on the right who have floated a conspiracy theory that we stopped funding USAID and now the socialists are losing in South America. You're not paying attention if you think the socialists are losing in South America. They've lost in a couple places, but not a lot. Had nothing to do with USAID funding, despite the mythology that is giving voice on the right. But we do see in this country, the socialists are advancing, and they are advancing in part because Cuba is funding it as a response to the Trump administration. And we need to be mindful of the fact that there are countries out there that are spending money, taking advantage of the First Amendment of this country, and we need to be mindful it's not just on the left. It's not. A lot of the pro-Russia agitation has come from people on the right. A number of prominent right-wing podcasters suddenly flipped their position on Ukraine. They were pro-Russia, and suddenly they're not. Laura Loomer, to her credit, I think was an authentic conversion. She went to Ukraine, saw it for herself, and announced she had been wrong and was changing her mind. And Mike Flynn went after her, and she was like, you're in the pocket of the Russians. Of course you're on the side of Russia. There are people in our country on the right. The Russians are playing both sides. The astroturfing is happening on the right and the left. And it is dangerous because on both sides, what they're trying to do is find like-minded grassroots activists to join their cause and build an army of people on the left and the right opposed to the vision of our founders in this country. It's dangerous. And I want you to hear me. Do not say it's just on the left. It is happening on the right. The post-liberal phenomenon on the right, it's happening on the right. And they want to subvert the American Constitution. The Russians are very smartly funding people on the right and the left. The Chinese are only funding people on the left, it seems like. But the Russians, they're, what is it, Alexander Dugin or whatever, Vladimir Putin's chosen in-house philosopher, he's been very open that you fund voices on the left and the right to agitate for the Russian cause and undermine the United States. And we're seeing it happen in real time. And credit to our Secretary of State, Marco Rubio, for voicing it on Fox News. And it's notable how much of the American media refuses to recirculate what Rubio said because they don't want you to know what's happening because so much of the American media is also part of it. They hate the United States and love the left.
5: 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Those who disagree with him, also listen to see what he's going to say next. 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
8: Now from the WHIO News Center, here are the three big things you need to know. The National Weather Service confirming two separate tornadoes touched down in the Miami Valley. A semi-crash in Shelby County claiming the lives of two women this morning. And we're following new details this afternoon on a deadly countywide call for backup in New Lebanon. Full details on these stories and more. Our next scheduled newscast is at 1:30. I'm Sierra Lawson, WHIO Continuing News.
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10: Choosing to go to college or not has become a much more difficult decision because of how expensive college is and a lot of people feeling like the college degree isn't worth the cost. Now, I believe there are a lot of degrees that are way more than worth the cost because of how much you can earn over a working lifetime. But something that you can control is how much you spend on college. A lot of people just think, oh, I'll borrow the money. But now there's tight limits on borrowing under the federal student loan program, and the interest rates have gone way up. So the most important thing, reduce the cost of that college. For many people, the best answer, spend your first 2 years at community college. Then wherever you go the next two, you've cut the cost in half anyway. Think about it. It's your money. I want you to be careful how you spend it.
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18: Low humidity and it's comfortable for now. I'm Storm Center 7 meteorologist Brittley Ritz.
19: 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It's 75 degrees in Dayton and 127 on 1290 and 95.7 WHIO.
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4: Welcome back. It is Eric Erickson here, 877-973-7425. Paula, you're going to be up next on the show. Welcome to the show. How are you?
21: You.
4: Hi there.
21: Hi, can you hear me?
4: I can hear you.
21: Okay. Yes, my question was, when are Republicans, especially Republican candidates, going to start calling Democrats out for changing language and speech? They're losing because they're playing the speech game. Last I checked, Hitler didn't call himself a dictator, but that didn't make it so. So when you're on stage and the person asks you, hey, are you for gender-affirming care? You should say, no, I'm not for kid castration. You keep playing these games. Reproductive rights. Who's reproducing when a woman implements their reproductive rights? Who's reproducing? It's an abortion. You're not poor anymore. You're economically deprived. And my favorite is them calling black people marginalized. Last I checked, greater is he that's in me than he that's in the world. And last I checked, I was made in his image. So call them back out on their stuff. Don't stop playing these language games with them. That's how they're able to get over.
4: Yep. Look, I agree. And by the way, it's what they do. To your point, there's a Marxist philosophy, and it is Karl Marx wrote about this, that whoever controls the language controls the world, that power comes from the control of the vocabulary. So if you say up is down and down is up and you bully the people who insist that up is up, you win when you get people to, this is what they do, reproductive rights, and it's how the media falls into it. You go look at your local newspaper and see if they cover homelessness or unhousedness. Are people unhoused or are they homeless? They control the style book by the AP. My big newspaper in my state, I have more than once seen them use unhoused, and that is newspeak. It is why? If you have a house, the problem will go away? No. Homelessness is actually a byproduct of the problem. You have a drug addiction and mental health problem in this country. We don't have a homeless problem in this country. We have a drug addiction and mental health problem in this country. Amen, Paula. 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

0: Cops say an 84-year-old mother and 64-year-old daughter died in the crash, but have yet to say their names. The semi-driver was treated at the scene. And we're following new information on the severe weather that rolled through the Miami Valley over the weekend.
1: The very latest from the National Weather Service, we have now two confirmed tornadoes, one in Preble, just off to the west of Eaton, also one off to the west of Dayton.
0: And that's Storm Center 7 meteorologist Brittley Ritz. The NWS is still working to determine how much damage these caused, and we will update you once we hear more. And cops in Kettering arrest a man they say assaulted three people on Saturday. This starting as a call about a fight on Beaver Ridge Drive, with cops taking 30-year-old Arsante Lowe into custody. They say Lowe may have been intoxicated when he left one person with serious injuries and hurting two others. He's now facing several charges, including felony domestic violence.
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0: And talks are resuming between the U.S. and Iran, according to President Trump.
3: President Trump pulled back from ordering a massive attack over the weekend, saying a deal is imminent to open the Strait of Hormuz and the denuclearization of Iran.
0: And that's Fox's Jared Halpern reporting. Now with the Miami Valley's most accurate and dependable forecast, here's Storm Center 7 meteorologist Brittley Ritz.
4: Temperatures are struggling to warm this afternoon, but we'll get there once we grab onto quite a bit of sunshine. Temperatures climb to 79 degrees, and we'll have partly cloudy skies with little to no humidity. 58 degrees tomorrow morning, a little bit of patchy fog can't be ruled out. Otherwise, we'll clear things out, looking at just a few clouds once again. Low humidity and a high of 82 degrees. I'm Storm Center 7 meteorologist Brittley Ritz on Dayton Severe Weather Station 1290 and 95.7 WHIO.
0: And the latest scan of the live Doppler 7 radar is all clear. Sunny and cloudy out there across the Miami Valley this afternoon. Right now it's 73 degrees in Eaton, 76 in downtown Dayton. Our next scheduled news in less than 15 minutes and immediately when it breaks. 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
5: Here at WHIO, we have a really unique morning show. It's called Miami Valley's Morning News, and it's all news, all weather, and all traffic all morning long. 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
6: Here's a look at what's happening around the Miami Valley this week. The Rockin' Green Tomato Festival going to be happening at Riverfront Park. 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
4: America, welcome. It is Eric Erickson here. The phone number is 877-973-7425. Should you wish to be on the program, I would be very happy to have you. I gotta, before I move on to everything else I want to say, Max Miller, get out. Get out, Max Miller. Max Miller is a congressman. He is in Ohio. He is going through a messy divorce with Senator Marino's daughter, who has alleged spousal abuse. Here's the important point. His ex-girlfriend also alleged abuse. This is not an isolated incident. This is not a messy divorce situation. This is his ex-girlfriend also said he was abusive before this became a thing, and no one believed her. Now you've got his ex-wife who's going through this divorce, who, by the way, Max Miller put some files in a Dropbox that reporters got, and you can hear the arguments between his wife and him. She found needles in the house thinking he's on drugs. He claims it was testosterone. She apparently found him at 5 o'clock in the morning getting off of the bathroom or some such from these allegations, and it just sounds abusive. And this is a must-win seat for the GOP. The Democrats forced out Graham Plattner in Maine. The fact that the president of the United States will not come out and say, guy, we got to win this race to hold the House, get out. The president, it's just allegations, just allegations. By the way, that also Corey Mills down in Florida. If you're in Florida and you vote for Corey Mills in the Republican primary in Florida, you deserve to lose. Corey Mills' allegations are actually worse than Max Miller's allegations. Corey Mills' allegations involve revenge porn, political pressure to stop a police investigation against him, among other things. And by the way, it's been confirmed by the police in D.C. that they were pressured by Republican officials to not investigate Corey Mills. We moved heaven and earth to win in 2024, and Donald Trump won the popular vote. This year, Democrats are moving heaven and earth to force bad candidates out of races. In Minnesota, the guy, the lieutenant governor, dropped out of the governor's race, and he did so when allegations surfaced that he had inappropriately pressured women into relationships, and they got him out of the race as quickly as possible. What's his, Mandela Barnes, I think his name is. I think that's the one. In Minnesota, they got that guy out of the race as quick as they could. They're like, nope, damaged goods, we do not want you. In Maine, the Democrats got Graham Plattner out of the race, only to replace him with Troy Jackson. Troy Jackson apparently has knocked up his second cousin twice. They're not married, but they got kids. His second cousin. People in Alabama are like, talk about us now. It's just, I mean, literally, the Democrats are doing what they can to push out bad candidates. And we've got Max Miller in Ohio and Corey Mills in Florida. You Republicans in Florida can take out Corey Mills in the primary. Republicans need to move heaven and earth to get Max Miller out of his race. There's no reason for us to keep a flawed candidate, particularly one with those allegations. And it's not just the allegation. It actually is. We've got the senator from Ohio who has now come out and said, I couldn't say anything because my grandkids were involved. And now that that's settled, I got to tell you, this guy has all sorts of problems. He needs help and he doesn't need to be in Congress. When you have the senator from Ohio saying that, you've got big red flags. You need to get Max Miller out of that race. And Republicans in Congress, if you want to win, you need to get rid of that guy. And I can't believe you're not doing what the Democrats have done. The Democrats are forcing people out of races with these sorts of allegations. And you Republicans are like, no, just allegation, just allegation. The voters are going to hold you accountable if you don't hold yourself accountable. Now, I want to move to a different topic. And I mentioned in the first hour, I'm going to keep harping on this one. I want to play for you, Congressman Turner? Listen to this. This is Congressman Mike Turner.
5: Right. Well, an actual quote that he said, he was talking in that paragraph, he was talking about Tomahawks and Patriots.
2: They also went on to say that the negotiations were ongoing. It is very, very difficult on Patriots, which are defensive. In the quote, actually, it included Tomahawks, which are also offensive. I do think that there are ongoing negotiations concerning providing a broader opportunity for Ukraine to have access to Patriot technology, to be able to have production and defensive technology. This is going to be very important both for allies and for Ukraine. Yep. This technology, because it has become so central around the world, because missile technology is proliferating, so defensive technology needs to proliferate. We have the most advanced technology, and yep. there is high demand for it. And the president stepping up and saying that we need to look to being able to license this technology to be important both for Ukraine, our allies, and really, I think, for the United States.
5: But you think it's still in process?
2: I think it's still in process. I think it's incredibly important, and I encourage the president and the Pentagon to move as swiftly as possible to ensure that Ukraine can, you know, mm-hmm. every night yeah. there are people who die in Ukraine because yes. Russia is sending missiles into Ukraine and hitting defenseless civilians, not yeah. military targets, but defenseless civilians. There was outcry because a missile landed in a field in Poland.
5: Yes.
2: Every night there are missiles that lie that land on
5: yes.
2: people and
5: okay.
2: kill them in Ukraine. We need to help them.
4: So he's right. He's right. Here's the thing that blows my mind. How is it that our military-industrial complex, which gets vilified by a ton of people on the left and right, how are they incapable of producing a supply of missiles? You know, we went through this big argument a while back about how we had allowed them to consolidate so much, and that's the problem. That's not actually the problem. And we've misdiagnosed the problem. The problem is the government itself that uses our defense industrial complex as a subsidized employment for government projects. Congressmen get military bases in their districts, and they get defense contractors in their districts, and they employ people, and it's more about employing people than actually getting the work done. Ukraine is in an active war with Russia and gets bombed on a daily basis. It gets bombed on a daily basis and is able to produce more drones a day than we have in our arsenal. Think about that. You know, don't hold me to this one because it's something I read on the internet, full disclosure. But I read this morning that Ukraine produces more drones in a day than the United States has in its total arsenal. Let's say Ukraine produces more drones in a month than we have in our arsenal. And that may be, but we have about 10,000 from what I read, and they produce 10,000. And it's got to be a month. It can't be a day. But still, they produce in a month what we have in our total arsenal. We're struggling to replicate it. We have labor rules, unions. We have federal regulation. We have state regulation. We have strangled our military-industrial complex. We have strangled it. The consolidation was necessary because of the strangulation. They needed to get a thicker neck around them so it was harder to strangle them, and we're still trying to strangle them, and we cannot produce the weapons. The president of the United States continues to go tit for tat with Iran because we don't have enough defensive missile capabilities. Now, our Southern Command General or Central Command General is now warning we don't have enough military operations to be able to protect Israel right now. And for those of you anti-Semites out there who say, well, good, let them protect themselves, we need Israel in the fight with Iran. And if we can't give them air support cover, they can't get in the fight with Iran because they don't want Iran firing at them if we don't have enough Patriot missiles and Iron Dome missile batteries to be able to protect Israel. And you're not going to defeat Iran if you can't get Israel in the fight. And you can't get Israel in the fight if you can't protect the Israelis. We have boxed ourselves in. Now, let's extrapolate this out further. As I mentioned this one earlier. Lake Mead is getting to a point, that's the massive reservoir out west that the Hoover Dam created. Lake Mead's water supply is so low that we're about to see the Hoover Dam not be able to produce power. In addition to the water reserves running out for a lot of the west, Las Vegas and down the Colorado River. We can't even build a water pipeline. In fact, I got pushback from people on the right for this. Like, oh my gosh, this would be a ridiculous project. Y'all, we have millions of people who live in the Las Vegas Valley and they're running out of water. Why can't we build a desalination plant and pump water to Lake Mead, to fill up Lake Mead? We have a massive pool of water called the Pacific Ocean. It's amazing. We talk about water shortages around the world, water shortages. We have freshwater shortages. We don't have water shortages. You can do a desalination plant. Does it waste energy? Yes, but it's necessary energy. It is necessary waste of energy to get clean water. We can take that clean water, desalinate it, and pump it across the West. Yes, build tunnels if you have to. The Roman Empire could build aqueducts to funnel water hundreds of miles from Rome to Rome. The Romans built an aqueduct to go to the Dolomites and the Alps and funnel that water all the way down to Rome, hundreds of miles away. We are the United States of America, and we can't build a water pipeline for the Pacific Ocean to Lake Mead to fill back up Lake Mead and keep that area prosperous. We have millions of people that depend on Lake Mead for water, and what are we going to do? Shut the whole place down and say, okay, folks, close up the city, go home, go somewhere else. No, we're not going to do that. We have lost the ability to do big things in the private sector in this country because of the stifling government regulation, the onerous burdens of government and labor laws and labor regulations, and the lack of innovation in the private sector. We have sapped the profit motive now. We need to be able to build a pipeline to funnel water to the Lake Mead Reservoir. We need to build Patriot missile batteries. We need to allow the Ukrainians. We need to learn from the Ukrainians. We have given up on innovation in the military-industrial complex. We have given up innovation in doing big things. We can't even put a man on the moon anymore. We should be able to. We're the United States of America, people. We should be able to do these things. We should be able to incentivize the private sector to do these things. Let the private sector do it. Give them back the profit motive. The problem is you build this desalination plant, you pump the water to Nevada, you meter it, you dole out the cost among those states, the people of those states, and some socialist is going to come along and say, this is bad, water's a right, we can't do this, and people in Washington are going to be like, you're right, we got to let the people starve and die of thirst instead. We start funding money to the military-industrial complex to rapidly build up Patriot missiles. People are getting rich, we can't let them get rich. We vilify our success, and we vilify the core of our strength that we need in Iran to blow them up, and we need in Israel to protect the Israelis. And you know, for you people who every time I say it, you cringe and say, let the Israelis take care of this, we spend more on defense in Japan than Israel, and you don't say jack about Japan because you just hate the Jews and you're not proud enough or brave enough to admit it. We spend more militarily with Japan than we do with Israel. We actually need Israel in this fight. And you're like, we got to stop sending money to Israel. We got to stop supplying the military to Israel. We spend more to supply the military in Japan. And you don't say jack about it because you're an anti-Semite and you're a coward and can't admit it. You're fine with the spending the money in Japan. It never comes up. You're like, oh, we spend so much money on the Jews. Or you're an idiot and you just don't know we spend more money on Japan. But either way, you're no better than the anti-Semites who complain about it. We need Israel in the fight against Iran because they can supply the means to overthrow that regime. And we can't defend the Israelis because we can't make enough Patriot missiles to the extent we're thinking we're going to have to give Ukraine the recipe and let them build them for us. This is insane. This is a failure of imagination in the United States at this point, and it's putting our national security at risk, and it's putting millions of people in the West at risk from running out of water and power, and nobody wants to do anything about it. And you say, why don't we build this water pipeline? Well, Eric, that would be a waste. Why? You know what would be a greater waste? Letting 3 million people run out of power and water in the Las Vegas desert and all the people south of there, and then have to have them pack up and move and build their cities elsewhere because there's no more water. That would be a waste. Sometimes you got to do big ideas. And this country just seems to be giving up on doing big ideas.
1: When the truth seems hazy, Eric will clear the way. It's the Eric Erickson Show.
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6: Now from the WHIO News Center, here are the three big things you need to know. The National Weather Service continues surveys on storm damage after confirming two local tornadoes. A semi-crash in Shelby County this morning leaves two women dead. And one person is dead following a shooting that involved two officers in New Lebanon this morning. Full details on these stories and more, our next scheduled newscast is at 2 o'clock. I'm Sierra Lawson, WHIO Continuing News.
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14: 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I'm Storm Center 7 meteorologist Brittley Ritz.
6: And I'm Sierra Lawson in the WHIO News Center. It's 79 degrees in Dayton at 155 on 1290 and 95.7 WHIO.
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4: My family's falling like we literally get back from vacation and now the flu is spreading through the Erickson household. I never get sick. We'll see if that holds this time. Maybe that explains the headache I've had. It's either that or I just haven't eaten today. So I technically have my physical after I get off the show today. And so it's one of those fasting things. And so other than like black coffee and water, I haven't been able to eat today. And that probably explains my headache. Okay. We still got a lot more to talk about. 877-973-7425. Eric in Edgewater, Florida, you're going to be up next. Welcome to the show.
15: Hi, Eric. I called to talk about my congressman, Corey Mills.
4: Yes.
15: But to support your last topic real quick, we haven't built a refinery since 1973. We have lots of oil. That doesn't run cars. If we built some refineries, we'd have $1 a gallon gas.
4: Yep.
15: As far as Corey Mills, I was listening to you right when he scandal first broke, I think I was listening to you on WOKV that day, and their commercial break had Corey Mills' attorney telling everybody, some reporter caught him coming out of court, and his attorney said, "Let me remind the people, my client did not release those photos. He just threatened to, which is a crime." So his own attorney should have been fired. But yeah, we had redistricting. My congressman used to be Michael Waltz. So we're just having a horrible look out here filling congressional seats.
4: Oh my gosh. Yeah. And so Eric, I got to remind people, thanks for the phone call. So I'm going to read you Wikipedia because it's all documented. February 21st, 2025, Metropolitan Police Department, District of Columbia announces they were investigating an alleged physical assault on a woman by Corey Mills at his penthouse. She listed the same address as her home, but the woman was not his wife. The police report describes Mills as her significant other for over a year. According to the police report of the incident, the alleged victim said that Mills grabbed her, shoved her, and pushed her out the door. Mills was not arrested because the victim recanted details of the incident. On February 24th, it was revealed by the police. They sent an arrest warrant for Mills to the interim U.S. Attorney for the District of Columbia, Ed Martin, who blocked the arrest warrant. On August 6, 2025, media outlets reported that a Republican Party committee member in Florida filed a lawsuit against Mills, threatening to release nude videos of her after she ended their relationship, and that he threatened to harm any future romantic partners of hers. The lady told the Columbia County Sheriff's Department she was in a relationship with Mills from November 2021 to February 2025, ending it after seeing reports of his alleged assault. On October 14, 2025, a Florida judge granted the woman a restraining order against Mills, and this guy is on the ballot in a Republican primary in Florida. You have the ability to vote him out of office, and I sure hope that you people in Florida get rid of Corey Mills and you people in Ohio pressure Max Miller to get out of the race. 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
17: Ability for their potential capability. We've done a great job, but when we talk, we say we're talking. If we're not talking, when you ask me, no, we're not talking, I'll say it. But we are talking right now. We're talking, and we're talking at the request of Iran, backed by Saudi Arabia, backed by UAE, and backed by Qatar in particular, but others also. Many, many countries called, many, the leaders of many are friendly with a lot of them, almost all of them, one way or the other, and they all wanted to give this a last chance. This is a last chance. This is not something that, if it doesn't happen, this is a last chance for them to sign a good document. Yeah, please.
18: Mr. President, New York City Mayor Zoran Mamdani is requiring an ID to access his government-run grocery stores. What then is your message to Democrats who do not want to pass the Save America Act and ensure, ID at the ballot box?
17: This was just announced.
18: Yeah.
17: I heard about it. Yeah. Well, I wish they'd have an ID to access the voting booth. You know, they don't want to access the voting booth with any identification. We want voter ID, and we want proof of citizenship. Well, he also had a thing where you had to have two different IDs to shovel snow during the winter, right? So that's a very friendly question. I like her. Who are you with?
18: One American News, sir.
17: Very good. All right. Good question. Very good. A good group.
18: Almost 20 GOP senators who have pledged to stay in D.C. to pass the Save America Act. So what's your message to the rest of the senators who are still on their summer recess?
17: I think there's nothing more important than the Save America Act. I think they should stay. They do what they want, but I think they should stay.
19: Mr. President,
17: I think it's so important to get it passed. Yeah.
19: Mr. President, where are the Iran talks, and what are your requirements
17: right now? We'll find out today or tomorrow. I mean, they're going to go quickly, one way or the other. It's not very complex. We're talking about the strait, the opening of the strait, having it open literally by tomorrow, completely open. And that's phase one. And phase two is we then will talk about the nuclear capacity, the nuclear, as we've been mentioning, that basically, it's, I think most say, the denuclearization of Iran has to happen. And that'll be the second phase. But the first phase is the opening of the straits. The second phase will be the denuclearization, and that'll take a little while. But we're very strong on it. They cannot have a nuclear weapon. Iran cannot have a nuclear weapon, and I have never changed in that. Yeah, please, in the back.
20: Thank you, Mr. President. You said that if Democrats get back into power, what is happening in Spain awaits America. What should voters in other countries with elections coming up soon take away from what's going on in Spain?
17: You have to be very careful with the whole socialist thing. I think in many cases it's much more than socialist. They skipped socialism. They went directly to communism. But when I saw what happened in Spain, I said, we had a version of that. You could say much worse. We allowed 25 million people under Joe Biden, the Democrats. We had open borders, and countries all over the world, almost all of them, sent people that they don't want into our country. And we've gotten a lot of them out, and we're getting more, including murders. And I always say 11,888, that was the number of murders. Many of them committed more than one murder. And we're going to be just like that if you put these lunatics in that I see running for office. We had an open border a year and a half ago. We had the worst border in the history of our country. Now we have the best border. We haven't had one person come in. And this is done by the Democrats, not by left-leaning people. They do charts. And they have, in 15 months, not one person has come in through our southern border illegally. Now, that's pretty amazing. I'd say maybe 10, maybe 15. They say none. And believe me, if they did, they'd love to report it. But you could go outside in those vast plazas where hundreds of thousands of people gathered when they stormed our country, just like they did, in my opinion, worse, just like they did to Spain. They stormed our country. And those borders are those big plazas that were built. They put concrete down. And now you look at them, there's grass growing in the cracks. Nobody comes up because they know they're not going to get through. And if they do get through, they're going to be taken out, brought back to their country. So we've done a fantastic job. You know, somebody said you did it too fast. I did it in 30 days, my first 30 days. Biden couldn't do it. He couldn't get it done. He tried at the end. He tried to do something because it was so overwhelming or so bad politically. But we did it in 30 days. Somebody said you should have taken a year and a half or 2 years, complete it, because everyone forgets. Even my speechwriters, they say, sir, nobody wants to hear about the border anymore. You've done it. It's an incredible job you've done, but nobody wants to hear about it. And I should have taken a couple of years to do it because, and it actually, the public has about a 2 year, people do, they have a 2 year memory for certain things. They have a 2 week memory. I may have gotten elected, certainly partially on the border. And because we did such a great job, it was a long time ago. I did it twice. I did it in 2016 when it was bad. but I did it this last time when it was really bad. It was, Steve, I would say many, many times worse than it was in 2016. 2016 was bad, but what we just had a year and a half ago, that was the worst border maybe in world history. There's not a third world country that would have allowed that to happen, where people coming in from prisons and people coming in from mental institutions and people forced in by government, because these are the people that those governments, those countries, I know them all, they didn't want. And they walked into a country totally unvetted, totally unchecked. Not anymore. Nobody comes in. Except if they come in legally. Yeah, please.
0: Right, thank you, Mr. President. Yesterday you were...
17: Who are you with, please?
0: I'm with the Washington Examiner, sir.
17: Good. You're doing good. They've been very nice to me.
0: You were asked yesterday whether Representative Max Miller should resign from Congress over the allegations, and you said that you'd have a look at it.
17: Yeah.
0: Have you thought about that, and also do you...
17: Well, it's a very sad thing. I know Max. He's a good person. I mean, I always thought he was a very good person. And I'm going to let the families figure that out. You know, those families... I know they're working on it. It's a very sad thing, especially when you know somebody so well, to be going through that. But it's accusations, and I'm going to let them figure that out. Yeah, please.
21: Mr. President, did you sign off on Todd Lynch rescinding the anti-weaponization fund? And also, there are Democrats right now who say there's essentially two tax codes. There's the Trump family tax code and a normal people tax code. Why do you think that your family deserves some level of special exemption when it comes to the auditing of taxes?
17: Well, I'll go into that. First of all, I had a 10-year case that was settled until I announced I was running for office. It was a settled deal like I've been doing all my life. I've been audited every year for my entire life, which I have a lot of wealthy friends who were never audited. To this day, they were never audited. I was audited. And my deal was settled. In writing, it was settled. Subject to final approval. Then I announced I was running for president, and all they did was haunt me with it. They ended the settlement, and they went after me illegally, and they did a lot of bad things to me like they did to other people, and I was treated very unfairly by the IRS. It was weaponized against me. Think of it. I had a case from, this is a 10-year-old case, and it was settled, it was done. The case was over. I announced I'm running for president, and they terminated the settlement in Washington, and they went after me. And what they did here was very, if you talk about reparations or if you talk about payment, what they did to me, I had a very good case against them. So this was a case that was settled, that when I decided to run for president, right at the beginning, this is a long time, it's been going on for a long time, they terminated the settlement, which is something that never happened before. We have letters from the biggest law firms in Washington saying that this case is nonsense, just like the Russia was nonsense, a weaponized government. And so that's that, and most people understand that. On the fund, these were people that were treated unbelievable. 22 suicides, more than that, I think. Look at Ashley, look at so many other things that happened. These people were treated horribly, and this fund could have given them some solace. But, it happens to be very popular among many quarters, and I don't participate in that fund. I was certainly treated badly. I don't participate, but I thought it would be very fair for people that spent years in prison, people that were treated so badly, for in many cases, people that did absolutely nothing wrong. So I view that fund as a positive, and a lot of Republicans do too, not so many Democrats. And it's not only for that, it's for other things too. People that have been treated unfairly, that have been weaponized by a corrupt government that we had with Obama and that we had with Biden. You had a corrupt government with both of them.
21: Mr. President, did you sign off on Todd Blanche rescinding?
17: I didn't look at it. All I know is that Todd Blanche is great. He's going to do a great job. Everybody knows it. And I understand there's been a sign off, but I don't know what they agreed. I think Todd Blanche agreed to reconfirm things that he's already said, and what he said was okay.
21: Please go ahead. Other avenues you have supporters get paid potentially if it's not the anti-weaponization funds or another.
17: Who are you with?
21: I'm with MS Now, sir.
17: You who?
21: MS Now.
17: MS Now?
21: Yes, sir.
17: What a terrible show. They have the worst people on that show.
21: Are there other avenues okay. that you want to see people?
17: No, there's no other avenues that I know about. Go ahead.
0: Mr. President, on the Iran talks.
17: MS now. That's the failed MSDNC, right? The failed. They failed. They gave it a new name. You know why? Because nobody watched it. Go ahead. And fewer people are watching it now.
0: On the Iran talks, is there discussions? Is Iran willing to return to a fully free navigation of the strait? Is that on the table?
17: Say it again, differently.
0: Would Iran be willing to return to fully free navigation of
17: the strait? It has to be. I'm not going to let them charge.
0: Would you
17: if anybody's going to charge, we'll charge. We're the one that has total control. We have total control. You know, we have a thing called a blockade with his navy, and that navy is, they call it a wall of steel, the United States wall of steel. And no, there's not going to be charging. We're not talking about charging at all. There won't be charging. Yeah, please, in the back.
21: Mr. President, you said last week that illegal immigration...
17: Who are you with?
21: GB News. You said that illegal immigration is killing the UK. Nigel Farage today has proposed the use of the Royal Navy to combat small boats crossing the Channel. Do you think that European nations, including the UK, should be using their militaries to stop illegal immigration?
17: Look, you have to stop illegal immigration in Europe. I know Europe better than anybody, better than the people that run it, and have great relationships. Two things are killing Europe. Number one is immigration. Number two is energy. Like the UK, when you look at the UK, they have one of the best energy fields in the world, North Sea oil. Now, I think your new prime minister is going to actually open up from what I hear. I spoke to him, and he sounded terrific on this subject. But you open it up, you'll be a wealthy country. You keep it closed, you're going to be a bankrupt country, which is what you are now. Essentially, you're a bankrupt country. You have one of the greatest energy fields, the North Sea oil, one of the greatest fields in the world. You know, the UK buys its energy from Norway, who gets the energy from the North Sea, from not as vibrant a part of the North Sea oil was. You're sitting on top of gold, better than gold. And you don't do anything with it. It doesn't work. You don't allow the oil companies in, and it doesn't work. And I spoke with your new prime minister. I was very impressed, and he sort of indicated to me, I said, look, you can be a wealthy country or a bankrupt country. You have your choice. Not every country has that choice. Almost no country has that choice. But in the case of the UK, Scotland, I'm talking about Scotland, right off the shore, in Aberdeen, Scotland. That was Aberdeen was the oil capital of Europe for years. And then one day the liberals got in and they closed it. And your energy rates have quadrupled. You have among the highest energy prices in the world. You could cut them in half. You could give away free energy if you'd open up the North Sea. And it's good for another 500 years, maybe more, probably 1,000 years.
21: Has our new prime minister restored your faith in the leadership of Britain? Or has our new prime minister restored your faith in the leadership of Britain, or do you think it's too late?
17: Look, I think we're going to have a very good relationship. We'll see. I'm not going to tell him how to run his country, but I can tell you, immigration is an incredible problem for Europe. You're allowing people in that, in many cases, are not going to help you. I'm going to be nice. They're not going to help you. And the people that are there, people from your country, people from other countries that have been there for a long time and did a great job, beautiful place. Look, I love it. You know, my parents both came from Europe indirectly. So a German, a Scot. And, you know, it's like one of those things. It's very sad. When I see what's happening to Europe, it's very sad to me. But they have a problem with immigration. They have a problem with energy. You have windmills all over the place. Windmills, you lose your shirt. Any country with windmills is a loser, okay? You just have to look. If they have windmills, they're a loser. Because you lose money with windmills.
2: Mr. President.
17: Yeah, please, go ahead.
2: Thank you, Mr. President.
17: Go ahead, who are you with?
2: John Fergus Media.
17: Yeah, that's right.
2: Original name.
17: What was your name before?
2: John Frederick.
17: Go ahead, John.
2: We're Martin. Two domestic questions, sir. The first one is, Exxon and Chevron integrated all U.S. just announced record profits second quarter.
17: Yeah.
2: Unbelievable. For Exxon, for instance, 14 million highest they've had in over a decade. For Chevron, for the quarter, highest in history.
17: By 12 times.
2: On the back.
17: You saw that?
2: Yes. Yeah. I mean, it's unbelievable. On the backs.
17: I don't like it.
2: Workers paying higher debts.
17: Yeah.
2: Whatever is our.
17: They're making too much money. Okay. Based on a shortage, they're making too much money. I don't like it. And I should be the last one to say, because I'm a big free enterprise guy, nobody bigger. And, you know, you're going to see oil when we're finished with Iran, you're going to see the prices drop through the floor. But they made too much money, too much money. Chevron, too much money. ExxonMobil, too much money. When you look at one company where they made 12 times what they made the year before, they're going to give some of that back to the public. And they better cut the retail price, the consumer price. Too much money. You're surprised I'm saying it? I'll say it loud and clear. I'm not happy about it. Go ahead.
2: Just one. For those of us here that live in Washington, D.C. with our families like I do, the renaissance of the city that you've been able to do in 18 months is incredible.
17: Before I hope you heard the. Did you hear that, everybody? The renaissance of Washington, D.C. in 15, 16 months is incredible, and it is. It's clean, it's safe, and you haven't seen anything yet. We're replacing all of the grass that hasn't been replaced in the fields, all the beautiful fields where the grass is. You know, grass is like humans. It has a life. This grass hasn't been changed in 100 years. We're doing all the fields. We're doing most of the graffiti is moved. But the most important thing is it's been beautified. We did 78 monuments and fountains and waterfalls, and they went from being horrible, mostly graffiti said, most of them for 25 years never worked. They haven't worked. And it's a renaissance, like you use the word renaissance, but it's a renaissance. But the biggest thing is, we have very little crime now. This was the crime capital, frankly, of the world. It was the most unsafe capital of any country in the world. Now it's one of the safest, and it's one of the safest places in the United States. And people are coming down. You see it, the tourism in Washington, everyone's safe now. Nobody's getting mugged, shot. We used to lose 3 people a week, death. That's the least, I mean, it's 3 people in terms of death. 150 people a year were killed. They come down from Iowa, they come from Indiana. Mom, I'm looking at the Washington Monument. I'm looking at, and they end up getting killed. You call their parents, I'm sorry. Doesn't happen anymore. We don't have that anymore. We're rough, but we don't have that anymore. Our military has been unbelievable, and they work very well with the D.C. police, but our military came in, the general, people, that we know so well, General, right? They don't play games. And we got the gangs out. We removed almost 5,000 people who were career criminals who came in with Biden with the open borders, a lot of them. And they're no longer here. We sent them back to their countries. You've got to say, have you ever seen such a transformation?
2: It's unbelievable if you live here. It's just, you don't want to go back.
17: And now you can walk to work. You can walk to the White House. The people in the White House, they work in the. They tell me, sir, thank you. Oh, they're thanking me all the time. They used to have to take Uber, and the Uber would be robbed, okay? They weren't even said. They'd go to a restaurant, and they'd feel safe at a restaurant, and then the restaurant would be robbed. Do you know the restaurants were all closing? And now you can't, if you're a restaurateur, you can't get a restaurant. You literally can't. The restaurants are booming. Crime is down 92%, maybe more. I want to get down 100%. You know, the greatest statistic, though, that you have is that 2% of the people create 91% of the crime. You could really handle that. And we moved almost 5,000 people out. They're criminals, career criminals. We moved that, or in some cases, they're in jail. In some cases, they were so bad, they came in through Biden. They're so bad, we don't want to move them out. We want to put them in jails because we're afraid they're going to come back in somehow. So I appreciate you saying that.
2: Would you consider going to Congress if they come in and try to roll it back, the new Democratic mayor?
17: Well, you had a mayor who's, I guess she's a communist. I mean, she says she's a socialist, but I guess she's a communist, basically what she says. But I have not met her yet. I look forward to meeting her. Would I federalize? Basically, you're saying federalize D.C. Yeah, well, I'm allowed to do that. Would I do it? If they want to, we took something that was in deep trouble, It was a graffiti-filled, crime-filled mess. We turned it into Shangri-La. We turned it into a great place. Look outside. Look what's happening. Look at the beautiful ballroom and military center. It's a military center, much more than... We have a drone port on top. We look at the grass in front of the White House being all replaced with the top stuff. The parks are all being replaced. It starts very soon, actually. We'll do one at a time. It's about 700 acres of parks. They're all going to have brand new, the best grass you can get. Scotts. You know Scotts? Scotts Miracle-Gro. They're doing it. They do great grass. What can I tell you? I got to give them a plug because they did the White House for free. Sir, a friend of mine, a guy that he's terrific. We'd like to give you new grass at the White House. I said, I'll take it. How much? He said, free. I'll take it. Thank you. Thank you very much.
3: Mr. President, this is at least the fifth time you turned off airstrikes against Iran since April to negotiate. What is your message to the American people who are wondering what has changed this time? Why should it be any different?
17: Well, you don't know. I don't know. I think we're going to maybe get something, but I want to give them every last chance before decapitation. Very tough to do what we have planned, still planned. We'll see what happens. But it's a very, very tough thing to do. I think I'm very proud of the fact that I'll give people a chance. This is a big move. To do an attack that big on a country, I'd rather not do it. Now, we've already threw lots of large attacks, but they were normal large. Hopefully they'll come to their senses, because what happened, cannot have a nuclear weapon, but hopefully they'll come to their senses. So they called me and they said, please don't attack, we'll make a deal. That's the real truth, and everyone knows it. And who wouldn't call? And they found out through leaks and sleaze bags, you know, a lot of sleaze bags, leakers. Leakers should be put in jail. They have to strengthen up the laws for leakers. But in this case, leakers helped because they said the severity of the attack, and Iran knew it. They knew what was coming. It was going to come last night, and it would have gone on for a long time, and there'd be essentially very little left. There'd be nothing left. And if I'm given a chance to let a lot of people live, I want to give that chance. So I'm under no time constraint. You know, I don't happen to be running, but a lot of very good Republicans are running. And you have a sick ideology taking place right now that, you know, hopefully they'll be defeated because they'll destroy the country if they ever take over. But this desk is like a blocking desk. No matter who gets in, if it's bad, I block. And I'm good at blocking. If it's bad, if it's stupid things like the things they want to do, we want to get rid of the U.S. Senate. I don't like a lot of senators, to be honest with you. I don't want to get rid of the Senate. We want to get rid of the Supreme Court. They want to put now 21 or 23 people, that's the real, on the Supreme Court, or get rid of it. They want to get rid of the presidency. They want to have an appointed executive running. That's a communist thing, you know? That's a communist thing. These are sick people. And, you know, I said it the other day, and it maybe doesn't sound that important, but when a country goes bad, like look at the blue cities, what do they have in common aside from massive crime? Much more crime. The Republicans have very little crime. But what do the blue cities have in mind? And also you can say this with nations when they go bad. The blue cities have something in common, crime, high crime, vicious, violent crime. But what do they have in common? They're all dirty. They're filthy dirty. Their streets are dirty. Their streets smell. Their storefronts are broken. Their trees are all gross. Everything about the place is dirty. And I don't want to mention any specific city. It's really all of them. But you go into these cities that are blue, they're crime-ridden, and they're filthy dirty. They're like Washington, D.C. was a year and a half ago, with graffiti all over the place, with crime all over the place, with people afraid to be here. You had to be ashamed of your capital. Some of the most beautiful buildings built in the real time. Like you look at the Supreme Court building and they put graffiti on it. The most beautiful columns I've ever seen. In fact, our columns are going to be nicer at the ballroom. I said, I want the Supreme Court, but better. But you look at those columns, how magnificent, and then you see graffiti on the side of the building. No artistry, just bad people. But the one thing they all have in common, crime, the two things, crime, but they're disgusting. They're filthy dirty. The streets are dirty. They have people lying all over the street doing you know what. They're all the same. And this is what we're going to put in it. It's not going to happen in our country. Go ahead, please. Yeah, in the back.
5: When someone, sir,
17: go ahead.
5: When a group.
17: Well, let him go. Then you.
5: I'm sorry.
17: He was very rude to you, right? Go ahead. Who are you with?
5: I'm with Real America's Voice, sir. So when a group such as the Haitians lose their temporary protective status, how soon should they be bussed and flown out?
17: Well, we had a big victory in court on temporary, you know, the protective status. And I largely leave it up to my people. But we've had people here for many years and they were here temporarily. You know, we had people coming in and they've been here for many, many years. And they had a tragedy in their country. They had, sometimes it was storms or it was, you know, it was hurricanes. And they come in and, you know, they're here for 12 years, 14 years. So something's got to be done. Yeah, please.
0: Have you spoken to Jeanine Pirro about her decision to drop her?
17: No, Jeanine Pirro made a mistake. There was vandalism. I just told you we did, I think, 78. One of the things was the reflecting pool. Hasn't worked since 1922 because it always leaked. It always leaked from 1922. You know, it's the largest, longest pool ever and all that. The concept is beautiful, but it always leaked because of the size, because of maintenance, whatever. But it was built in 1922. And from the day it was built, it leaked. Biden spent $58 million. Barack Hussein Obama spent much more than that. He said, I have an idea. Let's take the water from the Potomac. So they took the water from the Potomac, and it was putrid. It was putrid. It was a disaster. Biden was a disaster. I said, I'm going to get that fixed, along with Doug Burgum and Department of Interior. And we worked hard on that. Now, we worked hard on all 70. It's actually, I think, 81 now. You saw the new horses that just opened by the bridge with the gold. That was the way they were many years ago. Now they look better than they did many years ago. But these monuments look better than they did when they were originally built. Not just a little fix-up. We made them the way they were, plus. And everyone's so proud. The biggest, one of the bigger jobs was, not really the biggest, believe it or not, but one of the biggest was the reflecting pool. And we did a great job. We sandblasted the stone outside. It was granite, so it has a long life. We did a great job. We got very expensive material to put on top of the surface that always leaked because it was stone. It was a stone surface. Always leaked. And we put it on, and it was beautiful. Now, we have photographs or tapes, like moving cameras, right? We have them where people are on the side cutting it with a box knife. Was it? So now I'm not saying I was 100% thrilled with the contractor, but the contractor was rushing. We wanted to get it open for July 4th, and we got it done. But in addition, there was vandalism. Number one, look at the grass, where the grass was all knocked out with a very, very powerful ingredient that we know very well what it is. I'm not going to say the name because people get ideas. But, and they put a terrible phrase, I won't say that either, but a terrible phrase on a massive piece of grass that we had just replaced. Kill the grass. We had to replace the grass. A lot of grass. In addition, they took knives or cutters and they cut the material. It's material. And they put their hands and they pulled it. And there was also some maintenance things that we would have routinely fixed. But we had that up and it was perfect. And then you had the bubblers, which get rid of the, you know, the what forms in the water. And that works great, but they turned it off because of the fight. Because it competed a little bit of noise during the fight. They turned it off. And it grows very rapidly in the water. But that actually works very well. And that's all. So now we're just about set to reopen it. And we had to replace cut areas where they cut it and ripped it. But there's a tape, and Jesse Waters, by the way, did a whole big thing on it. There's a tape that's out there that I posted on Truth, where you have people leaning over the side, the weakest part because of the flexibility. You know, it moves. It's very complicated. It moves. And the softest part has to be flexible. And that's the stuff you can cut. And these guys knew what they were doing. And they cut all the way along the base. Cut, cut, cut. Now, when Janine looked at it, it was the day after the 4th of July with the largest fireworks display in the world. And the stuff was laying all over the pool, the fireworks, because they used the pool as one of the... And it was all over the pool. It was the day after, very shortly thereafter. But that was working beautifully, and it was vandalized. And if you look at the tape, now the tape isn't a great tape in the sense that you... It's a little hard to say who it exactly was. But it was people cutting this very expensive material, waterproofing material. Anyway, it looked beautiful. And then they cut it, and they vandalized. And we weren't necessarily thrilled with the contractor, but they did a job, and they were fixing any problems. But then it got carried away because the judge was extremely unfriendly.

0: and people get away with things, and it's a disgrace. But we're very proud of Lafayette Park. Now we have a big decision to make. Do we take the pavers that are red, you know, the red brick pavers, and do we change them into a granite? It's a gray granite. They're beautiful, but they're not the original. So we're going to have to make that decision. You have a good sense of taste. What would you do? Huh?
1: Yes, change it.
0: You would change the red brick into the granite.
1: Heartbeat.
0: The granite is much stronger, holds up much better. Different color.
1: Legacy.
0: Change it. Okay.
2: Are you considering firing Vera, Mr. President?
0: Go ahead, please.
3: Thank you, Mr. President. Today's the MLB trade deadline, and there's been talk lately about a potential lockout next year, I think over salary cap concerns for the salary cap. Do you support the salary cap in the MLB, and what are your thoughts?
0: Well, we're going to talk about that at a different time. You know, it's a complex situation, but not too complex for me. Yeah, please, in the back.
4: What did you think of the Nationals trading Luis Garcia to the Yankees?
0: The which one?
4: Luis Garcia from the Washington Nationals to the New York Yankees. You're New York Yankees. And what do you think of the job Brian Cashman's doing?
0: Well, I've known Brian Cashman for a long time. Look, he's done a good job. I think Randy Levine is great. He's a great executive. And by the way, the NIL or whatever it is very close to getting solved, college sports. And Randy Levine and Nick Saban and a whole group of people have done an unbelievable job. That was a case that should have been appealed by the NCAA, and they never appealed it. Whoever ran the NCAA, they never appealed it. The original case was thrown out by a judge that knew nothing about sports, nothing about sports or college sports. And that case should have been appealed. They didn't appeal it. They didn't know. I think they forgot something happened. And college sports was and is in turmoil right now. Turmoil. And Randy Levine from the Yankees, the president of the Yankees, got together with a lot of people. We had it right here, 60 people that were in that world, including legal people. And from football, it was Nick Saban, who won 6 or 7 championships. Fantastic coach and very respected. And many other people, very, very respected. And we have it a bipartisan deal as of right now. So we'll see what happens. They'll be voting on it soon. I hope they get it. I hope they get it done. Thank you all very much.
5: Thank you.
0: All
6: right, so from the White House, President Trump speaking on a lot of topics. One that he did bring up was the temporary protected status. He said that he leaves it up to his people when it comes to TPS, while also saying something does need to be done. He signed an executive order today establishing a commission on support for spouses and families of U.S. service members. And also, he says he's on a wait-and-see status with new talks with Iran after calling off airstrikes. We'll have the latest on this throughout the afternoon right here on 1290 at 95.7 WHIO.
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6: For This Week in History, I'm Ron Otto. August 5th, 1914, the first electric traffic light in America is installed at West 105th Street and Euclid Avenue in Cleveland. August 5th, 1930, the first man on the moon, astronaut Neil Armstrong, is born in Wapakoneta.
8: I guess we all like to be recognized not for one piece of fireworks, but for the ledger of our daily work.
6: August 5th, 1945, the Enola Gay drops the first atomic bomb on Hiroshima, Japan.
9: A short time ago, an American airplane dropped one bomb on Hiroshima and destroyed its usefulness to the enemy. That bomb has more power than 20,000 tons of TNT.
6: And August 7th, 1782, General George Washington creates the Badge for Military Merit, presented to soldiers for any singularly meritorious action. It would later become known as the Purple Heart. For This Week in History, I'm Ron Otto.
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8: Here's a look at what's happening around the Miami Valley this week. The Rockin' Green Tomato Festival is going to be happening at Riverfront Park. 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The St. Leonard Boomer Fest, that's going on Saturday on Clio Road in Centerville. 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Festival's going to begin at noon and it's going to run through 10. The St. Bridget Parish Festival, that's going on this weekend. It's going to be on Xenia. Lots of food, games, rides, and beer. Friday 6 to 11, Saturday 5:30 to 11, and Sunday 1 to 5. 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
21: 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I'm Storm Center 7 meteorologist Brittley Ritz.
9: 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It's currently 81 degrees in Dayton at 255 on 1290 and 95.7 WHIO.
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3: All right, my people, I have done 3 hours after vacation, and I was up late last night with friends on my front porch. Okay, so, you know, don't hate me. I'm a medium well to even a well-done steak guy, and I got tomahawk steaks, and they were like 2.5 inches thick. And on Saturday, I rubbed them like that Plugra butter is like, it's what I grew up with in the middle. It's very, very rich texture, kind of cultured butter. Really good. I like it better than Kerrygold for baking, nonetheless. So I put herbs and spices in the butter, and then I rubbed it all over these tomahawks and left it in the fridge overnight. And then I got out my Rectech, set it to 225, and I smoked them until they got up to 130 degrees. And then I seared them. I've got a professional grill. It's called a DCS. It's from New Zealand. That sucker gets up to 1,000, 1,500 degrees. I had it rip-roaring hot. I threw those suckers on, went inside to scrub a pan, came back, and the flames were coming out of the back of the grill because of the butter on them. They were incredible. I do have to say my friends loved them, but they were like medium rare to medium, and I'm like, I need a little more. I need something. The rest of you would love them, though. I also made deviled eggs with candied bacon. I've been working on my deviled egg recipe. I think I finally got it figured out. So the deviled eggs were good. I did candied bacon. I made stuffed jalapenos with breakfast sausage and cream cheese and forgot to cook them. They're still in the refrigerator. And then I made an ice cream pie. And we stayed on my front porch until after 11 o'clock drinking bourbon and smoking cigars. And then I was like, guys, it's my first day back on radio. I've got to go to bed. And I was up till midnight cleaning up.
0: And it was a wonderful time. Great to be back on my front porch with friends. It was a wonderful vacation. But I'm so glad to be back with you guys. Y'all are like family. I miss you when I'm gone. And I was itching to get behind the microphone every day. My wife was like, don't you open your laptop. Don't do it. So I didn't do it until after she went to bed. And we had a fantastic vacation. This rental house we stayed in, or this Airbnb. Have y'all had this experience? I don't want to tell people about this Airbnb because I want to be able to go back to it and know I can get in. And if I start telling people about it, I don't know that I'm going to ever, because it was the nicest Airbnb I have ever stayed. It was the nicest house I've ever stayed in. It had this Josh AI system where you could talk to Josh and tell Josh, turn on the lights, turn off the lights, turn on the music, turn on the fireplace, turn on the air conditioner. I want a house like that. Vince, my buddy Vince, he's going to have a long laundry list now of stuff he's got to build into my new house when I win the lottery and can actually afford to build what I want in my head. All right, I got to tell you guys about Vision Computer before I get here. My son took his gaming PC to the mountains with us that Vision built for him. Didn't have any problems with it because it's a Vision Computer, although I realized, son, I got to teach you how to dust your computer stuff because that's gross. 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
16: Choosing to go to college or not has become a much more difficult decision because of how expensive college is and a lot of people feeling like the college degree isn't worth the cost. Now, I believe there are a lot of degrees that are way more than worth the cost because of how much you can earn over a working lifetime. But something that you can control is how much you spend on college. A lot of people just think, oh, I'll borrow the money. But now there's tight limits on borrowing under the federal student loan program, and the interest rates have gone way up. So the most important thing, reduce the cost of that college. For many people, the best answer, spend your first 2 years at community college. Then wherever you go the next two, you've cut the cost in half anyway. Think about it. It's your money. I want you to be careful how you spend it.
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9: Live from the WHIO News Center, this is Miami Valley's News at 3. It's our top local story. One person is dead in an officer-involved shooting in New Lebanon.
21: Cool and comfortable now, but the heat and the humidity will return. I'm Storm Center 7 meteorologist Brittley Ritz. I'll tell you when the summer heat returns to the Miami Valley.
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24: Good afternoon. Your drive home shouldn't be anything too crazy. Only issues I'm seeing around the area is a crash in Dayton on Salem Avenue and Philadelphia Drive. Although if you're heading out to Richmond, Indiana, we do have all lanes closed on 70 westbound just after Route 40. This is due to a crash in that area, but again, shouldn't be anything too serious to slow you down. I'm Ian James, WHIO Triple Team Traffic.
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1: It is our top local story covering Montgomery County. Two new Lebanon police, new Lebanon police are now saying that a suspect is dead after exchanging gunfire with officers this morning. News Center 7's Amber Jenkins says she spoke to the mother of the man shot.
4: The mom told me that her son does have mental issues and he did have a stolen vehicle. So that's what kind of started all of this. But as you can see, it got out of hand and it kind of spawned to a bigger situation.
1: Two new Lebanon officers were involved in the shooting. Neither were hurt. We're working to get more details this afternoon. WHIU News Time is 3:01. It's now 80 degrees in downtown Dayton. Updating a story we're following in Montgomery County. An area football coach placed on leave last week has been fired. Archbishop Carroll High School saying that Mike Pomfret is no longer the head coach or a teacher at the school after an on-field incident at practice. The school says the incident happened at the team's football camp at Ohio Dominican University. Mitch Weitz has been named the interim head football coach. Two women are dead after cops say they pulled out in front of a semi in Shelby County. The wreck happening around 9:30 this morning at the intersection of State Route 47 and Dawson Road. Cops say an 84-year-old mother and 64-year-old daughter died in the crash. Have yet to say their names. The semi driver was treated at the scene. Surveyors from the National Weather Service give more details on the strong storms that tore through the area over the weekend.
5: Two confirmed tornadoes, one in Preble, just off to the west of Eaton. Also, one off to the west of Dayton, so one in Montgomery County. And that brings the total up for the year of 27 tornadoes right here in the state of Ohio.
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1: News Center 7's James Brown joins us to tell us what he's working on for 5 o'clock today. James?
6: Two confirmed tornadoes in different parts of the valley. We have a crew out checking damage today after strong weekend storms. And you're going to see video of a man have to jump out of the way of a car as he's outside that car along a highway and this other car slams into his. The video, you're like, you just realize just how close he was to possibly not making it out alive. And a popular restaurant here in the valley is expanding, but there are some people who are not excited about the expansion. The city on the record tonight, as we will hear from the city as to what's going on, and the city says that it does not have any problems with this new company moving in. We'll see at 5.
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1: 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Now with the Miami Valley's most accurate and dependable forecast, your Storm Center 7 meteorologist Brittley Ritz.
12: Making our way up to 79 degrees this afternoon, a few passing clouds, maybe some wildfire smoke hung up there in the sky, giving us that bit of a haze. Otherwise, we'll clear things out again overnight, drop to 58 degrees, a little patchy fog, a possibility early. 82 tomorrow afternoon, a low humidity and a stray passing cloud. 83 on Wednesday, partly cloudy, increasing that cloud cover into the evening with a stray chance of a shower. And scattered showers and storms late Thursday, a high of 84. And we'll keep that scattered chance of showers and storms late Friday.
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1: The latest scan of the live Doppler 7 radar. It is clear. Getting some more sunshine out there this hour. It's up to 79 in Miamisburg and 80 in downtown Dayton at 3:07.
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24: Well, once again, a pretty good start to your afternoon drive. If you are out and about, shouldn't be anything on the roadways to slow you down. Travel time should be normal. Again, the only thing I'm seeing is if you're heading all the way out to Richmond, keep an eye out for now the right lane closed. This is 70 westbound after Route 40 due to a crash in that area. I'm Ian James, WHIO Triple Team Traffic.
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13: Telephone number if you want to be a part of this extravaganza. It's 800-941-SEAN if you would like to join us. Got a lot of news we're going to get to today. It is amazing to me, maybe because we covered it so much, we think that people are as acutely aware of issues that, you know, that dominate the headlines for long periods of time. But for a lot of people, they're just coming to grips with just how bad Anthony Fauci was, the government was, government mandates were, how oppressive they were, how none of it was based on science, the amount of lying that went on. And it's beginning to hit home. And then for people that lost loved ones, it just is adding a lot of anger and resentment. And I don't blame them. How they were treated. Now, it does dovetail into a big discussion because we have so much news on this radicalized, you know, communist party, because it's not the Democratic Socialists of America. Can we stop with that? To me, they are full-fledged to each according to their need, from each according to their ability, just full-on communists, period, full stop, right there. And you can see it, and I've been warning people, friends of mine in New York, I said, if you don't elect Bruce Blakeman as your governor, I said to my friends in California, if you don't elect Steve Hilton as your governor, then this is what your future is going to be. It's going to be a wealth tax. California, the first to propose an exit tax. They want the right. If you live in California, you want to escape because you can't take the bureaucracy, the burdensome regulation, the high taxes, you know, the worst quality of life, highest poverty rate, highest homelessness rate, the highest income tax, sales tax, gas tax, and you're fed up and you want to leave. They want the right to tax you. They proposed this out there for 10 years. You know, you go to New York City, you know, you better be careful. It's the same thing. Wealth tax, that is in your future if you don't elect Bruce Blakeman. And then it's going to be an exit tax there. And then you've got the Mamdani death tax, which is you pay a 40% federal death tax. This is all money that you have paid taxes on and that you've been able to squirrel away in the hopes of maybe one day giving to your children, grandchildren, friends, family, charity, whatever. I mean, it's money you pay taxes on. Then the federal government comes in and takes 40 cents out of every dollar. In a state like New York, they come in and take another 10%. Mamdani wants a 50% New York City death tax. 50%? This is madness. This is insanity. Now it gets even worse. California Democrats endorsing a state wealth tax. the California Democratic Party is now proposing this, quote, one time, I, you know what, on billionaires and wealthy people up to 5%. The party's executive board voted in favor of backing the proposal. Now, don't forget, that will be on the ballot come November. And here's the problem with this. It is retroactive to January. Why do you think Mark Zuckerberg, maybe you don't like him. Who cares if you like him? It doesn't matter. Why do you think he left California? You think all of a sudden he decided, I think I'm going to move to Florida. Why do you think two of the co-founders of Google left California? I'm getting out of here. I want to change the scenery. Why did Elon Musk move to Texas? Why is Ken Griffin leaving New York and $6 billion he had earmarked for investment in New York? He's now going to spend at Wall Street South in Miami, where I think his main residence is. He's got one, I think, in Palm Beach as well. He's doing it because he's not putting up with it after he got doxxed by Mamdani. But now Mamdani's doxxing anybody. If you don't live, they want to tax anybody and everybody. They want to confiscate your wealth. And so it is now a party that is in crisis. A lot of people talk about, well, the president's approval ratings are down. Nobody likes the Iran conflict, et cetera, et cetera. I think that will all resolve itself in time. And, you know, you see the stock market rebounding very nicely today. Now, tomorrow, we're going to watch this huge primary take place in Michigan. And you've had AOC and you've had Bernie Sanders, Grandpa Bernie, out there campaigning for this guy. Another Democratic Socialist of America, another communist, Abdul El Sayed, you know, and he's now leading the other Democratic candidate, not much better. We're going to sock it to him, Haley Stevens, in 9 out of 10.
2: I am going to be working on our behalf. I am going to be telling the stories on our behalf. Yeah. Mm-hmm. And you better believe I'm going to be doing it with a little bit of joy, a little bit of enthusiasm, a little bit of energy, and a little bit of stick it to him. Because stick that's the Michigan him. Way.
13: Yeah. It's kind of like I don't know, whatever. Anyway, so the primary is less than 24 hours away. El Sayed, the guy that was out there campaigning with Hassan Piker blaming America for 9/11/01. Hassan Piker saying that nobody that supports the state of Israel is ever going to be their presidential candidate more recently. Now, this is pretty interesting because we have a new development on that front. James Carville ripping into the left-wing, you know, Twitch streamer Hassan Piker, saying that if he shapes himself into a force within the Democratic Party. He already is, James. Wake up. I'm not going to be in the same party with Hassan Piker, he said on Fox News' his Sunday briefing. He said, the idea that we're going to seize the means of production, go look at the DSA platform. Now, I've been going over this day in and day out, and I'll go over all the different parts of it if you want again and again and again, but this is real. They mean every bit of it, and they're not backing off of it in any way, shape, matter, or form. Now, Carville now is planning to abandon the Democratic Party. Then you've got Joe Manchin. He's now saying, former senator from West Virginia, that he would never support a socialist candidate. He's warning against their crazy positions. Remember, they want to abolish the presidency. They want to abolish the courts. They want to they want to take over the means of production. They want the borders open. They want to defund the Department of War. I just keep going on and on and on. They want the new Green Deal, which is cradle to grave, womb to the tomb. As a result of all of this, we now see that Democrats, Wall Street Journal had a big article about how Democrats' biggest donors now have gone on strike. Donors shunned Washington's establishment. Now, one of the big reasons for this, too, is the silence of the rest of the Democratic Party has been deafening, as I keep pointing out. You know, we'll play Bill Maher later in the program today. He's telling Democrats to get their head out of their ass. And he declares he'd vote for Sarah Palin over progressive Democrats. And he said, you know, he stuns his left-wing audience with proof that the DSA supports communism. He said, I'm not voting for anyone who thinks the wrong side won the Cold War or cheers for the Antifada like it's the World Cup. And, you know, God bless Bill Maher. I mean, if people were smart in the Democratic Party, they would now actually listen to the likes of Stephen A., Bill Maher. I mean, they're old school Democrats. I mean, they've not changed their beliefs. They're just not buying into crazy. And they refuse to buy into crazy. You know, Maher warning DSA candidates aren't trying to, you know, hide embracing communism. They're not, and I'll prove that in a second. you know, reading a tweet from Mamdani and Mamdani aide calling for electing more communists, you know, saying he'd vote for Sarah Palin over progressive Democrats. I mean, you know, they've got major problems within their own ranks now because they're being abandoned by lunatics. And he said the Democratic Party is being colonized by socialists and says his vote is in play. And how could it not be? Kamala Harris, now you're going to see this among every potential 2028 Democratic presidential candidate. They're going to start saying all of this dumb stuff because they know that in primaries, the most radical, energized base of the party tends to vote. That's the Mamdani wing. That's the AOC wing. That's the Pocahontas and Bernie Sanders wing. That's the Telefrico, six gender wing. God is non-binary. You know, champion the right of men to have access to abortion in Texas. Good luck with that. This is, you know, the party of Graham Plattner. They would accept the guy with the Nazi tattoo. All the allegations that we went over exhaustively, didn't care. And only when a direct charge of rape was made, only, oh, okay, well, that will draw a line here. Meanwhile, now Kamala Harris is out there floating the idea as one of her suggestions for Democrats. If they want to beat, quote, ruthless Republicans in the 26 midterms and the 28 presidential election, she put out a three-pronged plan for Democrats while speaking at the National Urban League Conference in Nashville over the weekend. She said Democrats have no choice but to consider radical ideas as a way to counter cheating by the GOP. I know this is going to be controversial coming from me in particular. We need to revisit the Electoral College. The idea drew a few claps from the crowd. We need to revisit the point of expanding the court. She wants to pack the court to 13 justices, like we have 13 district courts. Oh, are they going to do it now when Donald Trump can do it? No, of course not. That's not part of her plan. The Electoral College, she wants that to come to an end. And by the way, she lost the Electoral College and she lost the popular vote also. But that's not the way our framers and founders designed it. At that point, I think you might see an exodus of states because they're not going to feel like they have equal representation as the other states in, quote, the United States. So she's taking that. Then you got Bernie Sanders fighting back on the other side, blasting the likes of, you know, the one voice of reason in their party, which happens to be John Fetterman. You know, he's saying Fetterman is the one that's out of touch with Americans, you know, and of course it was Bernie that was out there up to the very end standing behind Graham Plattner. And now Bernie is feeling emboldened. Now, I think all of this, you know, this whole fight, the oligarchy tour, as I've been pointing out to you, is very, very clear. You know, this is Bernie Sanders passing the mantle to AOC. And the fact that that New Hampshire poll came out last week and it had AOC as the leading 2028 presidential candidate to me is not an accident. I think this has been in the works for some time. AOC trashing Democrats, by the way, for closing ranks around Biden and rejecting primary challenges. She's now going after them. I'm telling you, mark my words, Chuck Schumer's days are near an end, as are Hakeem Jeffries. They are done. They're going to be finished. It was one, the Colorado Democratic Congressional nominee. We actually have a tape of this. We're going to play some of this tape at the bottom of the half hour. Brushed aside concerns about communists inside the DSA, the Democratic Socialists of America, arguing that the Republicans were using the issue to blunt the socialist movement growing influence inside, you know, ahead of the midterm elections. She was on firing line. She was asked how she addressed criticism that a lot of these DSA members, including about half their national members, identify as communists. It's really a communist movement. Well, she said, yeah, some members of the Democratic Party are proudly proclaiming themselves as capitalists, and it's a big tent, right? But again, at the end of the day, it's up to the vote. No, they're not proclaiming themselves as capitalists. No, they're talking about taking over the means of production. And, you know, then she was asked directly whether she was a communist. No, I'm not a communist. And she attributed Republican attacks. There's not really a dime's worth of difference. Statism, socialism, communism, whatever term you want to give it, whatever form manifestation it takes on. As I've been telling you over and over again, it always ends the same way. It ends in broken promises, as evidenced by Obamacare, your failed public schools, state-run schools, government schools, those that want an open border to eliminate the Department of War, those that want mass amnesty, those that want a wealth tax and confiscation of wealth, and those that want a cradle-to-grave, womb-to-the-tomb society. They're all pretty much advocating for the same thing. That's the whole point. Anyway, 800-941-SHAWN is our number this Monday if you want to be a part of the program. 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
15: 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A mother and daughter are killed in a crash involving a semi in Shelby County. Two tornadoes are confirmed from Saturday's severe storms that moved through the area. And our current top local story, a suspect is dead in an officer-involved shooting in New Lebanon this morning.
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17: Taking a look around the immediate Miami Valley highways, nothing too serious to slow you down across the Miami Valley this afternoon. Again, if you are heading out to Richmond, they do have the right lane blocked due to a crash after US 40. There's about a 20-minute delay behind that, so get off on 127 and use those surface streets. In Dayton, we do have a crash on Salem Avenue and Philadelphia Drive, and in Riverside on Woodman Drive. This is near the Pettibone Coffee. I'm Ian James, WHIO Triple Team Traffic.
15: Now here's the Miami Valley's most accurate and dependable forecast.
18: Temperatures climb to 79 degrees and we'll have partly cloudy skies with little to no
12: no humidity. 58 degrees tomorrow morning. A little bit of patchy fog can't be ruled out. Otherwise, we'll clear things out, looking at just a few clouds once again. Low humidity and a high of 82 degrees. I'm Storm Center 7 meteorologist Brittley Ritz on Dayton's Severe Weather Station 1290 and 95.7 WHIO.
1: The latest scan of the live Doppler 7 radar. The clouds are starting to move out of the Miami Valley right now. Nice sunshine out there and still very nice outside. 79 in Springfield and 81 in downtown Dayton at 326. These stories and more coming up. Our next scheduled newscast is at 3:30. 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
18: 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The Rockin' Green Tomato Festival going to be happening at Riverfront Park. 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It's going to be on Xenia. Lots of food, games, rides, and beer. Friday 6 to 11, Saturday 5:30 to 11, and Sunday 1 to 5. 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
18: Here's a look at what's happening around the Miami Valley this week. The Rockin' Green Tomato Festival going to be happening at Riverfront Park. It's in Miamisburg. 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The Inglewood Art Festival, that's going on this weekend out at Centennial Park. 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The St. Leonard Boomer Fest, that's going on Saturday on Clio Road in Centerville. 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Festival's going to begin at noon and it's going to run through 10. The St. Bridget Parish Festival, that's going on this weekend. It's going to be on Xenia. Lots of food, games, rides, and beer. Friday 6 to 11, Saturday 5:30 to 11, and Sunday 1 to 5. 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
1: 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Our top local story, a deadly officer-involved shooting in New Lebanon this morning.
28: Still dry for our Tuesday. I'm Storm Center 7 meteorologist Ryan Miranda. When our next weather maker moves in the Storm Center 7 forecast coming up.
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29: I can't confirm anything.
24: anything just yet, but we thanks to a caller, we have a possible crash on 75 southbound. This is between Piqua and Troy. Again, I don't have any eyes in the area, so I can't see what's going on, but there is a 6-minute delay behind that. So to be safe and to avoid that, get off on Infirmary Road and use those surface streets. Take that down to County Road 25A, and you can rejoin on there. Taking a look at the rest of the Miami Valley, still looking at that crash heading out to Richmond. This is after Route 40. The right lane is blocked. About a 10-minute delay behind that. Riverside Police dealing with a crash on Woodman Drive near Pettibone, and Dayton Police on scene of a crash at Salem Avenue in Philadelphia Drive. I'm Ian James, WHIO Triple Team Traffic.
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1: It is our top local story, updating a story we're following in New Lebanon. One person is dead after an officer-involved shooting this morning.
6: This is in the area of North Fools Road that dispatchers say started with a call about a stolen vehicle around 9:45. Two cops were involved in the gunfire, but neither of them are hurt.
1: This WHIO's Sierra Lawson. We're now working to learn the victim's name and what led to the shooting. This is a WHIO breaking news alert. New details on a deadly crash in Shelby County this morning. Two women killed in that crash are identified by the coroner's office this afternoon. Deputies say a car driven by 84-year-old Susan Eilerman turned onto State Route 47 and into the path of a semi-truck. Eilerman and her 64-year-old daughter Sharon were both killed in the collision. The semi-driver was treated for minor injuries at the scene. National Weather Service confirming that two tornadoes touched down to the Miami Valley Saturday. First one hitting Montgomery County west of Dayton, the other northwest of Eaton in Preble County. The Weather Service is still working to determine how much damage these caused.

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1: Updating a story we're following in Dayton, a person was found dead inside a home after a SWAT standoff over the weekend. Cops went to Brownell Road and Blakely Drive Sunday afternoon on reports of a sex offense. Family members told cops they saw the person loading a firearm when they left the home, prompting cops to call in a SWAT team. Now with the Miami Valley's most accurate and dependable forecast, your Storm Center 7 meteorologist Brittley Ritz.
2: Temperatures are struggling to warm this afternoon, but we'll get there once we grab onto quite a bit of sunshine. Temperatures climb to 79 degrees, and we'll have partly cloudy skies with little to no humidity. 58 degrees tomorrow morning, a little bit of patchy fog can't be ruled out. Otherwise, we'll clear things out, looking at just a few clouds once again. Low humidity and a high of 82 degrees. I'm Storm Center 7 meteorologist Brittley Ritz on Dayton Severe Weather Station 1290 and 95.7 WHIO.
1: The latest scan of the Doppler 7 radar. It is clear around the area right now. 81 in Xenia and 80 in downtown Dayton at 334. Our next scheduled news in less than 15 minutes and immediately when it breaks. 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
13: All right, 25 now till the top of the hour. Our toll-free telephone number this Monday is 800-941-SHAWN if you want to be a part of the program. 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

0: Yeah, that's only 0.001% of the time. 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Ah, today. Why did I scream, Linda?
1: Because something hurt.
0: You can tell the audience. No, because I was stretching.
1: Yeah, well, typically people scream when they hurt. If stretching for you causes...
0: No, you should hear me when I work out and I'm like lifting. I'm back to lifting again. My neck is better, thank God. I'm back to training. And, you know, that's what I do.
1: Well, that's normal.
0: That
1: people do that in the gym all the time. They're very loud.
0: Well, I was like reaching and I'm like, I'm used to that. I don't know. I'm used to doing it.
1: It's hard.
0: Stronger than I've ever been.
1: That's good.
0: I know. Well, even you said, wow, boss. You said, boss, you looks like you've been working out again.
1: Yep. Yeah, I mean, I was glad you didn't have a stroke on air. So, you know, these are highlights of the day. You know?
0: I mean, you know, the fact that I injured my cervical spine. We talked about it on the radio. How many days before the media realized something's wrong with Hannity's face? It's puffy.
1: Well, they didn't know what was wrong with you. They just knew that what you were taking as a result of what was wrong with you was causing you to be
0: moon-faced. Oh, no. Some people were saying I'm having a stroke. I look like crap. I look like Humpty Dumpty. By the way, the worst comment was he looks like Humpty Dumpty. That was bad. That was not a good moment in my career.
1: I assure you, as your toughest critic, and you know I only speak the truth, you'd never look like Humpty Dumpty.
0: No, but I mean, it's the worst medicine that works. Let me put it that way. And I've probably taken it, I don't even want to admit how many times, like well over 100 in the course of my career. Because remember, I used to do 3-hour radio show, hour TV show. And when we were on a book tour, for example, you know, over time, you know, a couple of speeches, then your vocal cords start giving out. It lowers the inflammation of your vocal cords. It's a very effective medication with the worst side effects imaginable. You can't sleep. You're irritable. You have a voracious appetite. You get flush. And then you have this other factor called bloating. So anyway, long story short, I've been doing mixed martial arts and training for 15 years. And, you know, I have bulging discs in my cervical spine. Part of it's congenital, I found out. I didn't know that. Then it's degenerative, and then part of it is I've got bulging discs. I mean, I've been doing a lot of you know, working out. So it is what it is, and now I've, you know, made significant lifestyle changes. The way I sit for this radio show is very different than what I did my whole career. I'm not looking down. I'm actually looking up, and I pull the papers up to my face instead of me looking down all the time, because looking down is what irritates your neck. Looking at your phone all day, I highly recommend you don't do it. I don't think anyone wants to hear about my stupid health. Let me move on. Let's start with, well, what does Mamdani really want? Let's listen to his deputy mayor. First of all, the funny part is, let me backtrack here. This is them announcing that they're going to need to show an ID at a government-run grocery store in New York City. Now, how ironic, you know, we've been trying to get one Democrat to support the SAVE Act, which needs proof of citizenship and voter ID. Okay, no, not for elections. But if you want to get in one of Mamdani's, apparently they're spending $50 million. The earliest this thing will open is 2027, the first store. And they're spending massive amounts of money. They'll never recoup it. It's going to be lost money. That's why Mamdani is desperate to, you know, get a wealth tax in place and tax everybody that he can into oblivion. But just listen, but if you want to go to a government-run grocery store in New York, forget about Gristiti's or any of the there's not a big profit margin in groceries. It's about 2-3%. Anyway, so here is the deputy mayor, Julie Hsu, explaining the need for ID.
2: How are you going to keep people from taking advantage of that, you know, that deal, basically? And is there going to be a limit on the number of items that someone can take that are discounted at that level from that essential basket?
3: So our RFP makes very clear that this is a program for New Yorkers to be able to put food on the table, not a program for people to be able to make a quick buck through reselling. I'm going to pass it over to our EDC head, Jean Pack, to add some additional details.
4: Yeah, so if you look at our RFP for the operator, we are looking to make sure that we target New Yorkers, whether it be at sort of a library card-esque thing, and also we manage who's buying and that is focused on everyday New Yorkers. So we are mindful of that, and so we're going to make sure that we have all the things in place to make ensure that that does not happen.
0: And what is their means of making sure that doesn't happen? You have to show ID, but you don't have to show it to vote. Let me play the Colorado congresswoman. This is the one that beat the incumbent out there. This is now a nationwide problem of the Democratic Communists of America, saying she's not a communist, but she has no problem with communists in the DSA in her party. Listen.
5: In June, President Trump said, these are hardcore, godless communists. Mm-hmm. This is the most serious threat to our country since its existence. So first, are you a communist?
6: No, I'm not a communist.
5: How do you tackle the criticism that some members of the DSA, including half of the DSA leadership, seem to call themselves communist?
6: Yeah, well, you know, some members of the Democratic Party are proudly proclaiming themselves as capitalists, and it's a big tent, right? But again, at the end of the day, it's up to the voters, right? Until a self-proclaimed communist actually wins an election, then it's just noise.
0: What do you call Mom Donnie, for crying out loud? Now, this great divide is getting loud. Here's James Carville announcing, I'm not going to be in the same party as Hassan Piker.
7: What Don is doing, but to talk about the larger Democratic Party post the election in Michigan going forward, I am not going to be in the same party with Hassan Piker. I can tell you that right now. If he becomes a force in a Democratic Party, I'm out of here. I have no intention of ever being in the same political party with that guy. Now, I think that a majority, overwhelming majority of Democrats agree with me. But this idea that we're going to seize the means of production and this, go look at the DSA platform. You don't have to look any further than that.
0: All right, now let's go to former West Virginia Senator Joe Manchin supporting the crazy Democratic Socialist on Face the Nation.
8: Heather, could you ever support a self-described socialist candidate?
9: No.
10: No way. No.
8: And even it surprises some good ideas.
10: I support the good ideas, but how could you support some of the crazy stuff they're for? Have you seen their platform? They're for dismantling everything that we know, whether it be the structure of government, Congress itself, or the Senate they want to get rid of. And then they start talking about all the crazy things. No police, no this, no this, no that. Mm-hmm. Are you crazy? We want a crime-free area. We have to have police for that.
8: Yes.
10: We want a strong defense. We want a strong border. But if Democrats can't say that, and they start lining up with the socialist demands about what you are to be a socialist, energy will be gone. There'll be no energy, okay? We have right now a tremendous amount of energy we're producing, and the world depends more on us than ever before.
0: Mm-hmm. Eliminate the Senate. Eliminate the presidency. Pack the courts or eliminate judges altogether. Amnesty for illegals, abolish the borders, abolish ICE, defund the police. So I don't know how you abolish ICE, but anyway, defund the Department of War. End all deportation, eliminate all cash bail, establish a wealth tax, pass cradle to grave, womb to the tomb, Green New Deal, abolish prisons, abolish the police, public ownership of corporations. Call it what you want to call. I mean, for Bill Maher, I mean, I think he's just a traditional Democrat, like my buddy Stephen A. Smith, a traditional Democrat. For him to say he'd vote for Sarah Palin over these nutcases is something. They ought to listen to him.
11: So many liberals themselves every time Trump puts gold on something in the Oval Office. Oh, it's historic. And the separation of powers isn't? Get your head out of your ass. I would vote for Sarah Palin before this. She's a bimbo, but if you asked her to come up with something she likes about America, she could do it. You betcha.
0: Anyway, so, and there's more that he says. We'll get back into him a little bit later. Hassan Piker is supporting El Sayed, and it looks, this is going to be a big primary in Michigan tomorrow. I can't wait for the results there. This is going to be fun. Let me also point out, because I think this is important, let me go to this woman, Francesca Hong. She is in Wisconsin. She's running for governor. And she's on with Hassan Piker. Let me remind you about Hassan Piker. Hassan Piker is the guy that said blames America for 9/11, says that anyone that supports Israel will never be a presidential candidate. So said a lot of controversial things. Fine, that's his belief system. I don't really care about Hassan Piker at all. I think it's pretty ignorant, but that's my own opinion. But listen to her answer his questions, his checklist.
9: Rapid fire, super easy, super simple. Rapid fire, do you support repealing Act 10?
12: Yes.
9: Universal child care?
12: Yes.
9: Free school meals?
12: Yes.
9: Guaranteed pay leave?
12: Yes.
9: Abolishing ICE?
12: Yes.
9: A one-year data center moratorium?
12: Yes.
9: Breaking up big ag?
12: Yes.
9: Public grocery stores?
12: Yes.
9: Right to repair?
12: Yes.
9: Legalizing cannabis?
12: Yes.
9: Overturning Citizens United?
12: Yes.
9: A workers' bill of rights?
12: Yes.
9: A free Palestine?
12: Yes.
0: There you go. The whole checklist. Kamala Harris now would like another shot at running. Kamala Harris, listen to her, now going even harder radical left. We need to revisit the Electoral College and more. Listen.
13: I know this is going to be controversial coming from me in particular. We need to revisit the Electoral College. We need to revisit the point of expanding the court to 13 justices like we have 13 district courts. We need to revisit, if they so want, statehood for Puerto Rico and D.C.
0: Are these not the things that I've been saying they would do if they got into power? Linda, have I not been predicting that this is their agenda and just saying it for a long time and telling
1: Some
0: people this is
1: like
0: what they really
1: verbatim.
0: Stand for?
1: It's verbatim. Actually verbatim. It's a little scary.
0: I mean, it's a little scary. I mean,
1: but that's the problem. Now, the Republicans are stupid, Sean. They had all this time, all this power, and they did nothing with it.
0: Well, I don't totally agree with that part, but however, they've got their own issues that they've got to straighten out too. They've got a few lunatics, you know. This new woke right, anti-Israel, you know, wing is loud. I don't think it's as impactful as many think it is. But then, so you got this battle. You got Joe Manchin, Bill Maher, James Carville. Who do you have on the other side? The guy that has been picking all the candidates has the best track record of endorsement success in these primaries of anybody out there is Grandpa Bernie. And Grandpa Bernie has taken AOC under his wing. And I'm telling you that this fight the oligarchy, flying around in a private jet tour, is him passing the torch to AOC. But Bernie Sanders now taking on, you know, the people you just heard from. Fetterman taking on Bill Maher, taking on James Carville. They're all pretty radical left to me, but they're not left enough for Bernie Sanders. Listen.
14: And you've heard a lot of people say that if you're not going to just kind of fit in nicely with the Democratic establishment, you shouldn't be a Democrat.
15: Well, maybe the converse is true. Maybe the Democratic establishment should begin to understand they are way, way out of touch.
14: Yes.
15: With where the American people are. That we don't need a party anymore, which is dominated by wealthy campaign contributors. Mm-hmm. So when you talk about the Democratic establishment, it's relatively few people. And they're pretty open about it. You know, the donor class said you should be the candidate for the Senate. That's mm-hmm. what the donor class said. You should be running for president of the United States. I don't think that's where the American people are.
16: You know, why aren't people angry why they promoted, you know, someone like Plattner, an accused rapist? So really, Bernie, you have no regret endorsing and proud to stand with an accused rapist, a guy that roughs up his ex-girlfriends, a guy that had a Nazi tattoo on his chest?
17: What's your response to Senator Fetterman?
18: Well, my response to Fetterman is last time I saw it, he was reflecting the views of about 19% of the Democrats in the state of Pennsylvania. I think probably lower than any other member of the Democratic Senate. I mean, Fetterman does his thing, I think, on Israel and many other issues is way out of touch with the people of America.
0: Pretty unbelievable. This is now your radicalized Communist Party. You don't think the stakes are high? A little over 90 days to go. All right, the headlines may change. The threat to Israel remains the same as they fight for their very survival. I know the world moves on from one story to the next, but for the people in Israel that have been targeted in densely populated areas, they still don't have their homes back, and they're in basic need of all humanitarian assistance. Communities still remain on alert. Parents can't send their kids out to even play in some places. They're playing in underground bunker playgrounds. 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They're providing all this humanitarian assistance, food, water, shelter, medicines, clothing, You name it. 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Anyway, we can remind people, whatever you can do to help them provide this humanitarian assistance, they're in desperate need, go to their website. It's prayifcj.org. That's prayifcj, one word, .org.
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20: Now from the WHIO Hands News Center, here are the three big things you need to know. Carroll High School fires its head football coach after an incident at a football camp. A suspect is dead in an officer-involved shooting in New Lebanon this morning. And our current top local story, two women killed in a crash in Shelby County are identified today.
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22: We're looking at the crash on 75. Now, this is northbound. It's between Sydney and Piqua near the Miami County line. But I'm seeing a six-minute delay going southbound. I don't have any eyes or cameras in the area, so I can't see what exactly is causing this congestion. It could be the crash. Don't know. But anyways, if you want to avoid that, your best to get off on Infirmary Road in Sydney. Use those surface streets till you can head down south and connect back onto on 75 from County Road 25A. Washington Township police on scene of a crash on Far Hills. Dayton Fire on scene of a crash at Smithville Road and Water Valley Avenue. I'm Ian James, WHIO Triple Team Traffic.
20: Now here's the Miami Valley's most accurate and dependable forecast.
23: Temperatures climb to 79 degrees and we'll have partly cloudy skies with little to no humidity. 58 degrees tomorrow morning, a little bit of patchy fog can't be ruled out. Otherwise, we'll clear things out looking at just a few clouds once again. Low humidity and a high of 82 degrees. I'm Storm Center 7 meteorologist Brittley Ritz on Dayton Severe Weather Station 1290 and 95.7 WHIO.
20: The latest scan of the live Doppler 7 radar. Are all clear. Got more sunshine this hour as well. This hour it's 82 in Tip City, 80 in downtown Dayton at 355. These stories and more coming up. Our next scheduled newscast is at 4 o'clock. I'm Ron Otto, WHIO Continuing News. For this week in history, I'm Ron Otto. August 5th, 1914. The first electric traffic light in America is installed at West 105th Street and Euclid Avenue in Cleveland. August 5th, 1930, the first man on the moon, astronaut Neil Armstrong, is born in Wapakoneta.
24: I guess we all like to be recognized not for one piece of fireworks, but for the ledger of our daily work.
20: August 5th, 1945, the Enola Gay drops the first atomic bomb on Hiroshima, Japan.
25: A short time ago, an American airplane dropped one bomb on Hiroshima and destroyed its usefulness to the enemy. That bomb has more power than 20,000 tons of TNT.
20: On August 7th, 1782, General George Washington creates the Badge for Military Merit, presented to soldiers for any singularly meritorious action. It would later become known as the Purple Heart. For This Week in History, I'm Ron Otto.
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7: Remaining dry for now, I'm Storm Center 7 meteorologist Ryan Miranda. I'm tracking when rain chances return to the Miami Valley in the Storm Center 7 forecast coming up.
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22: We have a crash on 75 northbound. This is just after Sydney Road. Between Sydney and Piqua, but I am seeing a 7-minute delay going southbound. I don't have any cameras in the area, so I can't see what's causing this delay. It could be that crash, but I cannot confirm anything right now. Best bet to avoid that. Get off on Fair Road in Sydney and use those surface streets down to County Road 25A, and you can rejoin from there. If you're heading out to Indiana through Richmond, they do have a crash on 70 westbound. This is after Route 40. Right lane is blocked. May see some congestion there as well. I'm Ian James, WHIO Triple Team Traffic.
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20: It is our top local story to Shelby County. Two women killed in a crash this morning are identified. Deputies say 84-year-old Susan Eilerman and her daughter 64-year-old Sharon Eilerman died at the scene.
8: The wreck happening around 9:30 this morning at the intersection of State Route 47 and Dawson Road. Semi-driver was treated at the scene.
20: As WHIO Sierra Lawson reporting, investigators say they pulled out in front of a semi on State Route 47. WHIO News Time is 4:01. It's now 80 degrees in Dayton. Covering Montgomery County, two new Lebanon police officers shoot at a suspect this morning. News Center 7's Amber Jenkins says she spoke to the mother of the man who was shot.
9: The mom told me that her son does have mental issues and he did have a stolen vehicle. So that's what kind of started all of this. But as you can see, it got out of hand and it kind of spawned to a bigger situation.
20: Two two New Lebanon officers were involved in the shooting. Neither were hurt. We're working to get more details this afternoon. Updating a story we're following in Montgomery County, an area football coach placed on leave last week has been fired. Archbishop Carroll High School says Mike Pomfret is no longer the head coach or a teacher at the school after an on-field incident at practice. The school says the incident happened at the team's football camp at Ohio Dominican University. Mitch Weitz has been named interim head football coach. Pomfret was 1-9 in his first season as head coach last year. Cops in Kettering say that they have arrested a man they say assaulted three people on Saturday. Now, this starting as a call about a fight on Beaver Ridge Drive, with cops taking a 30-year-old Arsene Lowe into custody. They say Lowe may have been intoxicated when he left, one person with serious injuries and hurting two others.
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20: News Center 7's James Brown joins us to tell us what he's working on for 5 o'clock today. James?
0: Two confirmed tornadoes in different parts of the valley. We have a crew out checking damage today after strong weekend storms. And you're going to see video of a man have to jump out of the way of a car as he's outside that car along a highway and this other car slams into his. The video, like, you just realize just how close he was to possibly not making it out alive. And a popular restaurant here in the valley is expanding, but there are some people who are not excited about the expansion. The city on the record tonight, as we will hear from the city as to what's going on, and the city says that it does not have any problems with this new company moving in. We'll see at 5.
20: Thanks, James. WHIO News Time is 4:04. The Storm Center 7 forecast is next.
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10: Here's a look at what's happening around the Miami Valley this week. The Rockin' Green Tomato Festival going to be happening at Riverfront Park. It's in Miamisburg. 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
20: 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Now with the Miami Valley's most accurate and dependable forecast, your Storm Center 7 meteorologist Ryan Mirando.
7: The rest of our Monday is looking dry, clear, and calm. Very comfortable overnight tonight. We drop down into the mid-50s to start our Tuesday morning. Bright sunshine tomorrow with a high near 82 with the humidity in check. Wednesday also likely dry for most of us, increasing humidity with a high near 85. Thursday starts dry, but I'm tracking some showers to arrive Thursday evening with a high of 84. Friday, more scattered showers and storms arriving, 83 is the high. A few more isolated thunderstorms by Saturday. I'm Storm Center 7 meteorologist Ryan Mirando for Dayton Severe Weather Station 1290 and 95.7 WHIO.
20: A latest scan of the live Doppler 7 radar. It is clear, sunny, nice out there this afternoon for the drive home, and it's 80 in Northridge, 80 in downtown Dayton at 407.
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22: Crash on 75 northbound. This is just after Sydney Road between Piqua and Sydney near the Miami County line. I'm seeing about a 12-minute delay going southbound, though. This is just north of that crash. Don't know if that crash is the one that's causing this. But either way, to avoid that, get off on Fair Road. Use those surface streets south till you can connect back onto connect back from County Line 25A. Rest of the Miami Valley is looking pretty clear. Dayton Police dealing with a crash on Huffman Avenue. This is near Huffman Place. I'm Ian James, WHIO Triple Team Traffic.
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12: All right, thanks, Scott Shannon. 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If you want to be a part of the program, what's really sad, and this does dovetail into Election Day, and I think the most important midterm elections in our lifetime, is now we have 30-some-odd DSA, communists, Bolsheviks, statists, you know, that believe in this spread-the-wealth mentality, Green New Deal, wide-open borders, all the things that we have been chronicling day in and day out on this show, and that they're all there, and they're all, you know, they're all running for office, and why I keep saying it's the most important midterm in our lifetime. And that's where my full focus is going to be now until Election Day. Little over 3 months now that we have this. And, you know, there are people that want to believe and put their faith, their hope, their trust in government. And I ask you to critically answer some questions. Do you think that your schools are run well? We pay more per capita per student than any industrialized country in the world with the worst results. How did those Obamacare keep your doctor plan and save on average $2,500 per family per year workout? Millions lost doctors, millions lost plans. Average person paying over 300% more, and over 40% of the country has one Obamacare exchange option. That's it. The Social Security lockbox, they raided it, they spent it. The same government that has given us trillions and trillions in debt that we will pass on to our children and our grandchildren. And I ask, why do people put their faith, hope, trust, belief in government, and then they want to give power to the defund, dismantle, open borders, eliminate the presidency, the Senate, pack the courts, Democratic radical socialists, because that's where they are. Well, if you look at one other issue, if you want to put your trust in government, let's take a trip down memory lane and let's listen to Joe Biden and Dr. Anthony Fauci 2021 telling you if you got the vaccine, you will not get COVID and you will not pass it on to others. Listen,
13: you're not going to get COVID if you have it. These vaccinations.
14: When you get vaccinated, you not only protect your own health, that of the family, but also you contribute to the community health by preventing the spread of the virus throughout the community. In other words, you become a dead end to the virus.
12: Dead end to the virus, and many believe, listen to the experts, listen to the doctors. Turned out to be false. And by the way, I think there's evidence emerging that they knew it was false. Here's Fauci dodging questions. When asked by a Fox News reporter on Friday, you know, about why he's pleading the fifth. Listen.
15: Dr. Fauci, do you regret the way you handled the hearing, pleading the fifth so much? Is there anything you would do differently on COVID, sir?
12: Nothing but silence. Crickets. Now, we have a 2022 clip of Fauci claiming a majority of scientists believe that COVID occurred naturally. And then the big lie, well, we think it's likely came from a wet market and bat. Nobody that knew believed it. And if you suggested that we funded it, you know, in other words, you paid for COVID at the end of the day. But here's Fauci.
14: If you look at what scientists from all over the world, and the conspiracy is that I sort of have these scientists on a string and I'm telling them what to do. Did you ever try and figure out what a German or a Swedish scientist would tell me if I told them what to do?
16: I don't think it's for public consumption. What they would tell me to go. They don't listen. They are of their own independent mind. And the vast majority of those people feel that you want to keep an open mind, that it should have been anything that happened. But the evidence that they have been working on for years strongly favors a natural occurrence. Does that mean it couldn't be a lab leak? Absolutely. I have a totally open mind to that. But an open mind doesn't mean there's equal probabilities of something happening, because you got to look at what is the evidence and what are the data for one thing versus another. These scientists who wrote those papers in Science and Cell, they have pretty definitive data that these animals, which were outlawed and not allowed to be in a market where people can be in contact with them, were actually brought there because they bring in a lot of money. People buy them for ceremonial dinners, and yet they deny that. That's the thing that you really want them to come clean on.
12: This is personal for our next guest, Nicole Parker. She is the author of the two FBIs, The Bravery and Betrayal I Saw in My Time at the Bureau, now often a Fox News contributor. And she pointed out that, you know, the crucial role the COVID scam and the cover-up, and she was an FBI special agent at the time, and she would have no part of it, no mask, no vaccine. Remember Fauci was laughing at the idea that a mask would work. Oh, mask isn't going to work. Maybe it'll stop one little droplet or two, and then it was one mask, then two masks, then maybe even three masks. It was crazy. And if you read the Fauci diary entry, Rand Paul put this out, officials would not admit the vaccine was not stopping the spread because it might weaken the legal case for mandates. That's not science, never mind ignoring the science of natural immunity. Nicole Parker joins us now. This became a huge issue for athletes. They weren't allowed to play their sport. This became an issue for in-person learning. This became an issue for people that put their heart and their soul and every penny they ever saved into a business like a restaurant. So why don't you explain what you had to deal with at the time?
17: Sean, thank you for having me. I think it's very important. People say, you know what, that was in the past. No, that actually wasn't in the past. The detrimental effects are still in full force in 2026 today. I can tell you I was an FBI special agent in the Miami division. And this, again, was around the time frame of the COVID, we called it the COVID craze at the FBI. It hit an all-time high under the Biden administration. They started coming in and saying, you know, you've got to have the vaccine. You've got to wear the mask. There was a mask mandate. Sean, you know that I lost my best friend in the FBI, Special Agent Laura Schwarzenberger, February 2nd of 2021 under the Biden administration. And I can tell you that they were more concerned about COVID during that time frame than they were about the loss of two special agents. And it was over the top. We had to go to a memorial service. We had the honor and privilege to go to a memorial service for our two fallen agents at Hard Rock Stadium right here in Miami. And they literally sent an email out to FBI Miami stating that we had to wear masks at all times while we were commuting to and from the memorial. If you were with other people in the car, you had to have a mask on. You had to have the air conditioning on. You should have the windows lowered. You should not be eating anything. If you did, you could lower your mask and then raise it back over your mouth as soon as you were done swallowing the food. I mean, it was disgusting. And we had just lost two of our agents who were out there protecting children who were killed in the line of duty. And so again, for us, it was very personal. I can tell you that the FBI has some very amazing employees, and I refer to them as FBI One. And under the Biden administration, they had opened up an investigation regarding the origins of COVID. And I know this because there were many conversations with people, and they're still talking about it now. It was under the weapons of mass destruction area of the FBI, which, you know, they would investigate things of this sort. Their directive is to investigate weapons that are designed to cause death or serious injury through toxic or poisonous chemicals or a weapon that contains a biological agent or toxin. So this is something that the FBI has been investigating for years. And the FBI hires the best scientists around. Okay, these are people that have PhDs in molecular biology and immunology. They know what they are doing. And the FBI did. They originally opened up an investigation into the origins of COVID, you know, early 2020, late 2020, around that time frame, and they were working feverishly to get results and to see what happened. And I can tell you that the results that were coming back from the FBI seemed to make it look, and it appeared through information, witnesses, and evidence that it came from a lab. But all the other, you know, intel community individuals, you know, they were, no, not from a lab. We think it's from a wet market, things of that sort. Finally, then FBI Director Christopher Wray back in 2023 went before and the Congress and said, you know, we have with moderate belief that it did come from a lab. But I can tell you that the problem internally at the FBI was that those that are tasked and have the knowledge Okay, these are experts in this field, and they are discovering evidence and truth. And because of politics and FBI too, and certain individuals at the highest level ranks of the FBI, they were basically shut down. Okay, at the time, there were certain individuals, and I won't name their names, but very high level, they didn't want any political prosecutions to come from this investigation. In fact, they reached out to the individual office who opened the investigation and said, why are you doing this? Who authorized this? What are you doing? And he wanted it completely quashed. He wanted it shut down. He wanted it gone. And he basically, this is the same individual at the FBI who would not prosecute election crimes, BLM riots, you know, the COVID origins. They didn't want to be involved in that, but yet they were pushing vigorously for the January 6th misdemeanor prosecutions. And so it just was this continuous pattern at the FBI. And I think we all see now why the AutoPen preemptive pardon in the final hour of Biden's administration was absolutely crucial to protecting Dr. Fauci and anyone else from, specifically Dr. Fauci, from any accountability. And I don't know if people realize, but that pardon was given on January 20th. That was on Inauguration Day when Trump was about to, you know, take the oath to become our next president again. And FBI 2 specifically played, I believe, and many others at the FBI believe that there were high-level individuals that played key roles in ensuring that there would be no accountability and that the American people continued to be lied to regarding the origins of COVID. And again, we can thank Tulsi Gabbard, we can thank whistleblowers, we can thank FBI 1, we can thank Rand Paul, Senator Johnson. There are many individuals who want the truth to come to light. But one thing I can say is even at the FBI, we were told to trust the science, mask mandates, get the vaccine. I myself am a woman of faith, and something did not sit well with me. And I think that's what made me a good FBI agent, because I can see through the nonsense. I prayed about it. I said, I'm not going to do this. My answer was no. I submitted a religious exemption and had to go up to Washington, D.C. to people I don't even know. Sean, they were going to determine the legitimacy of my closely held faithful belief to see if it met the FBI's criteria that I would not have to get the vaccine.
12: That is so outrageous to me. All right, quick break, right back. We'll have more with Nicole Parker on the other side, author of The Two FBIs, The Bravery and Betrayal I Saw in My Time at the Bureau. Later on, the AG of my free state of Florida talking about going after Anthony Fauci. We'll update you on that straight ahead. And your call's coming up next, 800-941-SHAWN is on number this Monday.
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12: This is WHIO's Brian Kilmeade, number one for news and talk. 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
20: Now from the WHIO News Center, here are the three big things you need to know. Archbishop Carroll High School fires head football coach Mike Pomfret after an incident at practice. A motorcyclist is recovering after being thrown from their bike in Clark County on Sunday. And our current top local story, a suspect is dead and an officer involved shooting in New Lebanon this morning.
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22: So good news, that crash on 75 northbound near the Miami County line between Sydney and Piqua has been cleared up. The 10-minute delay going southbound also has cleared up. Traffic is moving a lot better through the area. Only issues I'm seeing on the highways, if you're heading out to Richmond, still looking at that crash. Right lane is blocked after Route 40. About a 7-minute delay on that. Huber Heights police dealing with the crash on Brant Pike and Brant Vista Avenue. Dayton Fire Department on scene of a crash at South Smithville Road in Watervliet. And Inglewood police on scene of a crash near South Main Street under I-70. So be careful if you're heading through those areas. I'm Ian James, WHIO Triple Team Traffic.
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7: The rest of our Monday looking calm and clear with the humidity staying in check. Overnight tonight will be cool and comfortable for our Tuesday morning. We'll start in the mid-50s. Tomorrow's high right up near 82. I'm Storm Center 7 meteorologist Ryan Miranda for Dayton Severe Weather Station 1290 and 95.7 WHIO.
20: The latest scan, the live Doppler 7 radar. It is clear and sunny around the Miami Valley this hour. Currently 80 in Centerville and 80 in downtown Dayton at 423. These stories and more coming up. Our next scheduled newscast is at 4:30. 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

0: continue our final moments with Nicole Parker. She wrote the book, The Two FBIs, The Bravery and Betrayal I Saw in My Time at the Bureau. I mean, everybody has their story. I mean, it's frustrating the amount of pressure that was brought to bear on me to tell my audience to get a vaccine. I'm not a medical doctor. I won't play one on radio or TV. I don't know anything about anybody that's listening or watching. I don't know their medical condition, their medical history, comorbidities they may have, pre-existing conditions they may have. And I was excoriated, and articles were written that if people listen to my advice, they die. And I'm like, I in good conscience would not listen to them. I just refused.
1: And I can tell you that the truth always comes to light. The truth will make you free. You know what? There may be a preemptive autopen pardon, but you know what? We will all face our maker one day. And I think this teaches the American people a very important lesson. Don't just trust the science. Trust your gut and trust in God. And that's what bothered me about the FBI, is that they were not only behind the scenes, high-level executives, particularly one, that wanted to shut down the COVID origins investigation and make sure that there was no accountability. But at the same time, they were more concerned about the restrictions of FBI employees internally. I can't tell you how many hours were wasted by employees who should be investigating violent crime, human trafficking, crimes against children, but instead they were off taking COVID tests. And I just thought it was absolutely reprehensible. And the lack of accountability, it's just wrong. And the only way I can reconcile it in my mind, Sean, is that, like I said, we will all face a maker one day. I was working on human trafficking at the time to look at the detriment that it caused to children, young children that were forced to go onto Zoom.
0: It was terrible.
1: Their devices all day. Do you think that's not where human traffickers prey on juveniles? It was.
0: Your whole story, and only because of the constraints of time, Nicole, but your whole story, you signed up to be an FBI agent after 9/11. This was a passion of yours. You were making a lot of money on Wall Street, very successful. And you do this, and then you're put in this position. It is so outrageous. This is why good people don't want to serve. It really is sad. We will talk more about it. Thank you for being with us. Thank you for sharing your story. We really appreciate it.
1: Thank you so much, and God bless y'all.
0: You too. All right, God bless. 800-941-SEAN if you want to be a part of the program. You know, you are so excited. You're about to open the doors to your new business, a business you've been dreaming of for years. And then you realize you need this insurance and then that insurance and this insurance. 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

0: 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Our top story, a deadly officer-involved shooting in New Lebanon this morning.
1: Still dry for our Tuesday. I'm Storm Center 7 meteorologist Ryan Miranda. When our next weathermaker moves in the Storm Center 7 forecast coming up.
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3: Well, taking a look at the highways around the Miami Valley, there shouldn't be anything there slowing you down. Travel time should be normal for your afternoon drive. Taking a look at surface streets around the Miami Valley, Riverside Police dealing with a crash on Woodman Drive. This is near the Pettibone Coffee Place, and Harrison Township Police dealing with a possible crash. This is 75 North near Wagner Ford. I believe this is on Wagner Ford, not the highway. I'm Ian James, WHIO Triple Team Traffic.
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0: It is our top local story. Updating a story we're following in New Lebanon. One person is dead after an officer-involved shooting this morning.
5: This is in the area of North Fools Road that dispatchers say started with a call about a stolen vehicle around 9:45. Two cops were involved in the gunfire, but neither of them are hurt.
0: It's WHIO's Sierra Lawson. We're now working to learn the victim's name and what led up to that shooting. Staying in Montgomery County here, an area football coach placed on leave last week has been fired. Archbishop Carroll High School says Mike Pomfret is no longer the head coach or a teacher at the school after an on-field incident at practice. The school says the incident happened at the team's football camp at Ohio Dominican University. Mitch Weitz has been named interim head football coach. A motorcyclist in Clark County is recovering today from serious injuries after being thrown from their bike. Troopers say this happened around 4:30 yesterday afternoon at Shrine and Miller Roads. They say the 28-year-old Harley-Davidson rider may have been impaired when they went off-road and into a utility pole. New details on a deadly crash in Shelby County. Two women killed in that crash are identified by the coroner's office this afternoon. Deputies say a car driven by 84-year-old Susan Eilerman turned onto State Route 47 and into the path of a semi-truck. Eilerman and her 64-year-old daughter Sharon were killed in the collision. The semi-driver was treated for minor injuries at the scene.
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0: To Dayton, a murder suspect's trial is moving forward today.
6: The jury for James Hancock was seated. Prosecutors accused him of killing a man and wrapping the body in a tarp. He then allegedly left it in an alley behind a Popeye's Chicken on Salem Avenue.
0: And News Center 7's Letitia Perry reporting. 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
1: And News Center 7's Letitia Perry reporting. Now with the Miami Valley's most accurate and dependable forecast, your Storm Center 7 meteorologist Ryan Mirando.
2: The rest of our Monday looking calm and clear with the humidity staying in check. Overnight tonight will be cool and comfortable for our Tuesday morning. We'll start in the mid-50s. Tomorrow's high right up near 82. I'm Storm Center 7 meteorologist Ryan Mirando for Dayton Severe Weather Station 1290 and 95.7 WHIO.
1: We have a clear scan of the live Doppler 7 radar this afternoon. Lots of sunshine this hour and getting warmer, a little bit warmer out there. 79 in Fairborn, 80 in downtown Dayton at 434. Our next scheduled news in less than 15 minutes and immediately when it breaks. 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
1: All right, 25 down till the top of the hour. Happy Monday. Is there such a thing, Linda, as a happy Monday? I don't think there's a happy Monday. Happy Friday, yes. I
12: Happy
1: have one
12: Friday
1: friend of mine,
12: is
1: though.
12: Complete fake news on this show. Fridays are the worst day of the week on the show. Every single Friday stinks.
1: Okay.
12: I'll take why a happy Monday here. It's just the truth. We always get the breaking news. We get the doc drop. We get somebody's been shot, died, maimed, murdered every Friday.

0: I'm like, oh, okay. I hate Friday.
1: Well, at least you know you have the weekend coming up. I mean, you could look at, you know, you can look at things optimistically or pessimistically. You choose which way you want to go on that.
0: It's wonderful to head into the weekend.
1: But I have a best friend of mine. He's a great business guy, and he started with nothing, and he's a billionaire. And he's just a good guy, and we became friends. I sit there in fascination as he tells me how he built out his life and his business and his career, and he's a genius. He's incredibly bright, and he's just a wonderful human being. And he can't wait. He goes, I love Mondays. I'm like, why do you love Mondays? He goes, I get up and I'm just excited because I get to go to work. And I'm like, most people don't wake up and say, oh, thank God it's Monday. Obviously, Linda might be the only other one I know. Listen, for folks, when it comes to health, wellness, fitness, nutrition, longevity, let's be honest. Most of us are kind of guessing our way through our health, what foods to eat, what supplements, vitamins to take. You know, why do some foods give you brain fog and you're tired after you eat? 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Now, you're born with a fingerprint that remains with you your whole life, like your DNA that remains the same. 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Stop guessing, start knowing. It's that simple. You know, Bill Maher is just interesting to me. I can't really explain why. Not that long ago, Jillian Michaels put us on a text together. Linda, you'll find this pretty interesting. And we were talking about maybe doing each other's podcast. And I don't know if it's ever going to... I don't think he ever gets to Florida. I don't really...
0: I love that. I love it.
1: You love that. Here's the problem. I don't think I can sit in a room with somebody smoking that much weed and not get a contact high and be out of my mind. I can't do it.
0: So do it open air. Just like do it outside.
1: That's not a bad idea. I don't think he'd be willing to do it.
0: I think he would.
1: I'll have a drink with him. I would do that.
0: Well, you can drink, he can smoke, and we'll all meet in the middle. It'll be fine.
1: Okay, as long as I don't have to smell it. I mean, just...
0: I'm with you. I think it smells god awful. I agree with you. I think you're totally
1: right. It smells like skunk. It's like, ugh.
0: 100%.
1: However, he's very smart. He's more... If Democrats would listen to the likes of him and people like my buddy Stephen A., they'd be so much better off. We just went through earlier in the program all the madness that is happening today with the DSA. Carville threatening to leave the Democratic Party if they don't dump, you know, Hassan Piker. Joe Manchin says he'll never support a socialist candidate. Democratic big donors, they're now on strike because they can't take it. Bill Maher, you know, saying all of these things that he said this weekend. You know, he stunned his left-wing audience with proof that the DSA supports communism. He says, I'm not voting for anyone that thinks the wrong side won the Cold War or cheering for the Intifada like the World Cup. And good for him. Now, he also said a few other things. Let me play a couple of clips. This is Bill Maher warning that DSA candidates aren't trying to hide embracing communism, which we proved earlier in the program today. They're saying it. Oh, no, we're an open tent. We're a big tent party. Listen.
2: Again, let's just read the quotes. The DSA platform says you work as much as you are able and no more than needed. If that was any closer to Karl Marx's dictum, from each according to his abilities to each according to his needs, they'd be sued for plagiarism. Not to leave any doubt, New York Mayor Mondani once tweeted Karl Marx's words exactly. They're not trying to hide it. Their most popular influencer, Hassan Piker, thinks communism is so groovy. He laments the fall of the two of the most murderous regimes in history, the Soviet Union and Chairman Mao's China. Mandami's aide, his top aide, Sia Weaver, said, if you don't believe in the government's sacred right to seize property, it's over. And impoverish the white middle class. What? That's a goal? You know you're supposed to scare people into voting for you, right? One of the new soon-to-be Democratic congresspeople, Darlizia Chevalier, supports seizing all properties from landlords. and said, seize the means of production. Mandami has said the end goal is seizing the means of production. I think they want to seize the means of production. Now, maybe you missed that in school or missed school altogether, but that's communism. That's communism, which we tried, and it doesn't work.
1: Anyway, so that was from Bill Maher over the week. Good for him. I mean, he's rejecting the kooks, the crazies. All right, let's get to our busy phones. 800-941-SEAN is our number if you want to be a part of the program. All right, we have, let's say, Tanya is in New York. Tanya, hi, how are you? Glad you called. Thanks for checking in. Happy Monday to you.
3: Oh, happy Monday to you, too. I'm glad to be talking to you.
1: What's going on?
3: Well, I want to make two comments on Dr. Anthony Fauci. The first about the committee hearing, and the last would be about his involvement with the AIDS virus in the 80s. So I first want to start off by saying that I feel the Republicans went about that committee meeting in the wrong way. I feel it would have been more beneficial had they been working behind the scenes to strip Dr. Fauci of his license and freeze his assets, anything that he profited off during COVID, and give to the victims. He's very narcissistic, and unfortunately, I think the only way that any of this is going to affect him is you hit him in his wallet. Secondly,
1: well, we're going to have at the top of the hour the Attorney General of my state of Florida, and they're doing an investigation. Just because he got the auto pen pardon from Joe Biden does not protect him from states going after them. I want to see where that investigation goes, so stay tuned. You're going to want to hear that.
3: Okay. Lastly, I'd like to comment on the AIDS virus. You probably remember the emergence of AIDS. I'm in my 50s. You're in your 50s as well. And he was an immunologist that worked on the AIDS virus, and he received a lot of criticism because a lot of gay activists and gay people felt he slow-walked getting information out, that kind of botched getting that organized and getting more information out. And he eventually did a 180, but the only reason he did a 180 to work with that community is because he was getting a lot of bad press. It's not as if he has a conscience. He has a very cheap conscience. So there again, where he had his hands in a pandemic and he just botched everything. So I hope there is some accountability, but I don't think you're ever going to see him go to jail. He's just like a rock star to the left. So I don't know.
1: Well, let's see what happens. I do have a lot of faith in James Uthmeyer. I think you'll be impressed with him at the top of the hour. And, you know, I think that this will be one of many states, probably not yours, but other states that will go after him. I would expect, for example, Texas to go after them. And many others, but I think he's in a whole heap of trouble, which is why he clammed up last week in those hearings. Tanya, God bless you. Hope you have a great week. Thanks for checking in. All right, quick break, right back to our busy phones. Our toll-free number this Monday is 800-941-SEAN if you want to be a part of the program. 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
6: Now from the WHIO News Center, here are the three big things you need to know. Carroll High School fires its head football coach after an incident at a football camp. A mother and daughter killed in a Shelby County crash involving a semi-truck are identified. And our current top local story, a suspect is dead in an officer-involved shooting in New Lebanon this morning.
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8: Again, all highways around the immediate Miami Valley are looking pretty clear. If you're heading out to Indiana through Richmond today, keep an eye out. They do have a crash right there. The right lane is blocked after Route 40, about a 9-minute delay. Riverside Police dealing with a crash. This is on Woodman Drive and Airway Road. Washington Township Police on scene of a crash at Washington Village Drive and Miamisburg Centerville Road. I'm Ian James, WHIO Triple Team Traffic.
6: Now here's the Miami Valley's most accurate and dependable forecast.
9: The rest of our Monday looking calm and clear with the humidity staying in check. Overnight tonight will be cool and comfortable for our Tuesday morning. We'll start in the mid-50s. Tomorrow's high right up near 82. I'm Storm Center 7 meteorologist Ryan Mirando for Dayton Severe Weather Station 1290 and 95.7 WHIO.
6: A latest scan of the live Doppler 7 radar. It is clear. Lots of sunshine around this afternoon. Currently 81 in Troy and 80 in downtown Dayton at 449. These stories and more coming up. Our next scheduled newscast is at 5 o'clock. I'm Ron Otto, WHIO Continuing News.
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11: Here's a look at what's happening around the Miami Valley this week. The Rock and Green Tomato Festival going to be happening at Riverfront Park. It's in Miamisburg. 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Festival's going to begin at noon and it's going to run through 10. The St. Bridget Parish Festival, that's going on this weekend. 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
18: 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Well, for the most part, partly cloudy.
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3: And after their study, there was 2 more studies done, and those 2 other studies were done by the pharmaceutical company itself. And then it received emergency use authorization and FDA approval following that. It says right on the drug, it's not to be given to anyone with compromised kidneys as it causes kidney failure. And the WHO, the World Health Organization, posted a preliminary result from a phase 3 trial that China had done showing no benefits from the drug. And the WHO released that on their website, and it was later taken down from their website, with Gilead releasing a statement saying that it was an inappropriate characterization of the drug. And Fauci went to President Trump and said, the data shows that remdesivir has a clear-cut, significant positive effect in diminishing the time to recover. When in November of 2020, which was before my husband was hospitalized, the WHO recommended against the use of the drug for the treatment of COVID based on the lack of positive evidence to support the treatment. And Robert F. Kennedy has said over and over again, it's a dangerous drug, it's killing people. They push remdesivir when it causes organ failure and kidney failure. And the federal, it's still out there. It's still being used. I have met countless widows and mothers and people that were given this drug. That's why so many diabetics died. And it wasn't my husband. We had COVID at the same time. Unfortunately, I was at home and he had to go to the hospital because his oxygen level had dropped so low. And he was recuperating, and I was so out of it that my kids were really handling what was going on with him, and they called him and said they're going to give him a round of remdesivir, and they said, oh, great, maybe, you know, that's going to help him to get his oxygen levels right. And
1: after— Well, let me give you an answer, only because I'm looking at the clock and we have the constraints of time. It was an intravenous antiviral, by the way, originally, if you're interested, developed for Ebola. So I'm very familiar with it. And the argument was it would inhibit the virus's RNA dependent, you know, clinical evidence showed that it came out with mixed results. And in other words, important limitations. And this is the problem about emergency use authorization, be it for a new technology for vaccinations or any of the treatments. And it's, you know, it's just sad because you want to believe your government is telling you the truth. You want to believe that the scientists are getting good, they're giving good advice. You want to believe that your government wouldn't lie to you on a life or death issue about a wet market versus funding a virology lab that they knew was involved in coronavirus and gain of function research. You know, you would think that they would have done a deeper dive into all of this. You know, it's just sad. And here's the end result. The end result is you've lost your husband and you probably have no recourse. And that's the sad thing. And like so many others, I mean, I could not believe what was happening in New York when, you know, all these beds were built by Donald Trump at the Jacob Javits Center and a Navy hospital ship was sent then. And because New York's ego got in the way, they wouldn't even use them hardly. It's just sad when politics gets involved in health. There's nothing but a disaster and a train wreck ahead of it. And I wish I had words of comfort for you. You lost the love of your life. And I know I speak for everyone in this audience that our heart goes out to you and your husband. And I'm so sorry. And, you know, I wish you had some recourse. I don't know of any that you might have. Hopefully, maybe after this, maybe states will make recourse, you know, a possibility. That's what we're going to try and find out at the top of the next hour. Patricia, God bless you. Our prayers are with you, I promise. 800-941-SHAWN if you want to be a part of the program. 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
6: 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Our top local story, a deadly officer-involved shooting this morning in New Lebanon.
9: Remaining dry for now, I'm Storm Center 7 meteorologist Ryan Miranda. I'm tracking when rain chances return to the Miami Valley in the Storm Center 7 forecast coming up.
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8: It's been pretty quiet around the Miami Valley this afternoon, knock on wood. I'm still not seeing anything else happening on the highways. A couple things on the surface streets. Dayton Police dealing with a crash on Huffman Avenue near Huffman Place, and Dayton Police also dealing with the crash. This is on South Smithville Road and Waterville Avenue. Rest of the Miami Valley is looking pretty clear. I'm Ian James, WHIO Triple Team Traffic.
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6: It is our top local story covering Montgomery County. New Lebanon police say a suspect is dead after exchanging gunfire with officers this morning. News Center 7's Amber Jenkins says she spoke to the mother of the man shot.
28: The mom told me that her son does have mental issues and he did have a stolen vehicle. So that's what kind of started all of this. But as you can see, it got out of hand and it kind of spawned to a bigger situation.
6: Two New Lebanon officers were involved in the shooting. Neither were hurt. We're working to get more details this afternoon. WHIO News Time is 5:01. It's now 80 degrees in Dayton. Updating a story we're following in Montgomery County. An area football coach placed on leave last week has been fired. Archbishop Carroll High School says Mike Pomfret is no longer the head coach or a teacher at the school after an on-field incident at practice. The school says the incident happened at the team's football camp at Ohio Dominican University. Mitch Weitz has been named interim head football coach. Pomfret was 1-9 in his first season as head coach last year. Shelby County, two women killed in a crash this morning are identified. Deputies say 84-year-old Susan Eilerman and her daughter, 64-year-old Sharon Eilerman, died at the scene.
29: The wreck happening around 9:30 this morning at the intersection of State Route 47 and Dawson Road. Semi-driver was treated at the scene.
6: That's WHIO's Sierra Lawson reporting. Investigators say they pulled out in front of a semi on State Route 47. Seven men are facing charges in an attack on an inmate at the Montgomery County Jail. Investigators say they they have surveillance video of the men assaulting the inmate July 17th. That inmate was taken to the hospital. Five of the men are in jail now, but there are warrants out for the arrest of Blake Hairston and Charles Head Jr. An arraignment is set for Thursday.
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6: Days after President Trump claims he paused massive strikes on Iran because progress is being made towards a peace deal.
5: This is at least the fifth time since April that President Trump has turned off the launch of major airstrikes on Iran, but that could only be temporary after President Trump took to Truth Social to post that he's calling Iran duplicitous, saying after the Iranians said that they would only be dealing with Oman.
6: Well, this Fox's Lucas Tomlinson at the White House. WHIO News Time is 5:03. 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
11: Let's say you got a kid who's going to be off to college this fall or is already in, and you're just really frustrated how much it's going to cost. 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
6: 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Now with the Miami Valley's most accurate and dependable forecast, your Storm Center 7 meteorologist Ryan Mirando.
9: The rest of our Monday's looking dry, clear, and calm. Very comfortable overnight tonight. We drop down into the mid-50s to start our Tuesday morning. Bright sunshine tomorrow with a high near 82 with the humidity in check. Wednesday also likely dry for most of us, increasing humidity with a high near 85. Thursday starts dry, but I'm tracking some showers to arrive Thursday evening with a high of 84. Friday, more scattered showers and storms arriving, 83 is the high. A few more isolated thunderstorms by Saturday. I'm Storm Center 7 meteorologist Ryan Mirando for Dayton Severe Weather Station 1290 and 95.7 WHIO.
6: The latest scan of the live Doppler 7 radar. It is clear, sunny out there. It's a nice summer day. Currently 81 in Xenia and 80 in downtown Dayton at 5:06.
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8: I jinxed myself on that knock on wood because we'd have another crash on 75 South. This is out Route 4 in Webster Street. The left lane is blocked. There's some slight congestion starting to build through that area, so your best bet to avoid that. Get off on Needmore Road, take Dixie Drive South into downtown Dayton. Use those surface streets till you can rejoin back on 48. I'm Ian James, WHIO Triple Team Traffic.
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17: 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Live stream is rolling on Facebook and YouTube. Tonight on the show, we've got tickets to give away for Josh Groban. He'll be down at Riverbend Music Center. We've got a current events quiz. Also, details on a Evening Edge event coming up September 1st at Carillon Brewing Company at Carillon Historical Park. We'll talk about that here in a couple of minutes. We've got Florida Woman Story. Oh, we had a bunch of cars crash into buildings over the last 3 or 4 days. So I've got an update with that. But right off the bat here, we've got an idiot of the week here.
18: You are a stupid, stupid idiot!
21: Comes from upbringing. Parents are probably idiots too.
18: Idiot! Demon child!
22: Wake up, idiot!
23: Silly dilly dopio. I'm an idiot.
24: Yeah, that's true.
17: So this past Saturday, Mary, my wife, and I were out. We were out driving around, and we were doing our errands. And we were out near the Fairborn Huber area. There's a little vegetable stand that she likes to go to right there at Route 4, and I forget what that road is. Maybe that's I can't remember. Anyway, it's out there on Route 4. Between Fairborn and Huber. You know what I'm talking about. And I say, you know, I'm getting a little bit hungry here. Bucky's is just down the road. You wanna hit Bucky's? And she's like, sure. So we go down to Bucky's, and miraculously, we get front row parking. I don't know how it happened. It was just good timing. And we go in, and I get a brisket sandwich, and she gets a little piece of fudge. And we come out to the car, we enjoy our snack, and I post a picture of me with who other than Bucky himself. He happened to be in the store that day, and they were offering you pictures with Bucky. So I took a picture with Bucky, and I posted it online and said, hey, great day for a brisket, perfect parking, miraculous parking right up front on a busy Saturday. And then, I don't know, 2 or 3 hours later, I see that Bucky's has filed a lawsuit against Beaver's Mini Mart on Haynes Road in Beaver Creek. Can I just tell you, what's worse than having a picture of you floating around the internet with maybe Jeffrey Epstein? It would be a picture of you with Bucky the Beaver the day they file a lawsuit against a hometown business. That picture is not aged well. And it's still on my Facebook, and that's fine. I am facing it head on. Facing it head on. But more importantly, Bucky's, this multi-billion dollar corporation, is going after one of our own. Now, this is nothing new that Bucky's does this. John Oliver, who does a late night show, talked about this a week or two ago, where Buc-ee's is going after businesses that they think are infringing on their trademark. But they're not just going after people that might have a beaver in their logo. They've gone after businesses that their mascot is a teddy bear. A company that's mascot is an alligator. They're going after a company that has a mascot of a moose. There doesn't seem to be any rhyme or reason other than the fact that they have so much money that they can beat these people into submission. Because a lot of these mom and pop places, there's no way you can litigate against a company like Buc-ee's. It's just not going to happen. So there's only one thing that you can do in these times is you got to organize, and you've got to decide what's more important to you. Brisket sandwiches or a hometown business? Beaver nuggets or a mom and pop shop trying to put food on their own table for their kids and their family? What's more important? Well, I have to tell you, I did a lot of thinking last night and this morning, and I think the obvious deal is some sort of Buc-ee's boycott. Now, I don't say that lightly. I try not to get too political on this show, and I don't know that this is politics, to be honest. I just feel like Buc-ee's has enough territory that they don't need to worry about a little business at the corner of Haynes Road and Lance in Beaver Creek, Ohio. That building is so small, you could fit it inside a Buc-ee's bathroom. It's small. And I know that it's small because I used to go there when I was a kid. I lived in that neighborhood by there, and they had a Pac-Man machine. And my friends and I used to drive down there, get a pop, and play some Pac-Man. That place has been there forever. Now, candidly, it's not always been Beaver's Mini Mart. When I first started going there, it was a U-Totem. That's what it was called. That's the chain. Then it became a Circle K. And then at some point, I don't know exactly when, but I read online today that Beaver's Mini Mart has been Beaver's Mini Mart for over 20 years. Long before Buc-ee's ever thought about coming to Dayton, Ohio. Now, Buc-ee's has been around longer than 20 years, but it wasn't an issue until they rolled into town. So now this little mom and pop place that I can't even imagine what it's like trying to run a little convenience store like that. I mean, and I don't mean any disrespect to the folks at Beaver's Mini Mart. It's a small little place. They don't have a ton. It's not like Buc-ee's. They have maybe three or four aisles of snacks and some basics. They got a cooler, right? They got a freezer area. They sell wood, you know, they don't even have gas. I'm not even sure there's a public bathroom. But it's just a great little neighborhood place to go. And that's who it's meant for. Buc-ee's must think we're all stupid. They must think we're dumb, that somehow we're going to confuse the Taj Mahuber of Buc-ee's with Beaver's Mini Mart in Beaver Creek? Really? Because from what I understand, a lot of the lawsuits that they have filed, and I don't know the exact particulars of this one against the Beaver's Mini Mart, is they're like, well, people are going to confuse the logo with Buc-ee's. No, they're not. It's just not going to happen. And by the way, before you move into a city that has a town called Beaver Creek, maybe you do a little research and find out, is this a good idea? Because we're going to come into this town and we're going to cause all kinds of havoc. And maybe that's what they want. I don't know. But I would worry if you're a business in Beaver Creek and you have a beaver in your logo. I don't know how many there are. I mean, there's all kinds of beaver this and beaver that. I can't think of all of the beaver mascots or logos. But this is just, it's so ridiculous. So, I don't know if a boycott is in order. Maybe it is. I think maybe it is. I also got a message from somebody that said that there's going to be something going on there on Friday. Some sort of, they're calling it, what are they calling it? They're calling it a cash mob. Where the idea is you show up at this place and you spend money to support the local business on Friday. Maybe that's it. But the problem is the lawsuit's probably not going to go away. Because Buc-ee's doesn't care. They don't care what I think. They don't care what you think. I saw one instance where they're going after a business that they think has encroached on their mascot image. This is the company, I think it's the Moose. Not only are they saying that this is encroachment, they want all the profits from this convenience store chain, this little convenience store chain that they've made while using that emblem. So it really is about money. It's not about just protecting their Buc-ee. So maybe that's how you do it. Maybe you go on Friday and you spend a bunch of money. I also saw there's a great organization in Beaver Creek called Feed the Creek. It's a nonprofit. They give food to people who are having food insecurity. I had an idea. They are in dire need to fill their new pantries to help people. Why don't you go to Beaver's Mini Mart and buy some of the items that are on the Feed the Creek list? Because I know they have them. They have them. And donate it. So not only do you help the local business, you also help the nonprofit. And lastly, and this is more in line with the fun of this show, if you want to voice your opinion on this, please do. And I'm offering this as a way to take out your angst and frustration. Buc-ee beatdowns.
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1: 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Okay, yeah, he's a lot of fun.
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6: Now from the WHIO News Center, here are the three big things you need to know. Archbishop Carroll High School fires head football coach Mike Pomfret after an incident at practice. Two women killed in a crash involving a semi in Shelby County are identified today. And our current top local story, a suspect is dead and an officer involved shooting in New Lebanon this morning.
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8: Fortunately, it's not a lane closure, but we do have a crash on 75 southbound at Route 4. The left shoulder is blocked. There is some slight congestion through that area. It's not as bad as it was earlier, but if you still want to avoid that, get off on Needmore Road, take Dixie Drive through downtown into downtown Dayton, and then you can use those surface streets till you can rejoin on Route 48. Rest of the Miami Valley highways are looking clear. Miami and James, WHIO, triple team traffic.
6: Now here's the Miami Valley's most accurate and dependable forecast.
9: clear with the humidity staying in check. Overnight tonight will be cool and comfortable for our Tuesday morning. We'll start in the mid-50s. Tomorrow's high right up near 82. I'm Storm Center 7 meteorologist Ryan Miranda for Dayton Severe Weather Station 1290 and 95.7 WHIO.
6: The latest scan of the live Doppler 7 radar. It is clear, sunny, nice across the Miami Valley this hour. Currently 82 in Englewood and 80 in right now at downtown Dayton at 522. These stories and more coming up. Our next scheduled newscast is at 5:30. 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
2: Here's a look at what's happening around the Miami Valley this week. The Rock and Green Tomato Festival is going to be happening at Riverfront Park. 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The Inglewood Art Festival, that's going on this weekend out at Centennial Park. 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The St. Bridget Parish Festival, that's going on this weekend. It's going to be on Xenia. Lots of food, games, rides, and beer. Friday 6 to 11, Saturday 5:30 to 11, and Sunday 1 to 5. 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
17: If you'd like to give Bucky a beatdown in response to their lawsuit against the Beavers Mini Marts in Beaver Creek, 937-957-1290. Or if you got any thoughts on this whole crazy lawsuit, all because of a cartoon beaver. And by the way, if you look at the cartoon beaver on the Beavers Mini Mart sign, looks nothing like Bucky. Nothing. Just ridiculous. 937-957-1290. Real quickly, Norm in West Milton. Hey, Norm, what's happening?
12: Hey, Todd. I'm a little fired up, buddy.
17: Well, a lot of people are. I was seeing the comments on social media today, and people are none too pleased with the Buckies. Oh.
12: Well, okay. I'm a Beaver Creek alumni, class of 1969. We put the sign up on the building, home of the Battle of In fact, I grew up on Ringwalt Drive, not too far from where you are now.
17: Okay. Yeah. I got you.
12: Yeah, I spent a lot of time there at the Beaver drive-thru or Mini Mart. I'm calling on the fellow, alumni of Beaver Creek High School. I know there is an attorney.
17: Oh, there's plenty.
12: We need to get a fundraiser. come on, Todd, pull with me, buddy.
17: No, I got you. I got you.
12: Yeah. We're going to get a fundraiser. Are going to hit that. Go ahead.
17: No, I was just going to say, and I just want to put this out. I've already seen a couple of GoFundMes, I'm not sure that they are completely 100% connected to Beaver's Mini Mart. So be careful who you give your money to. But I think it's a good idea.
12: I'm no pro on that, but I'll give you the basics. You've got enough field out there, but I'm calling on the Beaver Creek alumni. If we can fight this and get this, I'm not allowed to curse, I was told.
17: No, you can't.
12: Don't get this kind of hooey.
17: Yeah.
12: They use that on Bash. If you can get this kind of hooey stop, they'll never do it again. Because I'm sorry, we were here first. You can't come in and bulldoze everybody down. If we can stop it one time, it will never happen again. And Beaver Creek will be on the map.
17: I got you. All right, Norm. Thank you for that. 937-957-1290. If you have any thoughts on that, I'd love to hear from you. If you want to give give Bucky a beat down, jump on that. And also, I've got details coming up on the Evening Edge. This is going to be great. Carillon Brewing Company, September 1st. Details on a sneak peek party for the Green and Green Cheez-It Historical Marker.
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6: 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Our top story, a person is dead after an officer-involved shooting in New Lebanon.
0: Still dry for our Tuesday. I'm Storm Center 7 meteorologist Ryan Miranda. When our next weathermaker moves in the Storm Center 7 forecast coming up.
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8: We're still seeing that crash on 75 southbound. This is at Route 4 in Webster. Left shoulder is blocked. Fortunately, no congestion through downtown Dayton because of that crash. Traffic is moving a lot better through there. Taking a look at the rest of the Miami Valley highways. On the highways, only the other issue I'm seeing is out west. If you're heading into Indiana, into Richmond, just after Route 40, there's a crash. Right lane is blocked. About a 9-minute delay behind that. Riverside Police dealing with a crash on Old Troy Pike and Needmore Road. I'm Ian James. WHIO Triple Team Traffic.
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6: It is our top local story. A suspect is dead in an officer-involved shooting in New Lebanon this afternoon. News Center 7's Amber Jenkins is there.
14: I spoke to this woman who said she is the mother of the man who was shot and killed. We just know he was dead at the scene. Detectives are still out here analyzing the scene.
6: When cops were called to the house on North Foles Road for a stolen car report, two officers were involved in the shooting and neither were hurt. Updating a story we're following in Montgomery County, an area football coach placed on leave last week has been fired. Archbishop Carroll High School says Mike Pomfret is no longer the head coach or a teacher at the school after an on-field incident at practice. The school says the incident happened at the team's football camp at Ohio Dominican University. Mitch Weitz has been named the interim head football coach. Pomfret was 1-9 in his first season as head coach last year. New details on a deadly crash in Shelby County. Two women killed in that crash are identified by the coroner's office this afternoon. Deputies say a car driven

0: The CDC says there are over 6,700 lab-confirmed cases and over 11,000 other cases linked to the parasite. Now with the Miami Valley's most accurate and dependable forecast, your Storm Center 7 meteorologist Ryan Mirando.
1: The rest of our Monday looking calm and clear with the humidity staying in check. Overnight tonight will be cool and comfortable for our Tuesday morning. We'll start in the mid-50s. Tomorrow's high right up near 82. I'm Storm Center 7 meteorologist Ryan Mirando for Dayton Severe Weather Station 1290 and 95.7 WHIO.
0: Latest scan of the live Doppler 7 radar. It's all clear, sunny out there. Very nice today. Currently 81 in Tip City and 80 in downtown Dayton at 535. Our next scheduled news in less than 15 minutes and immediately when it breaks. 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
2: 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It's called Miami Valley's Morning News, and it's all news, all weather, and all traffic all morning long. 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

0: at River Bend, August 11th. We got a current events quiz. If you'd like to take the quiz, score those tickets, be the sixth caller, 937-957-1290. And we'll get you on the air. You can take the quiz and win the tickets. So we're talking about this lawsuit that became public on Saturday. Bucky's is suing a little mom-and-pop place in Beaver Creek. Beaver's Mini Mart, they're located at the corner of Lance Road and Haynes. Used to go there when I was a kid. They had a Pac-Man machine. They had a pop machine. And a lot of great memories there with me and my friends. Now, it wasn't Beaver's Mini Mart then. It was like U-Totem or Circle K or something like that. But Bucky's is going after this this little mom and pop place, and I feel like a protest of some sort needs to take place because Bucky's, you know, they are known for going after little places that just have no way of financially fighting these lawsuits. They just don't. They don't. I mean, even John Oliver on his late night show a week or so ago was talking about this. It's absolutely nuts. And if you know anything about this particular lawsuit, they're saying that the beaver in the Beaver's Mini Mart logo, the sign, I've never seen that logo anywhere other than that sign, too closely resembles Bucky's. It doesn't. If you look at it, you know, common sense says that doesn't look like Bucky's. Nobody's going to confuse that. Nobody is. They're just looking to bully people. That's what they do. That's what they do. They've done it probably a dozen times. If you look it up online, they have filed lawsuits after lawsuits against little places, little chains that aren't going to make a slight dent in the bottom line of Bucky's. It's just bullying. And I think we need a good protest slogan. Something to put on our signs. Our angry protest signs. So if you have any thoughts on that, 937-957-1290. I would like to get this going here. All right, we got Cody and Kettering. Cody, how you doing, buddy?
1: Doing good, Todd. How are you?
0: I'm well. You want to take the current events quiz?
1: Yes, sir.
0: Let's get it going here.
2: Oh, my God. Listen, everybody.
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0: Sponsored locally by Titan Graphics. Thank you very much, Norm Kelly, official announcer of the Current Events Quiz. Now, Cody, you're playing for Josh Groban tickets. He's going to be at River Bend August 11th. Have you ever played the Current Events Quiz, or do you know the rules?
1: I know the rules. Let's have at it.
0: All right. Well, just as a reminder, for those who might be new to the show, I'm going to give Cody three questions, three possible answers, A, B, and C. And, Cody, the answer is always... There you go. All right. Here's question number one. And these all have to do with breaking the law, by the way.
7: Breaking the law, breaking the law, breaking the law, breaking the law.
0: 36-year-old Iowa woman was arrested for DUI last Friday night after cops pulled her over while she was riding on a horse named Budweiser, B, a Shriner's mini car belonging to her uncle Earl, or C, a riding lawnmower.
1: Well, lots of good answers there, but I'm going to have to go with C.
0: You got it. Apparently it was a bright orange lawnmower. All right. Here's question number two. Cops in Tennessee arrested a 60-year-old woman during a traffic stop after the woman reportedly A, offered to give them a cut of a recent drug deal, B, jumped on the hood of the squad car and began twerking, or C, began flashing her boobs to drivers passing on the highway as she was being questioned.
1: I'm going to have to go with C again.
0: You got it. Free show. Free show. All right, here's question number three. 74-year-old California woman was arrested for assault with a deadly weapon at a Trader Joe's after cops say during an argument the woman A, flung a charcuterie board at a bag boy, B, pummeled her husband with a leg of lamb, or C, sprayed eight people in the eyes with bear spray.
1: Oh, let's see. C with the bear spray.
0: You got it. But I've been hit with a charcuterie board before, so got to look out for those. All right, well, Cody, congratulations. You are the winner. Hang on the line. We'll get your details and get the tickets out to you, okay?
1: Sounds great. Thanks, Scott.
0: There you go. And that's how you play the current events quiz. We have cars crashing into buildings. An update.
5: Scared the car.
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10: Car, house, car.
0: Well, we had a busy few days. The first one started back on July 29th. Let's see, what was that? I think that was July 29th. What day was that? That was Saturday, of course. No, that's not right. What was it? Wednesday. But I didn't get it until over the weekend. I didn't find out about this. And I went out and took photos myself, just to confirm. But we had an incident at the All About Us Learning Center, 114 Brant Pike and Stanley Avenue in Dayton. Took out a portion of the west wall. That would be number 82 for the year, if you're keeping track. And then the next day, it was a little auto and I think motorcycle performance shop on Linden called The Shop. I saw pictures of this. The car kind of scraped the front brick of the building near the entrance. Didn't do a bunch of damage or a lot of damage, but it did, in fact, scrape the building. So that would be number 83. And then we had one on the 1st, which was Saturday, up in Dark County. Two women were injured on U.S. 127 in Greenville. There was a crash that sent an SUV into a Dark County home. So that is number 84 for the year. And we are way ahead of where we were last year. Last year, we didn't hit the 70 mark until September, and already we're almost to 100. I mean, we're not far away. It's crazy. So if you're keeping track, there you go. We're up to 84 vehicles into buildings for the year. Mark your calendars. We got the details sorted out. This is going to be happening on Tuesday, September 1st. 5 to 7 at the Carillon Brewing Company at Carillon Historical Park. It is the Evening Edge sneak peek party of the brand new Green and Green Cheez-It Historical Marker. Now, if you don't know about this, maybe you're new to the show. A couple of years ago, we started a campaign here on the show to try to get a Cheez-It statue erected somewhere in Dayton. Well, we managed to get a Cheez-It statue. It's over at Carillon Historical Park. They are working on putting together a new exhibit that's going to feature Cheez-It Cracker along with this particular statue. But on the tail end of that, I was over in the area of Edgemont, which is right off of Edwin C. Moses Boulevard, where the Green and Green factory used to be. And Green and Green is the company that invented Cheez-It. And I noticed that there was no historical marker. One of those historical markers you might see, Ohio Historical Society, here at this location, this happened on this date, blah, blah, blah. I thought, well, why don't we have one of those historical markers for Cheez-It? It seems like a no-brainer. So I talked to my buddy Brady Kress over there at Carillon Historical Park, and I said, hey, if I put together the paperwork and do a little research, can you help me get this done? And he said, yes. So after a couple of years of finagling the research and the verbiage, the State Historical Society approved it, and the marker is actually now at Carillon Park. So on September 1st, we're going to have a sneak preview party over there for the Edgeheads. Now, here's the deal. We're doing it in the Carillon Brewing Company, and there's only so much space. Because last time we were there, when we unveiled the statue, it was overflow, and some people were not happy because they weren't in the room. They didn't get to see the unveiling. It was just a big deal. So we're limiting it. Tickets are $10. Now, before you panic, you think, oh my gosh, they're charging for tickets. Yes, but here's what you're going to get. You're going to get unlimited soft drinks. You're going to get your own bag of Cheez-It. a commemorative Evening Edge poster, and of course, the undeniable thrill of being part of something truly historical when we unveil the historical marker. So there is a link on my Facebook page. Just go to it. It'll take you to the Carillon Historical Park website, and you can buy the tickets. Again, they're only $10. All the money, the proceeds go to support Carillon Historical Park and their mission, which includes putting up this historical marker there on Edwin C. Boulevard, not far from where Green and Green invented Cheez-Its.
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14: Now from the WHIO News Center, here are the three big things you need to know. The National Weather Service confirms a third tornado touchdown in the area Saturday night. The man accused of setting a 10-year-old's chicken coop on fire is now facing several charges. And our current top local story, a suspect is dead in an officer-involved shooting in New Lebanon this morning.
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16: If you're out and about this afternoon around the immediate Miami Valley highways, nothing on there to slow you down. If you're heading out to Richmond, keep an eye out. They still have that crash. This is 70 West after Route 4, after US 40. The right lane is blocked. About an 8-minute delay behind that. Rest of the area is looking pretty clear. Only other issue I'm seeing is in Inglewood. This is on Union Boulevard near the Full Circle Brew Garden. There's a crash. I'm Ian James, WHIO Triple Team Traffic.
14: And now here's the Miami Valley's most accurate and dependable forecast.
17: The rest of our Monday looking calm and clear with the humidity staying in check. Overnight tonight will be cool and comfortable for our Tuesday morning. We'll start in the mid-50s. Tomorrow's high right up near 82. I'm Storm Center 7 meteorologist Ryan Mirando for Dayton Severe Weather Station 1290 and 95.7 WHIO.
14: A latest scan of the live Doppler 7 radar. It's clear and sunny and warm this afternoon. Pretty nice out there. 82 in Huber Heights and 80 in downtown Dayton at 551. These stories and more coming up. Our next scheduled newscast is at 6 o'clock. 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

0: Back here on The Evening Edge, Monday through Friday, 5 to 7. Live stream is up on Facebook and YouTube. Well, yeah, we got a Florida woman. And, you know, we had a story a couple of weeks ago about a Florida woman who was a postal worker who was going around on her route stealing cats, trapping stray cats, taking them back to her place. She had a cat hoarding situation, over 100 cats. Well, here's another Florida woman who's a postal worker, up to no good. United States Postal Service woman or employee is facing criminal charges. Cops say a Tampa area woman won $2,600 on a pick four lottery ticket, and she decided to gift the winnings to a relative in South Florida. So what did she do? She mailed the ticket. But then the ticket never showed up. Never showed up. But what they discovered is that the ticket had been cashed. So they went and looked at the surveillance video at the convenience store where the ticket was cashed. And lo and behold, it was a USPS Postal Service worker who somehow figured out that there was a lottery ticket inside the envelope, grabbed it, and took it and went and cashed it. So now this woman is facing grand theft charges, a series of petty theft charges, possession of stolen mail, and all sorts of charges for all of that. So, yeah, but I will say that seems a little odd that you would just mail a $2,600 lottery ticket through the mail. I mean, if you want to send it to a relative, I don't know, maybe go a different route. FedEx or something, UPS, something maybe a little more secure than just a simple old envelope with a forever stamp on it. Just my thoughts.
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7: 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Our top story, a deadly officer-involved shooting in Montgomery County this morning.
8: Remaining dry for now, I'm Storm Center 7 meteorologist Ryan Miranda. I'm tracking when rain chances return to the Miami Valley in the Storm Center 7 forecast coming up.
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10: Drive home has been pretty clear around the Miami Valley this afternoon. Again, nothing too serious to slow you down. Only thing I'm seeing is if you're heading out to Richmond, right lane's blocked on 70 West near Route 40. Might slow you down there. But the rest of the area is looking clear. I'm Ian James, WHIO, Triple Team Traffic.
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7: It is our top local story this hour covering Montgomery County. New Lebanon police say a suspect is dead after exchanging gunfire with officers this morning. And News Center 7's Amber Jenkins says she spoke to the mother of the man shot.
12: The mom told me that her son does have mental issues and he did have a stolen vehicle. So that's what kind of started all of this. But as you can see, it got out of hand and it kind of spawned to a bigger situation.
7: And two New Lebanon officers were involved in the shooting, but neither were hurt. We're working to get more details this afternoon. WHIO News Time is 6:02. It's now 80 degrees in Dayton. The National Weather Service now confirming 3 tornadoes touched down in the Miami Valley Saturday. Surveyors say that third tornado landed near Franklin in Warren County. An EF0 tornado touched down east of New Lebanon and reached US 35. Another landed northwest of Eaton in Preble County. Staying in Preble County there, the man accused of setting a 10-year-old girl's chicken coop on fire is being formally charged. 26-year-old Benjamin Heggs is facing several charges, including arson, drug possession, and attempted cruelty to animals. Cops say he set fire to Carly Watson's coop on July 19th. Neighbors identified Heggs from Ring camera video. President Trump sounds off on big oil companies as Americans are paying more for gas.
4: Exxon and Chevron are reporting windfalls, with profits for both oil giants soaring billions of dollars compared to a year ago. President Trump is taking notice.
5: They're making too much money, okay? Based on a shortage, they're making too much money. I don't like it.
7: That's Fox's Jared Halpern at the White House.
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7: Huber Heights mayor is expected to address people's concerns with a new restaurant at a meeting this hour. The Dublin 7 project began last week, and some people in Huber Heights aren't happy with it.
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7: Now, the city calls the project a transformational economic development program. 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
7: For This Week in History, I'm Ron Otto. August 5th, 1914, the first electric traffic light in America is installed at West 105th Street and Euclid Avenue in Cleveland. August 5th, 1930, the first man on the moon, astronaut Neil Armstrong, is born in Wapakoneta.
14: I guess we all like to be recognized not for one piece of fireworks, but for the ledger of our daily work.
7: August 5th, 1945, the Enola Gay drops the first atomic bomb on Hiroshima, Japan.
15: A short time ago, an American airplane dropped one bomb on Hiroshima and destroyed its usefulness to the enemy. That bomb has more power than 20,000 tons of TNT.
7: And August 7th, 1782, General George Washington creates the Badge for Military Merit, presented to soldiers for any singularly meritorious action. It would later become known as the Purple Heart. For This Week in History, I'm Ron Otto.
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16: 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The brochures are really fancy, but if something's really wrong, you have a big illness, a big expense, they don't pay. 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
2: 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Nothing's worse than sitting on 75 in traffic and not knowing what's going on. Your phone, not so helpful. That's why we're the home of Triple Team Traffic every 10 minutes. 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
7: 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Now with the Miami Valley's most accurate and dependable forecast, your Storm Center 7 meteorologist Ryan Miranda.
8: The rest of our Monday is looking dry, clear, and calm. Very comfortable overnight tonight. We drop down into the mid-50s to start our Tuesday morning. Bright sunshine tomorrow with a high near 82 with the humidity in check. Wednesday also likely dry for most of us, increasing humidity with a high near 85. Thursday starts dry, but I'm tracking some showers to arrive Thursday evening with a high of 84. Friday, more scattered showers and storms arriving, 83 is the high. A few more isolated thunderstorms by Saturday. I'm Storm Center 7 meteorologist Ryan Mirando for Dayton Severe Weather Station 1290 and 95.7 WHIO.
7: The latest scan of the live Doppler 7 radar, all clear, sunny, and a very nice afternoon right now. It is 78 in Springfield, up to 80 in downtown Dayton at 6:07.
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10: Well, once again, taking a look at highways and surface streets around the Dayton area. Nothing to slow you down this evening. 75, 70, and 675 are all clear. And as Will Harris would say, thanks for the ride. I'm Ian James, WHIO Triple Team Traffic.
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0: 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Live stream is up on Facebook and YouTube. So we started talking on the show tonight at the beginning about this ridiculous lawsuit that Buc-ee's has filed against Beaver's Mini Mart and Beaver Creek. And I opened up the phone lines for comments because I got to tell you, you know, I posted some pictures on Saturday of me and Mary out at Buc-ee's. Unbeknownst before the lawsuit made the news. And boy, oh boy, I've been lambasted online for posing with that that damn beaver mascot. But look, I didn't know about it. It's up there. You can see it. You can lambast me if you want. That's fine. But I believe that the thing to do when something like this happens, you know, this little mom and pop place in Beaver Creek is being targeted by this gigantic billionaire company, all because of a cartoon beaver. And I've got the Beaver's Mini Mart logo right here. I know you can't see this because this is radio, but I'm showing the folks on the live stream. You see that? That looks nothing like the Buc-ee's beaver. It's ridiculous. It's just another example of a big corporation trying to push around the little guy. So my hope was we would get a good dialogue going with this, and we got one call on it. We got one call about this outrageous lawsuit. And I thought, boy, oh boy, I thought people were going to be impassioned tonight. And we're going to, I offered people the opportunity to give Buc-ee a beatdown, take out their angst and frustration. Nobody called. So do we care? I mean, I do. You know, I mentioned that I used to go to that little convenience store at the corner of Haynes and Lance when I was a kid. They had Pac-Man, they had Pop, they had snacks. My friends and I used to ride our bikes down there. And we'd just feed that Pac-Man machine with quarters. But maybe people are like, eh, they don't care. And I wonder if any of the people who are incensed about this were as incensed about this a week ago, before this local business got targeted, because this is not new for Buc-ee's. They've done this for years. They've gone after little mom and pop places that they feel have somehow encroached on their trademark or their mascot or whatever it might be. In some instances, and I looked online and I read summaries of some of these cases. In some instances, yeah, the Buc-ee's was right. They prevailed. In other instances, they didn't. And I would think that this might be one of those cases where, yeah, they're not going to win. They're not going to win because nobody is going to confuse the Beavers Mini Mart logo for a Bucky's logo. It's not even close. It's not even close. Not to mention all the other businesses in Beaver Creek, my hometown, that might have a beaver in their logo. Are they going to go after all of them? What about even using the name Beaver? I don't know. They say in the lawsuit that that this place in Beaver Creek even uses a similar red. It's red. It's just red. That's all it is. It's not Bucky's red. It's just red. They say the similarities are likely to cause confusion, likely to perceive a connection of association between Beaver's Mini Mart and Bucky's. Are you joking? Are you joking? That store in Beaver Creek is a great neighborhood place, but it's so small that it could probably fit in a bathroom at Bucky's. For them to think that we're so ignorant and stupid that we're going to confuse the two, are you kidding me? Man, oh man. But if you got any thoughts on that, 937-957-1290. Tanya in Brookville. Hey, Tanya.
17: Hi, how are you today?
0: I'm well. Would you like to give Bucky a beat down?
17: No. I kind of want to play the devil advocate. So, you know, you said that the little carryout was known by different names. And, you know, Bucky Beaver has been Bucky Beaver for how many decades? So, I mean, the store's been known by other names. They're not telling the store to go out of business, are they?
0: No,
17: they just kind of telling them to change the name?
0: No, they have a problem with the logo of the beaver. They're saying the beaver that's been on the sign for, I don't know, the last 20 years is too close to their beaver at Bucky's.
17: Oh, I thought it was the name. I'm sorry. I was confused.
0: Yeah, okay. It's the beaver. It's the beaver.
17: Oh, it's all about the beaver.
0: It is all about the beaver. And if you look at the beaver at the Beaver's Mini Mart, it looks nothing like Bucky's. Absolutely nothing like it. Okay. It's a cartoon beaver, and it's got big Bucky teeth, you know, big buck teeth, but that's what beavers look like. You know, it's not wearing a red cap. It's not background of yellow or anything like it. It's just ridiculous. But thank you, Tanya. I appreciate it. Let's see. Joe in Springfield. Hey, Joe.
19: Hey, Todd. Longtime listener.
0: What's happening?
19: Just calling about the whole Bucky's logo thing. And, you know, how long has Bucky's had that logo compared to, the small mom and pop shop? And then, you know, and also on top of that, it's really kind of sad that such a large corporation doing this to a small business just because of, like, you know, Bucky's has probably a whole room full of lawyers, you know, on retainer just for stuff like this. And if the small company doesn't change their logo, they're just going to eat them up in court fees and legal fees.
0: Yeah. And in some cases, Bucky's has gone after the profits of the business that was using an emblem or a logo that they think was similar. It's not just, hey, stop using this logo. In some instances, they've gone after the profits that they've made over the last number of years while they were using that logo. So I don't know if that's part of this, but it could be. So
19: yeah, it's just sad that these large corporations can just kind of push around these smaller mom and pop shops. Because again, like, you know, you, from what I hear is that, you know, this mom and pop shop has been...
0: You're kind of breaking up, Joe. Sorry, buddy. Yeah. But yes, to his point, the mom and pop place, it's been Beaver's Mini Mart now for, I think, almost 20 years, long before Bucky's ever thought of coming here. It's crazy. Let's see. Beaver Creek Zeke. Hey, Beaver Creek Zeke. What's happening?
20: Well, how you doing?
0: I'm doing well. So what's your thoughts on this?
20: My thoughts aren't a thought. My thought is what I'm going to tell you is there is a bunch of people, they're having a a cash mob
0: at
20: the Mini Mart Friday.
0: Yes, I talked about that in the first hour.
20: I didn't hear that.
0: Yeah, for Friday afternoon, they're saying show up and spend your money there.
20: It's a $20 challenge.
0: Yeah. That's huge. You know, the other thing I mentioned, there is a great organization in Beaver Creek called Feed the Creek. They help people that are having food challenges, you know, scarcity issues.
20: Indeed. Mm-hmm.
0: And I was thinking, if you wanted to, you could go and buy some of the food that's on this list that they need at Feed the Creek there in Beaver Creek and donate it, because they've got like Pop Top microwavable Chef Boyardee, Pop Top canned tuna, fruit cups, vegetables, peanut butter, you know, all these kinds of things that that this little convenience store is going to have. So you can support the local business and then donate to the local nonprofit.
20: Okay.
0: That works. All right.
20: I just want to say hi from the class of 76.
0: All right. Well, hello, class of 76. I'm from the class of 88 there in Beaver Creek. Thank you, Beaver Creek Zeke. 937-957-1290. We got Dwight in Beaver Creek. Hey, Dwight. Oh, go ahead, Dwight. Sorry about that. Yep, you're up.
1: Beaver, how long has Bucky's been around? Not as long as...
0: Well, Bucky's has been around, I want to say, I think they first opened in the late 80s, but it wasn't here, though. It was down in Texas. Okay. So they've been around. They just haven't been in the market.
1: They've only been around for about 40 years. Beaver Creek's been around for 200 years. Beaver Creek Beaver has always been the mascot of Beaver Creek. We've got beavers all over the place out here in Beaver Creek. Are they going to sue everybody?
0: Well, I don't know. They've got deep pockets.
1: I think what we in Beaver Creek ought to do is get the Chamber of Commerce, the school board, the everybody involved and say, get out of our town.
0: There you go. All right, Dwight. Appreciate it, buddy. That line's open, 937-957-1290. And if you'd like, you can give Bucky a beatdown.
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7: Now from the WHIO News Center, here are the three big things you need to know. At least three tornadoes are confirmed from Saturday's storms across the Miami Valley. Two women killed in a crash involving a semi in Shelby County are identified today. And a suspect is dead in an officer-involved shooting in New Lebanon this morning. Full details on these stories and more. Next scheduled newscast is at 6:30. 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
10: No major crashes or delays across the Miami Valley highways. I am seeing some congestion on 75 northbound. This is just over Wagner Ford between Stanley and Needmore Road. It seems to just be due to some construction in the area. If you do want to avoid that, your best bet is to get off on Stanley Avenue, use those surface streets until you can rejoin back on Needmore Road. The rest of the Miami Valley is clear. I'm Ian James, WHIO Triple Team Traffic.
8: Comfortable out there for the rest of our Monday. Cool to start our Tuesday morning down in the mid-50s. Lots of sunshine tomorrow with a high near 82. I'm Storm Center 7 meteorologist Ryan Moran.
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23: Choosing to go to college or not has become a much more difficult decision because of how expensive college is and a lot of people feeling like the college degree isn't worth the cost. Now, I believe there are a lot of degrees that are way more than worth the cost because of how much you can earn over a working lifetime. But something that you can control is how much you spend on college. A lot of people just think, oh, I'll borrow the money. But now there's tight limits on borrowing under the federal student loan program, and the interest rates have gone way up. So the most important thing, reduce the cost of that college. For many people, the best answer, spend your first 2 years at community college. Then wherever you go the next two, you've cut the cost in half anyway. Think about it. It's your money. I want you to be careful how you spend it.
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0: 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This Sunday, we are having the Evening Edge Ice Cream Social. Rain or shine, Airline Dairy Cream. 224 North Dixie Drive in Vandalia, 1 to 3 p.m. We were supposed to have it yesterday, but we postponed it last week because of the rain. But I'm seeing that Sunday we might have more rain. So We're just going to go with it regardless. So hopefully we'll see you there on Sunday, 1 to 3 p.m., Airline Dairy Cream for the Evening Edge Ice Cream Social. All right, is this Eth? Eth, is this is that correct, Eth?
1: This is Beth, B-E-T-H.
0: Beth, that's what I just said to Joe, my producer. I said, is that Beth? And he goes, no, she spelled it E-T-H. I said, are you sure? So everybody take a drink if you're playing the Evening Edge drinking game. The producer got the name of the caller wrong. So, all right, Beth, how you doing?
1: I'm doing fine.
0: Good, good, good. So what's on your mind? What are your thoughts on this whole Bucky debacle?
1: Well, for obvious reasons, I'm on the side of the Beavers market.
0: Yeah, yeah, yeah.
1: When you put the logos side by side, one logo is the head looking to the left with a cap.
0: Right, right.
1: The other one is the whole creature looking to the right with no clothes.
0: That's right. A naked beaver right there on there.
1: A naked beaver, you know, like the bare naked ladies. I mean, it's rather distinctive.
0: Yeah, yeah, yeah.
1: My concern is, if they're going to pick on a little store like this with such a small logo that is nowhere near Bucky's character.
0: Right, yeah.
1: In Beaver Creek?
0: I know.
1: Other little business in Beaver Creek are they going to take on?
0: Yeah, yeah.
1: And I didn't understand, but I'm pretty sure I didn't see them. Is the little market with any gas station pumps?
0: No, there are no gas station pumps. There used to be many years ago, but no more.
1: Well, then what threat are they perceiving?
0: Exactly.
1: Wouldn't a judge think of this as a frivolous
0: I would hope. Case? I would hope, but in other instances, Beth, they've actually won lawsuits like this.
1: Should we start a GoFundMe for
0: them? I think some people have, and I've sort of warned folks. I'm like, a couple people have started GoFundMes for this, but I don't know if they are connected directly to Beaver's Mini Mart. So just be careful who you give your money to, right? Because people could just be jumping on this, being opportunistic. And I'm not saying that's the case. I just don't know. So, there's going to be...
1: Go ahead.
0: There's going to be more to this, obviously. You know, there's going to be more details and information, and we'll see what happens. But I think everybody, the best way to support the local business is just go to the local business and spend your money.
1: Yeah, because they could really do ill will to the city of Beaver Creek.
0: Right, right. Yep.
1: And this...
0: I got you, Beth. I got a flight. Yeah, I got you. I got
1: you. Go get the other phone calls.
0: All right. Thank you, dear. I appreciate it. No, but she's 100% right. You know, when will it stop? Will it stop? It's just corporate greed.
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7: I'm Ron Otto. Our top local story, a suspect is dead in an officer-involved shooting in New Lebanon this morning. News Center 7's Amber Jenkins is there.
16: I spoke to this woman who said she is the mother of the man who was shot and killed. We just know he was dead at the scene. Detectives are still out here analyzing the scene.
7: Cops were called to the house on North Foles Road for a stolen car report. Two officers were involved in the shooting and neither were hurt. The National Weather Service now confirming three tornadoes touched down in the Miami Valley Saturday. Surveyors say that third tornado landed near Franklin in Warren County. An EF0 tornado touched down east of New Lebanon and reached U.S. 35. Another landed northwest of Eaton in Preble County. New details on a deadly crash in Shelby County. Two women killed in that crash are identified by the coroner's office this afternoon. Deputies say a car driven by 84-year-old Susan Eilerman turned onto State Route 47 and into the path of a semi-truck. Eilerman and her 64-year-old daughter Sharon were killed in the collision. Cops in Kettering arrest a man they say assaulted three people on Saturday. 30-year-old Arsunte Lowe is now facing several charges, including felony domestic violence.
3: This starting as a call about a fight on Beaver Ridge Drive. They say Lowe may have been intoxicated when he left one person with serious injuries, hurting two others.
7: WHIO's Sierra Lawson reporting.
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7: Two people are dead in Michigan as part of the Cyclospora outbreak. Health leaders say both patients had underlying health conditions that may have been affected by the illness and dehydration. The CDC says there are over 6,700 lab-confirmed cases and over 11,000 other cases linked to the parasite. Now with the Miami Valley's most accurate and dependable forecast, your Storm Center 7 meteorologist Ryan Mirando.
8: The rest of our Monday looking calm and clear with the humidity staying in check. Overnight tonight will be cool and comfortable for our Tuesday morning. We'll start in the mid-50s. Tomorrow's high right up near 82. I'm Storm Center 7 meteorologist Ryan Mirando for Dayton Severe Weather Station 1290 and 95.7 WHIO.
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10: Well, I figured out what the issue is with the congestion on 75 northbound after Stanley Avenue. This is a disabled vehicle. Now, the disabled vehicle itself is just after Wagner Ford, blocking the right lane. There's some congestion backing up to just ahead of Stanley Avenue, but it seems the exit ramp onto Stanley is closed down, so your best bet to avoid that, get off on 48 and use those surface streets. I'm Ian James, WHIO Triple Team Traffic.
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21: 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Live stream up on Facebook and YouTube. We're talking about this ridiculous lawsuit between Buc-ee's, this big billion-dollar corporation, and the Beavers Mini Mart at the corner of Haynes Road and Lance Road in Beaver Creek. The big behemoth is coming in and throwing their beaver weight around. And it's just ridiculous. Now, I said this at the beginning of the show, and I want to reiterate. I was there at Buc-ee's on Saturday before I knew anything about this lawsuit against this little place in Beaver Creek that I used to go to when I was a kid. I even posed for a picture with Buc-ee. And I put it up there, and even now, I just checked, and there are people who are like, why are you supporting this business? I can't believe... Look, I posted that before I knew about this lawsuit against this little hometown place, okay? I could take the picture down, but that seems disingenuous to me. You know, it's like, I took the picture, I need to face the music. Okay, that's fine. But I'm all about protesting this nonsense.

0: I'm all about it. If we could come up with a great protest slogan, I would love that. Maybe some t-shirts with a clever, you know, saying on there. Protesting, boycott, whatever it might be. Boycott the beaver. You know, that kind of thing. I don't know. Fred in Dayton. What's up, Fred?
1: What's up, buddy?
0: How are you, man?
1: Hey, I was calling about the Bucky beatdown. I say vote for the Bucky beatdown. Let's beat down the beaver.
0: Okay. Yeah.
1: Hey, man.
0: All right. So do you have any other thoughts other than beating the beaver?
1: Sir. Yes, yeah. Sir. Remember about 10, 15 years ago when they brought out the statue beavers and set them all around Beaver Creek?
0: Yeah, yeah. You could buy, you could like sponsor one and they were different themes?
1: Yeah.
0: Yeah, hey, yeah.
1: What are they going to, are they going to come after the statue beavers?
0: I don't know. I don't know. See, the thing is you... Yeah, you can't.
1: They got hair.
0: You can't go after every cartoon beaver. You can't just, you know, you can't do that. You can't do it. So I got you, Fred. Thanks, buddy. Mr. P in Beaver Creek. What's up, Mr. P?
2: Todd, I am incensed. Incensed beyond anything I can proclaim.
0: I get it. I get it.
2: We're living in a society. And I have lived in Beaver Creek for over 35 years, worked in Beaver Creek for over 40 years.
0: Yeah.
2: And I can't believe Bucky's would do something like this. I am incensed.
0: Yeah. And I don't quite get it, because here's the thing. If the folks there in Beaver Creek actually had a logo that looked like Bucky's, then maybe I could sort of see it, because I understand trademarks and branding. I do that for a living. You know, it's part of my gig. But they don't look alike. They're not even close.
2: There's nothing there. I go into that mart every so often, and it's a very nice place. They've really changed things around, these owners, the last couple of years. It's a decent, good place. I remember when it was a U-Totem. It was
0: okay.
2: I remember all this stuff. And now they're picking on the little guy.
0: Now, when you go in there, you don't confuse it for a Bucky's, do you, though? You don't go, oh, my gosh, am I really at a Bucky? No, you don't.
2: Same person would.
0: And that's what, and here's the thing, and that's my point, because according to the story that I saw with the lawsuit, it says that the similarities between the Beaver logo at Beaver's Mini Mart and Bucky's will likely, this is quote, likely to cause confusion, likely to perceive a connection or association between the two.
2: No.
0: Really?
2: No.
0: Oh, man. All right.
2: That place, I've never been to a Bucky's, and I don't think I will be.
0: Not now. Not now. And I'm not going back. I've had my last brisket.
2: Well, I'm glad to hear that.
0: All right, Mr. P, I got to fly. Thanks, man. That line's open, 937-957-1290. I mentioned this a little while ago, and I'm going to keep mentioning it because this is going to be a big deal. The Evening Edge is doing a live show. This is going to be Tuesday, September 1st, Carillon Brewing Company at Carillon Historical Park. We're going to be holding a sneak peek party, unveiling the Green and Green Cheez-It historical marker that I helped put together and obtain through the Ohio Historical Society, along with the great folks there at Carillon Historical Park. Now, we're doing it there at the brewing company, and there's limited space. So instead of it just being a free-for-all and whoever gets there first and having people upset and that whole deal, We're going to sell tickets to this. Now, the tickets are only $10. It's very, very affordable. Nobody's looking to make a bunch of money off of this. What this will cover is unlimited drinks, a bag of Cheez-Its, a commemorative Evening Edge poster, and of course, the thrill of being something, part of something truly historical. So, the link is on my Facebook page. You can just click on it. You'll see it. It'll take you to get tickets, or you can go to the Carillon Historical website and find it on there. But mark the date and get your tickets now. September 1st, 5 to 7, Carillon Brewing Company at Carillon Historical Park. And 100% of the proceeds go to the Carillon Historical Park. Again, nobody's trying to make any big money off of this. This is just an attempt to try to keep things organized and make sure that we don't, break any fire codes. That's all. Jim in Brookville. Hey, Jim.
3: Hey, how's it going?
0: I'm well. What's shaking, my friend?
3: Yeah, I was just calling in about the Bucky's ordeal with them doing a trademark infringement against the small mom and pop restaurant there in Beaver Creek.
0: And
3: I don't know if you ever seen the over in Indianapolis, the Beaver Saloon. You know, they got one in Nashville, and why wouldn't they go after a corporation like that?
0: Well, I don't know. Is there
3: more like their logo than anything I've ever seen?
0: I've not seen the logo. So, is there an actual beaver in their logo?
3: Oh yeah. Oh,
0: interesting.
3: Yeah.
0: Interesting.
3: Yeah, well, it's pretty close to their logo.
0: Well, maybe they're on the list. You know,
3: maybe they're on the list for
0: targeting.
3: Yeah. It's kind of silly.
0: It is silly. Thanks, Jim. I appreciate that. Chuck and Dayton, what's going on, Chuck?
4: Not much, buddy. Hey, about this whole Bucky Beavers thing.
0: Yeah.
4: I got a question for you, and you also said something about a slogan to go with this whole deal.
0: Yes, need a protest slogan.
4: Well, my first question is, who's here first, Bucky's or the Mini Mart?
0: Well, I would say it's Bucky's, but they weren't here. You know, I mean, Bucky's was a business in Texas and other parts of the country. They never would have thought of Beaver's Mini Mart until they came here.
4: Exactly. So Beaver's Mini Mart was here in this local area before they were.
0: Right.
4: So I think they got a seniority. And second, you know, my idea for the slogan is, you know, nobody likes a big beaver.
0: Well, that's not entirely true, but thanks, Chuck. 937-957-1290. Speaking of which, we have some naked news.
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7: Why are you naked?
8: I didn't know you were naked.
9: He saw me naked.
10: I think we should get naked.
9: Be naked.
11: I am naked.
0: Well, I got to give a shout out to Edgehead Leslie, who sent me this this story. So this happened yesterday afternoon in New York City, the Brooklyn Bridge. A 44-year-old naked man jumped off the top of the Brooklyn Bridge. Apparently, right before, he affixed multiple flags at the top of the bridge. And I tried to see what the flag said. I couldn't tell. Let's see. One of them says it was a flag of Kazakh? I don't know what that is. That a country? It doesn't say Kazakhstan. It just says Kazakh. So maybe it is. I don't know. And another was a blanket with some random writing on it. So he posted, he like somehow managed to get these up on the bridge. And then he took off his clothing after scaling the North Tower of the Brooklyn Bridge and then leapt off. But here's the thing, he survived. The guy survived. That's crazy. He was taken to New York City Hospital, Bellevue, where he's listed in stable condition. And the bridge, two suspension towers are roughly 278 feet. So he climbed that, I guess, while naked. Holy cow. But Leslie, thank you for that story. I appreciate it. Nick in Centerville. Hey, Nick.
12: Hey, how you doing, Todd?
0: I'm well. What's going on in Centerville today?
12: Not much. Going to the meeting. But I got to weigh in on the Beavers, man.
0: Yeah.
12: There's a lumber company, a home hardware company that has a beaver.
0: Okay.
12: I think it was Home Hardware, bought by a Canadian company, 1999.
0: Okay.
12: And it's like, what are they going to do? Go after everything that's got beavers?
0: Well, that's their goal. If it has a cartoon beaver associated with it, you might be in their target. It's a little crazy. It is crazy. I mean, these little mom and pop place in Beaver Creek that is about the size of, you could fit the building inside a Bucky's bathroom. You know, this isn't some gigantic, behemoth company. This is a mom and pop place owned by a local family that, use the money that they make from there to put food on their table. That's it. It seems like the folks at Bucky's should have other things to deal with, right? Instead of a little mom and place like that in our hometown.
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10: 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The National Weather Service confirms a third tornado touchdown in the area Saturday night. The man accused of setting a 10-year-old's chicken coop on fire is now facing several charges. And a suspect is dead and an officer involved shooting in New Lebanon this morning. Full details on these stories and more. Next scheduled newscast is at 7 o'clock. I'm Ron Otto, WHIO Continuing News.
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13: We had a disabled vehicle earlier on 75 northbound just after Wagner Ford Road. I don't see that anymore, but there is still some congestion through that area. So if you want to avoid that, to get off on 48 and use those surface streets, the rest of the Miami Valley is looking clear. I'm Ian James, WHIO Triple Team Traffic.
14: Comfortable out there for the rest of our Monday. Cool to start our Tuesday morning down in the mid-50s. Lots of sunshine tomorrow with a high near 82. I'm Storm Center 7 meteorologist Ryan Mirando.
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15: Here's a look at what's happening around the Miami Valley this week. The Rockin' Green Tomato Festival going to be happening at Riverfront Park. It's in Miamisburg. 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The Inglewood Art Festival, that's going on this weekend out at Centennial Park. 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The St. Leonard Boomer Fest, that's going on Saturday on Clio Road in Centerville. 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Festival's going to begin at noon and it's going to run through 10. The St. Bridget Parish Festival, that's going on this weekend. It's going to be on Xenia. Lots of food, games, rides, and beer Friday 6 to 11, Saturday 5:30 to 11, and Sunday 1 to 5. 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
0: Back here on the Evening Edge, Monday through Friday, 5 to 7. Live stream is up on Facebook and YouTube. Well, we've spent the last 2 hours talking about Buc-ee's and their ridiculous lawsuit against Beaver's Mini Mart there in Beaver Creek. And I mentioned, and I had a couple of people send this to me. Somebody mentioned it on the show that Friday there's going to be a cash mob there at Beaver's Mini Mart. $20 challenge. Why not? And look, you got to support local business. They're located on Haynes Road in Beaver Creek, the corner of Lance. I used to go there when I was a kid. They had a Pac-Man machine. And it was in the early days of video games. We'd go and get a pop and play Pac-Man, me and my friends. It was great fun. So at some point on Friday, I'm going to stop out there and throw them my support. Still people commenting on the picture that I posted Saturday of me and Buc-ee. It was just poor timing. Just poor timing. I didn't know anything about the lawsuit. But I'm not going to take the picture down and run from that. So hopefully people will see the other post. Hopefully people that see that listen to the show and they know that I don't support, bullying the little guy around. Of course not. But look, to each their own. What are you going to do? Well, I'll be back tomorrow just after 5 o'clock. Don't forget you can get the podcast of the show at eveningedgetodd.com and many other podcast platforms. And the live stream is always available on Facebook and YouTube. Don't forget this Sunday, the Evening Edge Ice Cream Social, Airline Dairy Cream, 1 to 3, Airline Dairy Cream at 224 North Dixie Drive in Vandalia. Supposed to be yesterday, but we postponed it because of the lousy weather, but I guess we're supposed to get rain on Sunday. So, rain or shine, we're going to be eating ice cream. So we'll see all the edgeheads out there. Have a great night. We'll see you tomorrow here on The Evening Edge.

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10: 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Our top local story, a suspect is dead in an officer-involved shooting in New Lebanon.
11: Still dry for our Tuesday, I'm Storm Center 7 meteorologist Ryan Miranda. When our next weather maker moves in the Storm Center 7 forecast coming up.
10: Now WHIO triple team traffic. Once again, nothing too serious happening around the Miami Valley. 70, 75, and 675 are running well. We do have some maintenance. This is on 75 south after 35. That left lane is blocked, but fortunately no congestion. It's our top story covering Montgomery County. New Lebanon police say a suspect is dead after exchanging gunfire with officers this morning. News Center 7's Amber Jenkins says she spoke to the mother of the man shot.
12: The mom told me that her son does have mental issues and he did have a stolen vehicle. So that's what kind of started all of this. But as you can see, it got out of hand and it kind of spawned to a bigger situation.
10: Two New Lebanon officers were involved in the shooting. Neither were hurt. We're working to get more details. Updating a story we're following in Montgomery County, an area football coach placed on leave last week has been fired. Archbishop Carroll High School says Mike Pomfret is no longer the head coach or a teacher at the school after an on-field incident at practice. The school says the incident happened at the team's football camp at Ohio Dominican University. Mitch Weitz has been named interim head football coach. To Shelby County, two women killed in a crash this morning are identified. Deputies say 84-year-old Susan Eilerman and her daughter, 64-year-old Sharon Eilerman, died at the scene.
13: The wreck happening around 9:30 this morning at the intersection of State Route 47 and Dawson Road. Semi-driver was treated at the scene.
10: WHIO's Sierra Lawson reporting. Investigators say they pulled out in front of a semi on State Route 47. To Preble County, the man accused of setting a 10-year-old girl's chicken coop on fire is being formally charged. 26-year-old Benjamin Heggs is facing several charges, including arson, drug possession, and attempted cruelty to animals. Cops say he set fire to Carly Watson's coop July 9th. Neighbors identified Heggs from Ring camera video.
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10: And seven men are facing charges in an attack on an inmate at the Montgomery County Jail.
14: Investigators say they have surveillance video of the men assaulting the inmate July 17th. That inmate was taken to the hospital. Five of the men are in jail now, but there are warrants out for the arrest of Blake Hairston and Charles Head Jr. An arraignment is set for Thursday.
10: WHIO's Ron Otto reporting. Taking a look at the live Doppler 7 radar, it's all clear around the Miami Valley. Currently 80 degrees in Troy, 79 in Xenia, 78 in downtown Dayton. Our next scheduled news in less than 30 minutes and immediately when it breaks. I'm Ian James on 1290 and 95.7 WHIO, Dayton's News and Talk. 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
11: Our Tuesday starts cool and calm with temperatures into the mid-50s. Lots of sunshine through the day with a high near 82 degrees. The humidity staying in check. Wednesday, a bit more humid but still likely dry with a high near 85. I am tracking showers and storms to arrive Thursday evening with a high of 84 degrees. Best chance of rain and coverage comes on Friday with a high of 83 degrees. Still tracking isolated showers heading into the first day of our weekend. I'm Storm Center 7 meteorologist Ryan Miranda for Dayton Severe Weather Station 1290 and 95.7 WHIO.
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15: Do you know that you're paying more when you go to shop and I'm the problem? 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
4: 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Coming up next, our final news roundup and information overload hour.
5: All right, news roundup, information overload hour. Here's our toll-free telephone number. It's 800-941-SHAWN if you want to be a part of the program. So our legal experts on this show and others that I have, that I respect and I've read their commentary on, number one, think there are a couple of challenges as it relates to Dr. Fauci invoking the Fifth Amendment some 111 times last week. One, the legitimacy of the pardon that was given to him by Joe Biden in his final hours as president. Was it an auto pen pardon or did he sign it? I think that's more on the fringe level. The second thing that I think is probably, assuming that pardon holds up, and, you know, that part, look, the power of the pardon is absolute. I just believe that. I stand by that. It just is a fact. However, a pardon on the federal level does not prohibit states from doing their own investigations and holding people accountable for their actions and the impact that their policies slash lies slash potential crimes may have had on the people of their respective states. Now, the Attorney General of my free state of Florida, James Uthmeyer, is going to join us in a minute. But just to remind you, last week, here's Anthony Fauci. You know, this is just some of the many times he invoked the Fifth Amendment.
6: Although it pains me to do so, because of the respect I have for the legislative branch of government and my decades-long record of cooperating with Congress, under the advice of my attorneys, I will invoke my right under the Fifth Amendment of the Constitution to refrain from answering your questions.
7: Do you have that in front of you?
6: On the advice of counsel, I respectfully decline to answer based upon my rights under the Fifth Amendment of the Constitution.
7: Let the record record that the witness has refused to answer whether there's a folder in front of him.
16: Did you partner with Bill Gates on global health initiatives or vaccines?
6: On the advice of counsel, I respectfully decline to answer based upon my rights under the Fifth Amendment to the Constitution.
17: Just apologize to the people who you harmed through your actions. Will you say, do you have the dignity to just say you're sorry?
6: On the advice of counsel, I respectfully decline to answer based upon my rights under the Fifth Amendment to the Constitution.
5: Now, there's also the legitimacy question is, once you're granted a pardon, do you have the right to invoke the Fifth Amendment? Now, there are varying legal scholars that have different points of view on that. But I think Greg Jarrett summarized it best. The reason he's invoking the Fifth after saying in 2022 he would never do it is because they recognize, his lawyers recognize, that there are likely going to be states that will start investigating him. And I'm very proud of my state, the Free State of Florida, is the first to do so. And James Uthmeyer joins us now, the first attorney general to exercise his state's rights to reveal the truth behind Fauci's crimes or potential crimes with the evidence that we heard last week. The federal pardon, are they protecting? Is Joe Biden protecting? If this pardon is held up, in fact, will it protect Anthony Fauci from things that he knew, revealed, for example, in Rand Paul's book, and then telling the public something very different? And as a result, people, the public, making decisions based on what he knew was false information. He's the highest paid government employee at the time. Anyway, Florida Attorney General James Uthmeyer joins us. Why do I believe you're going to be the first of many, as per usual? Because you're doing a great job here in the free state of Florida, but I suspect that there are going to be many other states that follow your lead.
18: Sean, thanks for having me. Yeah, I think you're right. I've been talking to a lot of my colleagues, and they're certainly interested in discovering the truth. We want to get down to what really happened. I think Senator Rand Paul, God bless him, he revealed a lot of new revelations that confirmed what a lot of people always thought, that Dr. Fauci was lying, that he was deceiving the American people, that he had major doubts privately, he's expressed them, we now know, about the safety and efficacy of these so-called medical treatments, including whether or not they should be injected into children. But as everybody knows, he was so concerned about book deals and fame and publicly, he didn't reveal a lot of those doubts. Instead, he was demanding that schools be closed, churches be closed, businesses be closed. So we're going to look. We now know there's deception. We certainly know there's injury, a lot of it. We're going to look at the personal gain, what type of financial benefits he had on the side, and there could be state issues. Nothing's off the table.
5: Well, you were shocked as I was at, you know, what a narcissist, egomaniac he came off as in his own diaries. Julia Roberts reached out to me today. I might be the sexiest man alive on this magazine, and all of this bizarre stuff in the middle of a pandemic. I was a little shocked by that.
18: You know, I wasn't surprised. I was angry. You know, a lot of people suffered because of what he did. You know, I couldn't be with my wife during a lot of the birth of our first child because of these COVID protocols. We've seen healthy athletes dying on courts, falling over, passing out after getting the injections.
5: By the way, that's from myocarditis. People need to understand that. That was very real, especially for athletes.
18: It absolutely was. The side effects on kids, not to mention the learning loss, the harms from masks, the billions and billions sucked out of our economy due to a lot of these mandates that were not based on real science. So there's a lot of injury. You know, I'm angry. Americans are angry. We need to get to the truth of it. And I think the revelations from the last couple of weeks give us a lot of new facts from which to base our investigations.
5: Rand Paul's book, and we had him on when the book was initially released, showed a flurry, and I don't know if you've had the time to look at it yet. I would strongly recommend that you do, a flurry of communication between Fauci and this is in the earliest days of COVID, even before people fully understood how bad this was going to be, that in fact they were talking about a number of things because they knew about the Eco Health Alliance, and the NIH, it turns out, funded the Eco Health Alliance. The Eco Health Alliance, they also knew, was funding the Wuhan Virology Lab, known for gain-of-function research and coronavirus research. In 2012, Fauci famously said, even if it caused a worldwide pandemic, he still supports gain-of-function research. Rand Paul put out a X post that he said they told the public a COVID lab leak wasn't plausible. Their own private messages say just the opposite. And he said, I'm launching the reading room where the public now can review records related to my ongoing investigation, not just conclusions, but the actual documents. If, in fact, they knew this and they lied to the American people specifically, is there any criminal liability? And how does it work with him if now he has probably an auto pen pardon? Let's assume that that is upheld as being legitimate and there are questions there. How, as a state attorney general, do you go about a criminal investigation into all of this? And what are the things specifically that you're looking for in terms of potential charges?
18: Sure. Well, if a lot of this is proven true, it shows that while acting as a government employee, and yes, there are immunities and a lot of legal protections for government employees, but while in that position, he's saying a lot of things that he knows to be false. It's clear dishonesty, deception. There's injury. That's the easiest thing to prove here. So we really need to look at a lot of these independent relationships, the research grants, who's receiving money at what time. I think Senator Josh Hawley highlighted well a lot of the independent monetary gains that Dr. Fauci was focused on. This could lead to civil liability. It could lead to criminal liability. Again, in Florida, nothing's off the table. We're going to investigate to the fullest any and all violations of Florida law. And no presidential pardon can provide immunity from state law liability. And he may still be liable for federal things, dishonesty before Congress, perjury. I don't believe the pardon, even, you know, if you do say the auto pen is valid, and we have our questions there, but if you treat it as valid, I don't think it's going to be so robust as to protect them from every single thing the federal government could look at, but certainly not state law issues.
5: All right, quick break. We'll come right back. More with the Florida Attorney General, now fully criminally investigating Dr. Anthony Fauci on state charges. More with the Attorney General coming up than your call straight ahead. 800-941-SHAWN this Monday. Look, the headlines may change. The threats are real against Israel. They're in a fight for their very survival. Israeli families, you know, they have been targeted. You know, densely populated areas have been hit. And people are in desperate need of humanitarian assistance, food, water, shelter, clothing, medicines. The elderly can't get out. That's where our friends at the International Fellowship of Christians and Jews come in. They're rebuilding families and their lives, and they're providing all of this humanitarian assistance. They're on the ground every single day offering this assistance, but they can't do it without your generosity and support. 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Number one thing you can do is pray for the people of Israel, pray for their protection, their strength, and hopefully maybe on the other end of all of this, a lasting peace in the Middle East, and all of this will go away. Anyway, go to their website. They set it up. It's prayifcj.org. That's prayifcj.org.
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21: For This Week in History, I'm Ron Otto. August 5th, 1914, the first electric traffic light in America is installed at West 105th Street and Euclid Avenue in Cleveland. August 5th, 1930, the first man on the moon, astronaut Neil Armstrong, is born in Wapakoneta.
22: I guess we all like to be recognized not for one piece of fireworks, but for the ledger of our daily work.
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23: A short time ago, an American airplane dropped one bomb on Hiroshima and destroyed its usefulness to the enemy. That bomb has more power than 20,000 tons of TNT.
21: And August 7th, 1782, General George Washington creates the Badge for Military Merit, presented to soldiers for any singularly meritorious action. It would later become known as the Purple Heart. For This Week in History, I'm Ron Otto.
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11: Comfortable and cool to start our Tuesday with temperatures into the mid-50s. Lots of sunshine through the day with the humidity staying in check. High near 82. I'm Storm Center 7 meteorologist Ryan Mirando for WHIO.
5: With the Attorney General, my free state of Florida, James Uthmeyer is with us, investigating now on the state level, Anthony Fauci. Then we'll get to your calls, 800-941-SHAWN. The one thing that I told people, and everyone wanted me to tell everybody whether to get the shot or not, and Attorney General Uthmeyer, I was being pressured to tell people on my shows what to do. I'm not a doctor. I don't know anything about their medical health. I'm not in any position to offer that advice. And it was emergency authorization anyway. However, I did tell people that got COVID, the one thing that seemed to show the most promise was something called monoclonal antibodies. And then after a lot of research, Florida was giving it to anybody that got COVID for free while they were being made. And that seemed to be the most effective treatment of all of them.
18: That's right. Look, we didn't want to force people to get vaccinated or not. We believe in individual liberty. Even back then, before we know all that we know now, there were questions about whether or not these things were foolproof and safe. There were questions about the speed at which they were rolled out, the use of new mRNA technologies. But we also wanted to have treatment options. We were the first state for a while, the only state focused on things like monoclonals, where people got it and wanted to go get treatment, we'd have it. And even after getting so many doses, the federal government started telling us they weren't going to give us as many new doses, and you know they wanted to save them for other states that were not using them, which we thought was indicative of them not liking that we took another approach, and you know we're speaking common sense in the free state of Florida. I was the governor's chief of staff at the time, and I got to tell you, it was a great example in leadership to do what you think is right, to follow actual data, even in the face of a hostile press, a hostile so-called expert industry. And nevertheless, Florida has ended up, you know, the number one state in almost every meaningful metric, from economy to education to infrastructure to you name it, coming out of COVID. We're the free state of Florida now because of that story.
5: Well, I mean, and thank God, and Governor DeSantis, I think, was so unfairly criticized. Nobody's ever come back and apologized to him. And you were working closely with the governor at the time, and you were a part of those brave decisions. Thank you for that. And you know, I know I speak on behalf of the people of Florida in saying so. What are the next steps? Where do you go from here?
18: Well, I'm going to head up to D.C. Tomorrow evening. I'm going to be up there on Wednesday. Senator Rand Paul has agreed to turn over all evidence he's got to help us with our inquiry. Senator Josh Hawley's been very, over the top, willing to help out. These people want to get to the bottom of this, seek truth. And without their, you know, continued leadership in this area, I think a lot of people just wanted to sweep this under the rug. But it's a key part of American history. A lot of people were duped and taken advantage of. We always want to find accountability in Florida. I'm not saying it's an easy case. As I said, when you're looking at government officials' immunity, sadly, you know, Congress did give a lot of blanket immunity to some of the pharmaceutical companies that cannot now be held liable. We're going to do everything we can. We will use every tool. We will ask every question. We will look through every document, and we will pursue any state liability, civil or criminal, that we can. I mean, we got to remember that Dr. Fauci was constantly publicly saying Governor DeSantis and the leaders of Florida were killing people. And we now know at the end of the day, it was his mandates and directives that were killing people. We were fighting to restore confidence and save lives and maintain ordinary life down here. And people voted with
5: the New York Times was accusing me of this. And my mother, my grandmother, listening to Sean Hannity, she'd be dead. You know what my advice was, Mr. Attorney General? It was take it seriously. You know, I'm not a doctor. I can't tell you what to do. Take it seriously. Talk to your doctor. Get informed. Do your own research. You know, take into account your medical condition, comorbidities, pre-existing conditions, and then you are going to have to make that decision in consultation with your doctor. Was that bad advice?
18: That's common sense advice. Let people get informed and make their own decisions. Don't force them into arbitrary mandates that, you know, are not based on science. Yeah. Now know are questioned by the very people giving those edicts. So we're going to keep.
5: I'm not a medical doctor, And if I did, you'd have to arrest me and charge me for practicing without a license. And I wouldn't like that. In the free state of Florida, they actually convict people.
0: We do. You're in my jurisdiction now.
5: Yeah, I know. I'm dead. Thank God I didn't give out free medical advice and play doctor on radio and TV. But I'm sad for the people that lost loved ones. That part is very sad. James Uthmeyer, we appreciate you being with us. Thank you, my friend. God bless you. And God bless Governor DeSantis for standing strong during that time.
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3: 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Our top local story, a deadly officer-involved shooting in Montgomery County.
11: Remaining dry for now, I'm Storm Center 7 meteorologist Ryan Miranda. I'm tracking when rain chances return to the Miami Valley in the Storm Center 7 forecast coming up.
3: Now WHIO triple team traffic. Once again, nothing happening around the Miami Valley highways. 70, 75, and 675 are running clear in the Dayton area. If you're heading out west towards Richmond, they do have a crash. This is 70 west after US 127. That may slow you down if you're heading out there. It's our top story. A man is dead after an officer-involved shooting in New Lebanon this afternoon. News Center 7's Amber Jenkins was there on Foles Road and spoke with the suspect's mother.
10: She told me they were there because her son had stolen a car, but things soon escalated.
12: They said, if you don't stop, we're going to tase you. But instead of them tasing, all I heard was pow, pow, pow, pow, and my son moaning.
3: Two officers were involved in the shooting, but neither were hurt. We're working to learn who that man was. Updating a story we're following in Montgomery County, an area football coach placed on leave last week has now been fired. Archbishop Carroll High School says Mike Pomfret is no longer the head coach or a teacher at the school after an on-field incident at practice. The school says the incident happened at the team's football camp at Ohio Dominican University. Mitch Weitz has been named interim head football coach. Pomfret was 1-9 in his first season as head coach last year. The National Weather Service now confirming three tornadoes touched down in the Miami Valley Saturday. Surveyors say that third tornado landed near Franklin in Warren County. An EF0 tornado touched down east of New Lebanon and reached US 35. Another landed northwest of Eaton in Preble County. Cops in Kettering arrest a man they say assaulted three people on Saturday. 30-year-old Arsante Lowe is now facing several charges, including felony domestic violence.
13: This starting as a call about a fight on Beaver Ridge Drive. They say Lowe may have been intoxicated when he left one person with serious injuries, hurting two others.
3: WHIO's Sierra Lawson reporting. We're working to learn how the victims are doing today.
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3: Two people are dead in Michigan as part of the cyclospora outbreak. Health leaders say both patients had underlying health conditions that may have been affected by the illness and dehydration. The CDC says there are over 6,700 lab-confirmed cases and over 11,000 other cases linked to the parasite. Taking a look at the live Doppler 7 radar, it's all clear around the Miami Valley. 75 degrees in Belle Fountain, 80 in Springboro, and 78 in downtown Dayton. Our next scheduled news in less than 30 minutes and immediately when it breaks. 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
11: Our Tuesday starts cool and calm with temperatures into the mid-50s. Lots of sunshine through the day with a high near 82 degrees. The humidity staying in check. Wednesday, a bit more humid, but still likely dry with a high near 85. I am tracking showers and storms to arrive Thursday evening with a high of 84 degrees. Best chance of rain and coverage comes on Friday with a high of 83 degrees. Still tracking isolated showers heading into the first day of our weekend. I'm Storm Center 7 meteorologist Ryan Miranda for Dayton Severe Weather Station 1290 and 95.7 WHIO.
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7: 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Festival's going to begin at noon and it's going to run through 10. The St. Bridget Parish Festival, that's going on this weekend. It's going to be on Xenia. Lots of food, games, rides, and beer Friday

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7: All right, 25 now till the top of the hour. 800-941-SHAWN if you want to be a part of the program. So I hear I'm writing a very important governor right now. I'm not going to tell you who. It's not from my free state. How's that? I'll take that off the table. Listen, we've all been there. Most of us have been there. I mean, at some point in our lives, we've lived paycheck to paycheck. And it kind of sucks. But, you know, on the other side of it, I mean, I look back on those days of my life and I'm kind of grateful. And that may sound odd, but you know what? 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
7: You know, I've gotten to know Robert F. Kennedy Jr. really, really well, RFK Jr. And I really like him. And I've been out with him socially. Dr. Oz and him are best friends. The amount of research that he puts into his decision making, he's not conventional in terms

0: his medical thinking. He questions everything, which I like, which is the opposite of what we saw happen during the Fauci era and COVID and all this nonsense. And I got to give props to Dr. Oz, my friend, because Dr. Oz would come on this radio program and, you know, he would say things that got him in trouble. He would say things that hurt him personally because he said, no, hydroxychloroquine has no evidence at all of being a detriment in any way or unsafe to take. And then it turned out there were multiple studies. The first one that came out was the Henry Ford Hospital study, so showing taken early, it did mitigate symptoms. We talked to him about things like monoclonal antibodies, all these other, you know, possible treatments. We talked to Robert Malone, who actually designed the science behind the mRNA vaccination. It wouldn't exist without his science. And even he said it's not perfected yet. And he had very limited use authorization, which was his recommendation, and was excoriated, you know, by a mob mentality in the media and in the world in Washington, especially under Fauci and Biden. It was awful. Anyway, so Robert Kennedy Jr. was on with Dana Bash. She claims to be a journalist. Ask yourself as you're listening to this if it sounds like a journalist. You know, they're sparring over COVID, vaccine hesitancy, as if it was a bad thing to have. But the people that made the decision not to get the jab, I think probably in retrospect, in my humble opinion, I can say it now because it's not an issue, made the right decision. I'm not playing doctor. I'm giving you my opinion. I'm not telling you what to do with your life. But I want you to listen to this sparring here.
1: You are the HHS secretary, and you are talking about things that lead to vaccine hesitancy in this country. And it is something that causes problems for people when there is not anything.
2: Let me ask you something. Do you see your job as ending vaccine hesitancy, or do you see your job as telling the truth to the American people?
1: I see my job as telling the truth, and the truth is that there is study after study after study. It's one of the most studied things out there in science.
2: You're repeating it like a parrot. You're repeating it like a parrot. I've actually read the science. You don't want to come back here and debate the science.
1: I'm not debating this view.
2: Of course you won't.
1: No, because I'm not debating.
2: All you know how to do is repeat things that people told you and say, trust the experts. That's what you did during COVID. Now we know that Anthony Fauci, who was the expert, was lying about everything, about masks, about social distancing, about natural immunity, about the transmission from the vaccine, about the source of COVID. He was lying, and you were punishing people for not trusting the experts. And now you're rolling out the experts again.
1: Yes.
2: To talk about something that you have no personal knowledge of.
0: Then it went a step further. Then they spar over constitutional rights and the press during COVID. The press was pushing the jab. And we've proven that over and over again. And then the big lie that if you got the shot, that you'll never get COVID. Lie. The big lie that if you get COVID, you'll never infect other people. Lie. But this is how that went down even further. Listen to this.
2: Well, during COVID, we completely dismantled our constitutional rights. We began censoring people in violation of the First Amendment.
1: But you're saying what not to do. I'm asking what to do. But I want to talk about...
2: Well, that's something to do. That is the number one priority. We protect the Constitution. The Constitution was written...
1: Forgive me, but you're talking about rights, and I'm asking about a potential public health crisis that is coming. But I do want to...
2: And one of the mistakes we made in the last time was suppressing those rights so people weren't being heard. The doctors who were saying you're doing it wrong were being marginalized and vilified.
1: Yeah,
2: and
1: because again, I really want to move on, but...
2: Yeah,
1: you were saying
2: you were part of the problem.
1: No, I wasn't part of the problem.
2: Yeah, there was absolute press malpractice. You weren't allowing your
1: Mr.
2: job,
1: Secretary,
2: your job is a fear of skepticism toward authority. And
1: yes,
2: you weren't doing that. You
1: I
2: were
1: am.
2: Beating
1: my
2: up
1: job
2: people
1: is also,
2: who were dissenting.
1: No, okay. Are you going to, you want to sit here and attack me? Or do you want to have conversations
2: well,
1: about public health?
2: Attacking me.
1: I'm not attacking you. I'm asking questions about how to
2: and
1: prevent
2: let me
1: the next
2: answer the question, and I'll tell you.
1: That's what I'm trying to do.
0: I mean, Kennedy was so good and so passionate in this debate. I was very proud of him. And I'm supposed to believe that this person is not a talk show host like I am, because they claim to be a journalist. No, I'm a member of the press. And yes, I do a lot of straight news on radio and TV. I have thousands and thousands of hours I can produce. Yes, we do other issues like sports and culture. I interview newsmakers. I do all the things the press does. And I give opinion. I am I'm like an entire newspaper. They claim to be journalists. They're not. Margaret is in the live free or die state of New Hampshire. Margaret, hi. How are you? Thank you for being with us. Glad you called.
3: Oh, I'm wonderful. I'll say a couple things. I like RFK and Dr. Oz. And right now I'm just listening to the press conference by our wonderful president. It's really good.
0: I don't think there's anybody that enjoys talking to the legacy media mob more than him. He cracks me up.
3: I know. He's so funny, you know. And I'll get to this point where I wanted to tell him in case they don't let me talk too long. I feel like crying now. The funeral of Lindsey Graham, the president talked, was okay. But your eulogy, I was tearing up through the whole thing, was one of the best eulogies I've ever heard in my entire born days. It was just, you just was so on point, and you brought everybody. I'm glad you mentioned not Netanyahu and the Ukraine guy, but it was just so uplifting and things, you know? We lost a good guy, didn't we?
0: We definitely did. I'm going to be very, very honest. I had to mentally, emotionally compartmentalize last Tuesday. I knew I was speaking. I knew I'd only be one of three people. I knew who would be in the audience, including the president, the vice president, Marco Rubio, our secretary of state, the entire cabinet. I knew Prime Minister Netanyahu was there. I knew Zelensky was there. I knew the entire Senate was there. I knew the entire House of Representatives was there. It was the largest, because I'd never been in that cathedral before, which I'm ashamed to kind of admit. But I never feel pressure speaking, but I find the hardest address to give is a eulogy, especially if it's a friend and somebody you care about. And I wanted to honor him. And to do that, I had to kind of compartmentalize my brain so I could deliver the message that I wanted to deliver and not let emotions take over. Does that make sense? And, well, I'm only telling you all this because it kind of hit me this weekend, because I would have liked to have called Lindsey like I always would call him on the weekend, or he would have called me.
3: What?
0: And
3: just like he wanted to. I'm telling you. And then I don't know how you kept it together.
0: That was my number one concern going in. I think the worst,
3: head off. You know,
0: I'm embarrassed to say this too, but I'm going to be very blunt because you're my audience and I owe my audience the truth. I think the worst speech was a eulogy that I gave at my father's funeral. And I regret it to this day. And I regret it because I did not honor him the way that I should have. I just wasn't equipped. He died 6 months after I started at Fox. So he's been gone 30 years now, almost 30 years. And I just wasn't equipped to give the eulogy he deserved.
3: Well, that's all right. I'm sure he's forgiven you, you know. Like, I did a little eulogy for, like, my sister and my mother, but I couldn't give it. I wrote it out, and the pastors read it for me, so I couldn't do it.
0: Yeah, it's hard. But you're very kind. I mean, Margaret, it means a lot to me. I wanted to honor my friend and tell the truth because a lot of people lie about him. This man cared more about a lasting peace with Russia and Ukraine and the Middle East than anybody knows. But it gave me a chance to describe the person that I knew. But I appreciate your kind words. It means more than you know. It really does. Lori in Arizona. Hey, Lori, how are you?
4: To be talking with you today. I love your show.
0: Thank you.
4: Going back to Dr. Fauci. I'd just like to say how angry I was watching him take the fifth on everything, including the color of his tie. You know, during COVID, my grandson was born with a really severe congenital heart defect, including lung issues, and he was in the hospital for the first year of his life.
0: Oh, no.
4: The grandma and my husband, a grandfather, we couldn't even go visit him, hold him, nothing. Mom and dad had to wear a mask around him in the hospital. They couldn't be in the room together at the same time with their child. And, you know, for the first year of his life, he saw people behind these masks. And he's five today by the grace of God. And, you know, he's very, very delayed in speech. And I truly believe it has a lot to do with him not being able to see people talking. And another thing that happened, which was very upsetting, was my father-in-law was in an assisted living facility. He was 93, in very good health, but he died of a bowel obstruction. And we didn't even realize how sick he was because he would tell us on the phone he just didn't feel well. Well, he died, and he died alone. And, you know, just the things that Dr. Fauci did, to my family, to other people's families. It's just heartbreaking. And both my husband and I did take the shot because we're, you know, in our older years. And my husband wound up with double vision for 9 days, and nobody could tell us what that was from. But it was after he took the shot. And so there's just so many things that make me so angry. I think Dr. Fauci is...
0: All of it makes me angry. And, you know, I lost any sense of taste and smell for well over a year, maybe 2 years of my life. After I got COVID, the alpha strain, I just didn't talk about it on air. I didn't miss a show. I could, you know, Linda makes fun of me, but I, you know, she claims that I was being a prima donna. I was not. I don't know why you're being so mean to me about that. I don't understand.
5: It's fun.
0: Don't make me laugh. 800-941-SHAWN is our number. I wish I had more time. I do appreciate the call. Thank you. Look, there's a lot, ever since I got money that I can start saving in my mid to late 20s, a guy got a hold of me and said, put a percentage of your savings in gold and silver. Done it ever since. You know, I have ounces of gold still that I got at in the $200-plus range, $300-plus range. It's crazy considering what an ounce of gold goes for today. But, you know, with all the different ups and downs of an economy, which is normal, what does it mean for your money? What does it mean for your retirement savings? I'm glad that I made the decision, and I still do it today. Ronald Reagan once famously said, inflation is as violent as a mugger, as frightening as an armed robber, as deadly as a hitman. 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
12: 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The EAS will provide timely emergency warnings. This station serves the West Central Ohio area. This concludes this test of the emergency alert system.
5: This is the legendary WHIO, the sports leader in the Miami Valley. 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
11: Choosing to go to college or not has become a much more difficult decision because of how expensive college is and a lot of people feeling like the college degree isn't worth the cost. Now, I believe there are a lot of degrees that are way more than worth the cost because of how much you can earn over a working lifetime. But something that you can control is how much you spend on college. A lot of people just think, oh, I'll borrow the money. But now there's tight limits on borrowing under the federal student loan program, and the interest rates have gone way up. So the most important thing, reduce the cost of that college. For many people, the best answer, spend your first 2 years at community college. Then wherever you go the next two, you've cut the cost in half anyway. Think about it. It's your money. I want you to be careful how you spend it.
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16: Comfortable and cool to start our Tuesday with temperatures into the mid-50s, high near 82. I'm Storm Center 7 meteorologist Ryan Mirando for WHIO.
0: All right, that's going to wrap things up for today. Hannity tonight. We got a great Hannity, 9 Eastern, on the Fox News channel. The radicalized left and the intramural civil war now breaking out in the Democratic Party. We have Dan Bongino. Oh, wait till you hear Brianna Lyman's question to people in New York about Mamdani and about, well, to each according to his need, from each according to their ability. Also, the one and only Brandon Gill, our friend Nancy Grace, Riley Gaines will join us as she has now weighed into the insanity that has broken out in the WNBA. 9 Eastern, set your DVR tonight. Hannity on Fox. We'll see you then. 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
18: 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Our top local story, one person is dead and an officer involved shooting in New Lebanon.
16: Remaining dry for now, I'm Storm Center 7 meteorologist Ryan Mirando. I'm tracking when rain chances return to the Miami Valley in the Storm Center 7 forecast coming up.
18: Now WHIO triple team traffic. No major crashes or delays across the Miami Valley. There are two areas of maintenance on 75. One is northbound after Needmore Road. The right lane is blocked. A little bit south of that on 75 southbound. This is after US 35. The left lane is blocked. It's our top story. A man is dead and an officer involved shooting in New Lebanon today. Cops say it started with a stolen car. News Center 7's Amber Jenkins was able to speak with the suspect's mom on Foles Road.
17: They did not have to shoot him.